0: that was heavy on the warm and fuzzies and light on concrete details. President Trump played the perfect guest, warm, friendly, hospitable, ready to engage and delight in all things Chinese. You could argue his hosts played on the fact that the US president loves the pageantry of these state visits. And there was plenty to catch his eye and his attention, and perhaps distract him away from some of the thornier US-China problems. Even so, the White House is spinning all of this as a win for US-China relations and also for the American people. But the president walks away seemingly with little to show for his trip to Beijing. There are no big splashy headline deals, no major breakthroughs. He instead returns to Washington to once again face unresolved problems. The war in Iran, with still no deal in sight, rising inflation caused by the conflict in the Middle East, and an American public who, in poll after poll, as the months go by, are registering their growing dissatisfaction with President Trump's second time in office. And without clear wins that have a tangible effect on voters' ability to battle the rising cost of living, many here may see his trip to Beijing, with its lavish state dinner, for example, as unnecessary frippery, a distraction for a president who needs to get to grips with domestic troubles and a faltering economy. That said, the fact that this summit happened and that the two men were able to shake hands and interact amicably is in itself a win. And there are still many points of contention and friction, but those for 2 days in Beijing were largely put to one side, allowing the leaders to stabilise their personal relationship, which at times has looked close to collapse. And that stabilisation is a win, not just for the US and China, but for the wider world as well. For CNA, I'm Nick Harper in Washington.
1: And CNA's correspondent Tan Suhui has more on how China is portraying the outcomes of the summit.
2: China wants to frame the outcome of the Trump-Xi summit as calm and stable to support its economy and image. Now, state media has been emphasizing Mr. Xi's role in guiding this relationship throughout the talks. So overall, China definitely views this summit as successful because first, it established new guardrails, reduces the risk of sudden escalation. Now, secondly, it also established a new stable floor for U.S.-China relations. Now, China needs a safe external environment, especially since its domestic economy is slowing. There's weak domestic consumption as well as a struggling property sector. Now, China also wants to be seen as a stabilizing power in the region. It also wants to be respected and to show that diplomacy is working. And we saw that with that personal touch from Mr. Xi hosting Mr. Trump at the Great Hall of the People, the Temple of Heaven, as well as Zhongnanhai. But really, the real test happens after the Trump-Xi summit, because up till now, we have not heard from China any confirmation of substantive deals.
1: CNA also spoke with Steve Tseng, director of SOAS China Institute at SOAS University of London, and he shared his assessment of who gained the upper hand from the summit and what the outcome means for Taiwan.
3: Xi Jinping comes out on top of this summit. He's allowed enough for Donald Trump to be able to say that it was a very, very good, successful summit, but not enough for Donald Trump to have a detailed deal being announced when he went on board Air Force One. So the optic was clear. You have the partnership on Chinese terms. He also said the same thing essentially about Taiwan. There doesn't need to be a conflict over Taiwan, provided the United States handled the relationship correctly. The Taiwanese always have to be very careful when it comments on US-China relationship. I think they were seriously concerned before the summit that Donald Trump might say something which no other American president had ever said before or would ever contemplate saying. But with Donald Trump, you just don't know. But they have come off well because Donald Trump did not say what Xi Jinping would have preferred him to have said about Taiwan. He simply kept quiet about it.
1: And we further unpack the talks on our CNA Correspondent podcast, which you can watch on our website, cna.asia, or Me Listen apps, as well as on Spotify and Apple Podcasts, along with YouTube. U.S. President Donald Trump says he's running out of patience, warning Iran to make a deal. He adds that he didn't ask Chinese President Xi Jinping to pressure Tehran into reopening the Strait of Hormuz. President Trump made the comments while flying back to Washington, D.C. after talks with his Chinese counterpart in Beijing, and he says the U.S. would not tolerate Iran having nuclear weapons, adding that China also wanted the key shipping route reopened.
4: I don't need favors. I think he will. I think automatically he'd like to see it opened up. He gets about 40% of his energy or his oil from that, you know, from the strait. We get none.
1: President Trump's remarks come as tensions remain high despite ongoing diplomatic contact between Washington and Tehran. Iran's foreign minister, Abbas Araghchi, accused the U.S. of sending mixed signals, saying its contradictory statements were undermining negotiations.
5: یکی از مشکلات این هست که پیام‌های متضاد گفت سخنان متضاد و گزافه‌گویی‌های غیر منطقی زیاد از طرف آمریکایی‌ها گفته میشه که مخالف هر گونه مسیر مذاکراتی و مسیر دیپلماسی هست.
1: Mr. Araghchi says Iran still does not trust the U.S., but said Tehran remains open to negotiations if Washington is prepared for what he called a fair and balanced deal. Separately, the U.S. says Israel and Lebanon have agreed to extend their fragile ceasefire by another 45 days following talks in Washington. The truce was originally due to expire tomorrow. The extension is aimed at preventing renewed fighting between Israel and the Iran-backed Hezbollah group, while both sides hold expanded talks on a political settlement. Washington says separate political and security talks are planned in the coming weeks, but cross-border strikes have continued despite the truce, with both sides accusing each other of violations. And Poland is playing down concerns after reports that the U.S. canceled plans to deploy 4,000 U.S. troops to the country. Poland says there's no change to security guarantees.
6: Otrzymałem zapewnienie i to jest też dla mnie ważne, że te decyzje mają charakter logistyczny i one nie wpłyną bezpośrednio na możliwości odstraszania i nasze bezpieczeństwo, jeśli chodzi o współpracę polsko-amerykańską.
1: The U.S. previously said it was cutting forces only in Germany. The United States has been reviewing its troop presence in Europe after President Donald Trump said NATO should take a larger role in defending the continent. It also comes amid tensions with European allies over support for the war on Iran. And coming up on Asia Now, India and the UAE deepening energy ties, signing deals on cooking gas supplies and strategic oil storage. Plus, New Delhi raising fuel prices for the first time in 4 years as the war on Iran drives up the cost of crude.
7: On some days we barely scrape by, maybe only have 2 or 3 orders. I need to prevent my parents' business from failing even more. 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I don't think my parents are fully agreeable. I still do it anyway.
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3: Debt among Indian youth is on the rise.
4: 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Below the age of 30, 70% of Indians have at least one loan.
5: I have 94 rupees in my bank account.
3: And it's what they're spending on that matters.
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3: Why are some young Indians spending beyond their means?
7: FOMO plays a big part for young people to follow this consumption as coping method.
3: Insight Thursday on CNA.
8: India and the UAE have announced deals for the supply of cooking gas in cooperation on expanding India's strategic oil reserves. Indian Prime Minister Narendra Modi made a brief stop in Abu Dhabi on his way to Europe on Friday, and the announcements come as New Delhi works to protect its economy from the impact of the Iran war. Neha Punia has more on this story for CNA.
9: As one of India's biggest suppliers of crude oil and natural gas, the UAE is a key energy partner, which is why discussions between Prime Minister Narendra Modi and UAE's President Sheikh Mohammed bin Zayed Al Nahyan focused on long-term energy supplies. They've announced deals on ramping up India's petroleum reserves, the supply of liquefied petroleum gas or LPG, and strategic defense cooperation. India has three strategic reserve facilities and has leased some capacity to Abu Dhabi National Oil Corporation. When the war first started, millions of households across the country were also hit by a supply crunch of cooking gas or LPG. India has since said it has enough supplies, but with LPG also a key component for making fertilizers, New Delhi is racing to ramp up sourcing ahead of the summer planting season. Prime Minister Narendra Modi also indirectly criticized Iranian strikes on the UAE.
10: All Moscow, free, open, or self-banaya rakha. ये हमारी सबसे बड़ी प्राथमिकता है। इस विषय में अंतर्राष्ट्रीय कानूनों का पालन आवश्यक है। ब्रदर, भारत हर परिस्थिति में यूएई के साथ कंधे से कंधा मिलाकर खड़ा है और आगे भी खड़ा रहेगा।
9: Mr. Modi's comments came even as Iran's Deputy Foreign Minister and Foreign Minister were in Delhi this week for the BRICS summit, and Tehran accused UAE of being directly involved in strikes against Iran. UAE's president has said that talks with the Indian leader were focused on further strengthening ties, and the meeting will give new momentum to cooperation in energy, technology and other priority sectors. Also that India and UAE stand ready to promote peace and stability in the region. Now, since the Iran war started, visits by heads of state to the UAE have been rare. But as Indian Prime Minister Narendra Modi made that short visit to Abu Dhabi on his way to Europe, the timing was important. It comes weeks after the UAE exited the OPEC bloc. The move is expected to boost its crude oil output and help countries like India, which is the world's third largest energy importer. UAE's oil pipelines could also bypass the Strait of Hormuz, analysts say. And on Friday, the UAE also disclosed it's building an additional second pipeline that will do just that. And the new pipeline is expected to be ready by 2027 and will double the country's export capacity. The visit also came on a day when New Delhi announced a hike in retail fuel prices at petrol pumps, the first of its kind since the war in Iran started. Mr. Modi earlier in the week had also appealed for national austerity to help conserve fuel. For CNA, I'm Neha Punia in New Delhi.
8: India's state-run oil companies have raised petrol and diesel prices by more than 3% as disruption to energy supplies due to the Iran war mounts pressure on the economy. The increase marks the country's first fuel price hike since the war began in February, and oil companies say they have been hit by rising global crude prices. The government had earlier raised prices of liquefied petroleum gas, a key cooking fuel for millions. And the latest move comes as authorities step up austerity measures to curb fuel use and conserve foreign exchange. India has also increased imports of Russian crude to offset supply gaps from the Middle East under a temporary U.S. sanctions waiver, which expires today. India has reportedly asked Washington to extend this deadline. And Singapore Airlines says its strong balance sheet will allow it to continue investing in its product.

0: products and services while expanding its global network amid an increasingly volatile operating environment. Singapore's national carrier posted a 57.4% drop in net profit, despite achieving a record annual revenue driven by robust travel demand and higher passenger yields. Claudia Lim reports.
1: Singapore Airlines is aiming to enhance the traveling experience, and its strong cash position also allows it to continue expanding its global network. These are among the key factors the carrier says will keep it resilient and adaptable amid mounting challenges like rising fuel prices.
2: We have, at the start of this whole conflict, been very proactive in how we want to manage, such as availability of jet fuel in key airports that we operate to. We continue to monitor and continue to look at what contingency we may need to put in place.
1: The carrier adds that fuel supply remains stable for now. It has also locked in fuel prices in advance through hedging to guard against volatility. Still, the airline says it cannot fully offset the rise in jet fuel prices. Earlier this year, the airline also had to adjust airfares.
3: There's always the balance as to how much consumers are willing to pay for ticket prices. So while jet fuel has nearly doubled, but we haven't seen ticket prices doubling as yet. So therefore, I think Singapore Airlines have to balance that properly against other airlines in the region so that, you know, they capture the full opportunities of passengers.
1: SIA expects the full impact of higher fuel prices will be felt in the next financial year. Another factor weighing on profits is its stake in Air India. Net profit declined partly due to losses at the Indian carrier.
2: They also had three other issues in the last year that they have to contend with. The closure of Pakistan airspace, the unfortunate crash of AI-171, which led to safety pause, and of course, the depreciation of the Indian rupee.
1: Still, the SIA chief says the investment is a long-term play. While challenges remain, he points to India's growth potential as the world's third-largest air transport market. SIA believes this investment will eventually take off.
0: Heading out for a short break, but still ahead on Asia Now. Singapore moves to send first-time drug abusers who surrender into supervised community recovery, all in a bid to encourage early intervention.
4: My grandpa was the first one who came to Hong Kong.
5: I'm from Nepal and I live in Lisbon for many years now.
6: I feel that Thai people see me as a part of London. Sawadee
7: Tengo es porque puedo coger lo bueno de la cultura china y quedármelo, y lo bueno de la cultura española y quedármelo.
8: I can't do anything because I stay in India 10 years.
9: I'm BT.
10: I'm proud of being Filipina and at the same time, I'm proud of what I achieved here in Barcelona.
11: 지금은 인도에서 거의 가족처럼 함께하고 있습니다.
12: 남이 많은가?
13: Things can coexist together, and that's the beauty of Hong Kong as well.
14: When I leave to the Chennai, I feel like, oh God, I'm home.
15: South Korea's skilled laborers sent to Germany in exchange for loans.
16: 나 자신을 발전시킬 수 있겠다. 가족들도 도울 수 있겠다.
15: Service and sacrifice that shaped a nation.
17: 그분들이 지금 일을 많이 해가지고 많이 망가지고.
15: Adrift, the pioneers who built Korea. Tuesday on CNA.
18: The world keeps moving, and our laws and institutions must continue to evolve and keep pace.
19: We will need laws that evolve, that is modern, that is fit for purpose today.
20: When it comes to like technology progressing and who do we place the accountability on?
21: People and countries are starting to act out of self-interest. How can we navigate these conflicts while still upholding the rule of law?
22: Rule of Law for the Future. Wednesday on CNA.

0: First-time drug abusers in Singapore who surrendered themselves will not be sent to detention in the drug rehabilitation center starting today. Instead, they will be placed on community supervision with compulsory care management. The move aimed at encouraging more to seek help early. Nikhil Qatar with more.
1: Remembrance, hope, and a stark reminder that drug abuse does not only harm the abuser. During Timothy's addiction, he pushed loved ones away, straining relationships with his parents. His wife nearly lost her will to live. She battled cancer at the same time.
2: I have to manage my own work, his relapse, as well as my own grief and loss over my health. So I felt like there's so many things that are surrounding me and I couldn't hold it anymore. So that's why I gave him the ultimatum that either if you don't stop your drug use, then I will stop my treatment and just let my life go.
3: I can remember that day really well because she was actually pleading with me. And she said that if I don't stop, right, then she would rather stop her chemo and she would rather not live anymore. And I think that made me realize that my drug use actually affected her so much.
1: Timothy's addiction started when he was 15. Recent stats revealed that the number of new abusers below 20 years old has increased by 22% from 2024 to 2025. To encourage more first-time abusers to come forward and seek help, those who surrender will be placed on community supervision instead of institutional rehab.
4: The conditions of the current surrender regime will continue to apply, and drug abusers who want to wean off their drug addiction and live a drug-free life will be supported with regular counselling sessions in the community, which will involve psychology-based methods such as goal setting and family engagement, accompanied by regular hair or urine testing by CNB. This, we hope, will encourage more abusers to come forward, step forward, and see that Singapore is for them. Singapore will help them to rehabilitate.
1: Mr. Tong also revealed that there were 68 drug-related deaths in Singapore last year, up from the 59 in 2024. This year's Drug Victims Remembrance Day campaign focuses on how drugs may harm more people than many realise. The public can visit the interactive exhibition till Sunday, following the life of a fictional teenager and the impact on his loved ones before and after drug abuse.
5: Singapore is not alone. ASEAN countries are also joining in on the fight to put a spotlight on the harm that victims face beyond the abusers. For the first time, the exhibition will also showcase anti-drug efforts across Southeast Asia, highlighting the need for strong anti-drug messaging beyond borders.
1: Next month, ASEAN will also observe its own Drug Victims Remembrance Day, underscoring the region's shared commitment to staying drug-free.
0: And that's all we have for Asia Now this hour, but don't forget headlines anytime at CNA.Asia and CNA 93 Radio. 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
1: So we're expecting a high stakes
2: world that's seen the global economic world.
0: From policy to business, we help you understand the changes and their impact.

Rice feeds billions around the world, but growing it comes at a cost to the planet. On the next Asia First, we uncover a breakthrough from Singapore that could cut emissions and reshape the future of rice farming, one grain at a time.

0: As of May 2026, about 2 months after the conflict in the Middle East escalated, electricity prices for all of us have risen by about 2%. That's on the regulated tariffs, basically the standard electricity price set by the government-owned SP Group. You may think 2% isn't much, but the authorities are warning that electricity prices will continue to spike. That's even if the situation in the Middle East improves quickly. In the second part of Talking Points special on the energy crisis, I want to find out what it takes to keep the lights on in Singapore and what we can realistically do if high prices are here to stay. You might have seen videos and headlines like this.
1: Strait of Hormuz doesn't.
2: Strait of Hormuz, when people on the news
3: in the Strait of Hormuz as oil
4: through the Strait of Hormuz.
0: Talking about the Strait of Hormuz is a narrow shipping route through which huge volumes of energy supplies pass through every day. But as of late February, conflict in the area has severely disrupted traffic passing through the strait, putting pressure on a route that the world depends on for energy. And that matters because disruption is pushing up not just oil prices, but gas too. About 95% of our electricity is generated using imported gas. Here's the thing. Today, some of that gas comes from neighboring countries like Malaysia and Indonesia, which means the gas comes from here, not through the Strait of Hormuz. The rest comes in the form of liquefied natural gas, LNG, which is basically gas that has been cooled into a liquid form so that they can be shipped here from much farther away. Some of that LNG comes from places like Australia and the United States. Again, not through the Strait of Hormuz. In fact, less than 10% comes from Qatar. So why then are electricity prices still going up? This is Jurong Island, where much of the gas that powers Singapore arrives. With me is David Chiu, an analyst who studies gas and power markets. Qatar supplies only 10% of our natural gas, so why are electricity prices still going up?
5: Well, the main story here is competition really drives up prices. So if you look at who Qatar supplied LNG to, they would be looking for alternative cargoes as well. And that competition is what driving prices upwards.
0: So what you're saying is that there is competition for the available supply and competition will drive the prices up.
5: That's right. So Singapore has done a great job in terms of diversifying its portfolio of gas. So in that way, we have a better supply security than many other countries. But when you look at price, that ultimately is just a factor of the global market pricing. Secondly, the way that gas is priced. Historically, it's been tagged to a more mature commodity, which is oil. So because oil has been around for longer, gas was contracted to the oil price. So with oil prices climbing due to the conflict, you can see gas prices rising along with it.
0: We've been told that electricity prices will continue to climb. How much more can we expect?
5: For a time period maybe of 6 months, Singapore could expect elevated prices. So based on our assessments, we see about a $58 billion damage to the Qatar gas, which ultimately puts it in quite a big realm of supply disruptions. So because of that damage to infrastructure, you could see elevated prices for a longer period of time compared to just a supply chain issue.
0: So if let's say the war ends tomorrow, how long will it take before the Qatar facility can get back to business again?
5: So when you look at the Qatar facilities, our estimates range between about 3 to 5 years for them to fully bring back on that supply.
0: 3 to 5 years?
5: 3 to 5 years. So as of April 2026, SP Group is retailing electricity at about 27 cents per kilowatt hour. And this is really important because they haven't fully priced in the conflict, which only accounted for 2 weeks in March. So about a 10% increase may potentially be on the cards, which will bring tariff prices to about 30 cents per kilowatt hour. And that would be coming in the next tariff, in the next quarter.
0: The regulated tariff or electricity price set by Singapore Power is reviewed every quarter. Now the next one is in July, so do expect the rates to go up further. But in Singapore, households also have another option. They can also buy electricity from private retailers. If you switch to a retailer, you may pay a different rate from the regulated tariff. Most offers are fixed price plans, though some retailers may also offer rates packed at a discount to the tariff. But these rates aren't static. Retailers can revise prices for new sign-ups and renewals. There are currently 10 electricity retailers. In March 2026, after tensions in the Middle East escalated, some of the bigger ones adjusted their prices. Jedeco and Keppel Electric raised their 24-month fixed plan from 27.68 to 28.8 cents per kilowatt hour. Sunoco Energy and Tuas Power increased their rates from 25.88 to 28.8 cents. Across these retailers, that's a jump of about 4 to 11%. Why are some prices rising more than others?
1: On some days, we barely scrape by, maybe only have 2 or 3 orders. I need to prevent my parents' business from failing even more. But I needed to hire a team, reopen a shopfront, clean up my online store. I don't think my parents are fully agreeable. I still do it anyway.
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0: To understand why electricity prices differ across the retailers, I'm going straight to the source, literally.
1: This yellow and blue structure is where our natural gas actually comes into our plant and we combusted to produce electricity and then injected into the grid to send to the household in Singapore. Okay. Come, let me show you around.
2: Are we getting on the buggy?
1: Yeah.

0: is one of Singapore's main power stations. It's run by YTL Power Seraya, the parent company of Genoco, one of Singapore's biggest electricity retailers.
1: We should first try to understand what are the key components in the electricity tariff. So one of the main components, about 75% of them, is actually the fuel cost to generate the power. And after generating the power will be distributed to the household through the grid. So the second biggest component in the electricity tariff is actually the grid charges.
0: Why is it that some electricity price plans have gone up more than others?
1: It's really about how each and every retailer, together with their generator, secure the kind of gas price that they have, how they go about hedging. In Singapore, the generators actually buy natural gas at different timing. So with that different price that we have for our natural gas, every company will have a very different cost structure depending on how they hedge and depending on when they buy the natural gas. It's very similar to you trying to change a different currency. If you look at it, exchange rate changes every day, right? If you want to lock down the rate, you can actually go to a money changer to actually lock down rate. So similar for us, because our gas price fluctuates, actually we can go to traders to actually lock down the price of our gas. And that is what we call hedging. As a result of different strategy and different risk appetite, all generation companies would have a different cost structure arising from that. And if you are a customer who has signed up a month ago on the 24-month plan, all these crises or Middle East will not have affected you, because as a retailer, we have guaranteed you the fixed price throughout the next 24 months period, and therefore the impact will only arise when they next have to renew their price plan.
0: For someone trying to choose an electricity price plan now, what should they really be comparing?
1: I think when a consumer like yourself wants to choose the different price plan, it also depends a lot on your personal risk appetite. If you stay on the regulated tariff, you are subject to the quarterly revision. It could be higher, it could be lower. If you want peace of mind, you want certainty in terms of rate, a 12-month or even a 24-month will be great for you. Then you do not have to worry during this 24-month period what happened to the fluctuation in the international oil price.
0: Yeah. Okay. Hedging strategies are commercially confidential, but what we do know is that when retailers do not hedge enough, it can lead to the collapse of smaller retailers, like what happened in the UK in 2021, leading to millions of consumers being booted off their cheap plans onto more expensive ones.
2: We are taking active steps to strengthen our energy and supply chain resilience.
3: We have stockpiles. We are stable for now.
4: What matters is that we have sufficient buffers and contingency plans in place.
0: Singapore has energy reserves of diesel and natural gas. One of the places they're stored is at the LNG terminal, where imported liquefied natural gas is kept before it's converted back into gas and used to generate electricity. So there is no immediate supply shortage. But if this crisis worsens, how serious would the disruption have to be before Singapore starts tapping into those reserves? Jesse Chin is part of the team managing the impact of disruptions in LNG supplies. Singapore has said that we have a few months' worth of fuel reserves for electricity generation. Worldwide, there is a competition for these resources. How much of a premium has Singapore had to pay for what we've managed to secure?
5: Well, the premium can be seen in the global gas prices themselves. Just to give you a sense, before the war, they averaged about maybe $10. Right now, they're sitting at about $15, which suggests that the premium itself has gone up by about 50%.
0: So Singapore has been making a lot of effort to secure sources of natural gas as well as LNG. Does this mean that these new supplies will go into our reserves?
5: Actually, it will not go into our reserves, because we have had the reserves now here for some time. What these alternative sources are for, in the first instance, are to meet regular ongoing energy needs.
0: So what you're saying basically is that these cargoes of natural gas and LNG that's coming in from different parts of the world, it's really just to generate electricity for me to work from home, for me to keep my fridge running, and for me to make sure that I have hot water when I shower.
5: But going ahead, I think it's a reminder to all of us that we cannot solely depend or remain largely dependent on imports. So you might be aware of, for example, efforts on deploying more solar panels here in Singapore. There are other low carbon sources that EMA is closely studying. So this will include things like geothermal sources, carbon capture, utilization and storage, and even nuclear energy is an option for us.
0: But these options are still some way off. Geothermal, advanced nuclear are all still being studied, which means none of them is likely to be a near-term fix. For the rest of us, I want to know what we can do now. With electricity prices going up, I want to know what I can do to save some money. This is Eugene Chia. His household uses about 170 Singapore dollars of electricity per month. In 2025, his startup developed a system to help schools and commercial buildings track and optimize their energy use. It shows exactly how much electricity individual appliances are using. But since he expects his bills to rise, he's installing these energy monitoring devices in his own home. Incidentally, Eugene stays in Pasir Ris. EMA's data shows three HDB towns topping the list for household electricity use. Woodlands at number three, Choa Chu Kang at two, and taking the top spot, Pasir Ris. That's because Pasir Ris has larger households which naturally use more electricity.
1: You've noticed that we actually installed a new DB box. So this gives us a circuit level mapping of how much energy my house is actually drawing. So that tells me the AC, lights and fans of different rooms, as well as a large overview of how much plug load energy is being consumed. For this experiment, we really want to go down to the granular at the appliance level, how much electricity the appliance is actually drawing. So we actually have smart plug to help us.
0: Eugene will be monitoring his electricity usage closely for a week, and I'll be checking back on him to find out how I can manage my own usage.
6: South Korea's skilled laborers sent to Germany in exchange for loans.
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13: My grandpa was the first one who came to Hong Kong.
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15: 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Sawadee
16: Tengo es que puedo coger lo bueno de la cultura china y quedármelo, y lo bueno de la cultura española y quedármelo.
17: I can't do anything because I stay in India 10 years.
18: I'm BT.
19: I'm proud of being Filipina and at the same time, I'm proud of what I achieved here in Barcelona.
20: 지금은 인도에서 거의 가족처럼 함께하고 있습니다.
21: 남이 많은가?
22: Things can coexist together, and that's the beauty of Hong Kong as well.
13: When I leave to the Chennai, I feel like, oh God, I'm home.

already appearing on HDB rooftops and public buildings. But for now, solar still makes up only a small part of the overall electricity mix. In the first half of 2025,

0: We are projecting for solar energy to provide up to 10% of Singapore's total energy needs by 2050. Are we moving fast enough?
1: So we are probably the most solar-dense city in the world even, but we will always have constraints about space and how to overcome the challenge with space constraints. And I think that's where also new technologies can come in, because that opens many more deployment options, which we may not even see today.
0: Many cities in the world have space constraints. What are we doing to overcome this constraint as compared to them?
1: I think Singapore is one of the leading countries when it comes to deployment of solar panels in an urban context. Rooftop solar, this is what's happening already today. But we have to think out of the box. Can we use the facades of a building? Can we overarch car parks, which has a side benefit even that the cars don't heat up that much? Can we overarch flood canals? Can we overarch existing infrastructures without interfering in the originally intended use of that infrastructure?
0: At the moment, we are making use of rooftops.
1: Yes.
0: But that's not good enough, because there's plenty of open spaces. You mentioned walkways that we can cover with.
1: So we are currently looking into and doing quite a fair bit of research on new thin film technologies. They can be as light as a foil, and then you don't need massive structures anymore, which you need today for conventional solar panels. This is something where we can overarch vast spaces with very lean technologies, which can also be aesthetically pleasing, elegant.
0: How far away is this future?
1: Probably 5 to 10 years from now. The technology is already being developed. We will see first test beds in the next few years.
0: So even if we were to be really creative and maximize all the spaces that we have, realistically, how far can solar energy take us?
1: At the moment, we don't have an actual number for that, because we are doing a reassessment of the assumptions, but we expect that it will be much more than the 10%.
0: So I've learned that in very densely populated cities like Tokyo, the government has made certain moves. In 2025, they passed a new law that says that certain new buildings, it's mandatory for them to install solar panels. Are we committed enough at that government level? Can we go in that direction?
1: I think the government is doing an outstanding job and by walking the talk. Most of the installations at the moment in Singapore are actually also driven by government initiatives through the Solar Nova project, for example. Almost every HDB block now has solar PV on the roof. That has been extended a few years ago to all other government agencies.
2: Hey, Eugene.
3: Hello, hi, Daniel.
2: Hi. Okay, so Eugene, it's been a week. What is the findings that most surprised you?
3: Well, Diana, have you heard of vampire energy?
2: Vampire energy? No.
3: So vampire energy is basically energy that is being wasted and money thrown away because you're not actually benefiting from the energy use. So actually, from the 1 week of data collected, we've actually have some surprising findings. And let me show you one of the biggest culprits.
2: Oh, wow. Okay.
3: Okay. Smart TVs that are connected to the network, about 5 to 10% of energy are actually being wasted, even when we've switched off the TV using the remote and no one is watching.
2: How is the electricity being wasted?
3: The TV's on standby and still feeding off the energy.
2: How much does that translate into electricity bills?
3: Yeah, so that translates into about $4.70 a month.
2: So what is the solution?
3: So after you're done watching the TV, you should just switch it off with the remote and then just go behind the TV and switch the switches off.
2: But in my household, the main switches are quite concealed into the cabinet. So what can I do?
3: So one solution that people can have, right, is they can buy smart plugs. These smart plugs work by identifying if your devices are on idle. And if they are on idle, it would just cut off energy and hence it would be zero consumption. These typically cost $10 to $40 and the price difference comes from the type of features that are inside the plug, the ratings and safety credentials as well. The next big culprit of vampire energy would be the water dispensers. These water dispensers consume quite a bit of energy. The model that I have at home, it doesn't have a hot and cold water function. So it generally idles at about 3 to 4 watts in order to maintain the temperature so that you have instant water. That means that there will be constant spikes in energy. Do you have a hot and cold water dispenser at home?
2: Yes, I do.
3: Okay, well, huge news for you. The hot and cold water dispensers at home typically consume more energy.

0: have to be constantly reboiling, cooling the water, even though you're not actively dispensing water, so that you have instant cold or instant hot water. So what that means is that there will be more spikes in energy. So let's take a look at a graph, right? So you can see here, right, that it constantly spikes, you know, it's about every 15 minutes that it does that, right? Up to 541 watts. So that's a massive amount of energy. And in a typical use case, that works out to about $10.70 a month that is just flushed down the drain.
1: That's even more money.
0: Yes. So if there's no one else at home during the day, you could also turn it off before you leave for work.
1: So we haven't talked about the elephant in the room, which is the air conditioning unit. What did you find out?
0: Air conditioning in my household actually constitutes 60% of my total household bill.
1: No surprise there.
0: So what we actually found out was that while the indoor units were switched off, it was actually consuming vampire energy at 30 watts, which translates to just shy of $5 a month. So what you can do, for example, in my home, which is an older HDB flat, you can actually turn off the main switch that is easily accessible indoors. So it's actually a fuse switch with a grid light indicator, right? It really looks like a water heater switch.
1: Okay, I don't have that in my house. So my main switch to my air conditioning units are somewhere very hard to access.
0: So if you don't have a main switch to your aircon in the house, that would mean that, you know, you can't cut off idle energy from an air conditioning system. But there are still ways that you can save energy, as we've discussed previously.
1: My household is different from yours, and I don't have one of the slick devices that you have. How would I know which are the appliances that are using up the most energy?
0: So there is a general rule of thumb. Typically, if the device or appliance is larger in size, it would typically consume more energy. And also, if it does cooling or heating or is connected to a network, these devices would typically consume more energy.
1: Based on data shared by Eugene and his team, here are the savings for some other appliances. A sound bar saves about 27 cents a month. An air purifier, 55 cents. A router or a washing machine, just under a dollar. The water heater, when switched off at the mains, can save about $4 a month. Now, on their own, it doesn't seem much, but across multiple appliances, they do add up. So if you ask me, there is no magic fix. The trick is to be intentional and not pay for vampire energy when we're not using our appliances. $2 million. That's how much we lost in prepaid beauty packages in 1 year. How much do you have left in unused packages?
2: Close to $50,000.
1: I'm going undercover to find out if there is something deeper at play. Prepaid packages, bargain or bad deal? Talking Point, Sunday on CNA.

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Games. Easy to play and great for quick breaks on a busy day. We have 5 games. Here's Buzzword, where you form as many words as you can using the given letters. All words have to include the center letter. Make it extra fun by inviting a friend to a challenge. Over at Guessword, you have 6 chances to uncover the hidden word, using the color feedback to see if you place the letters correctly. In Mini Crossword and Mini Sudoku, challenge yourself by completing them in the shortest time possible. Feeling stuck? You can always play with a friend or ask for help. We also have an all-time favorite, Word Search. There's only one rule. Drag from the first to the last letter in any direction, including backwards and diagonally. Here's the fun part. When you sign in, you can build streaks when you play daily, earn badges, and even if you miss a day, you can use a freeze to save your streak. Have fun!

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1: It's 9 a.m. in Singapore and Hong Kong, 6:30 in New Delhi and 8 o'clock in Jakarta. I'm Grace Shin, and at this hour, U.S. President Donald Trump arrives back at the White House after wrapping up a two-day summit with China's Xi Jinping in Beijing. Mr. Trump said he spoke extensively with his counterpart on Taiwan as he warned the island against declaring independence.
2: He does not want to see a fight for independence because that would be a very strong confrontation. And I heard him out.
3: Are you going to say your word?
2: No, I didn't make a comment on it. I heard him out.
1: Israel and Lebanon have agreed to extend their ceasefire by 45 days, and the U.S. State Department announced the agreement following 2 days of negotiations in Washington. Indian Prime Minister Narendra Modi concludes talks in the United Arab Emirates, securing a new strategic partnership as well as energy cooperation deals. Mr. Modi also addressed the war on Iran, calling for an open and safe Strait of Hormuz. U.S. President Donald Trump has cautioned Taiwan against formally declaring independence from China after wrapping up his two-day summit with Chinese leader Xi Jinping. He sounded this caution to the island at the end of his trip to Beijing, where President Xi has issued a stark warning that any mishandling of the Taiwan issue could lead to conflict.
2: Taiwan, he doesn't want to see a movement for independence. He says, look, you know, we've had it for thousands of years, and then at a certain period of time it left, then we were going to get it back. They had the Korean War, a lot of things happened, and all this. But on Taiwan, he feels very strongly. I made no commitment either way. We'll see what happens.
1: The U.S. president also said he had discussed U.S. arms sales to Taiwan with President Xi, and the Trump administration is currently delaying the final approval of an arms sales package worth about $14 billion. President Trump said he would make a decision on that soon.
2: Discussed to Taiwan, you know, the whole thing with the arms sales was in great detail, actually, and I'll be making decisions. I think the last thing we need right now is a war that's 9,500 miles away. I think that's the last thing we need.
1: The island's foreign ministry raised its concerns, reminding the Trump administration that the U.S. security commitment to Taiwan isn't just set in American law, but is also a joint deterrence against regional threats. Taiwan was just one of a number of issues raised during 2 days of whirlwind diplomacy. Nick Harper, who has been covering the story for CNA, filed this report on a historic summit that the two leaders say have helped stabilize ties between the world's two biggest economies.
4: U.S. President Donald Trump returns to Washington full of praise for China and his friend, the President Xi Jinping. In his own words, this was an incredible visit, during which they settled a lot of different problems. But this was a trip that was heavy on the warm and fuzzies and light on concrete details. President Trump played the perfect guest, warm, friendly, hospitable, ready to engage and delight in all things Chinese. You could argue his hosts played on the fact that the US president loves the pageantry of these state visits. And there was plenty to catch his eye and his attention and perhaps distract him away from some of the thornier US-China problems. Even so, the White House is spinning all of this as a win for US-China relations and also for the American people. But the president walks away seemingly with little to show for his trip to Beijing. There are no big splashy headline deals, no major breakthroughs. He instead returns to Washington to once again face unresolved problems. The war in Iran, with still no deal in sight, rising inflation caused by the conflict in the Middle East, and an American public who, in poll after poll, as the months go by, are registering their growing dissatisfaction with President Trump's second time in office. And without clear wins that have a tangible effect on voters' ability to battle the rising cost of living, many here may see his trip to Beijing, with its lavish state dinner, for example, as unnecessary frippery, a distraction for a president who needs to get to grips with domestic troubles and a faltering economy. That said, the fact that this summit happened and that the two men were able to shake hands and interact amicably is in itself a win. And there are still many points of contention and friction, but those for 2 days in Beijing were largely put to one side, allowing the leaders to stabilise their personal relationship, which at times has looked close to collapse. And that stabilisation is a win, not just for the US and China, but for the wider world as well. For CNA, I'm Nick Harper in Washington.
1: And CNA's correspondent Tan Su-hui has more on how China is portraying the outcomes of the summit.
5: China wants to frame the outcome of the Trump-Xi summit as calm and stable to support its economy and image. Now, state media has been emphasizing Mr. Xi's role in guiding this relationship throughout the talks. So overall, China definitely views this summit as successful because first, it established new guardrails, reduces the risk of sudden escalation. Now, secondly, it also established a new stable floor for U.S.-China relations. Now, China needs a safe external environment, especially since its domestic economy is slowing. There's weak domestic consumption as well as a struggling property sector. Now, China also wants to be seen as a stabilizing power in the region. It also wants to be respected and to show that diplomacy is working. And we saw that with that personal touch from Mr. Xi hosting Mr. Trump at the Great Hall of the People, the Temple of Heaven, as well as Zhongnanhai. But really, the real test happens after the Trump-Xi summit, because up till now, we have not heard from China any confirmation of substantive deals.
1: And CNA spoke with Michael Hart, president at the American Chamber of Commerce in China. He explained why the summit was viewed as a win for the U.S. and its business community.
6: From President Trump's point of view, I think there's been a little bit of leader envy in the sense of other global leaders have been going to Beijing earlier this year. So you've seen the leaders of Germany, France, Spain, a number of other countries who have gone, including Canada, who have been to Beijing, who have had discussions with President Xi. And so President Trump is pleased that he's gone. And frankly, he's had a more sort of grand visit, more pageantry, I think, than the other leaders have had. So President Trump can walk away with a win there. I would say representing the American business community, one of the things we've been looking for is just a meeting from the U.S. president with President Xi that sets the tone. We wanted to be back on par. In the visits earlier this year by other leaders, there was a question for mid and senior Chinese officials how to treat American companies. And so from the American point of view, this actually gives us an equal playing field again. And so President Trump has done a favor to the American business community by reminding the Chinese that U.S. companies are important and it's okay to talk with them from both President Xi and President Trump. So this is a good visit from our point of view. You know, people were talking about the three B's going into this visit. So Boeing's, beans, and beef. And so we do understand that discussions have been had on all three. This is really important that, again, U.S. companies are able to trade. And those are sort of three key points. So I think the other thing I would note with a number of business leaders who were visiting Beijing, this was actually good news because all of those companies who were there have important trade relations and deals with Beijing. And so, again, I think it underscored the fact that U.S. business and Chinese business can work together. If you think about in 2025, when both countries escalated the trade war, I hope and I believe that both sides realize that the U.S. and China, the world's two largest economies, should not be fighting with each other. Our economies are very intertwined. And so even though no major deals were announced yet, it is comforting to see that both leaders were there and had U.S. and Chinese business leaders with them, noting that trade between the two countries is important.
1: And we further unpack the talks on our CNA Correspondent podcast. You can catch

0: that episode on our website, cna.asia, or Me Listen apps, as well as on Spotify and Apple Podcasts, along with YouTube. U.S. President Donald Trump says he's running out of patience, warning Iran to make a deal. He adds that he didn't ask Chinese President Xi Jinping to pressure Tehran into reopening the Strait of Hormuz. And President Trump made the comments while flying back to Washington, D.C., after talks with his Chinese counterpart in Beijing. He says the U.S. would not tolerate Iran having nuclear weapons, adding that China also wanted the key shipping route reopened.
1: I don't need favors. I think he will. I think automatically he'd like to see it opened up. He gets about 40% of his energy or his oil from that, you know, from the strait. We get none.
0: President Trump's remarks come as tensions remain high despite ongoing diplomatic contact between Washington and Tehran. Iran's foreign minister, Abbas Araghchi, accused the U.S. of sending mixed signals, saying its contradictory statements were undermining negotiations.
2: ممنون که عرض کردم ما یکی از مشکلات این هست که پیام‌های متضاد گفت سخنان متضاد و گزافه‌گویی‌های غیر منطقی زیاد از طرف آمریکایی‌ها گفته میشه که مخالف هر گونه مسیر مذاکراتی و مسیر دیپلماسی هست.
0: Mr. Araghchi says Iran still does not trust the U.S., but said Tehran remains open to negotiations if Washington is prepared for what he called a fair and balanced deal. Separately, the U.S. says Israel and Lebanon have agreed to extend their fragile ceasefire by another 45 days following talks in Washington. The truce was due to expire tomorrow. The extension is aimed at preventing renewed fighting between Israel and the Iran-backed Hezbollah group, while both sides hold expanded talks on a political settlement. Washington says separate political and security talks are planned in the coming weeks, but cross-border strikes have continued despite the truce, with both sides accusing each other of violations. Poland is playing down concerns after reports that the U.S. canceled plans to deploy 4,000 U.S. troops to the country. Poland says there's no change to security guarantees.
3: Otrzymałem zapewnienie, i to jest też dla mnie ważne, że te decyzje mają charakter logistyczny i one nie wpłyną bezpośrednio na możliwości odstraszania i nasze bezpieczeństwo, jeśli chodzi o współpracę polsko-amerykańską.
0: The U.S. previously said it was cutting forces only in Germany, and the U.S. has been reviewing its troop presence in Europe after President Donald Trump said NATO should take a larger role in defending the continent. It also comes amid tensions with European allies over support for the war on Iran. And ahead on Asia Now, India and the UAE deepen energy ties, signing deals on cooking gas supplies and strategic oil storage. Plus, New Delhi raises fuel prices for the first time in 4 years as the war on Iran drives up the cost of crude.
4: $2 million. 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
5: How much do you have left in unused packages?
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4: I'm going undercover to find out if there is something deeper at play. Prepaid packages, bargain or bad deal? Talking Point Sunday on CNA.
7: ATX Summit, where the world meets to shape our digital future. 6 years in, ATX Summit brings senior government officials and global leaders to address the defining questions of our time. 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How do we transform and scale enterprise adoption while future-proofing our workforce and governance? Join the conversation as we redefine tech for a better future. 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
8: The world keeps moving, and our laws and institutions must continue to evolve and keep pace. We will need laws that evolve, that is modern, that is fit for purpose today.
9: When it comes to like technology progressing and who do we place the accountability on?
10: People and countries are starting to act out of self-interest. How can we navigate these conflicts while still upholding the rule of law?
7: Rule of law for the future. Wednesday on CNA. Does working overseas make you richer? In Dubai, a young Singaporean finds out that tax-free doesn't mean earning more. When more money isn't always the goal, why she left for Sweden. And when the maths stops working, why some choose to come home. Singaporeans working overseas. More money or a different life. Money Mind, Wednesday on CNA.
0: India and the UAE have announced deals for the supply of cooking gas and cooperation on expanding India's strategic oil reserves. Indian Prime Minister Narendra Modi made a brief stop in Abu Dhabi on his way to Europe on Friday. And the announcements come as New Delhi works to protect its economy from the impact of the Iran war. Neha Punia has more on this story for CNA.
11: As one of India's biggest suppliers of crude oil and natural gas, the UAE is a key energy partner, which is why discussions between Prime Minister Narendra Modi and UAE's President Sheikh Mohammed bin Zayed Al Nahyan focused on long-term energy supplies. They've announced deals on ramping up India's petroleum reserves, the supply of liquefied petroleum gas or LPG, and strategic defense cooperation. India has three strategic reserve facilities and has leased some capacity to Abu Dhabi National Oil Corporation. When the war first started, millions of households across the country were also hit by a supply crunch of cooking gas or LPG. India has since said it has enough supplies, but with LPG also a key component for making fertilizers, New Delhi is racing to ramp up sourcing ahead of the summer planting season. Prime Minister Narendra Modi also indirectly criticized Iranian strikes on the UAE.
12: Almost free, open or safe banaye rakha. ये हमारी सबसे बड़ी प्राथमिकता है। इस विषय में अंतर्राष्ट्रीय कानूनों का पालन आवश्यक है। ब्रदर, भारत हर परिस्थिति में यूएई के साथ कंधे से कंधा मिलाकर खड़ा है और आगे भी खड़ा रहेगा।
11: Mr. Modi's comments came even as Iran's Deputy Foreign Minister and Foreign Minister were in Delhi this week for the BRICS summit, and Tehran accused UAE of being directly involved in strikes against Iran. UAE's president has said that talks with the Indian leader were focused on further strengthening ties, and the meeting will give new momentum to cooperation in energy, technology and other priority sectors. Also that India and UAE stand ready to promote peace and stability in the region. Now, since the Iran war started, visits by heads of state to the UAE have been rare. But as Indian Prime Minister Narendra Modi made that short visit to Abu Dhabi on his way to Europe, the timing was important. It comes weeks after the UAE exited the OPEC bloc. The move is expected to boost its crude oil output and help countries like India, which is the world's third largest energy importer. UAE's oil pipelines could also bypass the Strait of Hormuz, analysts say. And on Friday, the UAE also disclosed it's building an additional second pipeline that will do just that. And the new pipeline is expected to be ready by 2027 and will double the country's export capacity. The visit also came on a day when New Delhi announced a hike in retail fuel prices at petrol pumps, the first of its kind since the war in Iran started. Mr. Modi earlier in the week had also appealed for national austerity to help conserve fuel. For CNA, I'm Neha Punia in New Delhi.
0: India's state-run oil companies have raised petrol and diesel prices by more than 3% as disruption to energy supplies from the Iran war mounts pressure on the economy. The increase marks the country's first fuel price hike since the war began in February, and oil companies say they have been hit by rising global crude prices. The government had earlier raised prices of liquefied petroleum gas, a key cooking fuel for millions. The latest move comes as authorities step up austerity measures to curb fuel use and conserve foreign exchange. India has also increased imports of Russian crude to offset supply gaps from the Middle East under a temporary U.S. sanctions waiver, which expires today. India has reportedly asked Washington to extend this deadline. And the Philippines has vowed to stop former police chief and Senator Ronald De La Rosa from fleeing the country as authorities move to enforce an arrest warrant issued by the International Criminal Court. The Justice

0: secretary says law enforcers and border officials have been instructed to arrest Mr. De La Rosa if he attempts to leave the country. The ICC this week unsealed a warrant accusing the top enforcer of former President Rodrigo Duterte's anti-drug campaign of crimes against humanity. Mr. De La Rosa narrowly avoided arrest on Monday after taking refuge inside the Senate building. Senate President Alan Peter Catano blocked authorities from detaining him, and Mr. De La Rosa has since urged the Supreme Court to prevent the government from enforcing the ICC warrant, arguing he would prefer to stand trial in a local court. Meanwhile, the head of Senate Security faces a six-month suspension following a chaotic standoff inside the chamber that led to Mr. De La Rosa's escape. Senators' whereabouts remain unknown. Heading out for a short break, but still ahead on Asia Now. Tough issues discussed between Presidents Donald Trump and Xi Jinping make the headlines, though online, it's lighter moments that get people talking.
1: On some days we barely scrape by, maybe only have two or three orders. I need to prevent my parents' business from failing even more. But I needed to hire a team, reopen a shopfront, clean up my online store. I don't think my parents are fully agreeable. I still do it anyway.
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10: Tengo es que puedo coger lo bueno de la cultura china y quedármelo, y lo bueno de la cultura española y quedármelo.
11: I can do anything because I stay in India 10 years.
12: I'm BT.
13: I'm proud of being Filipina and at the same time, I'm proud of what I achieved here in Barcelona.
14: 지금은 인도에서 거의 가족처럼 함께하고 있습니다.
15: 남이 많은가?
16: Things can coexist together, and that's the beauty of Hong Kong as well.
17: When I leave to the Chennai, I feel like, oh God, I'm home.

0: U.S.-China relations took center stage in Beijing this week as leaders from both countries held talks on trade, technology, and broader bilateral ties. Beyond the diplomacy and business deals, exchanges and candid moments among the U.S. delegation on the sidelines drew huge attention online in China, adding a lighter touch to an otherwise high-stakes meeting. Rebecca Mateo with more.
1: Elon Musk and his son touring the cavernous Great Hall of the People, with little X sporting a traditional handmade Chinese tiger head bag. Earlier, the Tesla boss was spotted filming a 360-degree shot outside the giant building. These images have been making the rounds on Chinese social media, racking up tens of millions of comments. Also generating buzz were scenes of U.S. Secretary of State Marco Rubio admiring the ceiling of the 67-year-old building ahead of a 2.5-hour high-stakes meeting between the two sides. Later, scenes of American business leaders leaving the venue also went viral online. NVIDIA CEO Jensen Huang gave a thumbs up to cameras, while Apple CEO Tim Cook flashed a peace sign. Chinese netizens joked that without his signature leather jacket, Mr. Huang was almost unrecognizable. The relaxed mood and light-hearted moments led some to chatter online that talks had gone smoothly. At the state banquet that evening, Xiaomi founder Lei Jun was also seen taking a photo with Mr. Musk. But beyond the viral moments, questions remain over what the summit could mean for trade ties and businesses in both countries. An analyst says the world is unlikely to see a complete reset in U.S.-China relations as trade issues remain complicated by geopolitical and national security concerns.
2: The latest summit was heavily focused on commerce. So there are concrete signs to watch, in the coming weeks and months. First is whether the announced purchases will actually turn into contracts and deliveries, especially Boeing aircraft, soybeans and energy. Also, whether NVIDIA's H200 chips actually start shipping to Chinese customers. This will be a bit tricky despite the U.S. approval, given the regulatory bottlenecks on the Chinese side, but that's definitely something to look out.
1: It has been a very packed summit with some light-hearted moments along the way. There was a lot of ceremony and both sides had many warm words for each other. Chinese people I spoke with certainly hope that these words will lead to more stable ties and that they will bring real benefits to businesses and people in both countries and even around the world. Rebecca Mateo, CNA, Beijing.
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Actually, I arrived here by accident in Portugal in 2016. I was just going around Europe for my music, and I was also meeting some of my friends. Some of my friends were living in Portugal, and I was also having some concerts. So during my visit, I decided to come here just like that for 2 days. Now it's been 10 years. I got integrated with the Portuguese music a lot, and I like the Portuguese composers and Portuguese singer. So I try to learn the music from them, you know. Sometimes it makes me feel really nervous when I play the Portuguese music because, you know, I come from different background, but I try to do my best. And I think we've got a very good appreciation from the people, yeah?

I have this cafe called Hola Panthéon, which is right behind Panthéon National. Me and my wife, we started it together. We do brunch in the morning, and we also serve some food from Nepal called momo. It's one of the very famous food in Nepal. And we do this Nepali masala tea, which is one of the best here also, I would say. I want to make a tea like in home, you know? That's why when we do the tea here, I do it like in a very small pot, so I just feel like, oh, I'm still in home. We used to have another bar and cafe, like an alternative art space, basically, where we would do a lot of concerts and workshops of various kind of things, like poetry, theaters, and music, art exhibitions, and so many things, you know. But the place we had was kind of out of the city, yeah? So it was getting really hard for us to drag people there. And we were searching for a new place to do something like that, more in the center where people could just come easily. And then we found this place.

My wife is like, this is just a perfect space for me. And I was like, yeah, then let's just go for it. This is like a present for you, you know?

0: South Korea's skilled laborers sent to Germany in exchange for loans.
1: 나 자신을 발전시킬 수 있겠다. 가족들도 도울 수 있겠다.
0: Service and sacrifice that shaped a nation.
2: 그분들이 지금 일을 많이 해가지고 많이 망가지고.
0: Adrift, the pioneers who built Korea. Tuesday on CNA.
3: 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We have five games. Here's Buzzword, where you form as many words as you can using the given letters. All words have to include the center letter. Make it extra fun by inviting a friend to a challenge. Over at Guessword, you have six chances to uncover the hidden word, using the color feedback to see if you place the letters correctly. In Mini Crossword and Mini Sudoku, challenge yourself by completing them in the shortest time possible. Feeling stuck? You can always play with a friend or ask for help. We also have an all-time favorite, Word Search. There's only one rule. Drag from the first to the last letter in any direction, including backwards and diagonally. Here's the fun part. When you sign in, you can build streaks when you play daily, earn badges, and even if you miss a day, you can use a freeze to save your streak. Have fun!
4: Does working overseas make you richer? In Dubai, a young Singaporean finds out that tax-free doesn't mean earning more. When more money isn't always the goal, why she left for Sweden. And when the maths stops working, why some choose to come home. Singaporeans working overseas. More money or a different life. Money Mind, Wednesday on CNA.

Nepal is a bit reserved. They come there to enjoy the view, to enjoy the nature, but it's not like here. Portugal is a place where a lot of people passes from all over the world, yeah? That's something really interesting for me because I meet various musicians from around the world, and which gave me a lot of knowledge. You know, I kind of learned a lot of different things in music, so it's like literally an open university for me.

0: With Rush. I know him basically not much after he arrived.
1: Yeah.
0: And so, and me and Zay, we followed up what was the whole situation of coming here and trying to integrate in another place.
1: Without them, I could not have made so many things in my life. You know, they were like a crucial part of my adjustment in the new society and the new culture. Yeah, we are a family, and that's what our project also. It's called Seta Tudo, which means be all you.
0: And thank you, Sunil, for staying.
1: Thank you very much. Yeah.

0: In Nepali, you say karma chetra, you know, which means the place where you do your karma, yeah? I also equally respect Lisbon and Portuguese land for giving me this beautiful opportunity to explore more of my life and part of my artistic career at the same time.
1: I really like the diversity that sprung up here. I mean, it's just incredible.
2: Well, we were talking about that, and you were telling us about the
3: Portuguese goddess.
4: Yeah. We found one thing, like, it's like surprise for us. Like, most of the Portuguese community, they pray Kali.
3: Kali.
4: God called Kali.
0: So yeah, Kali is a goddess in Hinduism. Yeah. So a lot of people are going into the spirituality, which is so good, because we're not only building up a community, but also it's building a culture and a new idea, a new kind of education, you know, to the society here as well.
5: Kichakanchi, mero babulai sanchi cha, khanyo, khanyo.

0: My grandpa was the first one who came to Hong Kong.
1: I'm from Nepal and I live in Lisbon for many years now.
2: I feel that Thai people see me as a part of London. Sawadee.
3: Tengo es que puedo coger lo bueno de la cultura china y quedármelo, y lo bueno de la cultura española y quedármelo.
4: I can't do anything because I stay in India 10 years.
5: I'm BT.
6: I'm proud of being Filipina and at the same time, I'm proud of what I achieved here in Barcelona.
7: 지금은 인도에서 거의 가족처럼 함께하고 있습니다.
8: 남이 많은가?
1: Things can coexist together, and that's the beauty of Hong Kong as well.
0: When I leave to the Chennai, I feel like, oh God, I'm home.
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0: globally recognised, trusted by audiences. 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Understand Asia.
1: U.S. President Donald Trump has cautioned Taiwan against formally declaring independence from China after wrapping up his two-day summit with Chinese leader Xi Jinping. He sounded this caution to the island at the end of his trip to Beijing, where President Xi had issued a stark warning that any mishandling of the Taiwan issue could lead to conflict.
2: He does not want to see a fight for independence because that would be a very strong confrontation. And I heard him out.
3: Are you going to say two words?
2: No, I didn't make a comment on it. I heard him out.
1: Israel and Lebanon have agreed to extend their ceasefire by 45 days, and the U.S. State Department announced the agreement following 2 days of negotiations in Washington. The extension is aimed at preventing renewed fighting between Israel and the Iran-backed Hezbollah group, while both sides hold expanded talks on a political settlement. Washington says separate political and security talks are planned in the coming weeks. India and the UAE have announced deals for the supply of cooking gas and cooperation on expanding India's strategic oil reserves. Indian Prime Minister Narendra Modi made a brief stop in Abu Dhabi on his way to Europe on Friday. The announcements come as New Delhi works to protect its economy from the impact of the Iran war. And that is the latest from the CNE Newsroom.

0: Welcome to Singapore Hour, where we uncover the extraordinary in the everyday and shine a light on hidden experiences. Dining out in Singapore is an experience, but some of the best meals aren't in restaurants. More chefs are going private, offering something more personal, more exclusive. And when they can't find the ingredients they need, they just grow them.
1: This is called a Fiji parrot chili. You know why it's called parrot chili?
2: I'm not sure.
1: After you eat this, you talk like a parrot.
3: I'm Sufian, and I've turned exploring Singapore into a full-time career. I'm a lifestyle writer, and I'm at my happiest when the story involves a fork. And lately, the stories that have me most intrigued are the menus not in restaurants,
2: I love it,
3: but in living rooms. In a city as food-obsessed as Singapore, I'm curious to discover the places without a sign out front. Private dining experiences. I'm heading to Singapore's most vibrant wet market to hunt down the ingredients for a private dining feast Chef Sam Chablani is hosting. He specializes primal, smoky art of Singaporean wood-fired cooking.
4: It's going to be a full-on barbecue feast. Mm-hmm. Everything from our meats, our seafood, our vegetables, everything is going to be procured here at Tekka Market.
5: All right, let's go shopping then.
4: Let's go. I get my spices from here. Sea breams, mackerel. I need to actually get crabs that are super feisty. So you can see, like, this guy's legs are still kicking. I worked at Mission Star Restaurant,
5: yes.
4: And I really hated it. I want to go back to analog cooking. No restaurants, no air conditioning, no
5: exhaust, rules.
4: No rules. Just you, analog cooking, out in the outdoors. There's a lot of work that goes into the barbecue that people do not want to partake in.
5: It's true.
4: Love the good stuff on the grill, but they like do not want the drama. I try to make sure that that sort of Singapore barbecue experience became an elevated dining experience at No Burn, No Taste.
3: Prep for his meats and seafood begins at least 10 hours before his private dining experience begins. And finally, it's time to play with fire.
4: So why do you think we're called No Burn, No Taste?
5: Is it because of the char?
4: Yeah, kind of. I want the char to be pushed in a limit where it's actually black. But it doesn't taste like it's burnt.
5: So it's kind of like fooling you.
4: The last thing I want to do is to have botak food. Like food that doesn't have that Maillard reaction. These coals are ideal for a spicy fire. These are nice, nice, hot burning embering coals. So the chicken wings and the corn are all cooked on the spicy phase because you want to get that caramelization on it. As you go into the satays, which generally have a lot of fat, you're going to essentially need to lower that down to a mellow fire.
3: The meat's rested, and I'm finally able to dig into the first meaty masterpiece.
5: Even though you got a nice char here, but not burnt.
3: Next, the lychee smoked umami crab.
4: Everybody gets a claw, everybody gets a booty.
5: You can taste the lychee wood here.
3: And finally, the culinary mic drop. The smoked wagyu ribeye paired with this homemade sambal belacan.
5: So you can feel all the juice coming out when you bite into the beef.
4: It just made me happy every time I discovered a new flavour that charcoal could bring to food. Every day you're in a new kitchen. Every day there's a new setup for me to transform a space into a magical space for just a moment in time. I hope it invigorates and emulates that emotion inside.
5: The nostalgia of it all, right?
4: The nostalgia of it all.
3: While Singapore has moved its grills into malls and sleek storefronts, Sam is bringing it back to the elements. Sitting here, I realised how much I missed this. I'm headed to the heart of central Singapore, in the prime district of Bukit Merah. The farmer tending to this abundant pocket, Chef Kevin. For 7 years, he's been running a supper club where the market run is a farm he's nurtured himself.
6: So this is a ulam. This is what they call a Okinawa spinach. You can take a bite.
5: So take just eat it like that?
6: Yeah, the top ulam.
5: Oh. Okay. Herbaceous.
6: I grow a lot of chili plants. Quite a few of them are from Fiji, where I was born, yeah? This is taro leaf. I eat the leaves. It's very earthy, very smoky. Yummy lah. Taro leaves is a staple in Fiji.
4: And you can't find them
6: here? Yeah, you can't find them here. No one eats the leaves here. Mm. So the only way I can get access to them is to actually grow it.
4: Right. And why do you decide to bring this farm-to-table concept into your private home dining experience?
6: One is the idea of provenance. When you eat something, you know where it's from. The other idea about like doing farm-to-table is it's a nice story behind it, you know?
3: Just a stone's throw away is where all of Chef Kevin's magic happens, his home. We're heading into Kevin's kitchen, where he's whipping up his signature menu.
6: I'm a Cantonese boy, so my parents are from the southern part of China, that's my roots, but I was born in Fiji. Now I'm in Singapore, so the three dishes that I picked will kind of capture a bit of who I am. So my dad was a restaurateur in Fiji. Back in the 80s and 90s, my dad's restaurant was very, very popular. When he passed away, I decided, why don't I try and do what my father did, which was feed people. So I decided to start my supper club because private dining is an avenue where you can practice your labor of love and tell an authentic story.
3: Kevin is getting me to help him make his appetizer, Cantonese chili biscuits.
6: So this was a condiment that the Mahjong community used to eat in Singapore. They were the domestic workers.
4: Yes.
6: I think from the 1930s to 1970s, most of them are from the Shumtuk region in southern China. Okay, so basically roll it into a ball. So what we do is basically mixing tau si, is a fermented black bean, garlic for even more funk, and then chili. It's actually dehydrated and shaped like a biscuit so that they can keep for a long time. You know, the Mahjong, they are from peasant communities. They can take a biscuit, break it up or hydrate it again, and then season a whole plate of rice, eat it with tofu or some boiled chicken. One small biscuit can season like a few meals.
3: A humble biscuit, yet a massive history.
2: Thank you.
6: Okay.
2: Thank you.
6: Enjoy.
4: Thank you.
5: I love it. Definitely at the top of the list.
3: Next up, ulam with taro leaf pesto.
6: I'll show you how to put it together. Take a leaf, then put tomato jerky on it, a bit of pesto on it.
3: And the dish that intrigued me the most, daun keladi and terong stew.
6: So this is one of my signature dishes. Inspired by one of the main sort of dishes you would eat when you go to Fiji. They call it palusami.
4: Okay.
6: So it's basically taro leaf parcels, but smoked in a pit. I'm doing it a bit differently, my kind of style, which is kind of like a rojak Cantonese style.
4: Oh, this one, there's a fusion of flavors.
6: Yeah, yeah. Okay. And also confusion of techniques as well. Yeah, so I've incorporated like a Chinese technique of cooking it in a coconut broth.
4: Okay.
6: Okay, guys.
4: Yay. Oh,
3: wow. Kevin's menu is proof that we can reclaim our food if only we choose to plant the seed. Next, I head west to a public housing estate in the neighborhood of Clementi. After 8 years in the high-pressure Michelin kitchens, Chef Christina decided it was time to play by her own rules.
7: In commercial kitchens, you kind of need to follow their specific concept. So doing my own private dining, I have that freedom to be able to do different things and explore different cuisines in the way I would like. I'm trying to take familiar flavours and then tying it with Japanese or European ingredients as well as French cooking techniques to create a unique dining experience while still maintaining that heart of Singaporean food.
3: Christina, along with her husband Lionel, hosts three intimate sessions a week for groups of 6 to 8. In 2.5 hours, Christina distills her elite training into 8 courses.
7: So the dish that really brings out my entire experiences is really the quail dish. It's a very common French ingredient. So how I prepare it is that I brine it in a very Asian-centric brine. So there's like soy sauce, dried chili, a mix of Asian spices,

0: I brine it overnight, plunge it in hot water to tighten the skin, glaze it, and then I let it dry for about 3 days so that when I cook it, it gets a nice golden crust. It's time consuming, but then I feel that the end result is really, really worth it.
1: It sounds like it's a week of flavor.
0: Yeah, it is.
1: Okay.
2: Very yum. Good quality.
3: Next, a dish that marries her love of Chinese and Japanese cooking. The abalone claypot rice.
0: So I'm using Japanese short grain rice that is cooked in some dried porcini dashi. I tie in an interpretation of like a claypot rice together with like nasi ulam, which is like a peranakan herb. Veggie rice. And then also add in a little bit of a Japanese element with the ginger dashi.
2: Delicious.
0: So the last dessert is a dessert built around corn. So at the base of it, we have a honeycomb cake that is made with some caramelized burnt sugar. A lot of Singaporeans find the best compliment of a dessert would be it's not too sweet.
1: Yes, the Asian compliment.
0: Correct. So I always find that adding a little bit of savory element to it really changes the profile of the dish. So when I first started private dining, my whole purpose was to break down the barrier between the guests and the chef. Through private dining, I'm able to interact with them and really build a bond between my guests. It's a very fulfilling journey.
3: I love how Priscina has taken the high-pressure discipline of a three-star kitchen and softened it with the warmth of her own home. And that's the magic of private dining. It adds a personal touch where you're not a customer, you're a guest.
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16: 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Well, step into the Night Safari, the world's first nocturnal wildlife park. But beyond the experience lies a hidden world where every detail is designed with purpose. We uncover what it really takes to bring the night to life.
17: When the sun sets over Singapore, a hidden world comes to life. Beyond the city lights, in the heart of the Mandai Wildlife Reserve, lies a place where darkness is not a barrier. It's the stage. This is Night Safari, the world's first nocturnal zoo. But how does it all work in the dark? To find out more, we have to visit Mandai Wildlife Reserve after nightfall.
18: Well, when Night Safari first started, there were quite a few people who were doubters that, you know, why do we want to open up a wildlife park at night? So it turned out to be a genius idea and a very enduring concept as well.
17: Dr. Cheng was part of the initial team that shaped the Night Safari concept in the 90s.
18: So Night Safari is a concept wildlife park, and the concept is that the bulk majority of the animals in the tropics are actually active at night. So it makes sense to show people when the animals are most active, and it turned out to be a great idea.
17: In the world's first night safari, humans are merely guests in that nocturnal world of animals. But for people to witness that world, there was a challenge. How do you light up a forest meant for nocturnal inhabitants?
18: Lighting is actually another important component at night. If you think about it, we are painting the habitat with lights. Now, what we want to do is that we are creating this impression. They are exploring the secret realm of the animals at night. The lighting is actually quite gentle. We want to create the impression that visitors are viewing full moonlight.
17: Other than lighting up the exhibits, the lights in Night Safari are also designed to be undisruptive.
18: Before the advent of Night Safari, zoos, when they want to show animals that are active at night, they put them in a nocturnal house, meaning that you put them in the daylight reverse cycle. So the animals, from the view, the light is on. Whereas in Night Safari, nocturnal species, animals that have a nightlife, they actually can experience all the natural daylight. We are not reversing their day-night cycle at all. So comparing to animals in the nocturnal house and those animals in Night Safari, they have a much better life.
17: But at the Night Safari, what guests experience at night starts in the day. Before the gates open at 6:30 p.m., keepers like Iman and Amanda are basically the stage crew, cleaning, prepping, and setting up the moments that guests come for.
19: Basically, we start work at 9. So what we do first and foremost is we do the husbandry. Basically, we clean their enclosures, their yards, and their exhibit as well. We clear all their poops, the balance of the browsers, those that they didn't eat from yesterday.
20: Right now, I'm finding some mussel shells that the otters have left in the exhibit overnight. So you see there's some in front of me here. So sometimes they leave them in the water, so which is why we got the net and we got to scoop them all up. But we just dispose of all of this and we're good to go.
17: After cleaning the enclosures, it's time for feeding. Today, Amanda is going to prepare a special menu for the pangolins.
20: So today we're going to be prepping the food for our pangolins. We have three pangolins here at Night Safari. So their diet is pretty special. It's because pangolins don't have any teeth. So we need to come up with a pretty specialized diet for them that can meet all their nutritional needs. So we use a lot of very protein heavy ingredients like silkworm and the eggs inside. And then we add the mealworms inside the eggs. Then we blend everything together.
17: After blending, Amanda packs the food in leaves to simulate natural conditions.
20: In the wild, what they do is they have to dig through ant and termite mounds.

0: to kind of find their food. So it's supposed to encourage their natural behavior of like clawing things and digging things out to forage for it. So this is food, basically what we blended up, and it's supplemented with some Ensigs. It's like one of their favorite things to eat. I just make a cocoon for him, so it's like kind of tight. So this really like secures the dew, so make it much harder for him to claw it out. Yeah, so we have a packet of his food for enrichment.
1: The enriched food is then strategically placed in the exhibit for the animals to interact out in the open.
2: In order for the guests to have a good view of our elephants, we actually place a lot of enrichment devices for the elephants to interact with. We have puzzle feeders, we have small boxes with mesh, you know, at the bottom, so where we can just put stuff inside, they can just spend their time eating at one particular place. And there's a lot of it scattered throughout the exhibit, so they can choose to move around. After lunch, we will do more, basically the elephant training sessions, their body checks.
1: When Night Safari is running, keepers can't just spot check from across the exhibit, so they do training and body checks in the day to catch issues early before the gates open at night. Animals are rewarded with treats to take part in health checks.
2: So when they present their food, we can check for injuries as well. There's a lot of ways for us to tell whether the animal is healthy or not. Their body language, the way they move, the way they interact with other animals in their enclosures, whether their appetite, their fecal sample, yeah.
3: From the very beginning, we have decided that Night Safari is not just a zoo open at night. We want it to be an experience, a journey into the tropical rainforest, and then as they go through this journey, they will chance upon encountering the animals. So the immersion experience is very important. Now, during the day, the immersion is achieved via various landforms, vegetation.
1: To create a fully immersive rainforest experience, horticulturists like Shou Kang are the green guardians that craft the landscape of Night Safari.
4: In the animal exhibit, we take charge of the landscape design, so we'll carefully select the plants that can reflect the animal natural habitats.
1: In the dark, the landscape does a lot of the work. It has to feel safe for animals, but not so dense that everything disappears.
5: Yeah, put it at the center here.
1: The horticulture team refreshes enclosure greenery regularly to keep habitats vibrant, yet visible for the viewers, and for the animals to be instinctively engaged.
5: It takes us about 1 hour from prepare the plants from nursery, bring them here, and put up the decoration.
4: We have horticulture and arboriculture. Horticulture is basically those lower plants like trellis, shrubs, or ground covers. As for the tree management, we have arboriculture team, where they are all certified arborists.
1: The arborist team regularly surveys and tag trees based on species health and conservation value. Besides taking care of the forest, the arborist team also replicates the natural habitats of the animals. It looks routine, but everything is curated and thought out for the best animal and guest experience. With the animals and their habitats well taken care of, it's showtime at Night Safari. The guests arrive, the sun sets, and the baton passes to the night team, ready to unveil the wild stories after dark. Damien from the operations team ensures the signature tram ride operates smoothly every day.
6: I mean, the Night Safari tram experience is really the highlight of Night Safari. So what I'm doing right now is I'm actually trying to do a check on the road to make sure that the tram route is smooth and clear from obstacles. What is very important is that it needs to be clear of obstacles, like maybe sometimes after rain or wind, there might be a tree branch at the middle of the road. So I'm doing this survey to ensure that the roads are clear.
1: Other than ensuring a smooth tram ride, Damien personally enjoys pointing out animals to the guests along the way.
6: So the animals is really the very special part of the tram adventure. The animals have their favorite hiding spots. It may be this particular big rock. It may be this particular big tree that they prefer to rest under. And of course, we have our walking trails where usually we can get up closer to the smaller animals, which is a bit more difficult to see on the tram ride. I've been with the tram team in the Night Safari Operations team for 12 years. You have children or adults coming to you that thank you for your advice. I really had a nice time. Thanks to you, I got to see the animal. I mean, that's really what makes me have such great satisfaction for this job.
1: As the night deepens and the last visitors make their way home, the whisper of the wild softens. The animals return to their quiet rhythm in the world's first nocturnal zoo.
7: Does working overseas make you richer? In Dubai, a young Singaporean finds out that tax-free doesn't mean earning more. When more money isn't always the goal, why she left for Sweden. And when the math stops working, why some choose to come home. Singaporeans working overseas. More money or a different life. Money Mind, Wednesday on CNA.
8: Biodiversity is booming, which is inviting for some local foragers and farmers who embrace edible wildlife.
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10: This is a gem.
11: Amazing. Yeah. So the mulberries are from the garden.
12: No, that's delicious.
13: Singapore is ramping up conservation efforts locally and across the region.
14: I really do love reptiles and finding out about them, so I really love my job.
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16: 目前还是一直要创新一些新的东西，我也不希望是人家把我看作是八十岁的人。
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18: 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We have 5 games. Here's Buzzword, where you form as many words as you can using the given letters. All words have to include the center letter. Make it extra fun by inviting a friend to a challenge. Over at Guessword, you have 6 chances to uncover the hidden word, using the color feedback to see if you place the letters correctly. In Mini Crossword and Mini Sudoku, challenge yourself by completing them in the shortest time possible. Feeling stuck? You can always play with a friend or ask for help. We also have an all-time favorite, word search. There's only one rule. Drag from the first to the last letter in any direction, including backwards and diagonally. Here's the fun part. When you sign in, you can build streaks when you play daily, earn badges, and even if you miss a day, you can use a freeze to save your streak. Have fun!
19: Just behind me, inside Kinex Mall, is Singapore's first halal Italian restaurant. We're about to meet the founder, whose Eat, Pray, Love journey didn't span the world. It all happened in one city that he now calls home.
20: I know a lot of people here. They recognized me and they would say hi to me. They were so happy to see me. A white guy reverting to Islam. In a way, they saw it as something not seen every day. My name is Gero. I am British Italian. Born in the UK, came to Singapore in 1996. It's about 30 years now. This is where I usually come every Friday to do my Friday prayers. A lot of community members, I see the minister here, celebrities as well. Taufik Batista also prays down here. First time was many, many years ago. A little bit apprehensive. When you first come to the mosque, you have to follow the steps. And then the more you come, the more it comes natural to you. Then you feel very, very at ease. Hey man, how are you?
10: Hey, good.
20: Good
10: man.
20: To see you.
10: How are you?
20: I'm good, alhamdulillah. Inshallah, hey, see you again.
10: Okay.
20: Salam. I really enjoy mixing with the community. I feel very local when I come here. I feel really like I'm not white. And they would tell me, say, Chef, how are you? Thank you for the videos and that kind of thing. So it's a lot of gratitude. The butter videos you like?
10: Yeah.
20: Okay, good.
10: Okay,
20: thank you, thank you. Take care. Welcome to Cucina. I started Cucina in 2016 because there was no Italian halal restaurant at that time. Mission is to have real Italian authentic food being halal. So that's where Singapore culture of having Chinese, Malay, Indian, anybody else on the table and eating good quality Italian food. You enjoyed it? I heard it was your second time.
12: Yes.
20: Thank you. So I'm going to make panna cotta, a traditional Italian dessert, cooked cream, in direct translation.
16: If your panna cotta doesn't look like this, get out of the kitchen.
20: So actually, it's one of my highest viewership videos on TikTok and Instagram. Over 2 million views of me going, this is how to make panna cotta. When the first videos went out, they kind of went, I wouldn't say viral, but they got a lot of reception. It made me a celebrity overnight, which I didn't plan on. Strange feeling to have people coming outside, you know, hey chef, I'm coming up, want to take pictures of you. Literally melts.
21: Nice to see you again, my brother.
22: Good.
21: Ciao, ciao, ciao, ciao.
22: Wow, it's been a while, man.
20: So today I will prepare a few dishes for you guys.
22: Thank you.
20: As normal, I just do omakase.
22: Alhamdulillah.
20: I know you. Sharon and her husband, they are close friends of mine now. They've been coming here since we first started in 2016, 2017. They always celebrate their birthdays here. They always come with the big family. So this is the new picanha with truffle mesh. In a nice brown sauce.
22: First time I was wondering, local Amo halal restaurant. I was like, okay, never had that before, about 10 years ago.
23: And then we found out that chef's wife and my parents grew up in the same kampung. So our families knew one another. Chef doesn't feel like someone who's a foreigner to us. He almost feels like, okay, like honorary Malay. Honorary Singaporean.
22: But we bond over cars.
20: We bond over cars. That's another passion.
22: Yeah.
20: So Joe sells wonderful hypercars. Yeah. This man allowed me to drive a Ferrari, my dream, F12 Berlinetta. I will never forget that day. So I was like, happiest man on earth. That day, the smile cannot leave my face.
23: I think we also bonded because Chef has his parents overseas. We have our parents here, but I think the same concerns that we have as children, seeing our parents grow older and getting not so healthy.
20: And then I lost my father, and then...
23: And I lost my dad. Joe lost his dad, so...
20: It was all within a year space, two years.
22: Yeah.
20: I had to go to the funeral. There's no way that I was missing
23: thank
20: that.
23: Thank you for that.
20: You have been a supporter here, so even I get emotional.
22: Yeah.
23: That's the friendship that goes beyond just having food. Knowing that we've got friends who support us even beyond our celebrations, even during our sad times.
22: Thank you so much.
20: Yes, it is.
22: Thank you so much. Appreciate it a lot. Thank you.
20: The first few years that I was here, I couldn't understand why people ate rice and noodles for breakfast. Well, I would consider lunch or dinner food, people would eat with breakfast. Now I've changed my mind because now I will eat nasi lemak for the morning. But coffee, I will still stick to my Italian coffees. I always felt that one day I would leave the UK, always dreary, always raining. I first came here for a 3-month holiday And the three-month holiday became 30 years. So once I met my wife at the end of, you know, 1999, 2000, I immediately knew that I wanted to spend my life with her. She is Muslim, Malay. I knew I would have to revert to Islam. It was a little bit daunting initially. Dad being Roman Catholic, we were never that strict in religion. Just a bit of a surprise, I would say, for him. He didn't quite understand a lot of things, so had to do some explaining. But the thing was, him was, once he saw the grandchildren, then he was like, I'm fine with everything. Okay, 3, 2, 1, go. I'll give you a head start, because I'm too fast for you. When the children were very young, used to come here, sit down, have picnics. When they grow up a little bit older, have cycling, walk around. Sometimes we come here on New Year's Eve and watch the fireworks from here. The first thing that I ever remember is the heat and the humidity getting off Changi Airport, coming out of Changi Airport. But you grow to love it. Growing up, we live in the countryside. So behind my house is cycling routes that I could take into the forest. I've always been an outdoor person, so I wanted to translate that also to the children, that you cannot always be indoor. Cooped up in our flats, it's good to get out and get fresh air. So here, I think, a bit more different for the children. They've had a nice childhood, and I would say it's the safest place to bring up children to Singapore. This is my name in Japanese, so it says Chef Jero. So I got this when I went to Osaka last year. If I wasn't a chef, I would think, because that's my other passion, probably something with cars. Pride and joy, the Ferrari apron. It's custom made. At home with mom and nonna, my Italian grandmother, cooking all the time, we would make tomato sauce in huge batches and bottle them into bottles. Seeing food prepared that way sparked something in me when I was young. And then from there, I just wanted to pursue it. I'm not academically inclined. I am more with my hands. My father was a hairdresser. My brother is also a handyman. So that's why being a chef. And it runs in the family. Here we are. Family dinner ready. I'm close to around 4 or 5 neighbours. So it's a very close-knit community, actually. Sometimes I give them extras and they're more than happy. Mr. Mike, I made you something special today. I made you some pasta. I got extra pasta, so I'm going to pass it to you. Oh, and I got some nice cheese as well.
0: Oh, thank you so
20: I know you love cheese.
10: I moved in here in 2019. And one day I bumped into the lift and he said he's staying next door. Most importantly,
20: Stamford Bridge.
10: Chelsea supporters.
20: Both Chelsea supporters.
10: Both like fans.
20: So we connect.
10: The best neighbour ever.
20: You're lucky. Ciao.
10: Bye-bye.
20: Bye-bye. My man.
12: Hello.
20: I got my fishing buddy.
12: Namaste.
20: How are you?
12: Coming to fishing. Oh, today seems like so many people, man. That's good, man.
20: Saturday.
12: Put first in. Leave it first. I put the whole rod. Put the whole rod inside there first. Okay. Chef has been very busy lately, so we hardly get the chance to go and fish together.
20: Last time was middle of last year. I think Joe caught.
12: I lost to you.
20: Oh, you lost to me?
12: Yeah. He kept more than me.
20: How Singaporean am I? The accent has changed over the years.
21: Oh, I didn't farm it.
20: People say, Chef, where are you from? If I don't see your face, I would think that you are 100% Singaporean. If I think about growing up, home is UK.
21: Whatever it is.
12: There you go. Oh!
20: But I've actually spent more time in Singapore. So home is now really here. This is where the life is.
12: Thank you.
20: Thank you for today.
12: No problem, brother.
20: Really, really.
12: It's a pleasure.
20: You helped me a lot.
12: Next time, go.
20: Well, okay. Go finger.

0: bueno de la cultura china y quedármelo, y lo bueno de la cultura española y quedármelo.
1: I can't do anything because I stay in India 10 years.
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13: Rice feeds billions around the world, but growing it comes at a cost to the planet. 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

0: For our next stop, we're letting the movies set the menu. When the Singapore International Film Festival is back in town, we're going to eat our way through all the flavors inspired by global cinema.
1: This is amazing.
2: Wow. Very tasty.
1: Oh my God. That is beautiful.
3: Hi, I'm Leonard, an avid foodie and content creator, and this is Eldrick.
4: Hi.
3: And we are at the Singapore International Film Festival. By being Singaporean, you know we love our food as much as we love our film.
4: Of course, man.
3: So what better way to celebrate the occasion than with a little feast as international as the festival?
4: You mean tasting food from all around the world?
3: Food from all around the world to go with movies from all around the world.
4: All right, let's go.
5: The Singapore International Film Festival returns to our shores once more in late November with over 120 films from 45 countries across screens at Orchard, Suntec City, and the National Gallery. With renowned stars like Su Qi and Yun Ye Zhang in attendance, there's truly no better time to grab some popcorn and dive into some world-class cinema.
3: So, Middle Eastern films feature really prominently in the film festival, so I thought it would be really apt to ease you in gently with a fusion of Mediterranean and Middle Eastern cuisine.
4: Where is it? I don't see it.
3: It's actually right over there. Shall we go have some?
4: Let's go!
5: Nestled within Alibaba Hawker Bar along East Coast Road, Pete's Mediterranean Grill offers a variety of Mediterranean and Middle Eastern starters like kofta, hummus, falafel, as well as charcoal grilled meats prepared with authentic Turkish techniques.
3: Hi, Chef.
6: Hi.
3: Oh, this is a really long menu. What do you recommend we have?
6: Falafel with hummus, lamb and beef.
5: Falafel are spiced fried chickpea balls, while hummus is a smooth dip made from mashed chickpeas and tahini, a sesame paste. They are iconic Middle Eastern staples.
3: So you know, of course, like Middle Eastern falafel, hummus, this should be all eaten with our hands.
4: Grab a bit of the pita. Okay, the pita is huge.
3: Hummus is like one of my favorite foods, to be honest.
4: Oh.
3: So I have high hopes for this.
4: Sense a bit of that onion in there.
3: Very tasty. All right, Eldrick, what to you makes a good kebab?
4: When it's nicely grilled and it chokes in all that beautiful spices in the marinated meat.
3: Yeah,
4: that's a good kebab.
3: Flavor is really important, but I also think the meat still needs to stay nice and moist and juicy, right?
4: Mm.
5: Kebabs are grilled skewers of seasoned meat or vegetables, often served alongside warm flatbread. They are a beloved and versatile staple of Middle Eastern cuisine.
3: I also think the char on the meat, because like when you think of kebab, you think of like grilling it over flame, so you need that char.
4: Mm.
3: Let's try this.
4: Definitely feel it's quite well marinated.
3: Very well seasoned, I was going to say that. So tashwi basically consists of barbecue chicken served on this toma

0: Lentil-based sauce with a bit of cinnamon in it, and I can see a bit of chickpea in there as well.
1: Tashrib is like a comforting bread soup or hearty stew made with tender lamb or chicken, veggies, and chickpeas of Iraqi origin.
0: It's a bit lighter, huh? It's a bit lighter than a kebab. Mm-hmm. Not quite as salty, mm-hmm. but still very flavorful, very tasty.
2: And it's tender. This is pretty cool, all this international concept in a coffee shop, very trendy.
0: Yeah, I gotta say, I mean, usually when we think about coffee shops, it's always local food, but it's nice to have other options, as much as I love local food, right?
2: Yeah, yeah.
0: How about we shift our focus a little closer to home, a little trek over to Thailand.
2: Thailand?
0: Relax, it's just a restaurant.
1: Keeping that international vibe going, our next stop is Whole Earth, Singapore's first plant-based Peranakan Thai restaurant. It's also Singapore's first and only plant-based restaurant to be awarded the Michelin Bib Gourmand.
0: So it's basically this really beautiful fusion of Thai and Peranakan flavors, but it doesn't have the heaviness of meat.
2: Okay, let's start with rendang.
0: So rendang, of course, an Indonesian dish, but instead of using beef like it's traditionally used, they're using shiitake mushrooms, which is going to give you that meaty umami flavor.
2: Interesting.
0: I'm excited to try this one. I like that they slice it into shreds. Kind of makes it feel like meat.
2: Easier to eat as well. Rich yet light.
0: Taste the spices, the coconut.
2: I taste the galangal.
0: Okay, to go with the rendang, I think I'm going to try some of this sambal king. Basically, a stir-fried vegetable dish, stir-fried with your homemade sambal. You can see some of those pad thai stinky beans over there.
2: I love pad thai.
0: Okay, let's try some of this sambal. I think the magic is all on the sambal,
2: yep.
0: right?
2: Yep, especially on the eggplant.
0: Wow. It actually tastes like there's hebi or shrimp in there. But I know this is a vegetarian restaurant, so that's definitely not there.
2: You really get that almost like pseudo shrimpiness from the sambal itself. I love the way the eggplant is also sort of tapered, like it's soft and yet still grips on the skin itself.
0: Alright, the last dish we have to try is this sweet and sour delight.
1: There's just something about sweet and sour pork that makes it a timeless classic. It's that perfect balance of a great crunch with that familiar zingy sauce we all know and love. Let's see how Whole Earth has put their own unique spin on this classic favorite.
0: I believe they use tofu and they deep fry it to get a really nice crisp. Let's see how this fares.
2: Yep.
0: Crispy.
2: Oh my gosh. That is beautiful.
0: You really don't even miss the pork at all, right?
2: Yeah. This is amazing.
0: All right, so Eldrick, what do you think of the meal? Like, did it come across as vegetarian? Would you say you miss the meat?
2: Amazingly, not at all.
0: Yeah?
2: Yeah. This is beautiful stuff. I would definitely come back, you know, to try the other dishes. Gosh, look at the time. We need to go catch our movie.
0: Hold on, I think there's time for one more quick intercontinental stop before we watch our film.
2: Oh,
0: shall we?
2: Okay, let's go.
1: Situated near Chinatown, Cafe Utu immediately draws you in with their decor. This is Singapore's first African cafe offering a blend of African and Indian flavors. The menu features favorites like the Utu breakfast with smoked pork belly and chapati, or our Swahili fish curry simmered in a rich tamarind and coconut cream. But we started by exploring their extensive drink menu.
0: I've got enough coffee to get you through the rest of the day.
2: That's a lot.
0: Okay, so we're gonna play a little game. Why don't we try each coffee and let me know what you think is inside.
2: I don't know why I taste vanilla.
0: Okay.
2: But I also taste that wee bit of cardamom. It feels like a latte to me, but with a touch of spice.
0: Alright, so this is actually the karanga. You've got iced coffee at the bottom, a peanut butter mascarpone foam. That sounds very delicious.
2: Really?
0: Okay. And a peanut brittle on the top.
2: Interesting.
0: So, no spices actually.
2: Oh,
0: but
2: gosh.
0: Maybe you're getting the nuttiness and maybe that's
2: why it was confusing. Okay. But okay, yeah, well, still pretty good.
0: No spices in that, but don't worry, we have two more drinks.
2: Oh, now I definitely do taste that, the hint of spice. Wet almond with cardamom or nutmeg.
0: There's actually no cardamom in this. Did you eat a bunch of cardamom this morning? Maybe that's why you're tasting it so much. So the drink is actually just mocha.
2: Okay.
0: And the rim is actually made from roasted almonds, peanut butter, and pink peppercorns.
2: Maybe a wee bit of cinnamon.
0: Okay.
2: Nutmeg. It's a chocolate drink. I mostly taste the heat. So it could be paprika. So this is actually could be my favorite drink of the trip.

0: Wow, okay, yeah. That's very high praise. Wow, you actually nailed this one. This is a warm dark chocolate with smoked paprika and cayenne pepper. That's where you're getting that heat from. Mm. And it's also got a spiced whipped cream, and it does actually have cinnamon and nutmeg. So 1 out of 3, pretty good, pretty good.
1: Well, it's my favorite drink of 3 because I love both spice, heat, as well as chocolate.
0: But you know what? Our film at SGIFF is about to start, so we should probably head off.
1: Okay, let's go.
0: Yeah.
2: We caught Coda, a moving tribute to the local art scene by director Jack Min, which follows the Victoria Chorale as they risk their long-standing reputation on a high-stakes journey to Tokyo for their first international competition in 18 years. Their triumphant return to the world stage didn't just cement their legacy, it earned the film the prestigious Audience Choice Award at the SGIFF.
3: Thank you, Victoria Chorale.
0: You know, it's so nice of the film festival to support local filmmakers. What do you think of the film?
1: Love it.
0: By the way, do you like Spanish films?
1: Oh, sí.
0: That's perfect because we're about to have some Spanish food.
1: Okay, let's go.
2: Well, this place calls itself Paella, a playful take on paella and our Singaporean slang, la. It's located inside a food court in these flatted factories along Bukit Merah. Aside from the creative name, they've also cleverly adapted the Chinese clay pot and created an imaginative menu. A fitting way to end our day of food and international films.
0: So Eldrick, I have to ask, have you ever had paella, or should I say paella, served in a clay pot before?
1: Never!
0: This is my first time too, so I think we should try their signature dish.
1: Okay, let's dig in!
0: The interesting thing is that they actually stir fry the rice in a wok. So they're infusing the wok into the flavour of the rice first, then they put it into a ripping pot, clay pot, to get a crispy rice at the bottom. I think you and I both know when we eat clay pot rice, that's the best part, right?
1: Yes, correct, the
0: top. Of course,
1: and you do have the squids, the mussels, the prawn, the scallops. Dig in more for
0: that. Yeah, get more of the crispy rice.
1: It enhances texture and flavour. Really feels like Asian paella.
0: Yep, definitely a fusion dish. Alright, let's try their skewers next. I think this is paella's Asian take on Spanish tapas.
2: You can't truly do Spain without enjoying some tapas. We started with a platter of beef, lamb, chicken, and pork belly, all tossed in their signature spicy seasoning.
1: Scrumptious!
0: And I get a bit of cumin in there as well. Such an interesting mix of spice.
1: Yeah, and I taste the zest as well. There's a slight tinge of the zest. And yes, you're right. I definitely do taste that cumin. It comes through beautifully.
0: This is the gambas. Shrimp cooked in olive oil, garlic, chili. Oh, look at the amount of fried garlic on there.
1: Oh, thanks. Oh, I love garlic. Yeah.
0: Cheers, man.
1: Cheers.
0: So, Audrey, have you ever come to this part of Singapore before?
1: Not as of yet, yeah.
0: It's an interesting place, right? Because if you look around, it's basically all industrial estates. And yet, in the middle of all these industrial estates, you have this really hip canteen serving paella.
1: Mind-blowing.
0: Singapore is such a multicultural society, huh? What a feast that was, Ta. I'm so full. So how did you like our international food tour today?
1: It was an international tour de force. A return for sure. Both for the films and for the food.
0: I guess you can say, I'll be back.
4: 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That's it from us for now, but don't forget, in a city like this, there's always something new to see, to do, and to discover. I'll catch you next time.

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1: Tens of thousands of Chinese citizens risked everything to reach America. 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
1: It's 11 a.m. in Singapore and Hong Kong, 8:30 in New Delhi and 10 o'clock in Jakarta. I'm Grace Shin, and at this hour, U.S. President Donald Trump cautions Taiwan against declaring formal independence after a visit to China. Israel and Lebanon agree to extend a ceasefire despite continued cross-border strikes. India and the UAE sign new energy deals as New Delhi looks to shield its economy from the impact of the Iran war. Prime Minister Narendra Modi now begins the European leg of his tour, focused on trade and investment. U.S. President Donald Trump has returned to Washington following a whirlwind two-day state visit to Beijing. The U.S. president called the trip a great success and a historic moment. Both leaders had said that the summit helped stabilize ties between the world's two biggest economies. Mr. Trump also praised his relationship with Chinese President Xi Jinping, with the U.S. leader saying he expects Mr. Xi to make a similar visit to Washington later this year. While the U.S. president pointed to trade gains in soybean purchases and a Chinese commitment to buying 200 Boeing planes, one issue that was of particular interest was Taiwan. In a Fox News interview, Mr. Trump said that U.S. policy over the island has not changed, but cautioned its leaders against formally declaring independence from China.
2: Nothing's changed. I will say this. I'm not looking to have somebody go independent and, you know, we're supposed to travel 9,500 miles to fight a war. I'm not looking for that.
1: While on the flight back earlier, President Trump also said he had discussed his country's arms sales to Taiwan with President Xi. The Trump administration is currently delaying the final approval of an arms sales package to the island worth about $14 billion. President Trump said he would make a decision on that soon.
3: Just to Taiwan, you know, the whole thing with the arms sales was in great detail, actually, and I'll be making a decision.

0: Yes, but you know, I think the last thing we need right now is a war that's 9,500 miles away. I think that's the last thing we need.
1: To that, the island's foreign ministry says arms sales are a cornerstone of regional peace and stability and are set in American law. Taiwan had been just one of a number of issues, including Iran and trade, that was raised during the 2 days of diplomacy. And Nick Harper, who has been covering the story for CNA from Washington, D.C., filed this report.
2: U.S. President Donald Trump returns to Washington full of praise for China and his friend, the President Xi Jinping. In his own words, this was an incredible visit, during which they settled a lot of different problems. But this was a trip that was heavy on the warm and fuzzies and light on concrete details. President Trump played the perfect guest, warm, friendly, hospitable, ready to engage and delight in all things Chinese. You could argue his hosts played on the fact that the US president loves the pageantry of these state visits. And there was plenty to catch his eye and his attention and perhaps distract him away from some of the thornier US-China problems. Even so, the White House is spinning all of this as a win for US-China relations and also for the American people. But the president walks away seemingly with little to show for his trip to Beijing. There are no big splashy headline deals, no major breakthroughs. He instead returns to Washington to once again face unresolved problems. The war in Iran, with still no deal in sight, rising inflation caused by the conflict in the Middle East, and an American public who, in poll after poll, as the months go by, are registering their growing dissatisfaction with President Trump's second time in office. And without clear wins that have a tangible effect on voters' ability to battle the rising cost of living, many here may see his trip to Beijing, with its lavish state dinner, for example, as unnecessary frippery, a distraction for a president who needs to get to grips with domestic troubles and a faltering economy. That said, the fact that this summit happened and that the two men were able to shake hands and interact amicably is in itself a win. And there are still many points of contention and friction, but those for 2 days in Beijing were largely put to one side, allowing the leaders to stabilize their personal relationship, which at times has looked close to collapse. And that stabilization is a win, not just for the US and China, but for the wider world as well. For CNA, I'm Nick Harper in Washington.
1: And CNA's correspondent Tan Su Hui has more on how China is portraying the outcomes of the summit.
3: China wants to frame the outcome of the Trump-Xi summit as calm and stable to support its economy and image. Now, state media has been emphasizing Mr. Xi's role in guiding this relationship throughout the talks. So overall, China definitely views this summit as successful because first, it established new guardrails, reduces the risk of sudden escalation. Now, secondly, it also established a new stable floor for U.S.-China relations. Now, China needs a safe external environment, especially since its domestic economy is slowing. There's weak domestic consumption as well as a struggling property sector. Now, China also wants to be seen as a stabilizing power in the region. It also wants to be respected and to show that diplomacy is working. And we saw that with that personal touch from Mr. Xi hosting Mr. Trump at the Great Hall of the People, the Temple of Heaven, as well as Zhongnanhai. But really, the real test happens after the Trump-Xi summit, because up till now, we have not heard from China any confirmation of substantive deals.
1: CNA also spoke with Michael Hart, president at the American Chamber of Commerce in China. He explained to us why the summit was viewed as a win for the U.S. and its business community.
4: From President Trump's point of view, I think there's been a little bit of leader envy in the sense of other global leaders have been going to Beijing earlier this year. So you've seen the leaders of Germany, France, Spain, a number of other countries who have gone, including Canada, who have been to Beijing, who have had discussions with President Xi. And so President Trump is pleased that he's gone. And frankly, he's had a more sort of grand visit, more pageantry, I think, than the other leaders have had. So President Trump can walk away with a win there. I would say representing the American business community, one of the things we've been looking for is just a meeting from the U.S. president with President Xi that sets the tone. We wanted to be back on par. In the visits earlier this year by other leaders, there was a question for mid and senior Chinese officials how to treat American companies. And so from the American point of view, this actually gives us an equal playing field again. And so President Trump has done a favor to the American business community by reminding the Chinese that U.S. companies are important and it's okay to talk with them from both President Xi and President Trump. So this is a good visit from our point of view. You know, people were talking about the three B's going into this visit. So Boeing's, beans, and beef. And so we do understand that discussions have been had on all three. This is really important that, again, U.S. companies are able to trade. And those are sort of three key points. So I think the other thing I would note with a number of business leaders who were visiting Beijing, this was actually good news because all of those companies who were there have important trade relations and deals with Beijing. And so, again, I think it underscored the fact that U.S. business and Chinese business can work together. If you think about in 2025, when both countries escalated the trade war, I hope and I believe that both sides realize that the U.S. and China, the world's two largest economies, should not be fighting with each other. Our economies are very intertwined. And so even though no major deals were announced yet, it is comforting to see that both leaders were there and had U.S. and Chinese business leaders with them, noting that trade between the two countries is important.
1: Beyond the diplomacy and business deals exchanges, and candid moments among the U.S. delegation on the sidelines also drew huge attention online in China, adding a lighter touch to an otherwise high-stakes meeting. Rebecca Mateo with more.
5: Elon Musk and his son touring the cavernous Great Hall of the People, with little X sporting a traditional handmade Chinese tiger head bag. Earlier, the Tesla boss was spotted filming a 360-degree shot outside the giant building. These images have been making the rounds on Chinese social media, racking up tens of millions of comments. Also generating buzz were scenes of U.S. Secretary of State Marco Rubio admiring the ceiling of the 67-year-old building ahead of a 2.5-hour high-stakes meeting between the two sides. Later, scenes of American business leaders leaving the venue also went viral online. NVIDIA CEO Jensen Huang gave a thumbs up to cameras, while Apple CEO Tim Cook flashed a peace sign. Chinese netizens joked that without his signature leather jacket, Mr. Huang was almost unrecognizable. The relaxed mood and light-hearted moments led some to chatter online that talks had gone smoothly. At the state banquet that evening, Xiaomi founder Lei Jun was also seen taking a photo with Mr. Musk. But beyond the viral moments, questions remain over what the summit could mean for trade ties and businesses in both countries. An analyst says the world is unlikely to see a complete reset in U.S.-China relations as trade issues remain complicated by geopolitical and national security concerns.
6: The latest summit was heavily focused on commerce. So there are concrete signs to watch, you know, in the coming weeks and months. First is whether the announced purchases will actually turn into contracts and deliveries, you know, especially Boeing aircraft, soybeans and energy. Also, whether NVIDIA's H200 chips actually start shipping to Chinese customers. This will be a bit tricky despite the U.S. approval, you know, given the regulatory bottlenecks on the Chinese side, but that's definitely something to look out.
5: It has been a very packed summit with some light-hearted moments along the way. There was a lot of ceremony and both sides had many warm words for each other.

0: Chinese people I spoke with certainly hope that these words will lead to more stable ties and that they will bring real benefits to businesses and people in both countries and even around the world. Rebecca Mateo, CNA, Beijing.
1: And we further unpack the talks on our CNA Correspondent podcast. You can catch that episode on our website, cna.asia, or Me Listen apps, as well as on Spotify and Apple Podcasts, along with YouTube. Heading out for a short break, but still ahead on Asia Now. President Donald Trump warns that time is running out for Iran to make a deal, as Tehran accuses Washington of mixed messaging derailing negotiations. Plus, Indian Prime Minister Modi is in Europe for the next stop of his five-nation tour, where trade, defense, and energy are expected to top the agenda.
2: On some days, we barely scrape by, maybe only have two or three orders. I need to prevent my parents' business from failing even more. 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I still do it anyway.
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7: Tengo es que puedo coger lo bueno de la cultura china y quedármelo, y lo bueno de la cultura española y quedármelo.
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15: From elder care to mobility tourism, see how change makers are redefining aging.
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0: U.S. President Donald Trump says he's running out of patience, warning Iran to make a deal. He adds that he didn't ask Chinese President Xi Jinping to pressure Tehran into reopening the Strait of Hormuz. President Trump says Washington would not tolerate Iran having nuclear weapons, adding that China also wanted the key shipping route reopened.
1: I don't need favors. I think he will. I think automatically he'd like to see it opened up. He gets about 40% of his energy or his oil from that, you know, from the strait. We get none.
0: President Trump's remarks come as tensions remain high despite ongoing diplomatic contact between Washington and Tehran. Iran's Foreign Minister Abbas Araghchi accused the U.S. of sending mixed signals, saying its contradictory statements were undermining negotiations.
2: یکی از مشکلات این هست که پیام‌های متضاد سخنان متضاد و گزافه‌گویی‌های غیر منطقی زیاد از طرف آمریکایی‌ها گفته میشه که مخالف هر گونه مسیر مذاکراتی و مسیر دیپلماسی هست.
0: Mr. Araghchi says Iran still does not trust the U.S., but said Tehran remains open to negotiations if Washington is prepared for what he called a fair and balanced deal. Separately, the U.S. says Israel and Lebanon have agreed to extend their fragile ceasefire by another 45 days following talks in Washington. The truce was due to expire tomorrow, but the extension is aimed at preventing renewed fighting between Israel and the Iran-backed Hezbollah group, while both sides hold expanded talks on a political settlement. Washington says separate political and security talks are planned in the coming weeks. But cross-border strikes have continued despite the truce, with Israeli strikes in the southern town of Hanaf and the city of Tyre reportedly killing 6 people. Meanwhile, Hezbollah says it launched drone attacks on barracks in northern Israel. And Poland is playing down concerns after reports that the U.S. canceled plans to deploy 4,000 U.S. troops to the country. Poland says there's no change to security guarantees.
3: Otrzymałem zapewnienie, i to jest też dla mnie ważne, że te decyzje mają charakter logistyczny i one nie wpłyną bezpośrednio na możliwości odstraszania i nasze bezpieczeństwo, jeśli chodzi o współpracę polsko-amerykańską.
0: The U.S. previously said it was cutting forces only in Germany. The U.S. has been reviewing its troop presence in Europe after President Donald Trump said NATO should take a larger role in defending the continent. It also comes amid tensions with European allies over support for the war on Iran. India and the UAE have announced deals on cooking gas supplies and strategic oil reserves following Prime Minister Narendra Modi's visit to Abu Dhabi. The agreements were signed during the first leg of Mr. Modi's five-nation tour. He's now in the Netherlands. And the announcements come as New Delhi works to protect its economy from the impact of the Iran war and volatility in global energy markets. Nia Punia has more for this story for CNA.
4: As one of India's biggest suppliers of crude oil and natural gas, the UAE is a key energy partner, which is why discussions between Prime Minister Narendra Modi and UAE's President Sheikh Mohammed bin Zayed Al Nahyan focused on long-term energy supplies. They've announced deals on ramping up India's petroleum reserves, the supply of liquefied petroleum gas or LPG, and strategic defense cooperation. India has 3 strategic reserve facilities and has leased some capacity to Abu Dhabi National Oil Corporation. When the war first started, millions of households across the country were also hit by a supply crunch of cooking gas or LPG. India has since said it has enough supplies, but with LPG also a key component for making fertilizers, New Delhi is racing to ramp up sourcing ahead of the summer planting season. Prime Minister Narendra Modi also indirectly criticized Iranian strikes on the UAE.
5: Almost free, open, or safe. ये हमारी सबसे बड़ी प्राथमिकता है। इस विषय में अंतर्राष्ट्रीय कानूनों का पालन आवश्यक है। ब्रदर, भारत हर परिस्थिति में यूएई के साथ कंधे से कंधा मिलाकर खड़ा है और आगे भी खड़ा रहेगा।
4: Mr. Modi's comments came even as Iran's deputy foreign minister and foreign minister were in Delhi this week for the BRICS summit, and Tehran accused UAE of being directly involved in strikes against Iran. UAE's president has said that talks with the Indian leader were focused on further strengthening ties, and the meeting will give new momentum to cooperation in energy, technology and other priority sectors. Also that India and UAE stand ready to promote peace and stability in the region. Now, since the Iran war started, visits by heads of state to the UAE have been rare. But as Indian Prime Minister Narendra Modi made that short visit to Abu Dhabi on his way to Europe, the timing was important. It comes weeks after the UAE exited the OPEC bloc. The move is expected to boost its crude oil output and help countries like India, which is the world's third largest energy importer. UAE's oil pipelines could also bypass the Strait of Hormuz, analysts say. And on Friday, the UAE also disclosed it's building an additional second pipeline that will do just that. And the new pipeline is expected to be ready by 2027 and will double the country's export capacity. The visit also came on a day when New Delhi announced a hike in retail fuel prices at petrol pumps, the first of its kind since the war in Iran started. Mr. Modi earlier in the week had also appealed for national austerity to help conserve fuel. For CNA, I'm Neha Punia in New Delhi.
0: Mr. Modi is now in Europe for the next leg of his five-nation tour, and talks with officials are expected to cover trade, semiconductors, clean energy and defense. The trip comes after India and the European Union sealed a major free trade deal earlier this year, as New Delhi looks to strengthen economic ties and diversify supplies. Heading out for a short break, but still ahead on Asia Now. The Philippines moved to stop ex-police chief from fleeing after an international arrest warrant linked him to Rodrigo Duterte's deadly drug war. Plus, the future of driverless cars back under the spotlight as robo-taxis face renewed reliability and safety concerns.
6: On some days we barely scrape by, maybe only have two or three orders. I need to prevent my parents' business from failing even more. But I needed to hire a team, reopen a shopfront, clean up my online store. I don't think my parents are fully agreeable. I still do it anyway.
7: I want to save my family business. Tonight on CNA.
8: South Korea's skilled labor is sent to Germany in exchange for loans.
9: 나 자신을 발전시킬 수 있겠다. 가족들도 도울 수 있겠다.
8: Service and sacrifice that shaped a nation.
10: 그분들이 지금 일을 많이 해가지고 많이 망가지고.
8: Adrift, the pioneers who built Korea. Tuesday on CNA.
11: Drugs like this are part of the new wave that we are seeing in the drug market.
12: 17-year-old Chinese male smoking weed. He was pronounced dead the same day, but there was no weed in the system.
13: Somehow told me, hey, this is similar to weed. It's more intense. After a while, people start overdose.
14: They are calling this the soft drug. It's okay to take them because you won't be able to be caught.
15: That is mushrooming of clandestine labs.
16: मैंने एक लैब में खुद गया बनते हुए देखा एस्ट्रोनॉट जैसा सूट पूरा ऊपर से नीचे सूट फुल कवर.
17: Drug syndicate is very smart. When you come up with a new testing methodology, they will actually design a new one to circumvent.
18: It's that cat and mouse game.

0: The Philippines has vowed to stop former police chief and Senator Ronald De La Rosa from fleeing the country. This as authorities move to enforce an arrest warrant issued by the International Criminal Court. The Justice Secretary says law enforcers and border officials have been instructed to arrest Mr. De La Rosa if he attempts to leave the country. The ICC this week unsealed a warrant accusing the top enforcer of former President Rodrigo Duterte's anti-drug campaign of crimes against humanity. Mr. De La Rosa narrowly avoided arrest on Monday after taking refuge inside the Senate building. Senate President Alan Peter Cayetano blocked authorities from detaining him. Mr. De La Rosa has since urged the Supreme Court to prevent the government from enforcing the ICC warrant, arguing he would prefer to stand trial in a local court. Meanwhile, the head of Senate Security faces a six-month suspension following a chaotic standoff inside the chamber that led to Mr. De La Rosa's escape. The senator's whereabouts remain unknown. Tesla's push into driverless taxis is facing fresh scrutiny, with early tests in the U.S. raising concerns over reliability and safety.
1: Tesla's robo-taxi service is experiencing significant operational problems in Texas, raising questions about CEO Elon Musk's ambitious vision for a near future full of driverless cars. Reuters testing in Dallas, Houston, and Austin found long wait times exceeding 30 minutes, limited availability, and navigation problems. In one case, a 20-minute trip in Dallas stretched to nearly 2 hours. The service remains confined to those three Texas cities, despite Musk predicting last July that robo-taxis would serve half the U.S. population by the end of 2025. Much of Tesla's $1.6 trillion valuation hinges on investor belief that the company will soon unleash a vast fleet of robo-taxis. But analysts say the expansion is moving slower than expected, with Musk now describing a more cautious approach to avoid injuries or fatalities. In the meantime, experts have raised concerns about the technology's limits, including Peter Stone, a computer science professor at the University of Texas at Austin.
2: People, at least so far, tend to be much better at unexpected situations and being able to reason about, like, you know, sort of something that that you've never seen before, but be able to, you know, sort of figure out on the fly what to do. Especially if you're using a machine learning based system, it relies critically on the training data that's been given. And if you come up with a completely what's known as out of distribution, which is sort of code word for just new or novel situation, then it's going to be much more difficult for a software-based system to react than people are.
1: Police in Austin said Tesla's robo-taxis tend to ignore posted speed limits, noting that vehicles in test rides last year drove 5 miles per hour above the speed limit. Since August, Tesla has reported 15 robo-taxi crashes in Austin to federal regulators. Most did not involve injuries, but one involved someone being sent to the hospital. Tesla has requested that all information about the incidents be kept confidential, according to police.
0: And that's all we have for Asia Now this hour, but don't forget headlines anytime at CNA.Asia and CNA 938 Radio. Plus, we're on Facebook and YouTube.

0: Rice feeds billions around the world, but growing it comes at a cost to the planet. On the next Asia First, we uncover a breakthrough from Singapore that could cut emissions and reshape the future of rice farming, one grain at a time.
1: Aspirations and attitudes of Singaporeans are changing the nation that raised them.
2: Passionate Singaporeans living out their very ambitious dreams.
3: I'm looking to write a story of greatness, of extraordinary people impacting communities.
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0: There's no point playing it safe. 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
3: This is Singapore. We don't give up.
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4: We unpack the key drivers behind the developments so you can stay ahead.

0: My mom's business will fail if I don't do something about it. And I'm still on that journey. The light shop has been here for 30 years, but business has really been struggling. There are days where there are zero sales made. I really want to revitalize the business.
1: My family business is called Hap Jong, and we sell roasted delights. I didn't know that business was that bad until I actually stepped in full time.
2: You know he owes so much, right?
3: If we are unable to recover these back debts, we won't be able to extend the factory lease.
4: My grandfather used to say, next time study hard, if not, you need to work this type of hard jobs in the future.
3: This is my resignation letter back in 2024, July. As a product manager at OKX. Back then, I was earning around six figures a year. It was a role that I really wanted. I had to go through around four interviews. I eventually resigned to help my family business full time. In 2022, my parents had a divorce and my mom left the business. My mom's main role back then was managing finances, accounts, and admin-related stuff. My dad was not very well-versed because he grew up without having formal education. I was helping him part-time back then, and this part-time help wasn't enough.
1: At the point of time, I also see him coming home very late, sometimes 12 midnight.
3: So in 2024, I decided to join him full-time.
5: Hello, Pepe. Morning.
6: Hey, Alamo, morning. 你吃饱了没有?
5: 吃饱了,你吃饱了没有?
6: 吃了,爸妈照点顾客啊。今天生意有点淡啊。
5: Hap Jong is actually a family business that started by my grandfather, my dad, and my uncle back in 1985. This is the original market store where we started, and this is mainly run by my uncle and auntie now. We actually sell roasted delights, which include braised duck, roasted duck, chicken, char siu, and sao lo. After 4 to 5 years running the market store here, we started our wholesaling journey. We get our very own factory, and then managed to expand to two other market stores. And then my dad is actually running the factory operation. Things change after COVID pandemic. I think most people actually buy things online.
7: Hello, auntie, you want to buy something?
5: The market store sales actually dropped about 50% and more. Our two other stores in Ang Mo Kio is also facing the same situation.
8: My father started this business in August 1990. In the mid-90s, I came in with my sister and we carried on from there. Our first outlet was part of a furniture shop in Parkway. We decided to move to Balestier because
9: in the 90s, Balestier Road was known as a street for lightings.
8: We have a lot of walk-ins and also architects and designers, they will come by. We have overseas customers quite a fair bit in those days.
10: But Balestier is very different from what it was like maybe 10 years ago. From 2018, with the rise of e-commerce, people stopped coming down to the shop because they started buying online.
11: A lot of the light shops actually closed down. Compared to before, it's definitely maybe half or less than half of what it was. The most noticeable change would be like the footfall. Overall, the whole of Balestier isn't what it used to be anymore.
12: The thing about these kind of basic lamps that most of us would have in our homes is that it is easily available on e-commerce platforms. So this lamp, it's solid aluminium and it's also opal glass. If I do an image search on Taobao, I can see that there is a lot of available options, and the price ranges from like $5 to like $15, $30, which is a lot more competitive compared to the price that we have in store.
10: This lamb is currently priced at $300 in store.
12: We can guarantee the service aspect, we can guarantee the quality,
10: but people are still not choosing to buy from us.
9: Let's say about 10 years ago, we make about 150,000 a month, so that translates into 5,000 daily. Now we're doing much worse, sometimes even less than half, a fraction of what we used to do.
13: 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Once the capital of ancient Japan, visit Akofan, the ancient burial site of emperors. 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
23: Rice feeds billions around the world, but growing it comes at a cost to the planet. On the next Asia First, we uncover a breakthrough from Singapore that could cut emissions and reshape the future of rice farming, one grain at a time.

0: as business declined, I asked Megan to help me to promote my business on social media, like maybe do a couple of posts every now and then.
1: Here are my favorite lights in my Boomer Mom's light shop, ranging from $100 to $100,000.
2: When I first started posting my content, I focused on making it fun and engaging. One of the videos that I posted was on lights that I thought were quirky and pretty in our store. My mom has some quirky lights, and this is one of it. I call it the sock of diamond lights because it really just looks like a sock filled with diamonds. This is another lamp that I find quite quirky. This is definitely low-key giving me trypophobia. Over here, we have like the horse lamp that we featured in a few of our videos, actually. Why I featured the lights is not so much to get people to buy it, but more of to show the variety that we have in store to differentiate ourselves from the rest of the shops on the street. There's this common misconception that all the light shops on the Balestier stretch, they all sell the same stuff. But actually, that's not true. We all source from different suppliers, bring in different designers. I started posting content for my mom in 2023. Though the TikTok received views, they didn't really translate into sales.
0: Friday was zero. The day before, on the 5th, it was only $200, $204. On the 4th, it was zero. The system says error because it cannot believe that we didn't make any sales that day. Even though business has been doing badly, it was never an option for me to think about closing business. Business is very precious to me. It's something my father started, and he's no longer around, so it's just a bit of something of him. I've invested so much time and effort in the business. I have spent half my lifetime here, actually. If business continues on this way, I'm afraid we have to close in the next 2 years.
3: Initially, I joined the business full-time because my dad couldn't cope by himself.

0: into the business full time, I looked into the accounts and realized that there are many customers that are owing us money, and this amount is more than half a million.
1: How many wonton mee?
0: Wonton mee. Wonton mee is a lot. 差不多要将近260.
1: Wow, so much. Wow, 不可以咧, 要找他谈咧.
0: 60% of the bad debt is owed by a business that owns multiple restaurants and outlets. There are mainly three types of customers that owe us money. The first would be businesses that already closed down. And the second kind of customer would be still taking goods from us and still trying to pay some of the debts that they owe us. And then the last one is people who we don't supply anymore, but they just don't want to pay.
1: 因为我不熟悉 account 的东西啦，所以我不知道那个坏账有这么多啦。罗伊跟我讲是500千的时候吓到了，我以为是200千左右啦。有一些是有还，不过他们还的是一部分没有注意到咯。I
0: run a aging report weekly so that I can track who are owing us. Maybe one or two days I'll start calling them up already.
1: Hello, Tao Ke.
2: Yeah.
1: This is your
2: Okay, okay.
1: Hey, bye. Hey, bye.
2: Hey,
1: bye. Hey, bye. Hey, bye. Hey, bye. Hey, bye. Hey, bye. Hey, bye. Hey, bye. 你不然你拿到捅我啦。
0: For now, we were only able to recover around 50k. If we are unable to recover these back debts, we won't be able to extend the factory lease. Our lease is ending in 2027. So now I'm trying to come up with new ideas to get more sales for the business.
3: So I'll like run towards you, right? And I'll be like, mom, mom, mom. And then your line is just yes. Mm. Can you try? Mm.
4: Yes.
3: Ah, okay, that's good, that's good, that's good.
4: I started to consider Megan joining me full time when I saw that a few of her TikTok videos went viral.
3: Mom, mom, mom.
4: Yes?
3: Do you remember that 3 years ago, I said that I was going to save your light shop?
4: Yeah.
3: I said don't react. Like.
4: Oh, sorry. Although the videos didn't translate into sales, I noticed that she has a natural flair for marketing and she can create an online presence for us. I see that she's keen and I would like to let her explore because eventually I would like to pass the business to her.
3: Which is why she offered me this. Mom, do you want to explain what this is?
4: You work here now.
3: This is my full-time contract.
5: So last year, I asked Megan to join me full-time when she graduated.
3: Not bad, not bad, not bad. Can, cut. Hello. Can I get one iced coffee?
6: Iced coffee, yeah.
3: And what do you want?
6: Teh O Kosong Peng.
3: Teh O Kosong Peng. I'm currently a final year student at SMU studying business with a major in marketing and communications, and I am finishing up my last semester.
6: Do you really think the shop is salvageable?
3: So I know like for people our age, like the sentiments is like, who would want to work for like a dying business? Like I guess in some way there's like that family legacy that I want to carry on. My auntie told me previously that our shop may not like be the biggest, you know, may not be doing the best, but I also brought up two families comfortably through the years. I think that really resonated with me, and there is definitely like ways in which I can expand and I can like bring the business to greater heights, so why not just try?
6: So what are your plans for the business?
3: The next thing that I thought of was that I wanted to do like a pop-up
6: okay.
3: for the shop.

0: South Korea's skilled laborers sent to Germany in exchange for looms.
1: 나 자신을 발전시킬 수 있겠다. 가족들도 도울 수 있겠다.
0: Service and sacrifice that shaped a nation.
2: 그분들이 지금 일을 많이 해가지고 많이 망가지고.
0: Adrift, the pioneers who built Korea. Tuesday on CNA.
3: Does working overseas make you richer? In Dubai, a young Singaporean finds out that tax-free doesn't mean earning more. When more money isn't always the goal, why she left for Sweden. And when the maths stops working, why some choose to come home. Singaporeans working overseas. More money or a different life. Money Mind, Wednesday on CNA.
4: Debt among Indian youth is on the rise.
5: The data is very stark. Below the age of 30, 70% of Indians have at least one loan.
6: I have 94 rupees in my bank account.
4: And it's what they're spending on that matters.
7: Shopping has been one of the reasons why I could never save money.
4: Why are some young Indians spending beyond their means?
8: FOMO plays a big part for young people to follow this consumption as coping method.
4: Insight, Thursday on CNA.

0: I started Charo back in January 2025 to create an additional revenue stream because Charo products are sold online. Customer have to pay first and we will have a better cash flow to support Hapjong business. The Charo brand is actually catered more to the younger folks who like traditional meat but with a modern twist where we can explore different new things like a roasted meat birthday cake or even like pork jowl char siu.
1: 那时周一推荐我，他说要做叉肉，我怕那个 cost 太高，需要很多人帮忙，所以他是我女儿，我必须要 support 她。We
0: managed to apply some grants from government in order to get funding for the ovens and also the blast freezer. We use the existing facility that are underutilized. So on weekdays, I work on Hapjong, and then on weekends, me and my dad will work on Charo.
2: 看小片会不会比较好，口感比较好，对吗？
0: After running Charo for 1 year plus, we managed to hit 6 figures revenue, which generated better cash flow for Hapjong. Because Charo is gaining traction and helping with the revenue, we decided to introduce newer products like ready-to-eat meals. We do see a trend where a lot of young people actually buy ready-to-eat meals so that they can stock up at home and reheat it anytime when they want. We spent almost 3 months R&D the flavor, the product, the sauce, the reheating, the packaging, and the experience to customers' house. It's a bit tricky. If your food is not good, people won't buy again. People won't share about it.
1: Today, we have to go to how many
0: places? Today, we have to go to 4 places. With this upcoming product launch, I'm intending to send the products to influencers so that they can try and do some review and hopefully more people will get interested to try lah. Hi! Nice to meet you! Yeah, here's our new product. We have two flavors, crystal char siu egg fried rice. Mm-hmm. Then we have the braised roasted pork with preserved vegetable. Let me know what you think.
3: Okay. This ready-to-eat meal just feels like something

0: That is home cooked. Something that I need another bite.
1: Their char siu fried rice was so addictive, and their braised pork with preserved vegetables was tasty as well.
2: Mmm! And it's only four and a half minutes leh!
3: After sending our ready-to-eat meals product to about 10 influencers, the feedback was good, so we launched it on our website.
4: Okay, 你看, 我们收到的 ready-to-eat meal 的 order, 11这边还有多六个。
5: 十七，这边还有多六个，十七六个二十三年，可以啦，几天就。
4: It's decent, but I think there's room for improvement. Some customers also bought the existing product that we have, which helped the sales as well. Given the bad debt situation, I think we can generate sufficient cash flow around 3 to 5 years time.
5: 他也是付出很多力啦，啊，在这个 company
6: 啦。那现在你为他骄傲吗？呀，啊，骄傲啊，他有做出成绩出来了。Proud
3: of me is the first time I hear him say. He never say that to me.
5: 宝儿来啊，帮我分担这个负担啊，我是觉得有点内疚啦，我是感动啦，所以有时叫他你要。 休息一下，不然做这么晚，没得休息，睡不好，眼睛肿肿这样。Daddy，
3: 我们会加油，把东西弄得更好，所以你可以早点退休。Yes.
7: We should turn it right.
8: Yeah, just the side is flatter, right?
7: Yeah, so
8: we need to
9: turn lah.
7: Turn and put there. Okay. I'm organizing a pop-up event called Bao. We are redecorating a corner of the shop to replicate a living room, and my friends are helping me today. So the purpose of the pop-up is not to drive sales directly. The main goal of Bulb is to build brand awareness for Light and Form and translate into sales at a later stage. It's more of like a long-term strategy as we slowly try to change the perception of what our light shop is, and it will appeal to the younger audience, aka the new homeowner generation. We'll have food, music, and coffee to allow people to experience something different instead of your typical lighting showroom.
10: We are not a cafe. We are a light shop, you know. I had some resistance towards it. So we have been fighting quite a fair bit.
7: We don't have beanbags. You didn't buy it.
11: It doesn't fit.
7: You didn't give me money to buy, is what I'm saying. I think we had a bit of a disagreement on what the budget should be like.
10: Our ideas are quite different. I didn't realise that it's going to cost me this amount. As of now, I'm still quite unsure that we're doing this event without a focus on sales.
7: Careful, this one is... Oh, I scratched the floor. Sorry, it's me. But it's scratchable, it's rough. I never spoil.
10: I tell myself I need to go forward with what she's suggesting. I want to support. Although I cannot see in totality where it's going to lead us.

0: welcome in. Here's a postcard for you guys. These are basically the lamps that we have.
1: Okay.
0: Hi guys, how are you guys finding the event? Everything okay?
1: Yeah, great.
0: Enough drinks, enough food.
2: I would never think that a light shop would serve coffees and light bites, right?
3: When I stepped in, it was like, wow, it actually has quite a number of modern lights.
4: I have walked past this street the last year. I've seen lights in the showroom and always wondered like who actually goes in to buy. But this is the first time that I've actually stepped into one of them to seriously look into what is available.
5: We found out about the event through TikTok. It's just nice that I'm going through a renovation period right now and the pop-up event came up.
6: I'll usually turn to online shops and stuff. I do see lights differently now because especially in this space, I can see how it sets up the mood.
0: I think more than 200 people showed up.
7: Today we sold 16 lights and we're still having some pre-orders.
0: With the success of this pop-up, it's definitely just the start and there is a lot more to work on and we have to continue to ride on this momentum. Thank you for letting me do this and thank you for trusting me.
8: 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I need to prevent my parents' business from failing even more. I needed to hire a team, reopen a shopfront, clean up my online store. I don't think my parents are fully agreeable. I still do it anyway.
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1: It's 12 p.m. in Singapore and Hong Kong, 9:30 in New Delhi and 11 o'clock in Jakarta. I'm Grace Shin, and at this hour, U.S. President Donald Trump cautions Taiwan against declaring formal independence after a visit to China. Israel and Lebanon agree to extend a ceasefire despite continued cross-border strikes. And India and the UAE sign new energy deals as New Delhi looks to shield its economy from the impact of the Iran war. Prime Minister Narendra Modi now begins the European leg of his tour, focused on trade and investment. U.S. President Donald Trump has now returned to Washington following a whirlwind two-day state visit to Beijing. The U.S. president called the trip a great success and a historic moment. Both leaders had said that the summit helped stabilize ties between the world's two biggest economies. And Mr. Trump also praised his relationship with Chinese President Xi Jinping, with the U.S. leader saying he expects Mr. Xi to make a similar visit to Washington later this year. While the U.S. president pointed to trade gains in soybean purchases and a Chinese commitment to buying 200 Boeing planes, one issue that was of particular interest was Taiwan. Mr. Trump said in a Fox News interview that the U.S. policy over the island has not changed, but also cautioned its leaders against formally declaring independence from China.
2: Nothing's changed. I will say this. I'm not looking to have somebody go independent and, you know, we're supposed to travel 9,500 miles to fight a war. I'm not looking for that.
1: While on the flight back earlier, President Trump also said he had discussed his country's arms sales to Taiwan with President Xi. The Trump administration is currently delaying the final approval of an arms sale package to the island worth about $14 billion. And President Trump said he would make a decision on that soon.
3: Discussed to Taiwan, you know, the whole thing with the arms sales was in great detail, actually. And I'll be making decisions. I think the last thing we need right now is a war. That's 9,500 miles away. I think that's the last thing we need.
1: To that, the island's foreign ministry says arms sales are a cornerstone of regional peace and stability and are set in American law. Taiwan had been just one of a number of issues, including Iran and trade, that was raised over the 2 days of diplomacy. And Nick Harper, who has been covering the story for CNA from Washington, D.C., filed this report.
4: U.S. President Donald Trump returns to Washington full of praise for China and his friend, the President Xi Jinping. In his own words, this was an incredible visit, during which they settled a lot of different problems. But this was a trip that was heavy on the warm and fuzzies and light on concrete details. President Trump played the perfect guest, warm, friendly, hospitable, ready to engage and delight in all things Chinese. You could argue his hosts played on the fact that the US president loves the pageantry of these state visits. And there was plenty to catch his eye and his attention and perhaps distract him away from some of the thornier US-China problems. Even so, the White House is spinning all of this as a win for US-China relations and also for the American people. But the president walks away seemingly with little to show for his trip to Beijing. There are no big splashy headline deals, no major breakthroughs. He instead returns to Washington to once again face unresolved problems. The war in Iran, with still no deal in sight, rising inflation caused by the conflict in the Middle East, and an American public who, in poll after poll, as the months go by, are registering their growing dissatisfaction with President Trump's second time in office. And without clear wins that have a tangible effect on voters' ability to battle the rising cost of living, many here may see his trip to Beijing, with its lavish state dinner, for example, as unnecessary frippery, a distraction for a president who needs to get to grips with domestic troubles and a faltering economy. That said, the fact that this summit happened and that the two men were able to shake hands and interact amicably is in itself a win. And there are still many points of contention and friction, but those for 2 days in Beijing were largely put to one side, allowing the leaders to stabilize their personal relationship, which at times has looked close to collapse. And that stabilization is a win, not just for the US and China, but for the wider world as well. For CNA, I'm Nick Harper in Washington.
1: And CNA's correspondent Tan Su Hui has more on how China is portraying the outcomes of the summit.
5: China wants to frame the outcome of the Trump-Xi summit as calm and stable to support its economy and image. Now, state media has been emphasizing Mr. Xi's role in guiding this relationship throughout the talks. So overall, China definitely views this summit as successful because first, it established new guardrails, reduces the risk of sudden escalation. Now, secondly, it also established a new stable floor for U.S.-China relations. Now, China needs a safe external environment, especially since its domestic economy is slowing. There's weak domestic consumption as well as a struggling property sector. Now, China also wants to be seen as a stabilizing power in the region. It also wants to be respected and to show that diplomacy is working. And we saw that with that personal touch from Mr. Xi hosting Mr. Trump at the Great Hall of the People, the Temple of Heaven, as well as Zhongnanhai. But really, the real test happens after the Trump-Xi summit, because up till now, we have not heard from China any confirmation of substantive deals.
1: CNA spoke with Michael Hart, president at the American Chamber of Commerce in China. He explained why the summit was viewed as a win for the U.S. and its business community.
6: From President Trump's point of view, I think there's been a little bit of leader envy in the sense of other global leaders have been going to Beijing earlier this year. So you've seen the leaders of Germany, France, Spain, a number of other countries who have gone, including Canada, who have been to Beijing, who have had discussions with President Xi. And so President Trump is pleased that he's gone. And frankly, he's had a more sort of grand visit, more pageantry, I think, than the other leaders have had. So President Trump can walk away with a win there. I would say, representing the American business community, one of the things we've been looking for is just a meeting from the U.S. president with President Xi that sets the tone. We wanted to be back on par. In the visits earlier this year by other leaders, there was a question for mid and senior Chinese officials how to treat American companies. And so from the American point of view, this actually gives us an equal playing field again. And so President Trump has done a favor to the American business community by reminding the Chinese that U.S. companies are important and it's okay to talk with them from both President Xi and President Trump. So this is a good visit from our point of view. You know, people were talking about the three B's going into this visit. So Boeing's, beans, and beef. And so we do understand that discussions have been had on all three. This is really important that, again, U.S. companies are able to trade. And those are sort of three key points. So I think the other thing I would note with a number of business leaders who were visiting Beijing, this was actually good news because all of those companies who were there have important trade relations and deals with Beijing. And so, again, I think it underscored the fact that U.S. business and Chinese business can work together. If you think about in 2025, when both countries escalated the trade war, I hope and I believe that both sides realize that the U.S. and China, the world's two largest economies, should not be fighting with each other. Our economies are very intertwined. And so even though no major deals were announced yet, it is comforting to see that both leaders were there and had U.S. and Chinese business leaders with them, noting that trade between the two countries is important.
1: We further unpack the talks on our CNA correspondent podcast, so you can catch that episode on our website, cna.asia, or Mead Listen apps, as well as on Spotify, Apple Podcasts, and YouTube. Heading out for a short break, but still ahead on Asia Now. President Trump warns that time is running out for Iran to make a deal as Tehran accuses Washington of mixed messaging derailing negotiations. Plus, Indian Prime Minister Modi is in Europe for the next stop of his five-nation tour where trade, defense, and energy top the agenda.
7: My grandpa was the first one who came to Hong Kong.
8: I'm from Nepal and I live in Lisbon for many years now.
9: I feel that Thai people see me as a part of London. Sawadee
10: Tengo es porque puedo coger lo bueno de la cultura china y quedármelo, y lo bueno de la cultura española y quedármelo.
11: I can't do anything because I stay in India 10 years.
12: I'm BT.
13: I'm proud of being Filipina, and at the same time, I'm proud of what I achieved here in Barcelona.
14: 지금은 인도에서 거의 가족처럼 함께하고 있습니다.
15: 남이 많은 가.
16: Things can coexist together, and that's the beauty of Hong Kong as well.
17: When I leave to the Chennai, I feel like, oh God, I'm home.
18: 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Now is your time.
19: The world keeps moving, and our laws and institutions must continue to evolve and keep pace.
20: We will need laws that evolve, that is modern, that is fit for purpose today.
21: When it comes to like technology progressing and who do we place the accountability on?
22: People and countries are starting to act out of self-interest. How can we navigate these conflicts while still upholding the rule of law?
23: Rule of Law for the Future. Wednesday on CNA.

0: U.S. President Donald Trump says he's running out of patience, warning Iran to make a deal. He adds that he did not ask Chinese President Xi Jinping to pressure Tehran into reopening the Strait of Hormuz. President Trump says the U.S. would not tolerate Iran having nuclear weapons, adding that China also wanted the key shipping route reopened.
1: I don't need favors. I think he will. I think automatically he'd like to see it opened up. He gets about 40% of his energy or his oil from that, you know, from the strait. We get none.
0: President Trump's remarks come as tensions remain high despite ongoing diplomatic contact between Washington and Tehran. Iran's Foreign Minister Abbas Araghchi accused the U.S. of sending mixed signals, saying its contradictory statements were undermining negotiations.
2: یکی از مشکلات این هست که پیام‌های متضاد گفت سخنان متضاد و گزافه‌گویی‌های غیر منطقی زیاد از طرف آمریکایی‌ها گفته میشه که مخالف هر گونه مسیر مذاکراتی و مسیر دیپلماسی هست.
0: Mr. Araghchi says Iran still does not trust the U.S., but said Tehran remains open to negotiations if Washington is prepared for what he called a fair and balanced deal. Separately, the U.S. says Israel and Lebanon have agreed to extend their fragile ceasefire by another 45 days following talks in Washington. The truce was due to expire tomorrow, but the extension is aimed at preventing renewed fighting between Israel and the Iran-backed Hezbollah group, while both sides hold expanded talks on a political settlement. Washington says separate political and security talks are planned in the coming weeks. But cross-border strikes have continued despite the truce, with Israeli strikes in the southern town of Hanaf and the city of Tyre reportedly killing 6 people. Meanwhile, Hezbollah says it launched drone attacks on barracks in northern Israel. Poland is playing down concerns after reports that the U.S. canceled plans to deploy 4,000 troops to the country. And Poland says there's no change to security guarantees.
3: Otrzymałem zapewnienie, i to jest też dla mnie ważne, że te decyzje mają charakter logistyczny i one nie wpłyną bezpośrednio na możliwości odstraszania i nasze bezpieczeństwo, jeśli chodzi o współpracę polsko-amerykańską.
0: The U.S. previously said it was cutting forces only in Germany, and the U.S. has been reviewing its troop presence in Europe after President Donald Trump said NATO should take a larger role in defending the continent. It also comes amid tensions with European allies over support for the war on Iran. Meanwhile, India and the UAE have announced deals on cooking gas supplies and strategic oil reserves following Prime Minister Narendra Modi's visit to Abu Dhabi. The agreements were signed during the first leg of Mr. Modi's five-nation tour, and he's now in the Netherlands. The announcement comes as New Delhi works to protect its economy from the impact of the Iran war and volatility in global energy markets. Neha Punia has more on this story for CNA.
4: As one of India's biggest suppliers of crude oil and natural gas, the UAE is a key energy partner, which is why discussions between Prime Minister Narendra Modi and UAE's President Sheikh Mohammed bin Zayed Al Nahyan focused on long-term energy supplies. They've announced deals on ramping up India's petroleum reserves, the supply of liquefied petroleum gas or LPG, and strategic defense cooperation. India has 3 strategic reserve facilities and has leased some capacity to Abu Dhabi National Oil Corporation. When the war first started, millions of households across the country were also hit by a supply crunch of cooking gas or LPG. India has since said it has enough supplies, but with LPG also a key component for making fertilizers, New Delhi is racing to ramp up sourcing ahead of the summer planting season. Prime Minister Narendra Modi also indirectly criticized Iranian strikes on the UAE.
5: Almost free, open or self-banaya. ये हमारी सबसे बड़ी प्राथमिकता है। इस विषय में अंतर्राष्ट्रीय कानूनों का पालन आवश्यक है। ब्रदर, भारत हर परिस्थिति में यूएई के साथ कंधे से कंधा मिलाकर खड़ा है और आगे भी खड़ा रहेगा।
4: Mr. Modi's comments came even as Iran's deputy foreign minister and foreign minister were in Delhi this week for the BRICS summit, and Tehran accused UAE of being directly involved in strikes against Iran. UAE's president has said that talks with the Indian leader were focused on further strengthening ties, and the meeting will give new momentum to cooperation in energy, technology and other priority sectors. Also that India and UAE stand ready to promote peace and stability in the region. Now, since the Iran war started, visits by heads of state to the UAE have been rare. But as Indian Prime Minister Narendra Modi made that short visit to Abu Dhabi on his way to Europe, the timing was important. It comes weeks after the UAE exited the OPEC bloc. The move is expected to boost its crude oil output and help countries like India, which is the world's third largest energy importer. UAE's oil pipelines could also bypass the Strait of Hormuz, analysts say. And on Friday, the UAE also disclosed it's building an additional second pipeline that will do just that. And the new pipeline is expected to be ready by 2027 and will double the country's export capacity. The visit also came on a day when New Delhi announced a hike in retail fuel prices at petrol pumps, the first of its kind since the war in Iran started. Mr. Modi earlier in the week had also appealed for national austerity to help conserve fuel. For CNA, I'm Neha Punia in New Delhi.
0: Mr. Modi is now in Europe for the next leg of his five-nation tour, and talks with officials are expected to cover trade, semiconductors, clean energy, and defense. The trip comes after India and the European Union sealed a major free trade deal earlier this year, as New Delhi looks to strengthen economic ties and diversify supplies. Let's go for a short break, but still ahead on Asia Now. Singapore moves to send first-time drug abusers who surrender into supervised community recovery. That's all in a bid to encourage early intervention. Plus, the future of driverless cars back under the spotlight as robo-taxis face renewed reliability and safety concerns.
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0: First-time drug abusers in Singapore who surrendered themselves will not be sent to detention in the Drug Rehabilitation Center starting today. Instead, they will be placed on community supervision with compulsory case management. This measure is aimed at encouraging more to seek help early. And Nikhil Qatar with the details.
1: Remembrance, hope, and a stark reminder that drug abuse does not only harm the abuser. During Timothy's addiction, he pushed loved ones away, straining relationships with his parents. His wife nearly lost her will to live. She battled cancer at the same time.
2: I have to manage my own work, his relapse, as well as my own grief and loss over my health. So I felt like there's so many things that are surrounding me and I couldn't hold it anymore. So that's why I gave him the ultimatum that either if you don't stop your drug use, then I will stop my treatment and just let my life go.
3: I can remember that day really well because she was actually pleading with me. And she said that if I don't stop, right, then she would rather stop her chemo and she would rather not live anymore. And I think that made me realize that my drug use actually affected her so much.
1: Timothy's addiction started when he was 15. Recent stats reveal that the number of new abusers below 20 years old has increased by 22% from 2024 to 2025. To encourage more first-time abusers to come forward and seek help, those who surrender will be placed on community supervision instead of institutional rehab.
4: The conditions of the current surrender regime will continue to apply, and drug abusers who want to wean off their drug addiction and live a drug-free life will be supported with regular counselling sessions in the community, which will involve psychology-based methods such as goal setting and family engagement, accompanied by regular hair or urine testing by CNB. This, we hope, will encourage more abusers to come forward, step forward, and see that Singapore is for them. Singapore will help them to rehabilitate.
1: Mr. Tong also revealed that there were 68 drug-related deaths in Singapore last year, up from the 59 in 2024. This year's Drug Victims Remembrance Day campaign focuses on how drugs may harm more people than many realise. The public can visit the interactive exhibition till Sunday, following the life of a fictional teenager and the impact on his loved ones before and after drug abuse.
5: Singapore is not alone. ASEAN countries are also joining in on the fight to put a spotlight on the harm that victims face beyond the abusers. For the first time, the exhibition will also showcase anti-drug efforts across Southeast Asia, highlighting the need for strong anti-drug messaging beyond borders.
1: Next month, ASEAN will also observe its own Drug Victims Remembrance Day, underscoring the region's shared commitment to staying drug-free.
0: And Tesla's push into driverless taxis is facing fresh scrutiny, with early tests in the U.S. raising concerns over reliability and safety.
6: Tesla's robo-taxi service is experiencing significant operational problems in Texas, raising questions about CEO Elon Musk's ambitious vision for a near future full of driverless cars. Reuters testing in Dallas, Houston, and Austin found long wait times exceeding 30 minutes, limited availability, and navigation problems. In one case, a 20-minute trip in Dallas stretched to nearly 2 hours. The service remains confined to those three Texas cities, despite Musk predicting last July that robo-taxis would serve half the U.S. population by the end of 2025. Much of Tesla's $1.6 trillion valuation hinges on investor belief that the company will soon unleash a vast fleet of robo-taxis. But analysts say the expansion is moving slower than expected, with Musk now describing a more cautious approach to avoid injuries or fatalities. In the meantime, experts have raised concerns about the technology's limits, including Peter Stone, a computer science professor at the University of Texas at Austin.
7: People, at least so far, tend to be much better at unexpected situations and being able to reason about, like, you know, sort of something that you've never seen before, but be able to, you know, sort of figure out on the fly what to do. Especially if you're using a machine learning based system, it relies critically on the training data that's been given. And if you come up with a completely what's known as out of distribution, which is sort of code word for just new or novel situation, then it's going to be much more difficult for a software-based system to react than people are.
6: Police in Austin said Tesla's robo-taxis tend to ignore posted speed limits, noting that vehicles in test rides last year drove 5 miles per hour above the speed limit. Since August, Tesla has reported 15 robo-taxi crashes in Austin to federal regulators. Most did not involve injuries, but one involved someone being sent to the hospital. Tesla has requested that all information about the incidents be kept confidential, according to police.
0: And that's all we have for Asia Now this hour, but don't forget headlines anytime at CNA.Asia and CNA 938 Radio. Plus, we're on Facebook and YouTube.

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0: Singapore REITs, why the headline yield is only half the story. Growing your side hustle into a business. But do the profits scale up too? Plus, a full meal for just 30 US cents. Is there a catch? Concerns over inflation and interest rates due to the Iran war saw S-REITs take a hit in March. Share prices have since bounced back. But are dividend yields attractive at current levels? And should you be buying S-REITs now?
1: So one of the key valuation tools that we look at would be the dividend yield that is offered by the Singapore REIT. However, it is important to understand that it does not mean that a higher yield definitely translates to it being a better REIT. That may be because of the fact that the dividends being paid out by the REIT may not be sustainable.
2: It does not mean that it's an automatic buy for dividend investors, and the reason why is because at 6% dividend yield, we still have to look at the fundamentals of the REITs.
0: In some cases, higher yields reflect higher risk, not better value.
2: There are weaker REITs where they might be yielding at least 6% or higher, but that is also because the market already expects that the dividend might get cut going down the road.
0: Compared to safer assets like government bonds, S-REITs still offer a yield premium.
2: Right now, the Singapore 10-year bond yield is roughly at about 2%. Singapore REITs in general are paying about 5.9% dividend yield. So if you look based on that comparison, it does look attractive. At the end of the day, we still have to look at the risk to reward ratio of this Singapore REIT. So even though Singapore REITs might be trading higher than our Singapore government bond yields, we still have to figure out what are the fundamental risk and the quality of these assets.
0: But that extra return comes with risks, as REITs are highly sensitive to interest rates. That drove the sector's decline in recent years. In 2025, easing rates helped S-REITs recover.
1: Investors have effectively erased away any expectation of further rate cuts this year. So what investors are looking at now is an environment where interest rates may stay higher.
0: And that uncertainty continues to cap upside. While yields may look attractive on the surface, not all REITs are created equal. Some are seen as safer local assets. Others are more exposed to global risk.
2: Singapore REITs are split into a dichotomy of two different buckets. So on one hand, we have Singapore REITs which own physical assets based in Singapore, and these assets tend to be highly priced by investors who tend to see these assets as a flight to safety qualities. Now, on the other hand, there are also Singapore REITs which do own high quality assets, but they could be widely exposed to the global environment. For example, these assets could be situated overseas or have tenants which are subjected to global impact. For instance, some of these companies might face disruption by AI, and they might be tenants of some of these industrial assets. You also might see sectors like the hospitality assets or the hospitality sector, where they might have exposure across the world in developing and developed markets, where they own hotels and service residences. They might be exposed to global economic headwinds.
0: Beyond interest rates, investors are also watching three key risks: growth, costs, and currency exposure. To drive growth, many REITs are turning to acquisitions.
1: With the fall in interest rates over the past 12 months, we have seen increasing appetite by the Singapore REITs once again to be able to make use of acquisitions to be able to grow their distribution per unit, because that would be one of the ways that the REIT would be able to unlock value for unit holders.
2: What I'll pay attention to is, after the acquisition, whether the REIT's overall DPU would increase or decrease. You could see whether the DPU would have been accretive, meaning that there will be a positive increase in the distribution per unit, or there will be a negative adjustment. That means that the distribution per unit will be revised downwards. Singapore REITs have to be very careful with what they purchase, because the cost of capital, whether if they are raising money from the stock market or if they are raising money from banks and loans or investors, they have to be very careful not to borrow more than what they can reasonably collect from the yield from these properties.
0: Rising energy costs could also weigh on payouts.
1: So using, say, an office building as an example, that may be something that the landlord might have to bear if that is not something that is embedded within the contract with the tenant. And if energy costs were to become elevated, that may then eventually impact the distributable income of the REIT. And I think if I were to look at the data center segment, that is definitely one of the segments that is very exposed towards electricity costs.
0: For REITs expanding overseas, currency is another factor. A stronger Singapore dollar can reduce returns.
2: The natural required rate of return from overseas assets have to be higher because of the currency headwinds or the currency risk faced by these REITs. For example, if you look at REITs investing in Japan or in the emerging markets in Southeast Asia, where the emerging market currencies could weaken against the Singapore dollar, any repatriation of rental income from the overseas market could result in a reduced income because of foreign currency exchange.
0: Put it all together, and the picture is mixed. Yields are holding up, but so are the risks. If you're unsure where to start, here's a simple checklist.
1: Look at the fundamentals of the REIT. Whether it has a strong occupancy rate, whether it's able to enjoy a good rental income growth. Next, we look at the balance sheet of the REIT in terms of whether it has a very high gearing level, whether it has a lot of debt, because that will allow us to understand whether the REIT will be able to withstand a higher interest rate environment. Last but not least, we want to look at the valuation of the REIT. We look at what is the dividend yield that it offers. We want to look at what is the price to book valuation of the REIT, because by understanding that, we can see whether the REIT is attractively valued and whether that meets our income criteria for us to invest in the REIT.
0: And in today's market, investors may also want to look beyond REITs and diversify across other income assets. Because it's no longer just about chasing yield, but understanding what you're getting in return. After the break, a side hustle that grew 10 times. But is he really earning more?

0: $2 million. That's how much we lost in prepaid beauty packages in 1 year.
1: How much do you have left in unused packages?
2: Close to $50,000.
0: I'm going undercover to find out if there is something deeper at play. Prepaid packages, bargain or bad deal? Talking Point Sunday on CNA.
3: 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Join the conversation as we redefine tech for a better future. 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
4: 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We have five games. Here's Buzzword, where you form as many words as you can using the given letters. All words have to include the center letter. Make it extra fun by inviting a friend to a challenge. Over at Guessword, you have six chances to uncover the hidden word, using the color feedback to see if you place the letters correctly. In Mini Crossword and Mini Sudoku, challenge yourself by completing them in the shortest time possible. Feeling stuck? You can always play with a friend or ask for help. We also have an all-time favorite, Word Search. There's only one rule, drag from the first to the last letter in any direction, including backwards and diagonally. Here's the fun part. When you sign in, you can build streaks when you play daily, earn badges, and even if you miss a day, you can use a freeze to save your streak. Have fun!
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0: 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Just a public car park where he washed motorcycles for as little as 10 Singapore dollars a session.
1: So I was doing GrabFood delivery from 9 a.m. to 6 p.m. daily. Then additionally, I will do this HDB side hustle, HDB car park side hustle to earn extra cash from 8 p.m. to 10 p.m. Then sometimes till late 12 a.m. because there's a lot of customers

0: we all to disperse from the location. So when I got a complaint from this particular car park, so the next day I will shift to different location. So if I receive another complaint, I will shift to another location. I keep on shifting.
1: Eventually, the constant disruptions caught up with him. He realized that if he wanted to keep growing, he needed a more stable setup.
0: I make a decision to the risk to open up a small shop because I want to carry on whatever I have started. Because if I give up halfway, all my effort will be gone.
1: He spent about $10,000 to open his first shop. Half came from selling his motorbike. The rest was from savings.
0: I save up most of my earning from the side hustle at the HDB car park. Then I use this money to open up my first shop in Serangoon.
1: The move brought stability, but also something new. Fixed costs, rent, utilities, equipment.
0: So back then in the HDB car park, there was no rental, no utilities to pay, etc. But when I shifted to my first small shop in Serangoon, because I already upgraded to a more professional cleaning products, so I need to charge higher prices. And also because of the overhead costs, the rental, the utilities, the manpower.
1: Moving into a shop didn't just change his costs. It also changed how he priced his work.
0: So I realized that I was charging too cheap. So when I shift to a shop, I wanted people to actually pay me because of my effort.
1: To charge more, Hafiz had to improve what he offered.
0: So for a start, I started learning from the bike. Then as I grow, took up courses. Currently, I'm a certified detailer.
1: That allowed him to expand from basic washes to higher value detailing services. But that first shop had limits. Space was tight, customer traffic was low. So he moved again to Kaki Bukit, a location well known for its vehicle workshops and services. Expanding could bring in more customers, but it also meant higher risk. More rent, more staff, and more to lose. Hafiz invested $20,000 into this bigger shop. That was 2 years of savings from his business.
0: Back then, I like 50-50, I still scared because due to the cost increase, I scared I couldn't pay off the monthly rental.
1: Today, Hafiz serves about 25 customers a day, up from about 6 during his car park days. Prices have doubled for the most basic service, and revenue has grown 10 times. But his costs have also grown. Each month, he spends up to 10,000 Singapore dollars on manpower, $5,000 on rent, and thousands more on supplies, utilities, and marketing. Over time, Hafiz learned that growing revenue wasn't enough. What mattered was what he kept.
0: Because you need to really, for business, you need to control your costs. If you spend so much, then you won't have any profit.
1: On busy days, customers keep coming. On slow days, especially when it rains, business can drop sharply. But the bills don't change.
0: Profit margin not so much compared to the HDB car park. Back then not much cost, only I paying for the product. Then compared to now, manpower to pay, I have rental, I have utilities, then product, replenish everything.
1: While profits can be unpredictable, Hafiz has so far been able to draw a monthly salary of around $2,000 from his business. And this has to stretch to support his family of 7. Steady income has given him more financial stability. Before the business stabilized, missed installment payments had grown into a $20,000 debt.
0: Because I was earning a stable income for my business, I was able to clear off the $20,000.

0: consistent income has helped him to aim for more long-term financial goals. He has contributed regularly to his CPF for the last 2 years.
1: So currently, me, my wife and my 5 kids are staying in a rental flat. We needed a bigger space, so that's why I want to buy a home for my family.
0: Scaling up his business from an informal gig to a physical shop didn't make him rich overnight, but it gave him something more valuable, the financial structure to plan for a more secure future for his family.
1: Last time during my grateful days, I don't really save up money, like I spend all this. Then now I feel that from through the business, I learned how to be more disciplined, how to manage money properly. So I apply it to my personal life also.
0: Still ahead, what it takes to serve up one of Bangkok's cheapest meals, just 30 US cents for a plate of comfort food. So, how does he do it?
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7: 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How can we navigate these conflicts while still upholding the rule of law?
0: 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Wednesday on CNA.
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1: This meal costs 30 US cents. On a Bangkok street, 79-year-old Uncle Tu serves up Khao Mu Kwa Tiam, garlic pepper pork over rice. Prices everywhere have climbed. His haven't changed in 30 years. This might be one of the cheapest meals in Bangkok, but the real story is how it works.
2: Yeah.

0: Does working overseas make you richer? In Dubai, a young Singaporean finds out that tax-free doesn't mean earning more. When more money isn't always the goal, why she left for Sweden. And when the maths stops working, why some choose to come home. Singaporeans working overseas. More money or a different life. Money Mind, Wednesday on CNA.
1: Your headline news this hour. US President Donald Trump cautions Taiwan against declaring formal independence after a historic summit with his Chinese counterpart Xi Jinping in Beijing. The American leader adding that the US is not looking to have wars. Mr. Xi, during talks with Mr. Trump, said that any mishandling of the Taiwan issue by Washington may lead to conflict. The US does not support formal independence by Taiwan, though it is required to provide weapons for the island for its defense under US law. Israel and Lebanon agree to extend a ceasefire and hold expanded talks on a political settlement. The current ceasefire was set to expire on Sunday, despite continued cross-border strikes. The announcement was made by the US State Department, which said it will hold negotiations between the two sides aimed at reaching a permanent political agreement. Israel has insisted its ongoing attacks on Lebanon are not subject to the truce. Israel has been pounding Lebanon and invaded its south, claiming in response to fire from Hezbollah. India and the UAE announce new energy deals as New Delhi looks to shield its economy from the impact of the war in Iran and volatility in global energy markets. The agreements were made during the first leg of Prime Minister Narendra Modi's five-nation tour. The Indian leader, meantime, arrives in the Netherlands as he continues on the European leg of his trip with a focus on trade and investment. And that's the latest from the CNA newsroom.

0: Last year, fish with unusual growths began turning up in northern Thailand, raising the alarm that something is wrong with these rivers. Elevated levels of toxins have been detected in the waters of northern Thailand. Where do they come from? And why are a civil war and the race for the world's most critical minerals at the heart of this looming pollution crisis?
1: Extract ออกมายังไงก็คือปล่อยออกมาอย่างนั้นโดยที่ไม่มีอะไรป้องกันเลย

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2: While we wait for the lab results, we have to answer one question. 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
11: In a world...filled with information.
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14: The world keeps moving and our laws and institutions must continue to evolve and keep pace.
15: We will need laws that evolve, that is modern, that is fit for purpose today.
16: When it comes to like technology progressing and who do we place the accountability on?
17: People and countries are starting to act out of self-interest. How can we navigate these conflicts while still upholding the rule of law?
2: Rule of law for the future. Wednesday on CNA.Myanmar has been shaped by conflict since independence in 1948. For decades, ethnic groups fought the central government for autonomy. Since the coup in 2021, the fighting has intensified. In the northeast are the Shan and Kachin, where ethnic forces are engaged in a territorial struggle with the military.Here's one hidden epicenter of the global race for rare earths. According to the Stimson Center, nearly 600 mines are carved into the hills of Shan and Kachin states in the regulatory void of violence.
18: So what are we seeing?
2: Regan has been mapping their expansion.
18: So these are all the mines that we've been able to identify using satellite imagery. These are the rare earth mines in the red. Mm-hmm. It'sRather difficult to actually say for certain what some of these mines are mining, but we have an idea of what is likely happening here.
19: Speaking on the Myanmar case, it's not like a conventional open pit mine, right, that you imagine. This one is in situ leaching, which is a different process that directly drips or injects a chemical compound into the earth. And that chemical compound,usually fertilizer, ammonium-based, just slowly drips through the earth using with gravity, and then they insert additional pipes throughout the hill horizontally. And then these pipes allow water from a nearby stream to get pumped into the hills. And then by the time it kind of goes to the bottom of the hill, there's a big tunnel that allows this kind of rare earth slurry to drip into these collection pools.
2: Along major rivers in Indochina, more than 2,500 miles

0: lines scar the landscape. Most of them are in Myanmar, where nearly one-third are dedicated to rare earths. To find them in these remote hills, researchers look for patterns visible from space.
1: What I see earliest is the construction of those pools, because they're digging into the hillside at the bottom of the hills, these really, really deep pools that are maybe 20 meters wide out in the open. And they add additional chemicals to further separate the rare earths. That's when you start seeing more activity of like the colors changing in the pools and the use of multiple pools.
0: In 2024, the United States Geological Survey placed Myanmar as the world's third largest mine producer of rare earths, after China and the United States.
1: Relevant to Southeast Asia, specifically Myanmar and Laos, are the heavy rare earths. Two of them, specifically dysprosium and terbium, have these kind of magnetic properties to them that really support kind of our transition in technological innovation. So they are pricier than the rest. Why it's happening in Myanmar is likely because it's closer to China, where a lot of the history of rare earth mining has occurred, at least in the past 50 years.
0: When it comes to rare earths, China is the undisputed leader. It accounts for about 60% of global rare earth mining and around 90% of refining output. But decades of rare earth production came at a cost. In Jiangxi, the center of China's heavy rare earth industry, pollution from poorly regulated mines poisoned land and water, drawing public backlash.
2: Throughout especially the 2010s, China started to roll out much more strict environmental standards, and this led to it becoming increasingly costly for Chinese mining companies to conduct that form of rare earth mining, which is quite dirty, and which also has very significant health impacts. So as the environmental standards increased in places across China, you saw where China increasingly looked overseas to supply those minerals.
0: So in the mid-2010s, extraction shifted from China to its southwestern neighbor.
2: So if you go back and look at the different parties that control territory along the China-Myanmar border, you actually have a border guard force unit that came under the control of the Myanmar military. You saw that at around the time that China started to roll out these more strict environmental protocols, that you suddenly had a very willing actor on the Myanmar side of the border who was quite happy to have this dirty business migrate in. The head of the border guard up in the Kachin areas, Ding Ying, basically set up a web of all of these different mining companies, over 100 of them, concentrated in the Ponghwar area. You know, these in the end ended up becoming the vast majority of China's rare earth supplies overall.
0: In 2024, the Kachin Independence Army, or KIA, defeated the military-aligned Border Guard Force and seized the mines.
3: KIA have very strong position, so they can leverage, they can negotiate with China very strongly. Even now, the mining, they could not do whatever they want like before. KIA control properly and they don't give permission easily.
2: The KIA sought to bring those rare earths under their control. Of course, they are very valuable, bringing in hundreds of millions, if not billions, in revenue. China saw these dynamics on the ground, and it started to look for alternative supplies of those minerals. And of course, you have rare earth minerals all across northern Myanmar, not only exclusively in Kachin, but also in neighboring northern Shan. And so one of the Chinese closest allies among the different ethnic armed organizations, the United Hwa State Army, started to become a good alternative for rare earth mining. And you saw an expansion of the rare earth mines increasingly into northern Shan state as conflict escalated in Kachin.
0: From the hills of Shan state, water flows into the Gok, Sai and Ruak rivers, and the mines are cut into the same catchments that feed them.
1: a lot of these mines

0: are financed, invested by Chinese companies. Chinese nationals who are experts on the chemical process come to Myanmar, live there on the mine, and then help the process of injecting the chemicals on a technical level. The rest of the people there, though, are all from Myanmar. They're the ones who are doing the hands-on work.
1: Mining just 1 ton of rare earth minerals can generate up to 2,000 tons of waste materials.
0: Now, the wastewater, in theory, if you were to have regulation, you would somehow capture as much of it as possible and then clean it before you put it back into the river. That's not the case right now in Myanmar. Instead, that water is being directly pumped back into the river system that it was pulling out of. And then these mines, after they've been kind of exhausted of any economically feasible like extraction beyond a certain point, they leave them exposed.
1: Fighting between Myanmar's military and ethnic armed groups has intensified since 2023. It's still ongoing.
2: So like a competition, you know, junta also trying to extract. And on the other hand, the armed group also, they need revenue to buying weapons and also to feed all these soldiers. All of them, they just want to exploit resources, but they don't just care, you know, for the environment or local people or downstream. They just concentrate on the strategic fighting, strategic extracting. Because that is not just, you know, extracting mining. It's politic, you know.
1: The mine is only the beginning. Down the chain, in the factories that separate and refine rare earths, China dominates that stage. It accounts for about 92% of global rare earth refining. Myanmar is its biggest external supplier. In 2024, the war-torn nation supplied about a third of China's rare earth imports. China customs data shows that imports from Myanmar rose by nearly 16% between 2021 and 2025, from nearly 35,000 tons to more than 40,000 tons.
0: After the continuous crackdown in China, by 2018, you see a huge explosion of mines, mostly in Kachin State. With the coup in 2021 comes more instability. And within that instability, there's an opportunity to spread. If there's no governance, what really matters most is likely to be economic incentives, if you will. And if you pay off the right people, you are likely to get a land concession that benefits you.
1: In northeastern Myanmar, in situ leaching has created more than 2,700 collection pools. As the rare earth mines spread, Beijing is facing questions over its role in the pollution. Last year, the Chinese embassy in Thailand said it attaches great importance to the contamination and encourages Thailand and Myanmar to conduct a scientific investigation and resolve the issue through friendly dialogue. It also insisted that Chinese companies abroad must strictly abide by the laws of the host country. But in fragmented Myanmar, it's not obvious who lays the law of the land. Downstream, however, the consequences are much clearer.
3: $2 million. 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
4: How much do you have left in unused packages?
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3: 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Talking Point Sunday on CNA.
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0: Tonight on Japan Hour. Famed for its deers, cycle around Nara across persimmon fields, shrines and temples. Once the capital of ancient Japan, visit a kofun, the ancient burial site of emperors. 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

0: Words have to include the center letter. Make it extra fun by inviting a friend to a challenge. Over at Guess Word, you have 6 chances to uncover the hidden word, using the color feedback to see if you place the letters correctly. In mini crossword and mini Sudoku, challenge yourself by completing them in the shortest time possible. Feeling stuck? You can always play with a friend or ask for help. We also have an all-time favorite, word search. There's only one rule. Drag from the first to the last letter in any direction, including backwards and diagonally. Here's the fun part. When you sign in, you can build streaks when you play daily, earn badges, and even if you miss a day, you can use a freeze to save your streak. Have fun!
1: Downstream from the border of Myanmar and Thailand, the Mekong is the lifeblood of millions. Its nutrient-rich waters deposit sediment that keeps farms like this alive. In March, elevated levels of arsenic were detected in the sediment of the Mekong by Thailand's Pollution Control Department. The highest reading was about 300 milligrams of arsenic for each kilogram of water, 9 times over the hazardous level set at 33. More than 65 million people live in the lower Mekong basin. But these are only short-term fixes. Stopping the pollution at source is much more challenging. Thailand announced plans to have Australia and Japan involved as neutral intermediaries in negotiations with Myanmar. These two countries are major importers of rare earths, which transit through Thailand.

0: This is Asia Now.
1: It's 2 p.m. in Singapore and Hong Kong, 11:30 in New Delhi and 1 o'clock in Jakarta. I'm Clara Lee. At this hour, U.S. President Donald Trump cautions Taiwan against declaring formal independence after a historic summit with his Chinese counterpart Xi Jinping in Beijing. Israel and Lebanon agreed to extend a ceasefire despite continued cross-border strikes. The current ceasefire was set to expire tomorrow. Indian Prime Minister Narendra Modi lands in the Netherlands as part of the European leg of his tour focused on trade and investment. He earlier visited the UAE, where new energy deals were signed as New Delhi looks to strengthen its energy sources.

0: U.S. President Donald Trump has returned to Washington, D.C. after his whirlwind state visit to China. Mr. Trump has called the trip a great success and historic moment. Both leaders said that the summit helped stabilize ties between the world's two biggest economies. Mr. Trump also praised his relationship with Chinese President Xi Jinping, with the U.S. leader saying he expects Mr. Xi to make a similar visit to Washington later this year. While the U.S. president pointed to trade gains in soybean purchases and a Chinese commitment to buying 200 Boeing planes, one issue was that of particular interest was Taiwan. Mr. Trump said in a Fox News interview that U.S. policy over the island has not changed, but cautioned its leaders against formally declaring independence from China. On the flight back, President Trump also said he discussed his country's arms sales to Taiwan with President Xi. The Trump administration is currently delaying the final approval of an arms sale package to the island worth about $14 billion U.S. dollars. President Trump said he would make a decision on that soon.
1: Discuss the Taiwan, you know, the whole thing with the arms sales was in great detail, actually. And I'll be making decisions. But, you know, I think the last thing we need right now is a war. That's 9,500 miles away. I think that's the last thing we need.
0: Taiwan's presidential spokesperson has reiterated that arms sale between the island and the U.S. are part of security commitments and set in American law. Karen Kuo also pointed out that such cooperation serves as a deterrent against regional threats. Taiwan had been just one of a number of issues, including Iran and trade, that was raised during 2 days of diplomacy. Nick Harper, who has been covering the story for CNA for Washington, D.C., filed this report.
2: U.S. President Donald Trump returns to Washington full of praise for China and his friend, the President Xi Jinping. In his own words, this was an incredible visit, during which they settled a lot of different problems. But this was a trip that was heavy on the warm and fuzzies and light on concrete details. President Trump played the perfect guest, warm, friendly, hospitable, ready to engage and delight in all things Chinese. You could argue his hosts played on the fact that the US president loves the pageantry of these state visits. And there was plenty to catch his eye and his attention and perhaps distract him away from some of the thornier U.S.-China problems. Even so, the White House is spinning all of this as a win for U.S.-China relations and also for the American people. But the president walks away seemingly with little to show for his trip to Beijing. There are no big splashy headline deals, no major breakthroughs. He instead returns to Washington to once again face unresolved problems. The war in Iran, with still no deal in sight, rising inflation caused by the conflict in the Middle East, and an American

0: public who, in poll after poll, as the months go by, are registering their growing dissatisfaction with President Trump's second time in office. And without clear wins that have a tangible effect on voters' ability to battle the rising cost of living, many here may see his trip to Beijing, with its lavish state dinner, for example, as unnecessary frippery. A distraction for a president who needs to get to grips with domestic troubles and a faltering economy. That said, the fact that this summit happened and that the two men were able to shake hands and interact amicably is in itself a win. And there are still many points of contention and friction, but those for 2 days in Beijing were largely put to one side, allowing the leaders to stabilize their personal relationship, which at times has looked close to collapse. And that stabilization is a win, not just for the US and China, but for the wider world as well. For CNA, I'm Nick Harper in Washington.
1: CNA correspondent Tan Su-hui has more on how China is framing the outcomes of the summit.
2: China wants to frame the outcome of the Trump-Xi summit as calm and stable to support its economy and image. Now, state media has been emphasizing Mr. Xi's role in guiding this relationship throughout the talks. So overall, China definitely views this summit as successful because first, it established new guardrails to ensure that there is no, that reduces the risk of sudden escalation. Now, secondly, it also established a new stable floor for U.S.-China relations. Now, China needs a safe external environment, especially since its domestic economy is slowing. There's weak domestic consumption as well as a struggling property sector. Now, China also wants to be seen as a stabilizing power in the region. It also wants to be respected and to show that diplomacy is working. And we saw that with that personal touch from Mr. Xi hosting Mr. Trump at the Great Hall of the People, the Temple of Heaven, as well as Zhongnanhai. But really, the real test happens after the Trump-Xi summit, because up till now, we have not heard from China any confirmation of substantive deals.
1: U.S.-China relations took center stage in Beijing as leaders from both countries held talks on trade, technology and broader bilateral ties. But beyond the diplomacy, exchanges and candid moments among the U.S. delegation on the sidelines also drew huge attention online in China, adding a lighter touch to an otherwise high-stakes meeting. Rebecca Mateo with more.
3: Elon Musk and his son touring the cavernous Great Hall of the People, with little X sporting a traditional handmade Chinese tiger head bag. Earlier, the Tesla boss was spotted filming a 360-degree shot outside the giant building. These images have been making the rounds on Chinese social media, racking up tens of millions of comments. Also generating buzz were scenes of U.S. Secretary of State Marco Rubio admiring the ceiling of the 67-year-old building ahead of a 2.5-hour high-stakes meeting between the two sides. Later, scenes of American business leaders leaving the venue also went viral online. NVIDIA CEO Jensen Huang gave a thumbs up to cameras, while Apple CEO Tim Cook flashed a peace sign. Chinese netizens joked that without his signature leather jacket, Mr. Huang was almost unrecognizable. The relaxed mood and light-hearted moments led some to chatter online that talks had gone smoothly. At the state banquet that evening, Xiaomi founder Lei Jun was also seen taking a photo with Mr. Musk. But beyond the viral moments, questions remain over what the summit could mean for trade ties and businesses in both countries.
4: 对外开放的这一块的，能不能再大一些？ 因为这个是对两国，尤其对我们中国的经济是非常好的。还是中美贸易战，然后互相的关税，然后我觉得这个是对我们这些普通人，然后影响最大的。
3: An analyst says the world is unlikely to see a complete reset.

0: In U.S.-China relations, as trade issues remained complicated by geopolitical and national security concerns.
1: The latest summit was heavily focused on commerce, so there are concrete signs to watch, you know, in the coming weeks and months. First is whether the announced purchases will actually turn into contracts and deliveries, you know, especially Boeing aircraft, soybeans and energy. Also, whether NVIDIA's, H200 chips actually start shipping to Chinese customers. This will be a bit tricky despite the U.S. approval, you know, given the regulatory bottlenecks on the Chinese side, but that's definitely something to look out for.
0: It has been a very packed summit with some light-hearted moments along the way. There was a lot of ceremony and both sides had many warm words for each other. Chinese people I spoke with certainly hope that these words will lead to more stable ties and that they will bring real benefits to businesses and people in both countries and even around the world. Rebecca Mateo, CNA, Beijing.
2: 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Ahead on Asia Now, US President Trump says he is running out of patience, urging Iran to make a deal. Talks between the two sides remain deadlocked amid an indefinite ceasefire.
3: On some days, we barely scrape by, maybe only have two or three orders. 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I don't think my parents are fully agreeable. I still do it anyway.
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8: 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Sawadee
9: Tengo es que puedo coger lo bueno de la cultura china y quedármelo, y lo bueno de la cultura española y quedármelo.
10: I can't do anything because I stay in India 10 years.
11: I'm BT.
12: I'm proud of being Filipina and at the same time, I'm proud of what I achieved here in Barcelona.
13: 지금은 인도에서 거의 가족처럼 함께하고 있습니다.
14: 남이 많은 거.
15: Things can coexist together, and that's the beauty of Hong Kong as well.
16: When I leave to the Chennai, I feel like, oh God, I'm home.

0: Israel and Lebanon have agreed to extend their fragile ceasefire by another 45 days following talks in Washington. That truce was due to expire tomorrow. The U.S. says separate political and security talks are planned in the coming weeks. Lebanon says the truce extension offers critical breathing room for its citizens. Despite the announcement, cross-border strikes have continued despite the truce, with both sides accusing each other of violations. Israeli strikes in the southern town of Hanuf and the city of Tyre reportedly killing 6 people. Meanwhile, Hezbollah says it launched drone attacks on barracks in northern Israel. The truce extension between Israel and Lebanon comes after President Donald Trump says he is running out of patience, warning Iran to make a deal. He adds that he didn't ask his Chinese counterpart during talks to pressure Tehran into reopening the Strait of Hormuz. The White House says both presidents shared a desire to reopen the Strait of Hormuz and agreed that Iran cannot have a nuclear weapon.
1: I don't need favors. I think he will. I think automatically he'd like to see it opened up. He gets about 40% of his energy or his oil from that, you know, from the strait. We get none.
0: President Trump's remarks comes as tensions remain high despite ongoing diplomatic contact between Washington and Tehran. Iran's Foreign Minister Abbas Araghchi accused the U.S. of sending mixed signals, saying its contradictory statements were undermining negotiations.
2: گزافگوی‌های غیر منطقی زیاد از طرف آمریکایی‌ها گفته میشه که مخالف هر گونه مسیر مذاکراتی و مسیر دیپلماسی هست.
0: Mr. Araghchi says Iran still doesn't trust the US, but said Tehran remains open to negotiations if Washington is prepared for what he called a fair and balanced deal. India and the UAE have announced deals on cooking gas supplies and strategic oil reserves following Prime Minister Narendra Modi's visit to Abu Dhabi. The agreements were signed during the first leg of Mr. Modi's five-nation tour. He is now in the Netherlands. The announcements come as New Delhi works to protect its economy from the impact of the Iran war and volatility in global energy markets. Neha Punia has more on this story for CNA.
3: As one of India's biggest suppliers of crude oil and natural gas, the UAE is a key energy partner, which is why discussions between Prime Minister Narendra Modi and UAE's President Sheikh Mohammed bin Zayed Al Nahyan focused on long-term energy supplies. They've announced deals on ramping up India's petroleum reserves, the supply of liquefied petroleum gas or LPG, and strategic defense cooperation. India has 3 strategic reserve facilities and has leased some capacity to Abu Dhabi National Oil Corporation. When the war first started, millions of households across the country were also hit by a supply crunch of cooking gas or LPG. India has since said it has enough supplies, but with LPG also a key component for making fertilizers, New Delhi is racing to ramp up sourcing ahead of the summer planting season. Prime Minister Narendra Modi also indirectly criticized Iranian strikes on the UAE.
4: Almost free, open or safe banaye rakha. ये हमारी सबसे बड़ी प्राथमिकता है। इस विषय में अंतर्राष्ट्रीय कानूनों का पालन आवश्यक है। ब्रदर, भारत हर परिस्थिति में यूएई के साथ कंधे से कंधा मिलाकर खड़ा है और आगे भी खड़ा रहेगा।
3: Mr. Modi's comments came even as Iran's Deputy Foreign Minister and Foreign Minister were in Delhi this week for the BRICS summit, and Tehran accused UAE of being directly involved in strikes against Iran. UAE's president has said that talks with the Indian leader were focused on further strengthening ties, and the meeting will give new momentum to cooperation in energy, technology and other priority sectors. Also that India and UAE stand ready to promote peace and stability in the region. Now, since the Iran war started, visits by heads of state to the UAE have been rare. But as Indian Prime Minister Narendra Modi made that short visit to Abu Dhabi on his way to Europe, the timing was important. It comes weeks after the UAE exited the OPEC bloc. The move is expected to boost its crude oil output and help countries like India, which is the world's third largest energy importer. UAE's oil pipeline scuttled to bypass the Strait of Hormuz. Analysts say, and on Friday, the UAE also disclosed it's building an additional second pipeline that will do just that. And the new pipeline is expected to be ready by 2027 and will double the country's export capacity. The visit also came on a day when New Delhi announced a hike in retail fuel prices at petrol pumps, the first of its kind since the war in Iran started. Mr. Modi earlier in the week had also appealed for national austerity to help conserve fuel. For CNA, I'm Neha Punia in New Delhi.
0: Mr. Modi is now in Europe for the next leg of his five-nation tour. Talks with officials are expected to cover trade, semiconductors, clean energy and defence. The trip comes after India and the European Union sealed a major free trade deal earlier this year, as New Delhi looks to strengthen economic ties and diversify supplies. Ahead on Asia Now, Singapore moves to send first-time drug abusers who surrender into supervised community recovery in a bid to encourage early intervention.
5: On some days, we barely scrape by, maybe only have two or three orders. I need to prevent my parents' business from failing even more. I needed to hire a team, reopen a shopfront, clean up my online store. I don't think my parents are fully agreeable. I still do it anyway.
6: I want to save my family business. Tonight on CNA.
7: As a global energy crisis deepens, China doubles down on its plan for clean, limitless energy. Dubbed the Artificial Sun, scientists hope to crack the code on nuclear fusion. China green tech exports surge, but other sectors face headwinds.
8: Exports are the key growth driver the past couple of years. And if the rest of the world is suffering, the scope for China to continue to export its way to growth is limited.
7: Can China play the role of peacemaker in the Iran crisis?
9: Typically, China has economic leverage over countries that act like normal, rational economic countries. Iran's not like this.
7: Watch When Titans Clash on demand at CNA.Asia.
10: South Korea's skilled labor is sent to Germany in exchange for loans.
11: 나 자신을 발전시킬 수 있겠다. 가족들도 도울 수 있겠다.
10: Service and sacrifice that shaped a nation.
12: 그분들이 지금 일을 많이 해가지고 많이 망가지고.
10: Adrift, the pioneers who built Korea. Tuesday on CNA.
0: North Korean media has reported a meeting between a key official from its legislature and Vietnam's top diplomat. Lê Hoài Trung is visiting Pyongyang as President Tho Lam's special envoy, where he met Cho Yong-won, a top aide to North Korean leader Kim Jong-un. Local media said talks took place in a, quote, friendly atmosphere. North Korean Vice Foreign Minister Park Sang-yeol and Vietnamese Ambassador to North Korea Lê Ba Vinh were present at the meeting as well. Foreign Minister Lê Hoài Trung met his North Korean counterpart earlier this week. KCNA reported both sides agreed to deepen cooperation and strengthen communications. The Vietnamese diplomat's visit came amid warming ties between the two nations. President Tho Lam made a visit to Pyongyang in October, which marked the first time a top Vietnamese leader visited in 18 years. And in Singapore, first-time drug abusers who surrender themselves will not be sent to detention in the Drug Rehabilitation Centre starting today. Instead, they will be placed on community supervision with compulsory case management. The move is aimed at encouraging more to seek help early. This was announced at the third edition of Drug Victims Remembrance Day. It's to highlight those who suffer as a result of drug abuse, including loved ones and friends. Nikhil Qatar with more.
13: Remembrance, hope, and a stark reminder that drug abuse does not only harm the abuser. During Timothy's addiction, he pushed loved ones away, straining relationships with his parents. His wife nearly lost her will to live. She battled cancer at the same time.
14: I have to manage my own work, his relapse, as well as my own grief and loss over my health. So I felt like there's so many things that are surrounding me and I couldn't hold it anymore. So that's why I gave him the ultimatum that either if you don't stop your drug use, then I will stop my treatment and just let my life go.
15: I can remember that day really well because she was actually pleading with me. And she said that if I don't stop, right, then she would rather stop her chemo and she would rather not live anymore. And I think that made me realize that my drug use actually affected her so much.
13: Timothy's addiction started when he was 15. Recent stats reveal that the number of new abusers below 20 years old has increased by 22% from 2024 to 2025. To encourage more first-time abusers to come forward and seek help, those who surrender will be placed on community supervision instead of institutional rehab.
16: The conditions of the current surrender regime will continue to apply, and drug abusers who want to wean off their drug addiction and live a drug-free life will be supported with regular counselling sessions in the community, which will involve psychology-based methods such as goal setting and family engagement, accompanied by regular hair or urine testing by CNB. This, we hope, will encourage more abusers to come forward, step forward, and see that Singapore is for them. Singapore will help them to rehabilitate.
13: Mr. Tong also revealed that there were 68 drug-related deaths in Singapore last year, up from the 59 in 2024. This year's Drug Victims Remembrance Day campaign focuses on how drugs may harm more people than many realise. The public can visit the interactive exhibition till Sunday, following the life of a fictional teenager and the impact on his loved ones before and after drug abuse.
17: Singapore is not alone. ASEAN countries are also joining in on the fight to put a spotlight on the harm that victims face beyond the abusers. For the first time, the exhibition will also showcase anti-drug efforts across Southeast Asia, highlighting the need for strong anti-drug messaging beyond borders.
13: Next month, ASEAN will also observe its own Drug Victims Remembrance Day, underscoring the region's shared commitment to staying drug-free.
0: Around 600 Singapore Army personnel were part of this year's Exercise Tiger Bomb with the US Army in Washington. MINDEF says the annual exercise allows both armies to share tactics and procedures, as well as reflects the country's close defense ties. The Singapore Army's Strike Observer Mission, or STORM team, and the US Army's Fire Support Team, as well as field artillery units, were involved. There were also exchanges on improvised explosive devices and chemical, biological, and radiological defense. First conducted in 1981, Exercise Tiger Bomb is the longest-running bilateral one between both armies. And that's Asia Now for this hour. Don't forget headlines anytime at cna.asia and CNA 938 Radio. Plus, we're on Facebook and YouTube.

0: Every answer starts with a question and a trail we follow. We uncover what's hidden so you get clarity.
1: Rice feeds billions around the world, but growing it comes at a cost to the planet. On the next Asia First, we uncover a breakthrough from Singapore that could cut emissions and reshape the future of rice farming, one grain at a time.
2: Emotional value, emotional value, emotional consumption, emotional resonance. I hear this term all the time in China, among my friends, on the train, the table next to me at a restaurant. This term may have first come into mainstream knowledge due to the labubu craze, but it has since moved beyond the toy. It is now fueling an entire society, determining how people spend and behave. I want to find out what exactly is 情绪价值 and why has it emerged in Chinese society at this point in time.
3: To answer that question, my team and I traveled 4 hours by train to Shandong Province in eastern China.

0: Mount Tai, or Tai Shan. For more than 2,000 years, Chinese emperors came here to pray. Some call it the spiritual homeland of the Chinese people. Taishan is known as the first of China's five great mountains. It is known for its grueling 7,800 steps. Previously, to get to the top, you might have hired a regular tour guide. But today, you will hire a companion climber, or a peipa. It typically involves a young, good-looking local guide who provides the essentials. But he will also carry out tasks that a guide would not.
1: Just a few months ago, I climbed this very mountain, at that time with a friend. And I told myself I would never do this difficult climb ever again. But here I am today, this time with a companion climber. I'll be climbing with my peipa, Xiaomeng.
2: Hello, 你好，我是小梦。今天天儿子挺冷的。对，感觉真的是挺冷。你把包给我吧，今天这个山我来带你爬了。这么轻的包吗？
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0: is 24 years old. This is his first job out of university. Xiaomeng was first introduced to this job through a friend, and found that he enjoyed its freedom and the chance to meet many people. During peak seasons, companion climbers like him can take up to 2 orders a day, one in the daytime and one that starts at night.
3: Hey, I'm starting to get really out of breath and it's getting colder and windier. And according to the paper, we have about 40 minutes left to the top. So, yeah, let's go!
4: That's
3: not too late.
4: 牵手就是其他顾客会要求你做什么，其他帮他们登顶的东西。抱上去，骗上去。总之是只要是你想爬，百分之百带你登顶。好。这怎么抱的？哇！来，我来压一下。好吧。来，我的天！
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3: 有什么事情你可以跟顾客说，就是分明就是不可以的。就是。
0: Xiaomeng tells me there's a paipa WeChat group with hundreds of members and systems such as referral commissions. And it is still growing on the back of rising demand. Xiaomeng once helped to organize a group of 24 male companion climbers for just 2 clients who purely wanted to have a lively atmosphere when climbing. Xiaomeng has also carried a cake for a client's birthday, a bouquet of flowers for a marriage proposal, and a weighing scale for a client who wanted to check her weight before and after the climb.
2: 你做琵琶这个职业、这个体验或者什么有什么感想？他们会很多人问，就是问你们累吗？说实话吧，其实是累的。他尤其是夜爬的时候是又累又困的，但是就是如果说 你就习惯的话，就还好，就不累了。我感觉的话，这个是一个很充满正，很就是很充满，就是一个它阳光正亮的它一个职业。 就是他可以认识到很多人，也可以借他认识到很多的朋友，然后呢还可以在爬山的时候呢锻炼自己的身体。
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1: So we have completed the climb, braving temperatures of about -7°C. Now, before this trip, I had my own reservations about the idea of a pay pa. Wouldn't it feel inauthentic given that I'm paying for a service? But after today, I have come to understand why some people would hire a pay pa. Let me first explain the link between 泰山 and 情绪价值。There is a saying here, 爬泰山的情侣不是结婚就是分手 meaning that couples who climb this mountain either get married or they break up. Reason being that the climb makes you so delirious that you display the full range of emotions. So to have a pay pa who is emotionally grounded, composed, and have done this 200 times, I feel a sense of trust in the process.And that no matter what happens, he will get me to the top.
0: Emotional value encompasses different feelings. A sense of security, joy, novelty, identity, fulfillment. But why has this become so sought after in China today?
6: On some days we barely scrape by, maybe only have 2 or 3 orders. I need to prevent my parents' business from failing even more. I needed to hire a team, reopen a shopfront, clean up my online store.
7: 他的不开心。
6: I don't think my parents are fully agreeable. I still do it anyway.
8: I want to save my family business. Tonight on CNA.
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10: CNA's app and website just dropped a new feature, games. 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We have 5 games.Here's Buzzword, where you form as many words as you can using the given letters. All words have to include the center letter. Make it extra fun by inviting a friend to a challenge. Over at Guessword, you have 6 chances to uncover the hidden word, using the color feedback to see if you place the letters correctly. And mini crossword and mini Sudoku, challenge yourself by completing them in the shortest time possible. Feeling stuck?You can always play with a friend or ask for help. We also have an all-time favorite, word search. There's only one rule, drag from the first to the last letter in any direction, including backwards and diagonally. Here's the fun part. When you sign in, you can build streaks when you play daily, earn badges, And even if you miss a day, you can use a freeze to save your streak. Have fun!
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1: But why has the focus on emotional value become so pervasive in Chinese society? And why has it emerged at this point in time? What is at the root of the impulse to seek, buy, and enjoy emotional value? Experts across the fields of sociology, psychology, consumer analysis, and economic strategy that I spoke to all point to one thing. Anxiety about the future. Professor Jing Chun teaches sociology at Shanghai University. Looking through the lens of Chinese social history, she calls

0: 生活或者是家庭生活的一个模式。那像孔子有说过了，对吧？要敏于形而乐于言，就是说其实我们不是很讲究一个情感的交流和沟通的。那现在出现这样的一个变化，所以说我觉得实际上是一个革命性的一个变化。那也就是说在我们的现代时候，一切都在加速，对吧？我们的经济发展在加速，我们的科技变化在加速，我们的社会变迁在加速。那这样呢，实际上对个人是形成了一个巨大的一个时间压力。那在这样的一个情况下，其实人的一种不安全感、焦虑感实际上是很深的。实际上所以说他实际上是需要一个正面的一个情绪的这样一个补偿。
1: Census reform and opening up in the late 1970s,China has experienced rapid economic growth until recently. This year, China has set an economic growth target of 4.5 to 5%, the lowest since 1991. According to official statistics, around 1 in 7 young adults do not have a job. Xing Zhaopeng is Banking Group ANZ's senior China strategist.He studies the Chinese economy. Like many other analysts, he does not foresee the unemployment rate improving significantly. And he sees a link between unemployment and emotional spending.
2: 我们做过一个计算啊，全部失业的3000万人群当中的话呢，有超过1/4都是16到24岁的这个青年人。去年的话呢，超过1200万，今年超过1250万人的毕业生，每年的就业率的话呢，都是非常非常的低。这样一年叠加一年，其实整个的失业的人群是增加的啊。所以对于2026年来讲的话呢，非常有可能会看到整个年轻人的话呢，对于长期啊就业收入。这种长期的预期还是非常非常的低迷。
1: Singh says that because of this, young people are seeking instant emotional comfort. And that comes in different forms, including drinking China's ubiquitous milk tea, which we have in front of us.
2: 比如说奶茶，它是一种甜味，甜的东西的话呢，就会带来一种心理上的短期的这种满足感。因为大家知道，在你比较焦虑或者是在比较难过的时候呢，甜的东西会舒缓你的情绪，这是一种价值。那他们看不到长期的希望啊，就会在短期去寻求心理上的这种安慰，心理上的这种满足。所以对于2026年来讲的话呢，无论是奶茶，无论是玩偶，无论是游戏啊，我们还是认为这些都会有一个高速的增长。
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9: The world keeps moving and our laws and institutions must continue to evolve and keep pace.
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12: 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How can we

0: navigate these conflicts while still upholding the rule of law.
1: Rule of Law for the Future. Wednesday on CNA. Does working overseas make you richer? In Dubai, a young Singaporean finds out that tax-free doesn't mean earning more. When more money isn't always the goal, why she left for Sweden. And when the maths stops working, why some choose to come home. Singaporeans working overseas. More money or a different life. Money Mind, Wednesday on CNA.
2: Debt among Indian youth is on the rise.
3: 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Below the age of 30, 70% of Indians have at least one loan.
4: I have 94 rupees in my bank account.
2: And it's what they're spending on that matters.
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2: Why are some young Indians spending beyond their means?
6: FOMO plays a big part for young people to follow this consumption as coping method.
2: Insight Thursday on CNA.

0: This is Lulu Pal, an AI companion toy. I've been telling it about the documentary. The idea of an AI companion toy is that it can take on different personalities and interact with you, providing emotional value. Lulu is just one of many such toys that have come on the market recently.
1: 朋友辛苦了，拍纪录片要东跑西跑的，还要思考怎么剪辑更吸引人。我都替你觉得累，不过我相信你做出来的纪录片一定超棒。
0: Fuzozo was launched last year, and more than 200,000 units have already been sold in 9 months. The company says Fuzozo can deliver human-like interactions. I try one out at their pop-up store in Shanghai.
2: 那我现在想跟一个朋友聊天，可以跟你聊天吗？
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0: Different Fuzozo models have their own personality that can be changed or trained by the user. I see several people buying one, including Lucas, who tells me he already has a canine friend.
3: Why do you want to purchase it though? I mean, you already have a dog at home, right? So.
4: Well, these guys don't pee and poo, and I don't have to pick them up. They can talk to you and stuff, you know.
5: 我自己是做 AI 的，我是算法工程师，对这种东西天生就比较感兴趣。比如说像豆包这样的 APP， 就是我家里小孩、老人都喜欢用这个东西。然后我就想着，豆包 APP 它是个 APP， 但是 AI 玩具它有一个实体，用这个你能比较好的控制它。
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0: companion climbers to blind boxes and the use of technology, I wonder if people are relying too much on external goods for happiness. I chat with Selina Lin, a clinical psychologist. She explains that while dopamine makes us feel good, it is also addictive.
4: 大脑其实有时候会被改变，那虽然看强度，那个抽蜡布布某种程度它也会上瘾。Businesses
0: will continue to use emotional value to differentiate themselves in an oversupplied market to appeal to buyers. And industry analysts like Zhang Tianbing see it as a product of changing times in China.
5: Our generation, we start from very poor society, and you know there was not even a think of, you know, something with emotional value when we were young, right? As wealth accumulate, it's also, of course, the abundance of supply of different products for the consumer. Increasingly, they want to seek for that differentiation.
0: China has had many buzzwords in recent years. While some have faded, others continue to be used because they remain highly relevant. We have heard of Zhen, which means involution. People excessively trying to outdo one another in how hard they work to survive an increasingly competitive society. There's also Tangping, or lying flat and quitting the race. And now, there's emotional value, or 情绪价值. For a concept to be used so widely in a country of 1.4 billion, 情绪价值 has touched a nerve in Chinese society.
6: Emotional fulfillment is a basic need of humans, and for the longest time, we have tried to obtain that in countless ways. Seeking emotional value or 情绪价值 is a new way of responding to that need, whether it is to quickly counter our anxieties or to achieve actual, longer-term inner fulfillment and satisfaction in life.

0: globally recognised, trusted by audiences. CMA. Understand Asia. 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
1: It's 3 p.m. in Singapore and Hong Kong, 12:30 in New Delhi and 2 o'clock in Jakarta. I'm Clara Lee. At this hour, U.S. President Donald Trump cautions Taiwan against declaring formal independence after a historic summit with his Chinese counterpart Xi Jinping in Beijing. Israel and Lebanon agreed to extend a ceasefire despite continued cross-border strikes. The current ceasefire was set to expire tomorrow. Indian Prime Minister Narendra Modi lands in the Netherlands as part of the European leg of his tour focused on trade and investment. He earlier visited the UAE, where new energy deals were signed as New Delhi looks to strengthen its energy sources.

0: U.S. President Donald Trump has returned to Washington, D.C. after his whirlwind state visit to China. Mr. Trump has called the trip a great success and historic moment. Both leaders said that the summit helped stabilize ties between the world's two biggest economies. Mr. Trump also praised his relationship with Chinese President Xi Jinping, with the U.S. leader saying he expects Mr. Xi to make a similar visit to Washington later this year. While the U.S. president pointed to trade gains in soybean purchases and a Chinese commitment to buying 200 Boeing planes, one issue that was of particular interest was Taiwan. Mr. Trump said in a Fox News interview that U.S. policy over the island has not changed, but cautioned its leaders against formally declaring independence from China. On the flight back, President Trump also said he discussed his country's arms sales to Taiwan with President Xi. The Trump administration is currently delaying the final approval of an arms sale package to the island worth about $14 billion. President Trump said he would make a decision on that soon.
1: Just the Taiwan, you know, the whole thing with the arms sales was in great detail, actually. And I'll be making decisions. But, you know, I think the last thing we need right now is a war. That's 9,500 miles away. I think that's the last thing we need.
0: Taiwan's presidential spokesperson has reiterated that arms sales between the island and the U.S. are part of security commitments and set in American law. Karen Kuo also pointed out that such cooperation serves as a deterrent against regional threats. Taiwan had been just one of a number of issues, including Iran and trade, that was raised during 2 days of diplomacy. Nick Harper, who has been covering the story for CNA from Washington, D.C., filed this report.
2: U.S. President Donald Trump returns to Washington full of praise for China and his friend, the President Xi Jinping. In his own words, this was an incredible visit, during which they settled a lot of different problems. But this was a trip that was heavy on the warm and fuzzies and light on concrete details. President Trump played the perfect guest, warm, friendly, hospitable, ready to engage and delight in all things Chinese. You could argue his hosts played on the fact that the US president loves the pageantry of these state visits. And there was plenty to catch his eye and his attention and perhaps distract him away from some of the thornier US-China problems. Even so, the White House is spinning all of this as a win for US-China relations and also for the American people. But the president walks away seemingly with little to show for his trip to Beijing. There are no big splashy headline deals, no major breakthroughs. He instead returns to Washington to once again face unresolved problems. The war in Iran, with still no deal in sight, rising inflation caused by the conflict in the Middle East, and an American public who, in poll after poll, as the months go by, are registering their growing dissatisfaction with President Trump's second time in office. And without clear wins that have a tangible effect on voters' ability to battle the rising cost of living, many here may see his trip to Beijing, with its lavish state dinner, for example, as unnecessary frippery, a distraction for a president who needs to get to grips with domestic troubles and a faltering economy. That said, the fact that this summit happened and that the two men were able to shake hands and interact amicably is in itself a win. And there are still many points of contention and friction, but those for 2 days in Beijing were largely put to one side, allowing the leaders to stabilize their personal relationship, which at times has looked close to collapse. And that stabilization is a win, not just for the US and China, but for the wider world as well. For CNA, I'm Nick Harper in Washington.
0: CNA correspondent Tan Sihui has more on how China is framing the outcomes of the summit.
3: China wants to frame the outcome of the Trump-Xi summit as calm and stable to support its economy and image. Now, state media has been emphasizing Mr. Xi's role in guiding this relationship throughout the talks. So overall, China definitely views this summit as successful because first, it established new guardrails to ensure that there is no that reduces the risk of sudden escalation. Now, secondly, it also established a new new stable floor for U.S.-China relations. Now, China needs a safe external environment, especially since its domestic economy is slowing. There's weak domestic consumption as well as a struggling property sector. Now, China also wants to be seen as a stabilizing power in the region. It also wants to be respected and to show that diplomacy is working. And we saw that with that personal touch from Mr. Xi hosting Mr. Trump at the Great Hall of the People, the Temple of Heaven, as well as Zhongnanhai. But really, the real test happens after the Trump-Xi summit, because up till now, we have not heard from China any confirmation of substantive deals.
0: For more insights, CNA earlier spoke with Michael Hart, president at the American Chamber of Commerce in China. He explained why the summit was viewed as a win for the United States and its business community.
4: From President Trump's point of view, I think there's been a little bit of leader envy in the sense of other global leaders have been going to Beijing earlier this year. So you've seen the leaders of Germany, France, Spain, a number of other countries who have gone, including Canada, who have been to Beijing, who have had discussions with President Xi. And so I think President Trump is pleased that he's gone. And frankly, he's had a more sort of grand visit, more pageantry, I think, than the other leaders have had. So President Trump can walk away with a win there. I would say, representing the American business community, one of the things we've been looking for is just a meeting from the U.S. president with President Xi that sets the tone. We wanted to be back on par. In the visits earlier this year by other leaders, there was a question for mid and senior Chinese officials how to treat American companies. And so from the American point of view, this actually gives us an equal playing field again. And so President Trump has done a favor to the American business community by reminding the Chinese that U.S. companies are important and it's okay to talk with them from both President Xi and President Trump. So this is a good visit from our point of view. You know, people were talking about the three B's going into this visit. So Boeing's, beans, and beef. And so we do understand that discussions have been had on all three. This is really important that, again, U.S. companies are able to trade, and those are sort of three key points. So I think the other thing I would note with a number of business leaders who were visiting Beijing, this was actually good news because all of those companies who were there have important trade relations and deals with Beijing. And so, again, I think it underscored the fact that U.S. business and Chinese business can work together. If you think about in 2025, when both countries escalated the trade war, I hope and I believe that both sides realized that the U.S. and China, the world's two largest economies, should not be fighting with each other. Our economies are very intertwined. And so even though no major deals were announced yet, it is comforting to see that both leaders were there and had U.S. and Chinese business leaders with them, noting that trade between the two countries is important.
0: We further unpacked the talks on our CNA Correspondent podcast. You can catch this episode on our website, cna.asia, or Me Listen apps, as well as on Spotify and Apple Podcasts, along with YouTube. Russian President Vladimir Putin will travel to China on 19 May for a two-day state visit. The upcoming trip comes on the heels of the historic summit between Presidents Donald Trump and Xi Jinping in Beijing. The Kremlin says Mr. Putin is looking to discuss ways to strengthen the comprehensive partnership and strategic cooperation with his Chinese counterpart. Moscow previously said the Russian leader would be keen to discuss outcomes of Mr. Xi's talks with the U.S. president. President Putin last visited China in September for the Shanghai Cooperation Organization held in Tianjin. He was also present at the China's military parade, marking the 80th anniversary of the end of the Second World War. Ahead on Asia Now, U.S. President Trump says he is running out of patience, urging Iran to make a deal. Talks between the two sides remain deadlocked amid an indefinite ceasefire.
5: On some days, we barely scrape by, maybe only have two or three orders. I need to prevent my parents' business from failing even more. But I needed to hire a team, reopen a shopfront, clean up my online store. I don't think my parents are fully agreeable. I still do it anyway.
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7: my grandpa was the first one who came to Hong Kong.
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9: 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Sawadee
10: Tengo es que puedo coger lo bueno de la cultura china y quedármelo, y lo bueno de la cultura española y quedármelo.
11: I can do anything because I stay in India 10 years.
12: I'm BT.
13: I'm proud of being Filipina and at the same time, I'm proud of what I achieved here in Barcelona.
14: 지금은 인도에서 거의 가족처럼 함께하고 있습니다.
15: 남이 많은가?
16: Things can coexist together, and that's the beauty of Hong Kong as well.
17: When I lead to the Chennai, I feel like, oh God, I'm home.
18: South Korea's skilled laborers sent to Germany in exchange for loans.
19: 나 자신을 발전시킬 수 있겠다. 가족들도 도울 수 있겠다.
18: Service and sacrifice that shaped a nation.
20: 그분들이 지금 일을 많이 해가지고 많이 망가지고.
18: Adrift, the pioneers who built Korea. Tuesday on CNA.

0: Israel and Lebanon have agreed to extend their fragile ceasefire by another 45 days following talks in Washington. That truce was due to expire tomorrow. The U.S. says separate political and security talks are planned in the coming weeks. Lebanon says the truce extension offers critical breathing room for its citizens. Despite the announcement, cross-border strikes have continued, with both sides accusing each other of violating the truce. Israeli strikes in the southern town of Hanuf and the city of Tyre reportedly killing 6 people. Meanwhile, Hezbollah says it launched drone attacks on barracks in northern Israel. The truce extension between Israel and Lebanon comes after President Donald Trump says he is running out of patience, warning Iran to make a deal. He adds that he didn't ask his Chinese counterpart during talks to pressure Tehran into reopening the Strait of Hormuz. The White House says both presidents shared a desire to reopen the Strait of Hormuz and agreed that Iran cannot have a nuclear weapon.
1: I don't need favors. I think he will. I think automatically he'd like to see it opened up. He gets about 40% of his energy or his oil from that, you know, from the strait. We get none.
0: President Trump's remarks come as tensions remain high, despite ongoing diplomatic contact between Washington and Tehran. Iran's Foreign Minister Abbas Araghchi accused the U.S. of sending mixed signals, saying its contradictory statements were undermining negotiations.
2: گزافه‌گویی‌های غیر منطقی زیاد از طرف آمریکایی‌ها گفته میشه که مخالف هر گونه مسیر مذاکراتی و مسیر دیپلماسی هست.
0: Mr. Araghchi says Iran still doesn't trust the US, but said Tehran remains open to negotiations if Washington is prepared for what he called a fair and balanced deal. Poland is playing down concerns after reports that the U.S. cancelled plans to deploy 4,000 U.S. troops to the country. Poland says there is no change to security guarantees. The U.S. previously said it was cutting forces only in Germany. The U.S. has been reviewing its troop presence in Europe after President Donald Trump said NATO should take a larger role in defending the continent. It also comes amid tensions with European allies over support for the war on Iran. India and the UAE have announced deals on cooking gas supplies and strategic oil reserves following Prime Minister Narendra Modi's visit to Abu Dhabi. The agreements were signed during the first leg of Mr. Modi's five-nation tour. He is now in the Netherlands. The announcements come as New Delhi works to protect its economy from the impact of the Iran war and volatility in global energy markets. Neha Punia has more on this story for CNA.
3: As one of India's biggest suppliers of crude oil and natural gas, the UAE is a key energy partner, which is why discussions between Prime Minister Narendra Modi and UAE's President Sheikh Mohammed bin Zayed Al Nahyan focused on long-term energy supplies. They've announced deals on ramping up India's petroleum reserves, the supply of liquefied petroleum gas or LPG, and strategic defense cooperation. India has 3 strategic reserve facilities and has leased some capacity to Abu Dhabi National Oil Corporation. When the war first started, millions of households across the country were also hit by a supply crunch of cooking gas or LPG. India has since said it has enough supplies, but with LPG also a key component for making fertilizers, New Delhi is racing to ramp up sourcing ahead of the summer planting season. Prime Minister Narendra Modi also indirectly criticized Iranian strikes on the UAE.
4: Almost all free, open or safe banaye rakha. ये हमारी सबसे बड़ी प्राथमिकता है। इस विषय में अंतर्राष्ट्रीय कानूनों का पालन आवश्यक है। ब्रदर, भारत हर परिस्थिति में यूएई के साथ कंधे से कंधा मिलाकर खड़ा है और आगे भी खड़ा रहेगा।
3: Mr. Modi's comments came even as Iran's deputy foreign minister and foreign minister were in Delhi this week for the BRICS summit, and Tehran accused UAE of being directly involved in strikes against Iran. UAE's president has said that talks with the Indian leader were focused on further strengthening ties, and the meeting will give new momentum to cooperation in energy, technology and other priority sectors. Also that India and UAE stand ready to promote peace and stability in the region. Now, since the Iran war started, visits by heads of state to the UAE have been rare. But as Indian Prime Minister Narendra Modi made that short visit to Abu Dhabi on his way to Europe, the timing was important. It comes weeks after the UAE exited the OPEC bloc. The move is expected to boost its crude oil output and help countries like India, which is the world's third largest energy importer. UAE's oil pipelines could also bypass the Strait of Hormuz, analysts say. And on Friday, the UAE also disclosed it's building an additional second pipeline that will do just that. And the new pipeline is expected to be ready by 2027 and will double the country's export capacity. The visit also came on a day when New Delhi announced a hike in retail fuel prices at petrol pumps, the first of its kind since the war in Iran started. Mr. Modi earlier in the week had also appealed for national austerity to help conserve fuel. For CNA, I'm Neha Punia in New Delhi.
0: Mr. Modi is now in Europe for the next leg of his five-nation tour. Talks with officials are expected to cover trade, semiconductors, clean energy and defence. The trip comes after India and the European Union sealed a major free trade deal earlier this year, as New Delhi looks to strengthen economic ties and diversify supplies. Around 600 Singapore Army personnel were part of this year's exercise Tiger Bomb with the US Army in Washington. MINDEF says the annual exercise allows both armies to share tactics and procedures, as well as reflects the country's close defense ties. The Singapore Army's Strike Observer Mission, or STORM Team, and the US Army's Fire Support Team, as well as field artillery units, were involved. These were also exchanges on improvised explosive devices and chemical, biological, and radiological defense. First conducted in 1981, Exercise Tiger Balm is the longest-running bilateral one between both armies. Ahead on Asia now, Singapore moves to send first-time drug abusers who surrender into supervised community recovery in a bid to encourage early intervention.
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18: Does working overseas make you richer? In Dubai, a young Singaporean finds out that tax-free doesn't mean earning more. When more money isn't always the goal, why she left for Sweden. And when the maths stops working, why some choose to come home. Singaporeans working overseas. More money or a different life. Money Mind, Wednesday on CNA.

0: Japanese drug maker Kissei Pharmaceutical has warned doctors against prescribing Tavneos to treat rare kidney diseases. It issued the alert after reports found that 20 people in Japan developed severe liver conditions after taking the drug. But it is unclear if their deaths were directly linked. Kissei's warning comes as Tavneos has been drawing scrutiny from health regulators worldwide. The drug was originally developed by a subsidiary of U.S. biotechnology firm Amgen. U.S. regulators warned in March of severe liver injury in patients that were taking Tavneos. It asked Amgen in April to pull the drug out of American markets, but the company declined and said it stands by the benefits of the treatment. European regulators have been conducting reviews as well. Tavneos is exclusively licensed to Kissei for sale in Japan. It first launched in the country in June 2022 and has been used by about 8,500 people since. Kissei has urged those still taking the drug to regularly monitor liver functions and stop medication if abnormalities are detected. The drug maker added that most severe cases occurred within 3 months of treatment. And in Singapore, first-time drug abusers who surrender themselves will not be sent to detention in the Drug Rehabilitation Centre starting today. Instead, they will be placed on community supervision with compulsory case management. The move is aimed at encouraging more to seek help early. This was announced at the third edition of Drug Victims Remembrance Day. It's to highlight those who suffer as a result of drug abuse, including loved ones and friends. Nikhil Qatar has more.
1: Remembrance, hope, and a stark reminder that drug abuse does not only harm the abuser. During Timothy's addiction, he pushed loved ones away, straining relationships with his parents. His wife nearly lost her will to live. She battled cancer at the same time.
2: I have to manage my own work, his relapse, as well as my own grief and loss over my health. So I felt like there's so many things that are surrounding me and I couldn't hold it anymore. So that's why I gave him the ultimatum that either if you don't stop your drug use, then I will stop my treatment and just let my life go.
3: I can remember that they've really

0: well, because she was actually pleading with me. And she said that if I don't stop, right, then she would rather stop her chemo and she would rather not live anymore. And I think that made me realize that my drug use actually affected her so much.
1: Timothy's addiction started when he was 15. Recent stats reveal that the number of new abusers below 20 years old has increased by 22% from 2024 to 2025. To encourage more first-time abusers to come forward and seek help, those who surrender will be placed on community supervision instead of institutional rehab.
2: The conditions of the current surrender regime will continue to apply, and drug abusers who want to wean off their drug addiction and live a drug-free life will be supported with regular counselling sessions in the community, which will involve psychology-based methods such as goal setting and family engagement, accompanied by regular hair or urine testing by CNB. This, we hope, will encourage more abusers to come forward, step forward, and see that Singapore is for them. Singapore will help them to rehabilitate.
1: Mr. Tong also revealed that there were 68 drug-related deaths in Singapore last year, up from the 59 in 2024. This year's Drug Victims Remembrance Day campaign focuses on how drugs may harm more people than many realise. The public can visit the interactive exhibition till Sunday, following the life of a fictional teenager and the impact on his loved ones before and after drug abuse.
3: Singapore is not alone. ASEAN countries are also joining in on the fight to put a spotlight on the harm that victims face beyond the abusers. For the first time, the exhibition will also showcase anti-drug efforts across Southeast Asia, highlighting the need for strong anti-drug messaging beyond borders.
1: Next month, ASEAN will also observe its own Drug Victims Remembrance Day, underscoring the region's shared commitment to staying drug-free.
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Actually, I arrived here by accident in Portugal in 2016. I was just going around Europe for my music, and I was also meeting some of my friends. Some of my friends were living in Portugal, and I was also having some concerts. So during my visit, I decided to come here just like that for 2 days. Now it's been 10 years. I got integrated with the Portuguese music a lot, and I like the Portuguese composers and Portuguese singer. So I try to learn the music from them, you know. Sometimes it makes me feel really nervous when I play the Portuguese music because, you know, I come from different background, but I try to do my best. And I think we've got a very good appreciation from the people, yeah?

We used to have another bar and cafe, like an alternative art space, basically, where we would do a lot of concerts and workshops of various kind of things, like poetry, theaters, and music, art exhibitions, and so many things, you know. But the place we had was kind of out of the city, yeah? So it was getting really hard for us to drag people there. And we were searching for a new place to do something like that, more in the center where people could just come easily. And then we found this place. My wife is like, this is just the perfect space for me. And I was like, yeah, then let's just go for it. This is like a present for you, you know?

0: 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Once the capital of ancient Japan, visit a kofun, the ancient burial site of emperors. 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
5: 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How can we navigate these conflicts while still upholding the rule of law?
6: 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Wednesday on CNA.

Nepal is a bit reserved. They come there to enjoy the view, to enjoy the nature, but it's not like here. Portugal is a place where a lot of people passes from all over the world, yeah? That's something really interesting for me because I meet various musicians from around the world, and which gave me a lot of knowledge. You know, I kind of learned a lot of different things in music. So it's like literally an open university for

0: Because I know him basically not much after he arrived.
1: Yeah.
0: And so, and me and Zay, we followed up what was the whole situation of coming here and trying to integrate in another place.
1: Without them, I could not have made so many things in my life, you know. They were like a crucial part of my adjustment in the new society and the new culture. Yeah, we are a family, and that's what our project also. It's called Seta Tudo, which means be all you.
0: And thank you, Sunil, for, you know, for staying.
1: Yeah, thank you very much. Yeah.

0: In Nepali, you say karma chetra, you know, which means the place where you do your karma, yeah? I also equally respect Lisbon and Portuguese land for giving me this beautiful opportunity to explore more of my life and part of my artistic career at the same time.
1: I really like the diversity that sprung up here. I mean, it's just incredible.
2: We were talking about that, and you were telling us about the Portuguese goddess.
3: Yeah. We found one thing, like, it's like surprise for us. Like, most of the Portuguese community, they pray Kali.
2: Kali.
3: Yeah. God called Kali.
0: So yeah, Kali is a goddess in Hinduism. Yeah. Yeah. So a lot of people are going into their spirituality, which is so good, because we're not only building up a community, but also it's building a culture and a new idea, a new kind of education, you know, to the society here as well.
4: Kichakanchi, mero babula sanchi cha. Khanyo. Khanyo.

0: My grandpa was the first one who came to Hong Kong.
1: I'm from Nepal and I live in Lisbon for many years now.
2: I feel that Thai people see me as a part of London. Sawadee
3: Tengo es que puedo coger lo bueno de la cultura china y quedármelo, y lo bueno de la cultura española y quedármelo.
4: I can't do anything because I stay in India 10 years.
5: I'm BT.
6: I'm proud of being Filipina and at the same time, I'm proud of what I achieved here in Barcelona.
7: 지금은 인도에서 거의 가족처럼 함께하고 있습니다.
8: 남이 많은가?
1: Things can coexist together, and that's the beauty of Hong Kong as well.
0: When I leave to the Chennai, I feel like, oh God, I'm home.
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1: Your headline news this hour. US President Donald Trump cautions Taiwan against declaring formal independence after a historic summit with his Chinese counterpart Xi Jinping in Beijing. The American leader adding that the US is not looking to have wars. Mr. Xi, during talks with Mr. Trump, said that any mishandling of the Taiwan issue by Washington may lead to conflict. The US does not support formal independence by Taiwan, though it is required to provide weapons for the island for its defense under US law. The Kremlin has announced that Russian President Vladimir Putin will be visiting China on 19 May for a two-day visit. The upcoming trip comes on the heels of the historic summit between Presidents Donald Trump and Xi Jinping in Beijing. The Kremlin says Mr. Putin is looking to discuss ways to strengthen the comprehensive partnership and strategic cooperation with his Chinese counterpart. Indian Prime Minister Narendra Modi has arrived in Netherlands for the second leg of his five-nation tour. He's expected to hold discussions with his Dutch counterpart, Rob Jetten, on deeper cooperation in areas such as trade, technology and defence. The European nation is one of India's main trade partners in the region and its fourth largest investor. Netherlands is also home to the second largest Indian diaspora after the UK. And that's the latest from the CNA newsroom.

0: Take the case of Wardha, the latest one. Shabbi place where 60 kilometers from Wardha is a place where the entire setup was made. The DRA made a seizure of 128 kilos of mephedrone. Clandestine bursts have happened in Wapi. It has happened in Surat. It has happened in Nasik. It has happened in Pune. It has happened in Valsad. And you name it. I'm just focusing on the western part. So different labs have been set up in different parts of the country. There is a demand. See, if there is no demand, there would be no supply. Why would you set up a tea shop in a place where people are coffee lovers? As far as India is concerned, mephedrone has a huge, huge consumption.
1: मैं खुद गया हूँ उसके अंदर बनते हुए देखा हूँ सब A to Z. तो एस्ट्रोनॉट जैसा सूट पूरा ऊपर से नीचे सूट कवर्ड फुल कवर्ड. इससे जरा भी गलती होगी एक्सीडेंट हो जाएगा. बॉयलर भी सब ग्लास के होते हैं. जब भी तो 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
2: When people say synthetic drugs in everyday language, they mean illegal lab-made chemicals designated to produce a drug-like high. So let me show you a demo here. So here we have 4 different types of receptors, and we have the traditional drug, which can bind and act on the screen receptor. At the same time, we can have a MPS, and that is able to bind to the same green receptor and produce same type of effects. However, this MPS could also bind to other receptors in the brain. And these small changes in the chemical structure of the molecule can make stronger, lasting longer, and because the formula can change, these effects and risks can become unpredictable.
3: I first started when I was 14 years old and used all the way up to the age of 30. From cannabis to harder drugs, chemicals. Here in Malaysia, 4-MMC or mephedrone is the most popular now because it's cheap. We call it meow meow because it smells like cat piss. Depending on how much you order, it could be crushed or it comes in a crystal and it's yellow in color. These are normally sold in entertainment outlets, yeah, KTVs.
4: So in recent years, in fact, the last 1 to 2 years, we have seen some cases involving the consumption of MPS. And we have heard of people going to JB on the weekend or even Batam, not just for your regular shopping and dining, but to go clubbing. And from our understanding, most of these clubs are actually infused with traditional illicit drugs and MPS, which are widely available.
3: Your heart rate increases, all your 5 senses, they amplify. You feel like mini Superman for 30 minutes or so. You get high a lot faster. But the downside of it is you will have to keep consuming more in order to reach that high. I used to do a gram a session, that's I can't count with my fingers the amount of lines, but definitely more than 10 lines. A line will give you the height, and in order for you to get that same height that the first line produced, you probably have to take another two lines, and then it goes from there. And you are addicted.
4: It makes you feel like you have superpowers. It makes you happy. It makes you high functioning. My biggest worry is exactly just like my worry for vaping and intermittent vaping years ago. Because I can see how it can be very attractive, especially to our younger people. I'm worried about methadone coming into our shores.

0: My grandpa was the first one who came to Hong Kong.
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3: Tengo es que puedo coger lo bueno de la cultura china y quedármelo, y lo bueno de la cultura española y quedármelo.
4: I can't do anything because I stay in India 10 years.
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7: 지금은 인도에서 거의 가족처럼 함께하고 있습니다.
8: 남이 많은가?
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0: When I lead to the Chennai, I feel like, oh God, I'm home.
10: Rice feeds billions around the world, but growing it comes at a cost to the planet. On the next Asia First, we uncover a breakthrough from Singapore that could cut emissions and reshape the future of rice farming, one grain at a time.
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16: 他们活下去要有一个盼望.
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18: Debt among Indian youth is on the rise.
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0: This room is a safety vault, or we call it a strong room. This is where we store our drug exhibit overnight after working hours. Only authorized personnel who have the passcode can access this room. It's all range of drugs that we receive in the lab from CMB, so including heroin, ice, cannabis, ecstasy, etc. Every day in the morning, we'll retrieve our personal briefcase containing the drug exhibit, and then I'll bring it into the lab for analysis. As the scientist, I review and also I interpret the analysis. I also issue the certificate on the examination findings of my analysis. So if the case proceeded to court, I will also testify in court as the expert witness to explain the report finding. These are the colorful tablets that we often encounter in the laboratory. Today, what we are going to test is this exhibit suspected to be ecstasy. She's now doing a preliminary scan of the exhibit. It's very convenient, it's quick, and then it can just like scan through the exhibit without opening the tamper-proof bag. So now we can have a rough idea what is the drug content of this exhibit, and then we can proceed with the necessary analysis accordingly. So traditionally, we actually encountered them as a pure ecstasy, as in pure MDMA inside. But lately, after the search of the new psychoactive substance, the NPS, where like we see different NPSs present in the ecstasy tablet.
1: On average per year, we identify 10 new NPSs. In Singapore, we have identified close to 200 new psychoactive substances. Internationally, close to 1,500 have been reported by various countries to the United Nations.
2: At the UNODC, we've been systematically collating this emergence of NPS and then associated information starting from 2013. The reason why I think that we see more NPS these days is I think generally the world is more connected, so-called this globalization. Information is really readily available on the internet.
3: The misinformation that is available online has helped to fuel the perception that drugs are not actually as harmful as they are, and it might pique their interest or curiosity to try these drugs. NPS is a global threat.

0: Countries are complexly intertwined when it comes to transnational drug trafficking landscape. Some countries do not have ability to detect MPS. Does not mean that do not have MPS problems. That's why we try to adopt regional approach so that the countries have a harmonized voices against drug issues.
1: We work with UNODC. They have this early warning system whereby different countries will input data on the emergence of new psychoactive substances in their countries, the seizures in their countries, and the trends on MPS in general.
2: This is the UNODC early warning of the advisory data dashboard. You can see the number of individual MPS reported by country, the trend data. If you click, you can also see the chemical molecular structure and everything.
1: Singapore also contributes data to this early warning system, and we also monitor global and regional trends from there as well.
3: For new psychoactive substance, they can come in many different forms.

0: forms. It can come laced on plant matter, can be infused into e-liquids, or it can come, example, in food.
1: So just now, Jia Ying was scanning the yellow color tablet.
2: Based on the results on the screen, it's likely that there are something else other than MDMA has been detected.
1: As you can see, the system actually tells you that 4-MMC was detected. So 4-MMC or 4-methylmethcatenone is also known as a mephedrone.
0: Mephedrone falls under the class of synthetic catenones. And it exhibits similar effects as cocaine or MDMA. The types of effect would likely to be have a euphoria effect or a feel-good effect. For synthetic catenones, typically, its product forms is in the ecstasy tablets.
1: Sometimes the mephedrone can come in as a pure substance, but more commonly is actually seen in combination with other drugs. So the next step, we're going to proceed with opening the exhibit and perform the analysis accordingly.

0: the vial is going to go in for instrumental analysis, and we will find out what drugs are inside the exhibit.
1: So, altogether, we have four substances detected in this particular tablet: 4-MMC or methadone, MDMA, ketamine, and caffeine. Methadone, like 90% of the time, we see it in the form of ecstasy tablet in combination with other drugs. Past 3 years, it has been one of the most encountered MPS detected in our lab.

0: the legal high really appealed to many existing drug users because they thought they knew that using this MPS does not create any legal implication back then.
1: Traditionally, under the Misuse of Drugs Act, or what we call the MDA, we legally define the traditional illicit drugs based on its chemical and molecular structure. Because if you prosecute somebody for an offense, that offense must be legally defined. So for example, when you talk about ecstasy, MDMA, it comes with its core chemical name and compound. I believe in 2010, Singapore actually introduced methadone, or what we call meow meow on the streets, into our Misuse of Drugs Act in anticipation of what's happening globally, especially in the European countries. So then fast forward to 2011, 2012, we started seeing some of these methadone cases in Singapore.
2: So subsequently in 2013, we also adopted generic listing. So this is where we will describe a core molecular structure and describe how the substitution patterns happen. So this will allow us to cover a wider coverage of MPS. We worked very closely with HSA to determine some of the generic grouping.
1: But with MPS, the chemical structure is constantly evolving. So the law is always trying to play catch up in terms of its legal definition.
3: It's likely that the makers of the illegal drugs start with a molecule that's already known to produce a certain effects. Then they tweak the structure slightly, like changing a small part of the key. So it still fits into the same receptor and triggers a similar, sometimes even a stronger effects.
2: As long as you change, for example, an atom of it, you know, the whole chemical structure changes and it's no longer controlled under the law.

0: But subsequently, as we learn more about it and we gain more experience about it, we were thinking of new and novel ways of controlling it such that, you know, we don't have to play this catch-up game with our traffickers.
1: So instead of focusing on the chemical and molecular structure of the MPS in question, now the focus is really on the psychoactive effects

0: So psychoactive effects happen when certain chemicals interact with the brain's communication system. They attach to receptors on brain cells, and that can change signaling in the brain. That's what can alter mood, perception, or behavior.
1: Here in Singapore, authorities are now better able to detect synthetic drugs that have been modified to evade drug laws. The launch of its first facility to test new psychoactive substances. This facility will allow the assessment of potential effects of suspect substances.
2: First lab was officially opened in April 2025. This is Singapore's national facility for testing of MPS, set up to enable us to operationalize the psychoactivity testing workflow.
3: So generally, we will send all exhibits to HSA first. And if, let's say, there is some indication that it might be a non-listed substance in the MDA, then we will send this substance to HTX for further testing on its psychoactivity.
2: In simple terms, we are looking at whether this drug is able to induce a high when it's consumed. So these are cells which have been specially engineered to resemble human brain cells. So after we receive an exhibit from CMB, the first step that we carry out is to determine what are the substances that are actually present in the exhibits. And once we've determined the substances that are present, we would then test these substances to see whether they have any psychoactive effects. We would determine a potency value as part of our testing process, but the final result that is produced is basically an interpretation of whether this drug is psychoactive or not. We will plot a graph where we represent the amount of psychoactive effect versus the amount of drug that's needed for this.
4: Singapore, on one hand, has a really strong capacity from the detection of substances and scheduling them and regulatory responses. But I think Southeast Asia has a very different level of capacity. The countries in Southeast Asia is surrounded by countries that have growing chemical industry, like China and India. Globally, they are the two largest, I think, chemical supplier in the world, which means that this region can face intensified challenges

0: chemical industry in India is definitely growing very fast. It's more than $200 billion business, and it is related to all aspects of the daily use, the equipments and the materials, substances which we are using. So it's a huge business.
1: Well, of course, when there is a market, there will be any number of unscrupulous persons who will be operating. So everybody wants to venture. So everybody wants to eat the pie. So they want to grow rich overnight.
2: On some days, we barely scrape by, maybe only have 2 or 3 orders. I need to prevent my parents' business from failing even more. But I needed to hire a team, reopen a shopfront, clean up my online store. I don't think my parents are fully agreeable. I still do it anyway.
3: I want to save my family business. Tonight on CNA.
4: Biodiversity is booming, which is inviting for some local foragers and farmers who embrace edible wildlife.
5: We're the largest organic banana grower in Singapore.
6: This is a gem.
7: Amazing. Yeah. So the mulberries are from the garden.
8: No, that's delicious.
9: Singapore is ramping up conservation efforts locally and across the region.
10: I really do love reptiles and finding out about them, so I really love my job.
11: Building must relate to the lives of the people.
12: 目前还是一直要创新一些新的东西。我也不希望是人家把我看作是80岁的人。
13: There are those who dare to be different, who have made their mark in Singapore and beyond.
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16: CNA's app and website just dropped a new feature, games. 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We have 5 games. Here's Buzzword, where you form as many words as you can using the given letters. All words have to include the center letter. Make it extra fun by inviting a friend to a challenge. Over at Guessword, you have 6 chances to uncover the hidden word, using the color feedback to see if you place the letters correctly. In Mini Crossword and Mini Sudoku, challenge yourself by completing them in the shortest time possible. Feeling stuck? You can always play with a friend or ask for help. We also have an all-time favorite, Word Search. There's only one rule, drag from the first to the last letter in any direction, including backwards and diagonally. Here's the fun part. When you sign in, you can build streaks when you play daily, earn badges, and even if you miss a day, you can use a freeze to save your streak. Have fun!
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0: India supplies pharma products to almost all the underdeveloped countries. The entire hub of chemicals, it is running into billions. We are a very good exporter.
1: So India is one of the major producers of the chemicals worldwide. We rank third in the Asia. Almost more than $200 billion businesses associated with these chemicals. And largely these are used for the dyes, pharma preparations, and the textile industry, all kinds of industry.
2: Chemical industry is a very large industry for us. Our major competitor is China. I'm into pharmaceutical industry for almost 38 years. We manufacture almost 46 products in anti-allergic, pain management system, vitamins, and we cater all over the world. I also promote India's chemical exports. Chemexil is basically an export promotion body which is constituted and made by the Ministry of Commerce to promote India's chemical exports.
3: These countries that have large chemical industry are also more prone to the risk of this MPS or precursors being diverted or manufactured. Precursors are the chemicals that must be needed to make drugs. So without this particular chemical, you cannot make certain drug. The precursor chemicals also do have legitimate applications.
4: From a scientific perspective, right? Well, a precursor basically refers to the starting materials for the synthesis of a drug molecule. And for example, in this case, I could have two precursors which can conjoin through a chemical transformation to produce the drug molecule. And dual-use chemicals are common chemicals that can be used for legitimate purposes, like making medicine, soaps, plastics, everyday household items. But also, in the wrong hands, they can be misused to make illegal drugs. These chemicals, they are not bad by themselves, but the concern is how they're used.
0: All these shops are chemicals. This lane is meant for that only. Propiophenone. It's a legal substance used in the fragrance industry. That is primarily used in fragrance only. But it can be misused. See, if I give you a matchstick, you use it for lighting a lamp, and I misuse it for setting a house on fire. So can you bring the case against the manufacturer of the matchstick? So it's the same thing, you know. So that is one simple comparison.
3: That's why some of the key precursor chemicals are also under international control. It's kind of system that was built internationally to prevent the diversion of these chemicals during international trade.

0: In India,
1: there is a Regulation of Controlled Substances Act. There is a complete list of 45
0: precursor chemicals used for manufacturing of illicit drugs as well as some other legitimate use.
1: We have developed this online system of registering every company who wants to export, import any controlled substance. They have to register with our portal. And that registration requires a lot of documents like GST certificate, income tax, PAN identification.
2: If you intend to manufacture, you will have to get yourself registered. You want to sell, you will have to get registered. If you want to export, you will have to get registered. If you want to import, you will have to get yourself registered. So there is a regulation put in place.
3: Indian government is also very much interested in going to the manufacturer in mass to inform them that the precursors without the permissions cannot be exported. So education is a must today because people have a lack of knowledge.
1: Most of the time the case is of unawareness of the supplier.
4: तीन गुना पैसा लगे कि पैसा तो केमिकल A to Z प्रोवाइड हो जाएगा।

0: $1 million. That's how much we lost in prepaid beauty packages in 1 year.
1: How much do you have left in unused packages?
2: Close to $50,000.
0: I'm going undercover to find out if there is something deeper at play. Prepaid packages, bargain or bad deal? Talking Point, Sunday on CNA.
3: Recognized among the world's best, CNA takes home 22 awards at the World Media Festivals 2026.

0: 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Once the capital of ancient Japan, visit a kofun, the ancient burial site of emperors. Japan Hour, tonight on CNA.
1: 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And IHI,

0: many of these molecules didn't start as illegal drugs. Some were first created in legitimate labs as research tools to help scientists to study how our brain works. The problem is that once the basic ideas and structures become known, they can be copied and misused to make new illegal drugs.
1: Dealing with MPS has several challenges. First one is the detection. Then enforcement. Heroin and methamphetamines are those already in the market for a long time. And law enforcement officers working at the border area, they understand what they are. However, they haven't seen MPS, and often that's why MPS are not seized at the border. When it comes to MPS, there is lesser known smuggling route compared to traditional drugs.

0: We are at Singapore Centre. Over here, ICA conducts X-ray screening for parcels arriving from overseas. We look out for any prohibited or controlled item and we refer them to the relevant agency. We screen around 3,000 to 4,000 postal articles daily here from overseas.
1: Traffickers are changing their modalities in terms of how they transact, how they traffic drugs.
2: We have heard cases whereby they come into Singapore via the post. If you look at the way that it is chemically modified, it can be laced or embedded in our day-to-day perishables or products, which are easily available online. So if they are laced in all these so-called commonly known perishables, then it might be very difficult to detect. And online shopping is a common thing. Everybody does it. So I think in terms of enforcement, it will be difficult.
1: In terms of the postal service, we also do see some of these cases. And it provides that added challenge for CMB to enforce because there is no person who is actually physically trafficking the drugs. I would say that this definitely poses a great concern to us.
0: This is one of the parcels that our officers have sealed up for further inspection. We will now conduct a swab test. This is ENTD, Explosive and Narcotics Trace Detector. It will inform us if there is any trace of narcotics or explosive in the items. It will take less than 1 minute. So for this sample swab, you can see that it doesn't contain any narcotics. If the ENTD shows any positive hits, we will refer to the relevant agency.
1: ICA will hand over parcels which they suspect to be drugs or psychoactive substances to CMB for processing. And whenever we receive such cases, we will conduct our investigations on the sender and the recipient to take them to task. We have seen very novel methods in recent years. So, for example, they have used drones to traffic drugs into Singapore. They have hidden drugs in fruits. So, these are some of the new methods that we have detected over the years. Regionally, the drug situation is also worsening. So, this also increases the amount of drugs that can come into Singapore.
3: There is a very high chance of MPS being less detected in the region because of limited ability in detection of this MPS. Singapore identify a larger number of MPS, but it doesn't mean that Singapore has a more problem than the other countries that have a less MPS detection. HSA is a regional lead when it comes to MPS detection and the kind of method that they use to identify substances for our products.
4: At the illicit drugs lab, the analysis of new psychoactive substance is more complex and more analytical instruments have to be applied in order to

0: identify these substances. We also conduct horizon scanning to detect new emerging drugs, and we proactively develop new analytical techniques to identify these substances.
1: As part of our R&D, we are also looking at new approaches to develop kits that are portable. So in the traditional approach, we have a detector that detects the specific chemical structure of the target that the kit is meant for. But with our new approach, we actually target to be able to detect an entire family of, let's say, cannabinoids or opioids with just one kit. So this is something we're working towards at the moment.
2: I would say that when it comes to combat illicit drugs, Singapore are way advanced, not in terms of just the legislation, the enforcement, but also in terms of the detection, the technology involved in detecting all these newly created MPS. So in short, if any country is to have a chance at tackling this whole MPS scourge, it'll be Singapore.
3: We work very closely with our ASEAN counterparts as well as other foreign law enforcement agencies. We share information, share intelligence, and also share these best practices. So as long as these substances are covered within our laws, then we will be able to take action against them when it comes to our shores.
0: In coming years, we do see the NPS will continue to emerge in the drug market. It presents a challenge to the laboratory, but at the same time, exciting because we do not know what will be coming.
4: Globally, the drug scene will continue to change. We have to continue to adapt to the changes. From what we have done so far, I believe we are ready to safeguard our nation from drugs.

0: Drugs like this are part of the new wave that we are seeing in the drug market.
1: 17-year-old Chinese male smoking weed. He was pronounced dead the same day. But there was no weed in the system.
2: Somehow told me, hey, this is similar to weed. It's more intense. After a while, people start overdose.
3: They are calling this the soft drug. It's okay to take them because you won't be able to be caught.
4: There is mushrooming of clandestine labs.
5: I went to a lab, I went to the lab and saw the astronaut is a suit, full suit, full cover.
1: Drug syndicate is very smart. When you come up with a new testing methodology, they will actually design a new one to circumvent.
6: It's that cat and mouse game.
7: Rice feeds billions around the world, but growing it comes at a cost to the planet. On the next Asia First, we uncover a breakthrough from Singapore that could cut emissions and reshape the future of rice farming, one grain at a time.

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0: This is Asia Now.
1: It's 5 p.m. in Singapore and Hong Kong, 2:30 in New Delhi and 4 o'clock in Jakarta. I'm Clara Lee. At this hour, U.S. President Donald Trump cautions Taiwan against declaring formal independence after a historic summit with his Chinese counterpart Xi Jinping in Beijing. The developments come as the Kremlin confirms that Russian President Vladimir Putin will visit China next week for a two-day trip as part of efforts to deepen cooperation. Indian Prime Minister Narendra Modi is in Netherlands for the second leg of his five-nation tour. Talks in the capital, Amsterdam, is expected to focus on trade, technology and strategic cooperation.

0: U.S. President Donald Trump has returned to Washington, D.C. after his whirlwind state visit to China. Mr. Trump has called the trip a great success and historic moment. Both leaders said that the summit helped stabilize ties between the world's two biggest economies. Mr. Trump also praised his relationship with Chinese President Xi Jinping, with the U.S. leader saying he expects Mr. Xi to make a similar visit to Washington later this year. While the U.S. president pointed to trade gains in soybean purchases and a Chinese commitment to buying 200 Boeing planes, one issue that was of particular interest was Taiwan. Mr. Trump said in a Fox News interview that U.S. policy over the island has not changed, but cautioned its leaders against formally declaring independence from China. On the flight back, President Trump also said he discussed his country's arms sales to Taiwan with President Xi. The Trump administration is currently delaying the final approval of an arms sales package to the island worth about $14 billion U.S. dollars. President Trump said he would make a decision on that soon.
1: Discussed the Taiwan, you know, the whole thing with the arms sales was in great detail, actually. And I'll be making decisions. But, you know, I think the last thing we need right now is a war. That's 9,500 miles away. I think that's the last thing we need.
0: Taiwan's presidential spokesperson has reiterated that arms sales between the island and the U.S. are part of security commitments and set in American law. Karen Kuo also pointed out that such cooperation serves as a deterrent against regional threats. Taiwan had been just one of a number of issues, including Iran and trade, that was raised during 2 days of diplomacy. Nick Harper, who has been covering the story for CNA from Washington, D.C., filed this report.
2: U.S. President Donald Trump returns to Washington full of praise for China and his friend, the President Xi Jinping. In his own words, this was an incredible visit, during which they settled a lot of different problems. But this was a trip that was heavy on the warm and fuzzies and light on concrete details. President Trump played the perfect guest, warm, friendly, hospitable, ready to engage and delight in all things Chinese. You could argue his hosts played on the fact that the US president loves the pageantry of these state visits. And there was plenty to catch his eye and his attention and perhaps distract him away from some of the thornier US-China problems. Even so, the White House is spinning all of this as a win for US-China relations and also for the American people. But the president walks away seemingly with little to show for his trip to Beijing. There are no big splashy headline deals, no major breakthroughs. He instead returns to Washington to once again face unresolved problems. The war in Iran, with still no deal in sight, rising inflation caused by the conflict in the Middle East, and an American public who, in poll after poll, as the months go by, are registering their growing dissatisfaction with President Trump's second time in office. And without clear wins that have a tangible effect on voters' ability to battle the rising cost of living, many here may see his trip to Beijing, with its lavish state dinner, for example, as unnecessary frippery. A distraction for a president who needs to get to grips with domestic troubles and a faltering economy. That said, the fact that this summit happened and that the two men were able to shake hands and interact amicably is in itself a win. And there are still many points of contention and friction, but those for 2 days in Beijing were largely put to one side, allowing the leaders to stabilize their personal relationship, which at times has looked close to collapse. And that stabilization is a win, not just for the US and China, but for the wider world as well. For CNA, I'm Nick Harper in Washington.
0: CNA correspondent Tan Su-hui has more on how China is framing the outcomes of the summit.
3: China wants to frame the outcome of the Trump-Xi summit as calm and stable to support its economy and image. Now, state media has been emphasizing Mr. Xi's role in guiding this relationship throughout the talks. So overall, China definitely views this summit as successful because first, it established new guardrails to ensure that there is no that reduces the risk of sudden escalation. Now, secondly, it also established a new new stable floor for U.S.-China relations. Now, China needs a safe external environment, especially since its domestic economy is slowing. There's weak domestic consumption as well as a struggling property sector.

0: Now, China also wants to be seen as a stabilizing power in the region. It also wants to be respected and to show that diplomacy is working. And we saw that with that personal touch from Mr. Xi hosting Mr. Trump at the Great Hall of the People, the Temple of Heaven, as well as Zhongnanhai. But really, the real test happens after the Trump-Xi summit, because up till now, we have not heard from China any confirmation of substantive deals.
1: We further unpack the talks on our CNA Correspondent podcast. You can catch this episode on our website, cna.asia, or Me Listen apps, as well as on Spotify and Apple podcasts, along with YouTube. Russian President Vladimir Putin will travel to China on 19 May for a two-day visit. The upcoming trip comes on the heels of the historic summit between Presidents Donald Trump and Xi Jinping in Beijing. The Kremlin says Mr. Putin is looking to discuss ways to strengthen the comprehensive partnership and strategic cooperation with his Chinese counterpart. Moscow previously said the Russian leader would be keen to discuss outcomes of Mr. Xi's talks with the U.S. president. President Putin last visited China in September for the Shanghai Cooperation Organization held in Tianjin. He was also present at China's military parade, marking the 80th anniversary of the end of the Second World War. Indian Prime Minister Narendra Modi has arrived in the Netherlands for a two-day visit, the second leg of his five-nation journey. Mr. Modi says he will hold talks with Dutch Prime Minister Rob Jetten and is also scheduled to meet with King William Alexander and Queen Maxima. The discussions are expected to focus on trade, investment, defence and semiconductors. The Indian Premier says the visit comes at a time when negotiations on the India-EU Free Trade Agreement have given fresh momentum to trade and investment ties. That trade agreement, finalised earlier this year, has been hailed as the mother of all deals, covering a combined market of around 2 billion people. The pact will eliminate or reduce tariffs on more than 96% of EU goods entering India. The agreement is also seen as part of Delhi's broader push to diversify its economic partnerships and reduce over-reliance on the United States and China. Before travelling to the Netherlands, Indian Prime Minister Narendra Modi visited the United Arab Emirates for energy and trade talks with President Sheikh Mohammed bin Zayed Al Nahyan. There, leaders announced deals on cooking gas supplies and strategic oil reserves. Neha Punia has more on this story for CNA.
2: As one of India's biggest suppliers of crude oil and natural gas, the UAE is a key energy partner, which is why discussions between Prime Minister Narendra Modi and UAE's President Sheikh Mohammed bin Zayed Al Nahyan focused on long-term energy supplies. They've announced deals on ramping up India's petroleum reserves, the supply of liquefied petroleum gas or LPG, and strategic defence cooperation. India has three strategic reserve facilities and has leased some capacity to Abu Dhabi National Oil Corporation. When the war first started, millions of households across the country were also hit by a supply crunch of cooking gas or LPG. India has since said it has enough supplies, but with LPG also a key component for making fertilizers, New Delhi is racing to ramp up sourcing ahead of the summer planting season. Prime Minister Narendra Modi also indirectly criticized Iranian strikes on the UAE.
3: Almost all free, open or self-banaya. ये हमारी सबसे बड़ी प्राथमिकता है। इस विषय में अंतर्राष्ट्रीय कानूनों का पालन आवश्यक है। ब्रदर, भारत हर परिस्थिति में यूएई के साथ कंधे से कंधा मिलाकर खड़ा है और आगे भी खड़ा रहेगा।
2: Mr. Modi's comments came even as Iran's deputy foreign minister and foreign minister were in Delhi this week for the BRICS summit, and Tehran accused UAE of being directly involved in strikes against Iran. UAE's president has said that talks with the Indian leader were focused on further strengthening ties, and the meeting will give new momentum to cooperation in energy, technology and other priority sectors. Also that India and UAE stand ready to promote peace and stability in the region. Now, since the Iran war started, visits by heads of state to the UAE have been rare. But as Indian Prime Minister Narendra Modi made that short visit to Abu Dhabi on his way to Europe, the timing was important. It comes weeks after the UAE exited the OPEC bloc. The move is expected to boost its crude oil output and help countries like India, which is the world's third largest energy importer. UAE's oil pipelines could also bypass the Strait of Hormuz. Analysts say, and on Friday, the UAE also disclosed it's building an additional second pipeline that will do just that. And the new pipeline is expected to be ready by 2027 and will double the country's export capacity. The visit also came on a day when New Delhi announced a hike in retail fuel prices at petrol pumps, the first of its kind since the war in Iran started. Mr. Modi earlier in the week had also appealed for national austerity to help conserve fuel. For CNA, I'm Neha Punia in New Delhi.
1: Ahead on Asia Now. Malaysian police say they are investigating claims that fugitive financier Joe Low secretly returned to the country for a series of meetings.
4: On some days, we barely scrape by, maybe only have two or three orders. I need to prevent my parents' business from failing even more. But I needed to hire a team, reopen a shopfront, clean up my online store. I don't think my parents are fully agreeable. I still do it anyway.
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1: Police in Malaysia are looking into claims that fugitive financier Low Teck Joe, or more commonly known as Joe Low, returned to the country for secret meetings last year. The police inspector general says they will take appropriate action to investigate the matter further. He was commenting on an article by online portal Sarawak Report, which claimed Low filed a plea for a presidential pardon in the US in January. That plea was reportedly made under, quote, extraordinary circumstances, after Low was said to play a key role in secret negotiations between China and Malaysia to write off 1MDB-related debts at the end of last year. The article also quoted sources claiming that meetings involving Low took place in Kuala Lumpur under the protection of the Chinese delegation. Wall Street Journal, meantime, reported that the 44-year-old is seeking clemency from the US president. The report added that all charges against Low in the US could be removed if the request was granted. Malaysian Prime Minister Anwar Ibrahim, meantime, says the country will not oppose Low's bid to seek a pardon from Mr. Trump. He described the matter as a non-issue. However, the country's trade minister, who oversees a task force seeking to recover assets linked to 1MDB worldwide, says the plea could be rejected or called for Low to return for trial. North Korean media has reported a meeting between a key official from its legislature and Vietnam's top diplomat, Lê Hoài Trung, who is visiting Pyongyang as President Tô Lâm's special envoy, where he met Cho Yong-won, a top aide to North Korean leader Kim Jong-un. Local media said talks took place in a, quote, friendly atmosphere. The North Korean vice foreign minister and Vietnamese ambassador to North Korea were present at the meeting as well. Foreign Minister Lê Hoài Trung met his North Korean counterpart.

0: Start earlier this week. KCNA reported both sides agreed to deepen cooperation and strengthen communications. The Vietnamese diplomat's visit came amid warming ties between the two nations. President Tho Lam made a visit to Pyongyang in October, which marked the first time a top Vietnamese leader visited in 18 years. Israel and Lebanon have agreed to extend their fragile ceasefire by another 45 days, following talks in Washington. That truce was due to expire tomorrow. The U.S. says separate political and security talks are planned in the coming weeks. Lebanon says the truce extension offers critical breathing room for its citizens. Despite the announcement, cross-border strikes have continued, with both sides accusing each other of violating the truce. Israeli strikes in the southern town of Hanuf and the city of Tyre reportedly killing six people. Meanwhile, Hezbollah says it launched drone attacks on barracks in northern Israel. The truce extension between Israel and Lebanon comes after President Donald Trump says he is running out of patience, warning Iran to make a deal. He adds that he didn't ask his Chinese counterpart during talks to pressure Tehran into reopening the Strait of Hormuz. The White House says both presidents shared a desire to reopen the Strait of Hormuz and agreed that Iran cannot have a nuclear weapon.
1: I don't need favors. I think he will. I think automatically he'd like to see it opened up. He gets about 40% of his energy or his oil from that, you know, from the strait. We get none.
0: President Trump's remarks come as tensions remain high despite ongoing diplomatic contact between Washington and Tehran. Iran's Foreign Minister Abbas Araghchi accused the U.S. of sending mixed signals, saying its contradictory statements were undermining negotiations.
2: گزافگوی‌های غیر منطقی زیاد از طرف آمریکایی‌ها گفته میشه که مخالف هر گونه مسیر مذاکراتی و مسیر دیپلماسی هست.
0: Mr. Araghchi says Iran still doesn't trust the US, but said Tehran remains open to negotiations if Washington is prepared for what he called a fair and balanced deal. U.S. President Donald Trump says the second-in-command of the militant organization ISIS has been killed in a joint operation by American and Nigerian forces. In a post on Truth Social, Mr. Trump identified the militant as Abu Bilal al-Minuki, describing him as one of the world's most active terrorists. He said the operation was carried out at his direction in what he called a meticulously planned and very complex mission. Nigeria's president confirmed elimination of the ISIS militant as well in a strike conducted in Lake Chad Basin. Al-Minuki, a Nigerian national, was designated a global terrorist by the former Biden administration in 2023. The United States has stepped up military support for Nigeria in recent months, deploying drones and troops to provide intelligence and training against ISIS and Al-Qaeda-linked insurgencies across West Africa. Ahead on Asia Now, Singapore moves to send first-time drug abusers who surrender into supervised community recovery in a bid to encourage early intervention.
3: On some days, we barely scrape by, maybe only have two or three orders.
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11: Sawadee
12: Tengo es que puedo coger lo bueno de la cultura china y quedármelo, y lo bueno de la cultura española y quedármelo.
13: I can't do anything because I stay in India 10 years.
14: I'm BT.
15: I'm proud of being Filipina and at the same time, I'm proud of what I achieved here in Barcelona.
16: 지금은 인도에서 거의 가족처럼 함께하고 있습니다.
17: 남이 많은가?
18: Things can coexist together, and that's the beauty of Hong Kong as well.
19: When I leave to the Chennai, I feel like, oh God, I'm home.

0: Japanese drug maker Kissei Pharmaceutical has warned doctors against prescribing test meals to treat rare kidney diseases. It issued the alert after reports found that 20 people in Japan developed severe liver conditions after taking the drug. But it is unclear if their deaths were directly linked. Kissei's warning comes as test meals has been drawing scrutiny from health regulators worldwide. The drug was originally developed by a subsidiary of U.S. biotechnology firm Amgen. U.S. regulators warned in March of severe liver injury in patients that were taking Tavneos. It asked Amgen in April to pull the drug out of American markets, but the company declined and said it stands by the benefits of the treatment. European regulators have been conducting reviews as well. And in Singapore, first-time drug abusers who surrender themselves will not be sent to detention in the drug rehabilitation centre starting today. Instead, they will be placed on community supervision with compulsory case management. The move is aimed at encouraging more to seek help early. This was announced at the third edition of Drug Victims Remembrance Day. It's to highlight those who suffer as a result of drug abuse, including loved ones and friends. Nikhil Khattar with more.
1: Remembrance, hope, and a stark reminder that drug abuse does not only harm the abuser. During Timothy's addiction, he pushed loved ones away, straining relationships with his parents. His wife nearly lost her will to live. She battled cancer at the same time.
2: I have to manage my own work, his relapse, as well as my own grief and loss over my health. So I felt like there's so many things that are surrounding me and I couldn't hold it anymore. So that's why I gave him the ultimatum that either if you don't stop your drug use, then I will stop my treatment and just let my life go.
3: I can remember that day really well because she was actually pleading with me. And she said that if I don't stop, right, then she would rather stop her chemo and she would rather not live anymore. And I think that made me realize that my drug use actually affected her so much.
1: Timothy's addiction started when he was 15. Recent stats reveal that the number of new abusers below 20 years old has increased by 22% from 2024 to 2025. To encourage more first-time abusers to come forward and seek help, those who surrender will be placed on community supervision instead of institutional rehab.
4: The conditions of the current surrender regime will continue to apply, and drug abusers who want to wean off their drug addiction and live a drug-free life will be supported with regular counseling sessions in the community, which will involve psychology-based methods such as goal setting and family engagement, accompanied by regular hair or urine testing by CNB. This, we hope, will encourage more abusers to come forward, step forward, and see that Singapore is for them. Singapore will help them to rehabilitate.
1: Mr. Tong also revealed that there were 68 drug-related deaths in Singapore last year, up from the 59 in 2024. This year's Drug Victims Remembrance Day campaign focuses on how drugs may harm more people than many realise. The public can visit the interactive exhibition till Sunday, following the life of a fictional teenager and the impact on his loved ones before and after drug abuse.
5: Singapore is not alone. ASEAN countries are also joining in on the fight to put a spotlight on the harm that victims face beyond the abusers. For the first time, the exhibition will also showcase anti-drug efforts across Southeast Asia, highlighting the need for strong anti-drug messaging beyond borders.
1: Next month, ASEAN will also observe its own Drug Victims Remembrance Day, underscoring the region's shared commitment to staying drug-free.
0: And that's Asia Now for this hour. 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

0: in a world filled with information.
1: But in reality, the stories played out very differently.
0: The goal here is clear.
2: That's where the risk lies.
0: We dive deeper for what it means and why it matters to you.
3: Aspirations and attitudes of Singaporeans are changing the nation that raised them.
4: Passionate Singaporeans living out their very ambitious dreams.
5: I'm looking to write a story of greatness of extraordinary people impacting communities.
6: I guess a part of me wanted to connect even deeper with the people.

0: There's no point playing it safe. Safe will always be forgotten.
1: If we as Singaporeans are able to have a satellite that we can truly say was conceived, designed, engineered and built in Singapore,
2: how wonderful would it be?
3: This is Singapore. We don't give up.
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0: As of May 2026, about 2 months after the conflict in the Middle East escalated, electricity prices for all of us have risen by about 2%. That's on the regulated tariffs, basically the standard electricity price set by the government-owned SP Group. You may think 2% isn't much, but the authorities are warning that electricity prices will continue to spike. That's even if the situation in the Middle East improves quickly. In the second part of Talking Points special on the energy crisis, I want to find out what it takes to keep the lights on in Singapore and what we can realistically do if high prices are here to stay. You might have seen videos and headlines like this.
1: Strait of Hormuz doesn't.
2: Strait of Hormuz, when people in the news.
3: In the Strait of Hormuz as oil.
4: Through the Strait of Hormuz.
0: Talking about the Strait of Hormuz is a narrow shipping route through which huge volumes of energy supplies pass through every day. But as of late February, conflict in the area has severely disrupted traffic passing through the strait, putting pressure on a route that the world depends on for energy. And that matters because disruption is pushing up not just oil prices, but gas too. About 95% of our electricity is generated using imported gas. Here's the thing. Today, some of that gas comes from neighboring countries like Malaysia and Indonesia, which means the gas comes from here, not through the Strait of Hormuz. The rest comes in the form of liquefied natural gas, LNG, which is basically gas that has been cooled into a liquid form so that they can be shipped here from much farther away. Some of that LNG comes from places like Australia and the United States. Again, not through the Strait of Hormuz. In fact, less than 10% comes from Qatar. So why then are electricity prices still going up? This is Jurong Island, where much of the gas that powers Singapore arrives. With me is David Chew, an analyst who studies gas and power markets. Qatar supplies only 10% of our natural gas, so why are electricity prices still going up?
5: Well, the main story here is competition really drives up prices. So if you look at who Qatar supplied LNG to, they would be looking for alternative cargoes as well. And that competition is what driving prices upwards.
0: So what you're saying is that there is competition for the available supply and competition will drive the prices up.
5: That's right. So Singapore has done a great job in terms of diversifying its portfolio of gas. So in that way, we have a better supply security than many other countries. But when you look at price, that ultimately is just a factor of the global market pricing. Secondly, the way that gas is priced. Historically, it's been tagged to a more mature commodity, which is oil. So because oil has been around for longer, gas was contracted to the oil price. So with oil prices climbing due to the conflict, you can see gas prices rising along with it.
0: We've been told that electricity prices will continue to climb. How much more can we expect?
5: For a time period maybe of 6 months, Singapore could expect elevated prices. So based on our assessments, we see about a $58 billion damage to the Qatar gas, which ultimately puts it in quite a big realm of supply disruptions. So because of that damage to infrastructure, you could see elevated prices for a longer period of time compared to just a supply chain issue.
0: So if let's say the war ends tomorrow, how long will it take before the Qatar facility can get back to business again?
5: So when you look at the Qatar facilities, our estimates range between about 3 to 5 years for them to fully bring back on that supply.
0: 3 to 5 years?
5: 3 to 5 years. So as of April 2026, SP Group is retailing electricity at about 27 cents per kilowatt hour. And this is really important because they haven't fully priced in the conflict, which only accounted for 2 weeks in March. So about a 10% increase may potentially be on the cards, which will bring tariff prices to about 30 cents per kilowatt hour. And that would be coming in the next tariff, in the next quarter.
0: The regulated tariff or electricity price set by Singapore Power is reviewed every quarter. Now the next one is in July, so do expect the rates to go up further. But in Singapore, households also have another option. They can also buy electricity from private retailers. If you switch to a retailer, you may pay a different rate from the regulated tariff. Most offers are fixed price plans, though some retailers may also offer rates packed at a discount to the tariff. But these rates aren't static. Retailers can revise prices for new sign-ups and renewals. There are currently 10 electricity retailers. In March 2026, after tensions in the Middle East escalated, some of the bigger ones adjusted their prices. Jedeco and Keppel Electric raised their 24-month fixed plan from 27.68 to 28.8 cents per kilowatt hour. Sunoco Energy and Tuas Power increased their rates from 25.88 to 28.8 cents. Across these retailers, that's a jump of about 4 to 11%. Why are some prices rising more than others?
1: On some days, we barely scrape by, maybe only have 2 or 3 orders. I need to prevent my parents' business from failing even more. But I needed to hire a team, reopen a shopfront, clean up my online store. I don't think my parents are fully agreeable. I still do it anyway.
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7: 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Sawadee
8: tengo es que puedo coger lo bueno de la cultura china y quedármelo, y lo bueno de la cultura española y quedármelo.
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12: 지금은 인도에서 거의 가족처럼 함께하고 있습니다.
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16: Adrift, the pioneers who built Korea. 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
19: From elder care to mobility tourism, see how changemakers are redefining aging.
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0: To understand why electricity prices differ across the retailers, I'm going straight to the source, literally.
1: This yellow and blue structure is where our natural gas actually comes into our plant and it combusted to produce electricity and then injected into the grid to send to the household in Singapore. Okay. Come, let me show you around.
2: Are we getting on the buggy?
1: Yeah.
0: This is one of Singapore's main power stations. It's run by YTL Power Seraya, the parent company of Genoco, one of Singapore's biggest electricity retailers.
1: We should first try to understand what are the key components in the electricity tariff. So one of the main components, about 75% of them, is actually the fuel cost to generate the power. And after generating the power will be distributed to the household through the grid. So the second biggest component in the electricity tariff is actually the grid charges.
2: Why is it that some electricity price plans have gone up more than others?
1: It's really about how each and every retailer, together with their generator, secure the kind of gas price that they have, how they go about hedging. In Singapore, the generators actually buy natural gas at different timing. So with that different price that we have for our natural gas, every company will have a very different cost structure depending on how they hedge and depending on when they buy the natural gas. It's very similar to you trying to change a different currency. If you look at it, exchange rate changes every day, right? If you want to lock down the rate, you can actually go to a money changer to actually lock down rate. So similar for us, because our gas price fluctuates, actually we can go to traders to actually lock down the price of our gas. And that is what we call hedging. As a result of different strategy and different risk appetite, all generation companies would have a different cost structure arising from that. And if you are a customer who has signed up a month ago on the 24-month plan, all these crises or Middle East will not have affected you because as a retailer, we have guaranteed you the fixed price throughout the next 24 months period. And therefore, the impact will only arise when they next have to renew their price plan.
2: For someone trying to choose an electricity price plan now, what should they really be comparing?
1: I think when a consumer like yourself wants to choose the different price plan, it also depends a lot on your personal risk appetite. If you stay on the regulated tariff, you are subject to the quarterly revision. It could be higher, it could be lower. If you want peace of mind, you want certainty in terms of rate, a 12-month or even a 24-month will be great for you. Then you do not have to worry during this 24-month period what happened to the fluctuation in the international oil price.
2: Yeah. Okay.
0: Hedging strategies are commercially confidential, but what we do know is that when retailers do not hedge enough, it can lead to the collapse of smaller retailers, like what happened in the UK in 2021, leading to millions of consumers being booted off their cheap plans onto more expensive ones.
3: We are taking active steps to strengthen our energy and supply chain resilience.
4: We have stockpiles. We are stable for now.
5: What matters is that we have sufficient buffers and contingency plans in place.
0: Singapore has energy reserves of diesel and natural gas. One of the places they're stored is at the LNG terminal, where imported liquefied natural gas is kept before it's converted back into gas and used to generate electricity. So there is no immediate supply shortage. But if this crisis worsens, how serious would the disruption have to be before Singapore starts tapping into those reserves? Jesse Chin is part of the team managing the impact of disruptions in LNG supplies.
2: Singapore has said that we have a few months' worth of fuel reserves for electricity generation. Worldwide, there is a competition for these resources. How much of a premium has Singapore had to pay for what we've managed to secure?
6: Well, the premium can be seen in the global gas prices themselves. Just to give you a sense, before the war, they averaged about maybe $10. Right now, they're sitting at about $15, which suggests that the premium itself has gone up by about 50%.
2: So Singapore has been making a lot of effort to secure sources of natural gas as well as LNG. Does this mean that these new supplies will go into our reserves?
6: Actually, it will not go into our reserves because we have had the reserves now here for some time. What these alternative sources are for, in the first instance, are to meet regular ongoing energy needs.
2: So what you're saying basically is that these cargoes of natural gas and LNG that's coming in from different parts of the world, it's really just to generate electricity for me to work from home, for me to keep my fridge running, and for me to make sure that I have hot water when I shower.
6: But going ahead, I think it's a reminder to all of us that we cannot solely depend or remain largely dependent on imports. So you might be aware of, for example, efforts on deploying more solar panels here in Singapore. There are other low-carbon sources that EMA is closely studying. So this will include things like geothermal sources, carbon capture, utilization and storage, and even nuclear energy is an option for us.
0: But these options are still some way off. Geothermal, advanced nuclear are all still being studied, which means none of them is likely to be a near-term fix.
2: For the rest of us, I want to know what we can do now. With electricity prices going up, I want to know what I can do to save some money.
0: This is Eugene Chia. His household uses about 170 Singapore dollars of electricity per month. In 2025, his startup developed a system to help schools and commercial buildings track and optimize their energy use. It shows exactly how much electricity individual appliances are using. But since he expects his bills to rise, he's installing these energy monitoring devices in his own home. Incidentally, Eugene stays in Pasir Ris. EMA's data shows three HDB towns topping the list for household electricity use. Woodlands at number 3, Choa Chu Kang at 2, and taking the top spot, Pasir Ris. That's because Pasir Ris has larger households which naturally use more electricity.
1: You've noticed that we actually installed a new DB box. So this gives us a circuit level mapping of how much energy my house is actually drawing. So that tells me the AC, lights and fans of different rooms, as well as a large overview of how much plug load energy is being consumed. For this experiment, we really want to go down to the granular at the appliance level, how much electricity the appliance is actually drawing. So we actually have a smart plug to help us.
2: Eugene will be monitoring his electricity usage closely for a week. And

0: shrines and temples. Once the capital of ancient Japan, visit a kofun, the ancient burial site of emperors. Japan Hour, tonight on CNA.
1: 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Zip Air, no fuel surcharge from 216 Singapore dollars. And IHI.
2: Rice feeds billions around the world, but growing it comes at a cost to the planet. On the next Asia First, we uncover a breakthrough from Singapore that could cut emissions and reshape the future of rice farming, one grain at a time.

0: Does working overseas make you richer? In Dubai, a young Singaporean finds out that tax-free doesn't mean earning more. When more money isn't always the goal, why she left for Sweden. And when the maths stops working, why some choose to come home. Singaporeans working overseas. More money or a different life? Money Mind, Wednesday on CNA.
1: Debt among Indian youth is on the rise.
2: The data is very stark. Below the age of 30, 70% of Indians have at least one loan.
3: I have 94 rupees in my bank account.
1: And it's what they're spending on that matters.
4: Shopping has been one of the reasons why I could never save money.
1: Why are some young Indians spending beyond their means?
5: FOMO plays a big part for young people to follow this consumption as coping method.
1: Insight, Thursday on CNA.

0: Since 2008, Singapore has been betting on solar. Across Singapore, solar panels like these are already appearing on HDB rooftops and public buildings. But for now, solar still makes up only a small part of the overall electricity mix. In the first half of 2025, solar accounted for just 2.5%. That is still well below land-constrained places like Malta and Cyprus, where solar accounts for a much larger share of electricity generation. Can we do better? With me is a man some call Mr. Floating Solar. He is one of the key architects behind this floating solar farm. This farm can generate enough electricity to power roughly 16,000 four-room HDB flats a year.
1: We are projecting for solar energy to provide up to 10% of Singapore's total energy needs by 2050. Are we moving fast enough?
2: So we are probably the most solar-dense city in the world even, but we will always have constraints about space and how to overcome the challenge with space constraints. And I think that's where also new technologies can come in, because that opens many more deployment options, which we may not even see today.
1: Many cities in the world have space constraints. What are we doing to overcome this constraint as compared to them?
2: I think Singapore is one of the leading countries when it comes to deployment of solar panels in an urban context. Rooftop solar, this is what's happening already today. But we have to think out of the box. Can we use the facades of a building? Can we overarch car parks, which has a side benefit even that the cars don't heat up that much? Can we overarch flood canals? Can we overarch existing infrastructures without interfering in the originally intended use of that infrastructure?
1: At the moment, we are making use of rooftops.
2: Yes.
1: But that's not good enough, because there's plenty of open spaces. You mentioned walkways that we can cover with.
2: So we are currently looking into and doing quite a fair bit of research on new thin film technologies. They can be as light as a foil, and then you don't need massive structures anymore, which you need today for conventional solar panels. This is something where we can overarch vast spaces with very lean technologies, which can also be aesthetically pleasing, elegant.
1: How far away is this future?
2: Probably 5 to 10 years from now. The technology is already being developed. We will see.

0: first test beds in the next few years.
1: So even if we were to be really creative and maximize all the spaces that we have, realistically, how far can solar energy take us?
0: At the moment, we don't have an actual number for that because we're doing a reassessment of the assumptions, but we expect that it will be much more than the 10%.
1: So I've learned that in very densely populated cities like Tokyo, the government has made certain moves. In 2025, they passed a new law that says that certain new buildings, it's mandatory for them to install solar panels. Are we committed enough at that government level? Can we go in that direction?
0: I think the government is doing an outstanding job and by walking the talk. Most of the installations at the moment in Singapore are actually also driven by government initiatives through the Solar Nova project, for example. Almost every HDB block now has solar PV on the roof. That has been extended a few years ago to all other government agencies.
2: Hey, Eugene.
3: Hello. Hi, Daniel.
2: Hi. Okay. So, Eugene, it's been a week. What is the findings that most surprised you?
3: Well, Diana, have you heard of vampire energy?
2: Vampire energy? No.
3: So vampire energy is basically energy that is being wasted and money thrown away because you're not actually benefiting from the energy use. So actually, from the 1 week of data collected, we've actually have some surprising findings. And let me show you one of the biggest culprits.
2: Oh, wow. Okay.
3: Okay. Smart TVs that are connected to the network, about 5 to 10% of energy are actually being wasted even when we've switched off the TV using the remote and no one is watching.
2: How is the electricity being wasted?
3: The TV's on standby and still feeding off the energy.
2: How much does that translate into electricity bills?
3: Yeah, so that translates into about $4.70 a month.
2: So what is the solution?
3: So after you're done watching the TV, you should just switch it off with the remote and then just go behind the TV and switch the switches off.
2: But in my household, the main switches are quite concealed into the cabinet. So what can I do?
3: So one solution that people can have, right, is they can buy smart plugs. These smart plugs work by identifying if your devices are on idle. And if they are on idle, it would just cut off energy and hence it would be zero consumption. These typically cost $10 to $40 and the price difference comes from the type of features that are inside the plug, the ratings and safety credentials as well. The next big culprit of vampire energy would be the water dispensers. These water dispensers consume quite a bit of energy. The model that I have at home, it doesn't have a hot and cold water function. So it generally idles at about 3 to 4 watts in order to maintain the temperature so that you have instant water. That means that there will be constant spikes in energy. Do you have a hot and cold water dispenser at home?
2: Yes, I do.
3: Okay, well, huge news for you. The hot and cold water dispensers at home typically consume more energy. Have to be constantly reboiling and cooling the water, even though you're not actively dispensing water, so that you have instant cold or instant hot water. So what that means is that there will be more spikes in energy. So let's take a look at a graph, right? So you can see here, right, that it constantly spikes, you know. It's about every 15 minutes that it does that, right? Up to 541 watts. So that's a massive amount of energy. And in a typical use case, that works out to about $10.70 a month. That is just flushed down the drain.
2: That's even more money.
3: Yes. So if there's no one else at home during the day, you could also turn it off before you leave for work.
2: So we haven't talked about the elephant in the room, which is the air conditioning unit. What did you find out?
3: Air conditioning in my household actually constitutes 60% of my total household bill.
2: No surprise there.
3: So what we actually found out was that while the indoor units were switched off, it was actually consuming vampire energy at 30 watts, which translates to just shy of $5 a month. So what you can do, for example, in my home, which is an older HDB flat, you can actually turn off the main switch that is easily accessible. indoors. So it's actually a fuse switch with a red light indicator, right? It really looks like a water heater switch.
2: Okay, I don't have that in my house. So my main switch to my air conditioning units are somewhere very hard to access.
3: So if you don't have a main switch to your aircon in the house, that would mean that, you know, you can't cut off idle energy from an air conditioning system. Mm. But there are still ways that you can save energy, as we've discussed previously.
2: My household is different from yours, and I don't have one of the slick devices that you have. How would I know which are the appliances that are using up the most energy?
3: So there is a general rule of thumb. Typically, if the device or appliance is larger in size, it would typically consume more energy. And also, if it does cooling or heating or is connected to a network, these devices would typically consume more energy.
2: Based on data shared by Eugene and his team, here are the savings for some other appliances. A sound bar saves about 27 cents a month. An air purifier, 55 cents. A router or a washing machine, just under a dollar. 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
7: 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We have 5 games. Here's Buzzword, where you form as many words as you can using the given letters. All words have to include the center letter. Make it extra fun by inviting a friend to a challenge. Over at Guessword, you have 6 chances to uncover the hidden word, using the color feedback to see if you place the letters correctly. In Mini Crossword and Mini Sudoku, challenge yourself by completing them in the shortest time possible. 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You can always play with a friend or ask for help. We also have an all-time favorite, Word Search. There's only one rule. Drag from the first to the last letter in any direction, including backwards and diagonally. Here's the fun part. When you sign in, you can build streaks when you play daily, earn badges, and even if you miss a day, you can use a freeze to save your streak. 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
9: It's 6 p.m. in Singapore and Hong Kong, 3:30 in New Delhi, and 5 o'clock in Jakarta. I'm Keith Liu. At this hour, U.S. President Donald Trump cautions Taiwan against declaring formal independence following a historic summit with his Chinese counterpart Xi Jinping in Beijing. The developments come as the Kremlin confirms that Russian President Vladimir Putin will visit China next week for a 2-day trip as part of efforts to deepen cooperation. Indian Prime Minister Narendra Modi is in the Netherlands for the second leg of his 5-nation tour. Talks in the capital, Amsterdam, is expected to focus on trade, technology and strategic cooperation.

0: U.S. President Donald Trump has returned to Washington, D.C. after his whirlwind state visit to China. Mr. Trump has called the trip a great success and historic moment. Both leaders said that the summit helped stabilize ties between the world's two biggest economies. Mr. Trump also praised his relationship with Chinese President Xi Jinping, with the U.S. leader saying he expects Mr. Xi to make a similar visit to Washington later this year. While the U.S. president pointed to trade gains in soybean purchases and a Chinese commitment to buying 200 Boeing planes, one issue that was of particular interest was Taiwan. Mr. Trump said in a Fox News interview that U.S. policy over the island has not changed, but cautioning its leaders against formally declaring independence from China. On the flight back, President Trump also said he discussed his country's arms sales to Taiwan with President Xi. The Trump administration is currently delaying the final approval of an arms sales package to the island worth about $14 billion. President Trump said he would make a decision on that soon.
1: Just to Taiwan, you know, the whole thing with the arms sales was in great detail, actually. And I'll be making decisions. But you know, I think the last thing we need right now is a war that's 9,500 miles away. I think that's the last thing we need.
0: Taiwan's presidential spokesperson, Karen Kuo, has reiterated that arms sales between the island and the U.S. are part of security commitments and set in American law. She also says that such cooperation serves as a deterrent against regional threats. Taiwan had been just one of a number of issues, though, including Iran and trade, that was raised during 2 days of diplomacy. Nick Harper, who has been covering this story for CNA from Washington, D.C., filed this report.
2: U.S. President Donald Trump returns to Washington full of praise for China and his friend, the President Xi Jinping. In his own words, this was an incredible visit, during which they settled a lot of different problems. But this was a trip that was heavy on the warm and fuzzies and light on concrete details. President Trump played the perfect guest, warm, friendly, hospitable, ready to engage and delight in all things Chinese. You could argue his hosts played on the fact that the US president loves the pageantry of these state visits. And there was plenty to catch his eye and his attention and perhaps distract him away from some of the thornier US-China problems. Even so, the White House is spinning all of this as a win for US-China relations and also for the American people. But the president walks away seemingly with little to show for his trip to Beijing. There are no big splashy headline deals, no major breakthroughs. He instead returns to Washington to once again face unresolved problems. The war in Iran, with still no deal in sight, rising inflation caused by the conflict in the Middle East, and an American public who, in poll after poll, as the months go by, are registering their growing dissatisfaction with President Trump's second time in office. And without clear wins that have a tangible effect on voters' ability to battle the rising cost of living, many here may see his trip to Beijing, with its lavish state dinner, for example, as unnecessary frippery, a distraction for a president who needs to get to grips with domestic troubles and a faltering economy. That said, the fact that this summit happened and that the two men were able to shake hands and interact amicably is in itself a win. And there are still many points of contention and friction, but those for 2 days in Beijing were largely put to one side, allowing the leaders to stabilize their personal relationship, which at times has looked close to collapse. And that stabilization is a win, not just for the US and China, but for the wider world as well. For CNA, I'm Nick Harper in Washington.
0: We further unpacked the talks on our CNA Correspondent podcast, and you can catch this episode on our website, cna.asia, or Me Listen apps, as well as on Spotify and Apple Podcasts, along with YouTube. Well, Russian President Vladimir Putin will travel to China on 19th May for a two-day visit. The upcoming trip comes on the heels of the historic summit between Presidents Donald Trump and Xi Jinping in Beijing. The Kremlin says Mr. Putin is looking to discuss ways to strengthen the comprehensive partnership and strategic cooperation with his Chinese counterpart. Moscow previously said the Russian leader would be keen to discuss outcomes of Mr. Xi's talks with the US president. President Putin last visited China in September for the Shanghai Cooperation Organization held in Tianjin. He was also present at China's military parade marking the 80th anniversary of the end of the Second World War. Indian Prime Minister Narendra Modi has arrived in the Netherlands for a two-day visit, its second leg of his five-nation tour. Mr. Modi says he will hold talks with Dutch Prime Minister Rob Jetten and is also scheduled to meet with King William Alexander and Queen Maxima.

0: Discussions are expected to focus on trade, investment, defence and semiconductors. The Indian Premier says the visit comes at a time when negotiations on the India-EU Free Trade Agreement have given fresh momentum to trade and investment ties. The trade agreement, finalised earlier this year, has been hailed as the mother of all deals. Covering a combined market of around 2 billion people, the pact will eliminate or reduce tariffs on more than 96% of EU goods entering India. The agreement is also seen as part of Delhi's broader push to diversify its economic partnerships and reduce over-reliance on the United States and China. Before travelling to the Netherlands, Indian Prime Minister Narendra Modi visited the United Arab Emirates for energy and trade talks with President Sheikh Mohammed bin Zayed Al Nahyan. There, leaders announced deals on cooking gas supplies and strategic oil reserves. Neha Punia has more on this story for CNA.
1: As one of India's biggest suppliers of crude oil and natural gas, the UAE is a key energy partner, which is why discussions between Prime Minister Narendra Modi and UAE's President Sheikh Mohammed bin Zayed Al Nahyan focused on long-term energy supplies. They've announced deals on ramping up India's petroleum reserves, the supply of liquefied petroleum gas or LPG, and strategic defence cooperation. India has three strategic reserve facilities and has leased some capacity to Abu Dhabi National Oil Corporation. When the war first started, millions of households across the country were also hit by a supply crunch of cooking gas or LPG. India has since said it has enough supplies, but with LPG also a key component for making fertilizers, New Delhi is racing to ramp up sourcing ahead of the summer planting season. Prime Minister Narendra Modi also indirectly criticized Iranian strikes on the UAE.
2: Almost all free, open or self-banaya. ये हमारी सबसे बड़ी प्राथमिकता है। इस विषय में अंतर्राष्ट्रीय कानूनों का पालन आवश्यक है। ब्रदर, भारत हर परिस्थिति में यूएई के साथ कंधे से कंधा मिलाकर खड़ा है और आगे भी खड़ा रहेगा।
1: Mr. Modi's comments came even as Iran's Deputy Foreign Minister and Foreign Minister were in Delhi this week for the BRICS summit, and Tehran accused UAE of being directly involved in strikes against Iran. UAE's president has said that talks with the Indian leader were focused on further strengthening ties, and the meeting will give new momentum to cooperation in energy, technology and other priority sectors. Also that India and UAE stand ready to promote peace and stability in the region. Now, since the Iran war started, visits by heads of state to the UAE have been rare. But as Indian Prime Minister Narendra Modi made that short visit to Abu Dhabi on his way to Europe, the timing was important. It comes weeks after the UAE exited the OPEC bloc. The move is expected to boost its crude oil output and help countries like India, which is the world's third largest energy importer. UAE's oil pipelines could also bypass the Strait of Hormuz, analysts say. And on Friday, the UAE also disclosed it's building an additional second pipeline that will do just that. And the new pipeline is expected to be ready by 2027 and will double the country's export capacity. The visit also came on a day when New Delhi announced a hike in retail fuel prices at petrol pumps, the first of its kind since the war in Iran started. Mr. Modi earlier in the week had also appealed for national austerity to help conserve fuel. For CNA, I'm Neha Punia in New Delhi.
0: Ahead on Asia Now, Malaysian police say they are investigating claims that fugitive financier Joe Low secretly returned to the country for a series of meetings.
3: $2 million. 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
6: 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How do we transform and scale enterprise adoption while future-proofing our workforce and governance?

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1: The world keeps moving, and our laws and institutions must continue to evolve and keep pace.
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4: People and countries are starting to act out of self-interest. How can we navigate these conflicts while still upholding the rule of law?
5: Rule of law for the future. Wednesday on CNA. Does working overseas make you richer? In Dubai, a young Singaporean finds out that tax-free doesn't mean earning more. When more money isn't always the goal, why she left for Sweden. And when the maths stops working, why some choose to come home. Singaporeans working overseas. More money or a different life. Money Mind, Wednesday on CNA.
6: At least five people confirmed dead after a cargo train collided into a bus and triggered a fire in the Thai capital. The accident took place near Makassan Station on the airport rail link. Footage on social media showed that the impact dragged several vehicles along the tracks before the bus was engulfed by flames. You're looking at live pictures now of the incident. Rescuers are at the scene after the fire was extinguished. Police in Malaysia are looking into claims that fugitive financier Lo Teck Joe, or more commonly known as Joe Lo, returned to the country for secret meetings last year. The police inspector general says they will take appropriate action to investigate the matter further. He was commenting on an article by online portal Sarawak Report, which claimed Lo filed a plea for a presidential pardon in the US in January. That plea was reportedly made under, quote, extraordinary circumstances, after Lo was said to play a key role in secret negotiations between China and Malaysia to write off one MDB-related debts at the end of last year. The article also quoted sources claiming that meetings involving Lo took place in Kuala Lumpur under the protection of the Chinese delegation. Wall Street Journal, meantime, reported that the 44-year-old is seeking clemency from the US president. The report added that all charges against Lo in the US could be removed if the request was granted. Malaysian Prime Minister Anwar Ibrahim, meanwhile, says the country will not oppose Lo's bid to seek a pardon from Mr. Trump. He described the matter as a non-issue. However, the country's trade minister, who oversees a task force seeking to recover assets linked to one MDB worldwide, says the plea should be rejected and called for Lo to return for trial. North Korean media has reported a meeting between a key official from its legislature and Vietnam's top diplomat Lee Wai Trung is visiting Pyongyang as President Tho Lam's special envoy, where he met Jo Young-won, a top aide to North Korean leader Kim Jong-un. Local media said talks took place in a, quote, friendly atmosphere. The North Korean vice foreign minister and Vietnamese ambassador to North Korea were present at the meeting as well. Foreign Minister Lee Wai Trung met his North Korean counterpart earlier this week. KCNA reported both sides agreed to deepen cooperation and strengthen communications. The Vietnamese diplomat's visit came amid warming ties between the two nations. President Tho Lam made a trip to Pyongyang in October, which marked the first time a top Vietnamese leader visited in 18 years. Israel and Lebanon have agreed to extend their fragile ceasefire by another 45 days following talks in Washington, and that truce was due to expire tomorrow. The US says separate political and security talks are planned in the coming weeks. Lebanon says the truce extension offers critical breathing room for its citizens. Despite the announcement, cross-border strikes have continued, with both sides accusing each other of violating the truce. Israeli strikes in the southern town of Hanuf and the city of Tyre, reportedly killing six people. Meanwhile, Hezbollah says it launched drone attacks on barracks in northern Israel. The truce extension between Israel and Lebanon comes after President Donald Trump says he's running out of patience, warning Iran to make a deal. He adds that he didn't ask his Chinese counterpart during talks to pressure Tehran into reopening the Strait of Hormuz. The White House says both presidents shared a desire to reopen the Strait of Hormuz and agreed that Iran cannot have a nuclear weapon.
7: I don't need favors. I think he will. I think automatically he'd like to see it opened up. He gets about 40% of his energy or his oil from that, you know, from the strait. We get none.
6: President Trump's remarks come as tensions remain high, despite ongoing diplomatic contact between Washington and Tehran. Iran's Foreign Minister Abbas Araghchi accused the U.S. of sending mixed signals, saying its contradictory statements were undermining negotiations.
8: گزافگوی‌های غیر منطقی زیاد از طرف آمریکایی‌ها گفته میشه که مخالف هر گونه مسیر مذاکراتی و مسیر دیپلماسی هست.
6: Mr. Araghchi says Iran still doesn't trust the US but said Tehran remains open to negotiations if Washington is prepared for what he called a fair and balanced deal. A senior Hamas official has confirmed to Reuters the death of the head of its military wing in Gaza. Israel earlier said that it was targeting the group's commander in airstrikes, describing him as a key figure behind the 7 October 2023 attacks on Israel. Footage released showed damage of the aftermath of an Israeli strike on a residential building. Medics in Gaza say at least 7 Palestinians were killed, with dozens more wounded. Israel has continued carrying out attacks on Gaza despite a ceasefire that came into effect last October. Gaza officials say about 850 Palestinians have been killed in Israeli strikes since then.
9: للأسف كل يوم بيقولوا في هدنة وقربنا للحل ولكن كله كذب على أرض الواقع الوضع سيء وكارثي جدا من كل النواحي في غزة.
6: US President Donald Trump says the second in command of the militant organization ISIS has been killed in a joint operation by American and Nigerian forces. In a post on Truth Social, Mr. Trump identified the militant as Abu Bilal al-Minuki, describing him as one of the world's most active terrorists. He said the operation was carried out at his direction in what he called a meticulously planned and very complex mission. Nigeria's president confirmed the elimination of the ISIS militant as well in a strike conducted in Lake Chad Basin. Al-Minuki, a Nigerian national, was designated a global terrorist by the former Biden administration in 2023. The U.S. has stepped up military support for Nigeria in recent months, deploying drones and troops to provide intelligence and training against ISIS and Al-Qaeda-linked insurgencies across West Africa. Ahead on Asia Now, Singapore moves to send first-time drug abusers who surrender into supervised community recovery in a bid to encourage early intervention.
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15: 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Sawadee ka!
16: Tengo es porque puedo coger lo bueno de la cultura china y quedármelo, y lo bueno de la cultura española y quedármelo.
17: I can do anything because I stay in India 10 years.
18: I'm BT.
19: I'm proud of being Filipina and at the same time, I'm proud of what I achieved here in Barcelona.
20: 지금은 인도에서 거의 가족처럼 함께하고 있습니다.
21: 남이 많은가?
22: Things can coexist together, and that's the beauty of Hong Kong as well.
23: When I leave to the Chennai, I feel like, oh God, I'm home.

0: In Singapore, first-time drug abusers who surrender themselves will not be sent to detention in the drug rehabilitation center starting today. Instead, they will be placed on community supervision with compulsory case management. The move is aimed at encouraging more to seek help early. And this was announced at the third edition of Drug Victims Remembrance Day. It's to highlight those who suffer as a result of drug abuse, including loved ones and friends. Nikhil Qatar with more.
1: Remembrance, hope, and a stark reminder that drug abuse does not only harm the abuser. During Timothy's addiction, he pushed loved ones away, straining relationships with his parents. His wife nearly lost her will to live. She battled cancer at the same time.
2: I have to manage my own work, his relapse, as well as my own grief and loss over my health. So I felt like there's so many things that are surrounding me and I couldn't hold it anymore. So that's why I gave him the ultimatum that either if you don't stop your drug use, then I will stop my treatment and just let my life go.
3: I can remember that day really well because she was actually pleading with me. And she said that if I don't stop, right, then she would rather stop her chemo and she would rather not live anymore. And I think that made me realise that my drug use actually affected her so much.
1: Timothy's addiction started when he was 15. Recent stats reveal that the number of new abusers below 20 years old has increased by 22% from 2024 to 2025. To encourage more first-time abusers to come forward and seek help, those who surrender will be placed on community supervision instead of institutional rehab.
4: The conditions of the current surrender regime will continue to apply, and drug abusers who want to wean off their drug addiction and live a drug-free life will be supported with regular counselling sessions in the community, which will involve psychology-based methods such as goal setting and family engagement, accompanied by regular hair or urine testing by CNB. This, we hope, will encourage more abusers to come forward, step forward, and see that Singapore is for them. Singapore will help them to rehabilitate.
1: Mr. Tong also revealed that there were 68 drug-related deaths in Singapore last year, up from the 59 in 2024. This year's Drug Victims Remembrance Day campaign focuses on how drugs may harm more people than many realise. The public can visit the interactive exhibition till Sunday, following the life of a fictional teenager and the impact on his loved ones before and after drug abuse.
5: Singapore is not alone. ASEAN countries are also joining in on the fight to put a spotlight on the harm that victims face beyond the abusers. For the first time, the exhibition will also showcase anti-drug efforts across Southeast Asia, highlighting the need for strong anti-drug messaging beyond borders.
1: Next month, ASEAN will also observe its own Drug Victims Remembrance Day, underscoring the region's shared commitment to staying drug-free.
0: Around 600 Singapore Army personnel were part of this year's Exercise Tiger Balm with the US Army in Washington. MINDEF says the annual exercise allows both armies to share tactics and procedures, as well as reflects the country's close defence ties. The Singapore Army's Strike Observer Mission, or STORM team, and the US Army's Fire Support team, as well as field artillery units, were involved, and they were also exchanges on improvised explosive devices and chemical, biological and radiological defence. First conducted in 1981, Exercise Tiger Balm is the longest-running bilateral one between both armies. And that's Asia Now for this hour. Don't forget headlines anytime at cna.asia and CNA 938 Radio. Plus, we're on Facebook and YouTube as well. Thanks for watching.

0: Bravo. 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
5: I think since we're second generation, of course, it was much harder for our parents to fit in. But since we grew up with a language and we were fluent, it's a bit easier. You're like hit with two cultures. We might have very strong Nepalese parts to us, but also we've lived here our whole lives and we're born here. So we have very strong Portuguese culture within us too.
2: Água tá quentinha.
1: Tá, não tá frio nenhum.
6: Andaste bem, Angelo.
7: Está tudo bem? 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
0: Tem futuro. 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
6: vai para surfista. Ainda vai para professor de surf.
8: The world keeps moving and our laws and institutions must continue to evolve and keep pace.
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13: 2 million dollars. 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
12: Does working overseas make you richer? In Dubai, a young Singaporean finds out that tax-free doesn't mean earning more. When more money isn't always the goal, why she left for Sweden. And when the maths stops working, why some choose to come home. Singaporeans working overseas. More money or a different life. Money Mind, Wednesday on CNA.
16: Rice feeds billions around the world, but growing it comes at a cost to the planet. On the next Asia First, we uncover a breakthrough from Singapore that could cut emissions and reshape the future of rice farming, one grain at a time.

Actually, I arrived here by accident in Portugal in 2016. I was just going around Europe for my music, and I was also meeting some of my friends. Some of my friends were living in Portugal, and I was also having some concerts. So during my visit, I decided to come here just like that for 2 days. Now it's been 10 years. I got integrated with the Portuguese music a lot, and I like the Portuguese composers and Portuguese singer. So I try to learn the music from them, you know. Sometimes it makes me feel really nervous when I play the Portuguese music because, you know, I come from different background, but I try to do my best. And I think we've got a very good appreciation from the people, yeah?

0: I have this cafe called Hola Panthéon, which is right behind Panthéon National. Me and my wife, we started it together. We do a brunch in the morning, and we also serve some food from Nepal called momo. It's one of the very famous food in Nepal. And we do this Nepali masala tea, which is one of the best here also, I would say.
1: I want to make a tea like in home, you know? That's why when we do the tea here, I do it like in a very small pot. So I just feel like, oh, I'm still in home.
0: We used to have another bar and cafe, like an alternative art space, basically, where we would do a lot of concerts and workshops of various kind of things, like poetry, theaters, and music, art exhibitions, and so many things, you know. But the place we had was kind of out of the city, yeah? So it was getting really hard for us to drag people there. And we were searching for a new place to do something like that, more in the center where people could just come easily. And then we found this place. My wife is like, this is just the perfect space for me. And I was like, yeah, then let's just go for it. This is like a present for you, you know?

0: 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Once the capital of ancient Japan, visit Akofan, the ancient burial site of emperors. 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
2: 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Here's the fun part. 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

Nepal is a bit reserved. They come there to enjoy the view, to enjoy the nature, but it's not like here. Portugal is a place where a lot of people passes from all over the world, yeah? That's something really interesting for me because I meet various musicians from around the world, and which gave me a lot of knowledge. You know, I kind of learned a lot of different things in music, so it's like literally an open university for me.

0: Because I know him basically not much after he arrived.
1: Yeah.
0: And so, and me and Zay, we followed up what was the whole situation of coming here and trying to integrate in another place.
1: Without them, I could not have made so many things in my life, you know. They were like a crucial part of my adjustment in the new society and the new culture. Yeah, we are a family, and that's what our project also. It's called Seta Tudo, which means be all you.
0: And thank you, Sunil, for, you know, for staying.
1: Yeah, thank you very much. Yeah.

0: In Nepali, you say karma chetra, you know, which means the place where you do your karma, yeah? I also equally respect Lisbon and Portuguese land for giving me this beautiful opportunity to explore more of my life and part of my artistic career at the same time.
1: I really like the diversity that sprung up here. I mean, it's just incredible.
2: Well, we were talking about that, and you were telling us about the Portuguese goddess.
3: Yeah. We found one thing, like, it's like surprise for us. Like, most of the Portuguese community, they pray Kali.
2: Kali.
3: Yeah. God called Kali.
0: So yeah, Kali is a goddess in Hinduism, yeah. So a lot of people are going into their spirituality, which is so good, because we're not only building up a community, but also it's building a culture and a new idea, a new kind of education, you know, to the society here as well.
4: Khan yo.

0: My grandpa was the first one who came to Hong Kong.
1: I'm from Nepal and I live in Lisbon for many years now.
2: I feel that Thai people see me as a part of London. Sawadee
3: Tengo es que puedo coger lo bueno de la cultura china y quedármelo, y lo bueno de la cultura española y quedármelo.
4: I can't do anything because I stay in India 10 years.
5: I'm BT.
6: I'm proud of being Filipina and at the same time, I'm proud of what I achieved here in Barcelona.
7: 지금은 인도에서 거의 가족처럼 함께하고 있습니다.
8: 남이 많은가?
1: Things can coexist together, and that's the beauty of Hong Kong as well.
0: When I leave to the Chennai, I feel like, oh God, I'm home.
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1: The headline news this hour, US President Donald Trump cautions Taiwan against declaring formal independence after a historic summit with his Chinese counterpart Xi Jinping in Beijing. The American leader adding that the US is not looking to have wars. Mr. Xi, during talks with Mr. Trump, said that any mishandling of the Taiwan issue by Washington may lead to conflict. The US does not support formal independence by Taiwan, though it is required to provide weapons for the island for its defense under US law. Indian Prime Minister Narendra Modi is in the Netherlands for the second leg of his five-nation tour. He's expected to hold discussions with his Dutch counterpart, Rob Jetten, on deeper cooperation in areas such as trade, technology and defence. The European nation is one of India's main trade partners in the region. Netherlands is also home to the second largest Indian diaspora after the UK. At least eight people have been killed and 25 others injured after a cargo train collided into a bus and triggered a fire in Thailand's capital, Bangkok. The accident took place near Makassan Station on the airport rail link. Authorities say the fire is now under control as rescue teams rush to pull injured victims from the wreckage. An investigation is underway to determine the cause of the accident. And that's the latest from the CNA newsroom.
0: You are about to watch

0: 飾る宝物じゃなくて使う宝物ですね。そうですね。
1: And turn the most ugly fish into a delicious delicacy. Japan Hour, Saturday on CNA.
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0: This is Asia Tonight.
1: Good evening, I'm Keith Liu. Tonight's top stories. A train crashed into a public bus in Thailand's capital, killing at least 8 people. The impact dragged several vehicles along the tracks and engulfed the bus in flames. US President Donald Trump cautions Taiwan against declaring formal independence following a historic summit with his Chinese counterpart Xi Jinping in Beijing. Indian Prime Minister Narendra Modi is in the Netherlands for the second leg of his five-nation tour. Talks in the capital Amsterdam is expected to focus on trade, technology and strategic cooperation.

0: At least 8 people are confirmed dead after a train collision triggered a fire that engulfed a bus in the Thai capital. More than 25 others are injured. Authorities have flagged that the figure may change. The accident took place near Makassan Station on the airport rail link. Footage released on social media showed plumes of smoke rising after a fire broke out when a cargo train struck a bus waiting at a railway crossing. The impact also dragged several vehicles along the tracks. Firefighters and rescue crews have been dispatched to the scene. Authorities say the blaze has been put out. Rescuers are working to pull victims from the wreckage. The cause of the accident is under investigation. US President Donald Trump has warned Taiwan against declaring formal independence. Mr. Trump made the remarks after concluding his visit to China. Chinese President Xi had told the US leader that missteps on the Taiwan matter could cause, quote, conflict. Washington has a long-standing one-China policy, which recognizes only Beijing. President Trump told Fox News after his meeting with President Xi that America's stance has not changed and that he was not looking to have somebody go independent. The US leader said as well that he wants China and Taiwan to, quote, cool down. Taiwan's presidential office has said it appreciates Mr. Trump's commitment to security in the Taiwan Strait. But the spokesperson pointed out that US arms sales is part of Washington's security commitment to the island set in American law. President Trump has said he would be making a decision soon on a planned $14 billion arms deal with the island. Russian President Vladimir Putin will travel to China on 19th May for a 2-day visit. The upcoming trip comes on the heels of the historic summit between Presidents Donald Trump and Xi Jinping in Beijing. The Kremlin says Mr. Putin is looking to discuss ways to strengthen the comprehensive partnership and strategic cooperation with his Chinese counterpart. Moscow previously said the Russian leader would be keen to discuss outcomes of Mr. Xi's talks with the US president. President Putin last visited China in September for the Shanghai Cooperation Organization held in Tianjin. He was also present at China's military parade, marking the 80th anniversary of the end of the Second World War. Indian Prime Minister Narendra Modi has arrived in the Netherlands for a 2-day visit, the second leg of his 5-nation tour. Mr. Modi says he will hold talks with Dutch Prime Minister Rob Jetten and is also scheduled to meet with King Willem-Alexander and Queen Maxima. The discussions are expected to focus on trade, investment, defense and semiconductors. The Indian Premier says the visit comes at a time when negotiations on the India-EU Free Trade Agreement have given fresh momentum to trade and investment ties. The trade agreement, finalized earlier this year, has been hailed as the mother of all deals. Covering a combined market of around 2 billion people, the pact will eliminate or reduce tariffs on more than 96% of EU goods entering India. The agreement is also seen as part of Delhi's broader push to diversify its economic partnerships and reduce over-reliance on the United States and China. Before travelling to the Netherlands, Indian Prime Minister Narendra Modi visited the United Arab Emirates for energy and trade talks with President Sheikh Mohammed bin Zayed Al Nahyan. There, the leaders announced deals on cooking gas supplies and strategic oil reserves. Nia Punia has more on this story for CNA.
1: As one of India's biggest suppliers of crude oil and natural gas, the UAE is a key energy partner, which is why discussions between Prime Minister Narendra Modi and UAE's President Sheikh Mohammed bin Zayed Al Nahyan focused on long-term energy supplies. They've announced deals on ramping up India's petroleum reserves, the supply of liquefied petroleum gas or LPG, and strategic defense cooperation. India has 3 strategic reserve facilities and has leased some capacity to Abu Dhabi National Oil Corporation. When the war first started, millions of households across the country were also hit by a supply crunch of cooking gas or LPG. India has since said it has enough supplies, but with LPG also a key component for making fertilizers, New Delhi is racing to ramp up sourcing ahead of the summer planting season. Prime Minister Narendra Modi also indirectly criticized Iranian strikes on the UAE.
2: Hormuz ko free, open aur safe banaye rakhna. ये हमारी सबसे बड़ी प्राथमिकता है। इस विषय में अंतर्राष्ट्रीय कानूनों का पालन आवश्यक है। ब्रदर, भारत हर परिस्थिति में यूएई के साथ कंधे से कंधा मिलाकर खड़ा है और आगे भी खड़ा रहेगा।
1: Mr. Modi's comments came even as Iran's deputy foreign minister and foreign minister were in Delhi this week for the BRICS summit, and Tehran accused UAE of being directly involved in strikes against Iran. UAE's president has said that talks with the Indian leader were focused on further strengthening ties, and the meeting will give new momentum to cooperation in energy, technology and other priority sectors. Also that India and UAE stand ready to promote peace and stability in the region. Now, since the Iran war started, visits by heads of state to the UAE have been rare. But as Indian Prime Minister Narendra Modi made that short visit to Abu Dhabi on his way to Europe, the timing was important. It comes weeks after the UAE exited the OPEC bloc. The move is expected to boost its crude oil output and help countries like India, which is the world's third largest energy importer. UAE's oil pipeline scuttled to bypass the Strait of Hormuz, analysts say, and on Friday, the UAE also disclosed it's building an additional second pipeline that will do just that. And the new pipeline is expected to be ready by 2027 and will double the country's export capacity. The visit also came on a day when New Delhi announced a hike in retail fuel prices at petrol pumps, the first of its kind since the war in Iran started. Mr. Modi earlier in the week had also appealed for national austerity to help conserve fuel. For CNA, I'm Neha Punia in New Delhi.
0: Still to come, Malaysian police say they are investigating claims that fugitive financier Joe Loh secretly returned to the country for a series of meetings.
3: In Singapore and across the region, every story starts on the ground.
4: So we're expecting a high stakes
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4: From policy to business, we help you understand the changes and their impact.

0: On some days, we barely scrape by, maybe only have two or three orders. I need to prevent my parents' business from failing even more. But I needed to hire a team, reopen a shopfront, clean up my online store. I don't think my parents are fully agreeable. I still do it anyway.
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3: My grandpa was the first one who came to Hong Kong.
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5: 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Sawadee
6: Tengo es que puedo coger lo bueno de la cultura china y quedármelo, y lo bueno de la cultura española y quedármelo.
7: I can't do anything because I stay in India 10 years.
8: I'm BT.
9: I'm proud of being Filipina and at the same time, I'm proud of what I achieved here in Barcelona.
10: 지금은 인도에서 거의 가족처럼 함께하고 있습니다.
11: 남이 많은가?
12: Things can coexist together, and that's the beauty of Hong Kong as well.
13: When I leave to the Chennai, I feel like, oh God, I'm home.

0: Israeli military has confirmed that the head of Hamas armed wing in Gaza was killed in an airstrike. The IDF described the commander as a key figure behind the 7th October 2023 attacks on Israel. Hamas officials have told international media agencies as well that its military chief has died. He is the most senior Hamas official killed by Israel since a US-backed ceasefire came into effect last October. Footage released showed damage of the aftermath of an Israeli strike on a residential building. Medics in Gaza say at least 7 Palestinians were killed, with dozens more wounded. Israel has continued carrying out attacks on Gaza despite a ceasefire. Gaza officials say about 850 Palestinians have been killed in Israeli strikes since.
1: للأسف كل يوم بقولوا في هدنة وقربنا للحل ولكن كله كذب على أرض الواقع الوضع سيء وكارثي جدا من كل النواحي في غزة.
0: Israel has launched fresh airstrikes in southern Lebanon about a day after both sides agreed to extend a ceasefire by another 45 days following talks in Washington. That truce was due to expire tomorrow. The Israeli military says it struck Hezbollah infrastructure across several areas in the south. Lebanon State News Agency reports attacks on at least 5 villages, with residents fleeing towards Sidon and Beirut after evacuation warnings were issued. Israeli and Lebanese envoys held their third round of direct talks in the U.S. Capitol this week. Beirut's delegation welcomed the truce extension, calling it a critical opportunity to stabilize the country. But Iranian-backed Hezbollah has not backed down on its plans to continue striking Israeli forces. Nearly 3,000 people in Lebanon have been killed in the crossfire since the conflict began. U.S. President Donald Trump says the second in command of the militant organization ISIS has been killed in a joint operation by American and Nigerian forces. In a post on Truth Social, Mr. Trump identified the militant as Abu Bilal al-Minuki, describing him as one of the world's most active terrorists. He said the operation was carried out at his direction in what he called a meticulously planned and very complex mission. Nigeria's president confirmed elimination of the ISIS militant as well in a strike conducted in Lake Chad Basin. Al-Minuki, a Nigerian national, was designated a global terrorist by the former Biden administration in 2023. The United States has stepped up military support for Nigeria in recent months, deploying drones and troops to provide intelligence and training against ISIS and Al-Qaeda-linked insurgencies across West Africa. North Korean media has reported a meeting between a key official from its legislature and Vietnam's top diplomat. Lee Hoai Trung is visiting Pyongyang as President Tô Lâm's special envoy, where he met Jo Yong-won, a top aide to North Korean leader Kim Jong-un. Local media said talks took place in a, quote, friendly atmosphere. The North Korean vice foreign minister and Vietnamese ambassador to North Korea were present at the meeting as well. Foreign Minister Lee Hoai Trung met his North Korean counterpart earlier this week. KCNA reported both sides agreed to deepen cooperation and strengthen communications. The Vietnamese diplomat's visit came amid warming ties between the two nations. President Tô Lâm made a trip to Pyongyang in October, which marked the first time a top Vietnamese leader visited in 18 years. Police in Malaysia are looking into claims that fugitive financier Joe Lo Teck Joe returned to the country for secret meetings last year. The police inspector general says they will take appropriate action to investigate the matter further. He was commenting on an article by online portal Sarawak Report, which claimed Lo filed a plea for a presidential pardon in the US in January. That plea was reportedly made under, quote, extraordinary circumstances, after Lo was said to play a key role in secret negotiations between China and Malaysia to write off one MDB-related debt at the end of last year. The article also quoted sources claiming that meetings involving Lo took place in Kuala Lumpur under the protection of the Chinese delegation. Wall Street Journal, meantime, reported that the 44-year-old is seeking clemency from the US president. The report added that all charges against Lo in the US could be removed if the request was granted. Malaysian Prime Minister Anwar Ibrahim, meantime, says the country will not oppose Lo's bid to seek a pardon from Mr. Trump. He described the matter as a non-issue. However, the country's trade minister, who oversees a task force seeking to recover assets linked to 1MDB worldwide, says the plea should be rejected and called for Low to return for trial. Samsung Electronics' labor union in South Korea has announced that it will resume wage talks with company representatives on Monday. Management and workers have been sharply divided on performance-based bonuses tied to earnings. Discussions broke down earlier this week after the labor group declared it will only sit down at the conclusion of its 18-day strike from 21st May. The revived talks came after Samsung named a new representative for negotiations. A government mediator will be present as well. The union's announcement also followed an apology from Samsung chairman J.Y. Lee in his first public remarks on the issue. He called for greater unity in the company amid the looming strike.
2: 노동조합 여러분, 삼성 가족 여러분, 우리는 한 몸, 한 가족입니다. 지금은 지혜롭게 힘을 모아 한 방향으로 나아가야 할 때입니다.
0: The union has said it remains committed to the planned strike next Thursday, even as talks are set to resume. The South Korean government warned of significant economic risks from it, saying that a strike should be avoided at all costs. Separately, South Korea's labor minister urged the company to take an active role to resolve the issue after meeting its executives today. Still to come, researchers in Singapore found that marine life is showing signs of recovery after the city-state's worst oil spill in a decade.
3: $2 million. That's how much we lost in prepaid beauty packages in 1 year.
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0: Great for quick breaks on a busy day. We have 5 games. Here's Buzzword, where you form as many words as you can using the given letters. All words have to include the center letter. Make it extra fun by inviting a friend to a challenge. Over at Guessword, you have 6 chances to uncover the hidden word, using the color feedback to see if you place the letters correctly. In Mini Crossword and Mini Sudoku, challenge yourself by completing them in the shortest time possible. Feeling stuck? You can always play with a friend or ask for help. We also have an all-time favorite, Word Search. There's only one rule. Drag from the first to the last letter in any direction, including backwards and diagonally. Here's the fun part. When you sign in, you can build streaks when you play daily, earn badges, and even if you miss a day, you can use a freeze to save your streak. Have fun!
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3: South Korea's skilled labor is sent to Germany in exchange for looms.
4: 나 자신을 발전시킬 수 있겠다. 가족들도 도울 수 있겠다.
3: Service and sacrifice that shaped a nation.
5: 그분들이 지금 일을 많이 해가지고 많이 망가지고.
3: Adrift, the pioneers who built Korea. Tuesday on CNA.
6: Japanese drug maker Kissei Pharmaceutical has warned doctors against prescribing Tavneos to treat rare kidney diseases. It issued the alert after reports found that 20 people in Japan developed severe liver conditions after taking the drug. But it is unclear if their deaths were directly linked. Kissei's warning comes as Tavneos has been drawing scrutiny from health regulators worldwide. The drug was originally developed by a subsidiary of U.S. biotechnology firm Amgen. U.S. regulators warned in March of severe liver injury in patients that were taking Tavneos. It asked Amgen in April to pull the drug out of American markets, but the company declined and said it stands by the benefits of the treatment. European regulators have been conducting reviews as well. Tavneos is exclusively licensed to Kissei for sale in Japan. It first launched in the country in June 2022 and has been used by about 8,500 people since. Kissei has urged those still taking the drug to regularly monitor liver functions and stop medication if abnormalities are detected. Early research results show marine life bounced back within a few months following Singapore's worst oil spill in a decade. In a discussion of the findings, researchers say the amount of oil in affected areas fell to undetectable levels within 1.5 years. Authorities say protecting the marine environment is just as important as maintaining Singapore's status as a leading global maritime hub. Ivy Chok with more.
7: In June 2024, 400 tons of fuel leaked into the sea after two vessels collided at Pasir Panjang Terminal. It stained beaches along areas like East Coast Park and Sentosa. Researchers embarked on a 15-month study to monitor the longer-term impact on biodiversity.
8: Samples were collected from marine life living in sandy areas such as worms, sandhoppers and clams. They tracked the population number and mix of these animals every few months to see if there were any changes over time.
7: Nearly 11,000 specimens were collected. With quite a lot of animals in the sand, one researcher says the impact of the oil spill appears to be minimal.
9: This is not the first oil spill in Singapore, right? And we do get chronic spillages of oil, little bit, right? So I think the organisms in Singapore, in the intertidal, are pretty much kind of used to it, right? Although there's constant recruitment of different kinds of animals from the environment, from the sea, right? But I think what is the communities here are pretty resilient.
7: A second project mobilized

0: mobilized 100 volunteers, training them to become citizen scientists. They helped to study the impact of the oil spill on marine snails, testing their blood for changes at the cellular and molecular levels. Scientists say the study indicates that such biomarkers could be used in future to monitor the marine environment.
1: In my study, I found that once the stress is removed, so in this case, the oil has been cleaned up and removed, or nature has taken the oil away, they recover. So subsequent analysis of the organisms that are still there tell me that, oh, they seem to have bounced back to normal levels of cellular response, biochemical and molecular responses.
0: Authorities say the findings will help them decide which areas need more support.
2: What we will do is then use long-term monitoring data to validate some of this and to see whether some areas recover faster than others. Then we can come in to maybe focus more attention on certain areas that need a bit more attention.
0: Minister of State for National Development Elvin Tan says the studies will also help shape policy responses to potential future oil spills.
3: It must be grounded in science, data, and also long-term planning, long-term mitigation strategies. And this means that we must understand our marine environment deeply, establish a very strong baseline information, as well as undertake systematic and sustained monitoring so that we can better understand the full scale of an oil spill's ecological impact.
0: Studies are expected to be completed by the end of this year. Researchers are looking at which species are most affected and understanding their recovery.
4: Singapore recorded some 600 dengue cases in the first 5 months of 2026. That's roughly one-third of the number of cases compared to the same period last year. The National Environment Agency says this is thanks to efforts like enforcement, community support and mosquito suppression program Project Wolbachia. Jermaine Wong with more.
5: Right now, this estate in Salita is the only dengue cluster in Singapore on red alert, meaning it has 10 or more cases. Residents have noticed more mosquitoes and are actively sharing reminders and updates in their group chats.
6: They found some ponding area that might potentially be critical for us. And one of actually our friends, who is a schoolmate, the grandma had the dengue fever the second time. So then this time around, she was hit pretty badly. Yeah, so I think this is the dengue fever is a very real scare for us now.
7: Salita Hills Residents Association, they put out a quarterly magazine. And in that magazine, they do highlight the fact that certain areas in this estate are mosquito prone, and to be careful about standing water in flower pots.
5: The Senior Minister of State for Sustainability and the Environment says such actions remain the most effective way to prevent mosquito breeding.
8: The stability or the progress is because of our efforts, and we must remind ourselves of the need for these efforts as we enter into the traditional peak dengue season from May to October. And in this time, the warmer temperatures that we will experience will speed up mosquito breeding cycles.
5: Dr. Janil adds that national programs like Project Wolbachia are only meant to complement such efforts, not replace them. The mosquito suppression program is set to cover around half of all households in Singapore by the end of this year.
4: And that's Asia Tonight. Thanks so much for watching.

0: The world keeps moving, and our laws and institutions must continue to evolve and keep pace.
1: We will need laws that evolve, that is modern, that is fit for purpose today.
2: When it comes to like technology progressing and who do we place the accountability on?
3: People and countries are starting to act out of self-interest. How can we navigate these conflicts while still upholding the rule of law?
4: Rule of law for the future. Wednesday on CNA.
5: CNA 938. 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

0: Singapore REITs, why the headline yield is only half the story. Growing your side hustle into a business. But do the profits scale up too? Plus, a full meal for just 30 US cents. Is there a catch? Concerns over inflation and interest rates due to the Iran war saw S-REITs take a hit in March. Share prices have since bounced back. But are dividend yields attractive at current levels? And should you be buying S-REITs now?
1: So one of the key valuation tools that we look at would be the dividend yield that is offered by the Singapore REIT. However, it is important to understand that it does not mean that a higher yield definitely translates to it being a better REIT. That may be because of the fact that the dividends being paid out by the REIT may not be sustainable.
2: It does not mean that it's an automatic buy for dividend investors, and the reason why is because at 6% dividend yield, we still have to look at the fundamentals of the REITs.
0: In some cases, higher yields reflect higher risk, not better value.
2: There are weaker REITs where they might be yielding at least 6% or higher, but that is also because the market already expects that the dividend might get cut going down the road.
0: Compared to safer assets like government bonds, S-REITs still offer a yield premium.
2: Right now, the Singapore 10-year bond yield is roughly at about 2%. Singapore REITs in general are paying about 5.9% dividend yield. So if you look based on that comparison, it does look attractive. At the end of the day, we still have to look at the risk to reward ratio of this Singapore REIT. So even though Singapore REITs might be trading higher than our Singapore government bond yields, we still have to figure out what are the fundamental risk and the quality of these assets.
0: But that extra return comes with risks. S-REITs are highly sensitive to interest rates. That drove the sector's decline in recent years. In 2025, easing rates helped S-REITs recover.
1: Investors have effectively erased away any expectation of further rate cuts this year. So what investors are looking at now is an environment where interest rates may stay higher.
0: And that uncertainty continues to cap upside. While yields may look attractive on the surface, not all REITs are created equal. Some are seen as safer local assets. Others are more exposed to global risk.
2: Singapore REITs are split into a dichotomy of two different buckets. So on one hand, we have Singapore REITs which own physical assets based in Singapore, and these assets tend to be highly prized by investors who tend to see these assets as a flight to safety qualities. Now, on the other hand, there are also Singapore REITs which do own high quality assets, but they could be widely exposed to the global environment. For example, these assets could be situated overseas or have tenants which are subjected to global impact. For instance, some of these companies might face disruption by AI, and they might be tenants of some of these industrial assets. You also might see sectors like the hospitality assets or the hospitality sector, where they might have exposure across the world in developing and developed markets, where they own hotels and service residences. They might be exposed to global economic headwinds.
0: Beyond interest rates, investors are also watching three key risks: growth, costs, and currency exposure. To drive growth, many REITs are turning to acquisitions.
1: With the fall in interest rates over the past 12 months, we have seen increasing appetite by the Singapore REITs once again to be able to make use of acquisitions to be able to grow their distribution per unit, because that would be one of the ways that the REIT would be able to unlock value for unit holders.
2: What I'll pay attention to is, after the acquisition, whether the REIT's overall DPU would increase or decrease. You could see whether the DPU would have been accretive, meaning that there will be a positive increase in the distribution per unit, or there will be a negative adjustment. That means that the distribution per unit will be revised downwards. Singapore REITs have to be very careful with what they purchase, because the cost of capital, whether if they are raising money from the stock market or if they are raising money from banks and loans or investors, they have to be very careful not to borrow more than what they can reasonably collect from the yield from these properties.
0: Rising energy costs could also weigh on payouts.
1: So using, say, an office building as an example, that may be something that the landlord might have to bear if that is not something that is embedded within the contract with the tenant. And if energy costs were to become elevated, that may then eventually impact the distributable income of the REIT. And I think if I were to look at the data center segment, that is definitely one of the segments that is very exposed towards electricity costs.
0: For REITs expanding overseas, currency is another factor. A stronger Singapore dollar can reduce returns.
2: The natural required rate of return from overseas assets have to be higher because of the currency headwinds or the currency risk faced by these REITs. For example, if you look at REITs investing in Japan or in the emerging markets in Southeast Asia, where the emerging market currencies could weaken against the Singapore dollar, any repatriation of rental income from the overseas market could result in a reduced income because of foreign currency exchange.
0: Put it all together, and the picture is mixed. Yields are holding up, but so are the risks. If you're unsure where to start, here's a simple checklist.
1: Look at the fundamentals of the REIT. Whether it has a strong occupancy rate, whether it's able to enjoy a good rental income growth. Next, we look at the balance sheet of the REIT in terms of whether it has a very high gearing level, whether it has a lot of debt, because that will allow us to understand whether the REIT will be able to withstand a higher interest rate environment. Last but not least, we want to look at the valuation of the REIT. We look at what is the dividend yield that it offers. We want to look at what is the price to book valuation of the REIT, because by understanding that, we can see whether the REIT is attractively valued and whether that meets our income criteria for us to invest in the REIT.
0: And in today's market, investors may also want to look beyond REITs and diversify across other income assets. Because it's no longer just about chasing yield, but understanding what you're getting in return. After the break, a side hustle that grew 10 times. But is he really earning more?
3: $2 million. 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
6: 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Join the conversation as we redefine tech for a better future. 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

0: 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His shop provides cleaning and detailing for cars, motorcycles and vans. It also offers a mobile spa for motorcycles. 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And it cost 20,000 Singapore dollars to set up. 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From wheels to interiors to full detailing jobs. Each vehicle takes time, and each step adds cost. 6 years ago, there was no shop, no rent, no full-time staff. Just a public car park where he washed motorcycles for as little as 10 Singapore dollars a session.
1: So I was doing GrabFood delivery from 9 a.m. to 6 p.m. daily. Then additionally, I will do this HDB side hustle, HDB car park side hustle to earn extra cash from 8 p.m. to 10 p.m. Then sometimes till late 12 a.m. because there's a lot of customers to handle.
0: The work was exhausting, but with 5 children to support, he needed the income. Stopping wasn't an option. He often worked late into the night,

0: because resident complain due to noise. Because sometimes I have to operate over 10 p.m. So police came down, do a spot check, gave us a warning. Sometimes like asked we all to disperse from the location. So when I got a complaint from this particular car park, so the next day I will shift to different location. So if I receive another complaint, I will shift to another location. I keep on shifting.
1: Eventually, the constant disruptions caught up with him. He realized that if he wanted to keep growing, he needed a more stable setup.
0: I make a decision to the risk to open up a small shop because I want to carry on whatever I have started. Because if I give up halfway, all my effort will be gone.
1: He spent about $10,000 to open his first shop. Half came from selling his motorbike. The rest was from savings.
0: I save up most of my earning from the side hustle at the HDB car park. Then I use this money to open up my first shop in Serangoon.
1: The move brought stability, but also something new. Fixed costs, rent, utilities, equipment.
0: So back then in the HDB car park, there was no rental, no utilities to pay, etc. But when I shifted to my first small shop in Serangoon, because I already upgraded to a more professional cleaning products, so I need to charge higher prices. And also because of the overhead costs, the rental, the utilities, the manpower.
1: Moving into a shop didn't just change his costs. It also changed how he priced his work.
0: I realized that I was charging too cheap. So when I shift to a shop, I wanted people to actually pay me because of my effort.
1: To charge more, Hafiz had to improve what he offered.
0: So for a start, I started learning from the bike. Then as I grow, took up courses. Currently, I'm a certified detailer.
1: That allowed him to expand from basic washes to higher value detailing services. But that first shop had limits. Space was tight, customer traffic was low. So he moved again to Kaki Bukit, a location well known for its vehicle workshops and services. Expanding could bring in more customers, but it also meant higher risk. More rent, more staff, and more to lose. Hafiz invested $20,000 into this bigger shop. That was 2 years of savings from his business.
0: Back then, I like 50-50, I feel scared because due to the cost increase, I scared I couldn't pay off the monthly rental.
1: Today, Hafiz serves about 25 customers a day, up from about 6 during his car park days. Prices have doubled for the most basic service, and revenue has grown 10 times. But his costs have also grown. Each month, he spends up to 10,000 Singapore dollars on manpower, $5,000 on rent, and thousands more on supplies, utilities, and marketing. Over time, Hafiz learned that growing revenue wasn't enough. What mattered was what he kept.
0: Because you need to really, for business, you really need to control your costs. If you spend so much, then you won't have any profit.
1: On busy days, customers keep coming. On slow days, especially when it rains, business can drop sharply. But the bills don't change.
0: Profit margin not so much compared to the HDB car park. The back then not much cost, only I paying for the product. Then compared to now, manpower to pay, I have rental, I have utilities, then product replenish everything.
1: While profits can be unpredictable, Hafiz has so far been able to draw a monthly salary of around $2,000 from his business, and this has to stretch to support his family of seven. Steady income has given him more financial stability. Before the business stabilized, missed installment payments had grown into a $20,000 debt.
0: because I was earning a stable income for my business, I was able to clear off the 20,000.

0: to a physical shop didn't make him rich overnight, but it gave him something more valuable: the financial structure to plan for a more secure future for his family.
1: Last time during I actually during my grateful days, I don't really save up money, like I spend all this. Then now I feel that from through the business, I learn how to be more disciplined, how to manage money properly. So I apply it to my personal life also.
0: Still ahead, what it takes to serve up one of Bangkok's cheapest meals, just 30 US cents for a plate of comfort food. So, how does he do it?
2: My grandpa was the first one who came to Hong Kong.
3: I'm from Nepal and I live in Lisbon for many years now.
4: I feel that Thai people see me as a part of London. Sawadee
5: Tengo es que puedo coger lo bueno de la cultura china y quedármelo, y lo bueno de la cultura española y quedármelo.
6: I can't do anything because I stay in India 10 years.
7: I'm BT.
8: I'm proud of being Filipina and at the same time, I'm proud of what I achieved here in Barcelona.
9: 지금은 인도에서 거의 가족처럼 함께 하고 있습니다.
10: 남이 많은가?
11: Things can coexist together, and that's the beauty of Hong Kong as well.
2: When I lead to the Chennai, I feel like, oh God, I'm home.
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16: 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We have five games. Here's Buzzword, where you form as many words as you can using the given letters. All words have to include the center letter. Make it extra fun by inviting a friend to a challenge. Over at Guessword, you have six chances to uncover the hidden word, using the color feedback to see if you place the letters correctly. In Mini Crossword and Mini Sudoku, challenge yourself by completing them in the shortest time possible. Feeling stuck? You can always play with a friend or ask for help. We also have an all-time favorite, Word Search. There's only one rule: drag from the first to the last letter in any direction, including backwards and diagonally. Here's the fun part. When you sign in, you can build streaks when you play daily, earn badges, and even if you miss a day, you can use a freeze to save your streak. Have fun!
0: 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On a Bangkok street, 79-year-old Uncle Tu serves up Khao Mu Kwa Tiam, garlic pepper pork over rice. Prices everywhere have climbed. His haven't changed in 30 years. This might be one of the cheapest meals in Bangkok, but the real story is how it works. There are just four items on the menu at the stall in the Riverside district of Kelong San. Each one costs 10 baht, or 20 baht with an egg. They're open only 4 hours a

day from 6 p.m. to 10 p.m. But in that time, sales can reach 7,000 to 8,000 baht a day, sometimes even higher. Customers often order more than one dish. It is a high volume model. But behind every 10 baht plate is a careful balancing act. Ingredients like pork, rice and oil have all become more expensive over time. Raw ingredients take up about half the revenue. Gas and daily expenses add to the cost. But two major expenses are kept low. His only helpers are family. That keeps labor costs down. He also doesn't pay rent. He also buys ingredients daily from wholesale markets and never overprepares. No storage, no leftovers, no waste. After all costs are deducted, his profit margin is just 10 to 15%. That's the profit he earns from each dish. That works out to about 800 to 1,200 baht a day. So income is steady, but doesn't grow by much. Over the decades, food prices have risen sharply. Other hawkers have adjusted. But Uncle Tu hasn't raised his prices, even though he says customers would still come. For many customers, this is more than a cheap meal. It's a way to stretch their budget. Elsewhere, similar meals can cost several times more. Uncle Tu works almost every day, closing only when necessary. He'll keep going for as long as he can. When he retires, his 10 baht meal may retire with him. Because this isn't just about money. It's about making sure a hot meal stays within reach.

0: Does working overseas make you richer? In Dubai, a young Singaporean finds out that tax-free doesn't mean earning more. When more money isn't always the goal, why she left for Sweden. And when the maths stops working, why some choose to come home. Singaporeans working overseas. More money or a different life. Money Mind, Wednesday on CNA.
1: Every answer starts with a question and a trail we follow. We uncover what's hidden so you get clarity.
2: The headline news this hour. At least 8 people confirmed dead after a train collision triggered a fire that engulfed a bus in Thailand's capital, Bangkok. More than 25 others are injured. The accident took place near Makassan Station on the airport rail link. The impact also dragged several vehicles along the tracks. An investigation is underway to determine the cause of the accident. US President Donald Trump cautions Taiwan against declaring formal independence after a historic summit with his Chinese counterpart Xi Jinping in Beijing. The American leader adding that the US is not looking to have wars. Mr. Xi, during talks with Mr. Trump, said that any mishandling of the Taiwan issue by Washington may lead to conflict. Indian Prime Minister Narendra Modi is in the Netherlands for the second leg of his five-nation tour. He's expected to hold talks with Dutch Prime Minister Rob Jetten on deeper cooperation in areas including trade, technology and defence. The Netherlands is one of India's key trade partners in Europe and is home to the second largest Indian diaspora in Europe after the UK. And that's the latest from the CNA newsroom.

0: Asia's demographic shifts are poised to redefine the world order. With the region's most populous nations, India, China, and Indonesia, at the epicenter. These three countries are leading global GDP growth projections. And what's more, Asia Pacific is home to more than 2 billion people under the age of 30. The world looks at these young people as the region's engine of growth and a generation who can realize the economic potential of the Asian century. But while the numbers are promising, they don't quite tell the whole story.
1: My name is Shruti Gottipati, and I'm a journalist and media professional with experience reporting on five continents.
0: I'm on a journey across India, China, and Indonesia to investigate the challenges young people in these nations face and uncover the solutions that can keep them on track.
1: Asia's younger generations are graduating at a crisis point. Youth unemployment rates are at such alarmingly high levels that governments have taken action. Not only does this have an impact on financial stability and personal growth, it also puts Asia's economic growth trajectory at risk in the long term.
0: I want to find out, how severe is the unemployment crisis among Asia's young people, and what's being done to solve it?

0: To get an idea of the graduate's experience, I'm back in familiar territory.
1: It's been a while since I've been on a college campus, but I can feel that sense of tension already where you're looking out for your first job. I was trying to figure out, you know, how to become a journalist.
2: Not such good news with China and New Zealand. They reported the weakest hiring forecast in the Asia-Pacific region.
1: For me, that meant walking to a bunch of newspaper offices in Mumbai. It was the grueling heat of summer, and I put on my one good formal shirt and hoped that an editor would be kind enough to come outside and give me a shot at an interview. I wonder what it's like for young people today.
3: Hi.
1: Hi.
3: How are you?
1: Nice to meet you.
3: Have a seat.
1: Thank you.
0: These students, who major mostly in business administration and commerce, are going to graduate this year. They are eager to find a job, but competition is fierce. So career counseling sessions like these take place all year round. Some students even assist their career counselors proactively by reaching out to companies themselves. 65% of the graduating class have already secured positions.
3: So, what is the update from the last week?
4: Sir, recently humne kuch companies ko mail kiya hai, jaise RTDS ho gaya, Cvent ho gaya. हमने उनको अप्रोच किया है उनकी तरफ से ये है कि 2025 दे आर विलिंग टू टेक द प्लेसमेंट ड्राइव इन आवर कैंपस
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3: We are offering all the programs that is very much job-oriented and which particular program has a lot of demand in the market. You must have heard about companies like Genpact, Cognizant, Concentrix, TCS, Infosys. Fortunately, all these companies have already hired from our last batch. We also train students on the personality development part, communication part, resume writing, interview skills.
1: You are all in your final year of university here. You are going to graduate soon and start a job. What's the experience been like?
5: It's a roller coaster ride for me because sometimes you get so much happiness and so much fun time, but the next day like you got a negative reply from the recruiter and it's just so messed up your mind.
6: I have to manage my time for jobs as well as my studies as well as my family. So I think it's very hectic.
1: How competitive is it right now to apply for a job?
5: The hard thing is you cannot find the job up to your marks.
7: We have really a lot of competition around us. If there's one position, then 100 or thousands applicants leave for that one position. So it's really tough to compete with those people. But still, yes, you can do. If you are skilled or enough confident.
0: I'm hopeful for these students, but they have their work cut out for them. Even against a growing economy, youth unemployment in India has been steadily on the rise over the past decades. Though official sources report a decline after 2020 from 24.6% to 15.8% in 2023. I want to dig deeper into these figures. Professor Ravi Srivastava has seen India's youth unemployment crisis evolve up close over the last four decades.
8: We have two main sources of data in India. One is a non-official source. It's the CMIE, the Center for Monitoring Indian Economy, that carries out a fairly large survey. And the other is the official survey, which is known as the Periodic Labor Force Survey. According to the CMIE, the youth unemployment rate has not declined. In fact, it is higher today than it was at any stage during the pre-COVID period, at close to 42%.
1: Wow. What do you think is causing all this sky-high youth unemployment in India?
8: India is fairly unique because the unemployment rates are inversely related to the level of education. 3 out of 10 youth with graduate degrees, highly educated youth are unemployed because the education system does not provide the youth with adequate skills.
0: The modern job market is rapidly transforming. Industries such as IT, healthcare, renewable energy, and fintech demand competencies in digital expertise, advanced engineering, and data processing, areas in which many Indian graduates are not proficient in.
1: So it seems like you're saying the causes of this youth unemployment is a skills gap, mismatched expectations from young people, as well as just too few jobs.
0: Meanwhile, the service sector's ability to create more jobs has been hindered by limitations in digital infrastructure, regulatory hurdles, and limited access to capital.
1: How many young people are estimated to join the labor market in India over the next decade? And will enough jobs be created to absorb them?
8: My estimate is that there would be roughly 10 to 12 million new entrants to the labor force each year over the next 10 years. If you're looking at whether they will be absorbed, the answer is no.
0: Experts predict that India will need to create 70 million new jobs over the next 10 years. But at the current rate, only 24 million will likely be created.
8: Youth unemployment is like a ticking time bomb.
0: After India, China has the second largest population under 30 in the world. Their vibrant youth culture seems like a 24/7 economy on its own. But the undercurrent is less optimistic. Youth unemployment has been rapidly rising since the pandemic, peaking in June 2023. But the number suddenly fell after China paused publishing data and resumed again in December that year.
1: So I'm reading here that China suspends youth unemployment data after record high. But since then, they've restarted publishing this data, but are using a new methodology. I'm no statistics expert, but to see a drop from 21% to almost 15% in just 6 months, that seems like quite a lot.
0: I reached out to academics and journalists alike, hoping to shed more light on the methodology. But no one is willing to talk to me. I'm guessing this is a rather sensitive topic.
1: I'm also seeing reports of mass layoffs in China across auto, finance, IT, real estate.
0: In 2023, tech companies like Alibaba cut 20,000 jobs. Layoffs continued in 2024, with GAC Toyota letting go of 1,000 people and IBM shutting down two China research and development units, leaving 1,000 people unemployed.
1: It really seems like no one is immune from this phenomenon.
0: In Indonesia, youth unemployment has also become a pressing societal issue. At first glance, the data looks promising because the numbers have been consistently dropping. But upon closer examination, youth unemployment is still almost four times higher than overall unemployment today. Indonesia's large youth force has the potential to drive economic growth over the next two decades. This is known as a demographic bonus or dividend. But why is youth unemployment so disproportionately high? I'm meeting an expert who served as the Deputy Chief of Staff at the Executive Office of the former President.
9: I do not think that the economy really grows. If the economy doesn't grow, it means there is no new job, right? With so many young people coming into job markets, it means the unemployment rises.
0: Indonesia's GDP growth is forecast to average 5.1% per year until 2026. But economists are worrying about stagnation against an average 3% inflation rate and the slowdown of exports.
1: So what are some solutions that the government has been working on and what kind of an impact have they had so far?
9: I think they already started to have like national strategy for vocational education, vocational trainings. They really understand the importance of skill improvement.
0: But I wonder how the new administration elected in 2024 will be tackling this issue further.
9: What worried me once was when the government promised to open up new jobs, but lacking in details. I think they will put more efforts on the agricultural sectors, reindustrialization, and digitalization, especially for small, medium enterprise. But do not forget that we have more than 38 provinces, more than 514 municipalities and cities. When we talk about jobs, it's not only in Jakarta, it's everywhere. Indonesia's dreams to be top 4 or 5 economies in the world by 2045 would require us to grow between 6 to 7% straight. I do not think we can achieve that.
1: I'm getting a sense of the scale of the problem in these countries, as well as how hungry these young people are for jobs. Now I'm going to figure out what this all means for them and what are possible solutions.
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16: ATX Summit, where the world meets to shape our digital future. 6 years in, ATX Summit brings senior government officials and global leaders to address the defining questions of our time. How do we responsibly harness agentic AI and set the standards for embodied intelligence? How do we transform and scale enterprise adoption while future-proofing our workforce and governance? Join the conversation as we redefine tech for a better future. 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
20: Service and sacrifice that shaped a nation.
22: 그분들이 지금 일을 많이 해가지고 많이 망가지고.
20: Adrift, the pioneers who built Korea. Tuesday on CNA.
23: Debt among Indian youth is on the rise.
24: The data is very stark. Below the age of 30, 70% of Indians have at least one loan.
25: I have 94 rupees in my bank account.
23: And it's what they're spending on that matters.
26: Shopping has been one of the reasons why I could never save money.
23: Why are some young Indians spending beyond their means?
27: FOMO plays a big part for young people to follow this consumption as coping method.
23: Insight Thursday on CNA.
0: In India, the youth are growing increasingly more frustrated with the lack of job opportunities. Many have resorted to taking on jobs in the informal sector, like daily wage labor, in construction, or being street vendors, which fall outside of government regulation. In India, over 88% of the entire workforce is in the informal sector. For Indonesia, this number is almost 60%, and the provincial average is even higher.

0: One of these informal workers is 24-year-old Aris, born 105 kilometers away in Kirten.
1: Aris?
0: I'm visiting him at the construction site where he currently works and lives.
2: Project saya ini membuat pila. Tugas saya di sini apa? Plaster sama ngacik. Kalau enggak ya tenaga connect itu ngaduk. Ya gitu.
0: So how did you get into the construction business?
2: Impian saya dulu pengen apa? Bisa buka bengkel aslinya. 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Pertama saya kerja umur 19.
0: Most Indonesians above the age of 15, 59.6% to be exact, only have junior high school education. Aris is one of these 127.5 million people.
2: Ya, ini tempat tidur saya.
0: What happens if it rains here?
2: Terpaksa ya tidur kayak basah-basahan gini. 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
0: With a junior high school diploma, Aris is qualified for jobs such as a retail sales assistant, factory worker, or hospitality staff. But the competition is tough. With an estimated 12.4 million unemployed youth gunning for jobs, many like Aris have turned to the informal sector for short-term gigs that sometimes pay better, but at the cost of protection and benefits.
2: Kalau saya suruh milih di pabrik atau di kantor, saya milih di proyek aja. Soalnya dari segi gaji, kalau pabrik kan sebulan itu, kalau kantor juga sebulan, dapatnya paling ya. 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
0: I wonder what career growth young informal workers in Indonesia like Aris can aspire towards. Maybe poverty economist Asep Suryahadi can answer that question. This is only my second time in Indonesia, so he's bringing me for some local fare.
1: What's a warung?
3: Warung is a stall, actually. It sells food and other necessities for Indonesians. We see there's one on the right here and over there. People who own and who work in this warung are part of the informal sectors. So how do you like Indonesian food? The real Indonesian food.
1: This is delicious. And I have to say my spice tolerance is quite high. This is perfect. In developing countries like Indonesia, we think of the formal sector jobs and informal sector jobs, right?
3: If you look further, actually the informal sector is not homogeneous because there are low-skill, low-pay informal workers and there are high-skill, high-pay informal workers.
0: High-skill, high-pay informal workers in Indonesia include independent tour guides and batik textile makers who can earn over $760 per month. This is 5 times the minimum wage.
3: But when you start in the low-skill, low-pay informal workers, it's actually very difficult for you to move your way up to high-skill jobs.
0: Studies have shown that half of those starting in low-tier informal jobs remain there for the long term.
3: Unfortunately, for most people, they have not the luxury to wait to get the high-skill, high-paid job. And we don't have strong social protection, and they have to pay for their necessities. So what they have to do, whatever job is available.
0: This illustrates another hidden crisis amongst youth in Indonesia, underemployment.
3: Underemployment refers to a situation where a worker works below his capacity, or if the worker works less than the hour that he or she wants to work.
0: From what I could gather online, underemployment affects over 11% of youth aged 20 to 24 and almost 8% of those between 25 to 29 years old in Indonesia.
3: You see that ride-hailing motorcycle driver, he could be a university graduate, meaning that he works way below his skill. Unfortunately, this means that most people will stay in the low-skill, low-pay jobs for the rest of their life.
1: So if this is widespread, what does this mean for the future of Indonesia and its youth?
3: Well, because people work below their capacity, below their skill, it means that the productivity is lower than the potential. Economic growth for the country, it will also be lower than the potential.
0: China is also facing the same problem. In 2023, researchers attempted to estimate the scale of the phenomenon. They found that 24% of graduates were over-credentialed for their current positions, and 34% had jobs with little relevance to their field of study. I've tracked down Claire, who's with the Asian Development Bank, to help me understand the issue better.
4: Underemployment is a very significant issue in China's youth labor market. Imagine this. You were trained to be an AI engineer, but end up working as a receptionist because there is no such jobs in the city you are currently living. So we've got graduates with degrees, but not skills demanded by the employers or businesses. And we also have graduates that are stuck in the wrong jobs or wrong industries.
1: How are young people responding to the situation?
4: Young people now prefer to work in jobs which can provide more securities and stability. One example is the increasing competition for civil servant positions. So last year, in 2023, 3 million registered for civil servant examinations compared to about 1.5 million 10 years ago. But guess what? There were less than 40,000 civil servant positions available.
5: Does working overseas make you richer? In Dubai, a young Singaporean finds out that tax-free doesn't mean earning more. When more money isn't always the goal, why she left for Sweden. And when the maths stops working, why some choose to come home. Singaporeans working overseas. More money or a different life. Money Mind, Wednesday on CNA.
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5: In 2023, the Chinese government announced multiple ambitious programs to tackle unemployment.
6: 今年发展的主要预期目标是国内生产总值增长 5%左右, 城镇新增就业 1,200万人左右.
5: It also announced plans to stimulate the creation of 1 million internships each year. Companies offering internships were to receive subsidies, including higher tax deductions, especially if interns were retained as full-time employees. Other large domestic private sector companies also rose to the government's call for action. Big tech companies like Meituan hired 6,000 entry-level positions, and electric car manufacturer BYD recruited almost 32,000 fresh graduates in 2023.
7: We've been trying to get an interview with an official who can speak about youth employment for weeks. It's really hard to get such an interview because officials don't want to speak to foreign media right now. But at the last moment, we got a call back from the Human Resources and Social Security Bureau. So we're right now on our way to meet this official.
5: The Beijing Municipal Human Resources and Social Security Bureau is a city-level agency that implements policies to improve public employment services, support vocational training, and create job opportunities for young people.
7: How has your department collaborated with companies to create opportunities for graduates?
8: 我们的人社干部下到企业去挖掘适合高校毕业生的他们的专业水平、技术能力的这样的一个岗位。同时呢，我们还联合了市场化的人力资源服务机构，这个同步来挖掘适合我们毕业生的一些岗位进行归集发布。
5: Ding Ding also tells me about another solution that the government is currently undertaking, diverting urban youth to work in rural areas to boost agricultural innovation, e-commerce, education, and community development.
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5: This initiative is ironically in line with the recent social phenomenon where Chinese urban youth are choosing to move to rural areas to pursue a stress-free tangping or lying flat lifestyle. Some of them have even pivoted to content creation. Social media platforms like Douyin witnessed a substantial increase of content produced in rural areas, with over 4.5 billion videos uploaded in 2023, generating over 400 billion likes. While the Chinese government is racing to address its youth unemployment with many new policies, I wonder what the private sector is doing to recruit young people. I've been invited to Blue Focus, a marketing technology company that has an internship program.
9: Oh, maternity lounge, cool.
10: I'm
7: trying to find the intern corner, it's usually a little tucked away. Hi.
4: Hi.
7: I'm Shruti.
4: Nice to meet you.
5: Sherry is a third-year student from Tsinghua University, one of Beijing's top institutions.
4: 我当时其实考虑过去政府单位实习，然后呢，我觉得我对营销还有就是一些科技方面比较感兴趣，然后呢，我就看到有蓝色光标的一个实习机会。
7: Do you think you have an edge coming from a prestigious university when it comes to landing internships or even jobs?
4: 我觉得清华大学的确是一个不错的 title，对于我去找工作来说，但是我认为这个个人的能力其实更加重要，因为现在的就业市场整个环境不是很好，然后学历贬值，以及这个对于人才的要求也在变化，然后它的这种变化要求我们必须要不断的学习新的技能、新的知识，比如说现在实行的这个 AI 人工智能。
5: While Sherry is eagerly upskilling, what I really want to know is whether her internship can translate into a full-time job down the road.
7: Many companies are cutting positions. Why is Blue Focus investing in internship programs and hiring graduates?
8: 年轻人才对于公司的未来发展至关重要，因为年轻人通常是带着新鲜的看法和创新的想法。 只有有新的想法进来，组织才能够不僵化，而如果没有层级的一些流动的话，那一家企业会变得死气沉沉。这样的一些因素是蓝色光标作为一家营销科技公司可持续发展的重要因素。从一个大学生到一个新的职场人，到一个年轻的经理人，再到最后的一位成熟的管理者。
5: Having ran 300 AI-driven marketing projects, Blue Focus achieved a substantial year-on-year growth of 62% by the first quarter of 2024, with total revenue of $2.2 billion.
7: This criticism that sometimes interns can be used as affordable labor to replace full-time positions. What do you think about that?
8: 那纵观往年的一些经历来看的话，每年蓝色光标的实习生可能会有300到400人左右。这些实习生呢，每年基本上有100人左右会成为我们的正式员工。So
7: basically, one in three makes the cut, huh?
8: Almost.
5: India is also grappling with job creation for its youth. The services and manufacturing industries contribute over 62% of the nation's GDP, but account for less than 45% of the total number of jobs in the country. In 2021, the government started promoting the National Apprenticeship Promotion Scheme, NAPS, to employers in the services and manufacturing sectors. Companies now receive 25% of the monthly stipend of up to $18 per apprentice to upskill youth at the workplace. It's one of the most successful programs to date. I'm joining Sagar Jham from Buzzworks, one of the regional partners supporting the NAPS rollout. He onboards businesses in the scheme and links up suitable apprentices with them. Together, we're visiting Yulu, a bike manufacturing and rental company specializing in smart, GPS-equipped e-bikes.
10: So this is one of our catch-ups that we do regularly around the apprenticeship program that we are introduced in Yulu.
11: So we've been trying to work with this program over the last couple of years.
10: Yes.
11: One of the biggest issues that Yulu bikes face at this point of time is the skill gap issue. This program is able to get to the grassroots level, get people from various ITI colleges, etc., to us, and we are able to train them, make them a part of our workforce eventually.
5: ITI colleges or industrial training institutes provide vocational training in trades such as automotive service, electric vehicle maintenance, and information technology.
11: I'll give you an example. Let's say I want to hire a mechanic. My bikes are smart here. a mechanic who comes out from an ITI college may know how to probably use the right tools or which nut to open, etc. But he wouldn't probably, for example, know how to debug a particular bike and fix the exact nature of the problem.
10: They come from a theoretical background, but over here they have a practical exposure.
11: They are given certificates at the end of the completion of the program, which is good to have even from a future employment perspective.
7: How many apprentices from this program go on to join your company?
11: About 95%. In fact, we want eventually to kind of fill in about 50% of our workforce via the apprentice program, because we've seen success in the last year.
5: According to a 2023 report by the Ministry of Skill Development and Entrepreneurship, over 627,000 establishments have enrolled in the scheme, training 2.1 million apprentices. One of the newest apprentices is 21-year-old Sachin Kumar, who was jobless for 2 years before this opportunity came along.
7: What has the training process been like for you here?
12: Training mein to pehla din to hume gaadi ka matlab skill ke bare mein bataye ki ye matlab tin matlab jaise wo bike hota hai na bike ke bare mein har cheez part purja ke bare mein bataye theek aur uske baad last day mein hume warehouse ke paas bole ki jane ke liye aur wahan pe gaadi ko sahi se repair karna.
7: What career prospects do you think that this training has opened up for you?
12: ट्रेनिंग मिलने के बाद ये सपना है जो कंपनी में अगर इससे भी बड़ा मतलब कोई भी काम हो ये कंपनी यूलू कंपनी में अगर इससे भी बड़ा कोई सा भी काम हो जो हमसे हो सके.
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24: ATX Summit, where the world meets to shape our digital future. 6 years in, ATX Summit brings senior government officials and global leaders to address the defining questions of our time. How do we responsibly harness agentic AI and set the standards for embodied intelligence? How do we transform and scale enterprise adoption while future-proofing our workforce and governance? Join the conversation as we redefine tech for a better future. 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
5: After seeing how top-down efforts to create more jobs are producing results, I'm wondering if the youth of China, India, and Indonesia are also taking matters into their own hands. China and India rank among the top three startup ecosystems globally, driven largely by entrepreneurs in key sectors like AI, green tech, and e-commerce. In the first quarter of 2024, 128,000 startups were registered in India. A recent study found that over 32% of Indian students are already trying to start a venture while still in school. I'm joining a training session for student entrepreneurs in New Delhi.
0: Okay, how are you all feeling? One word, feeling check.
1: Amazing. Energetic. Fantastic. Energetic.
5: After leading one of India's largest startups to unicorn status, Mekin Maheshwari's mission is to empower millions of youth to start small businesses. By providing entrepreneurship training and improving policy on financing, he's championing mass entrepreneurship.
7: What role can entrepreneurship play in the youth unemployment problem in India?
0: I feel it's the meaningful, large answer to the youth unemployment challenge that we face. For long, India has focused on trying to get everybody a job, but a large majority of the country is forced to be entrepreneurs. We have over 66 million entrepreneurs in the country. Many of them are micro, and they are often self-employed. So it's just the family helping them.
7: So when a lot of people think of entrepreneurship, they're thinking about venture capital backed startups.
0: I feel there will be very, very few venture-backed startups that will go on to become unicorns. And that's by design, right? Mass entrepreneurship is this movement where small, mundane businesses, not possibly growing 20x, but being able to create profit and employing five people, whether it's a small bakery, it's a small laundry, I think a lot more of them existing and growing is our vision of mass entrepreneurship. I'll give you the story of Ashish. Eight of them got together and built a logistics company. Routine business, right? Delivering packages. Last year, he had revenues of 1.5 crore rupees. He now employs 35 people, has 10 interns. He's all of 19, right? He actually failed his 12th grade exam. The Indian education system and the industry system would not look at Ashish. And here, he's been able to create employment for 35 people, and he's just getting started.
5: In 2024, only 18% of India's startups were female-led. With unicorns like Falguni Nair's Nykaa and Ghazal Alag's Mama Earth paving the way. But what more can be done to boost this number?
0: Often, the young girls are not given permission to go out and do real-world business projects. They do not have access to existing resources. They do not get trusted easily. So there are a lot of biases that exist societally. But on the bright side, I see the young women to be a lot more grittier. And I feel like, hey, they can go on to create much larger, steadier businesses, much less volatile compared to boys often.
2: This one is my product, sir. Okay. It is basically healthy energy bites. I think you should try one. It's made up of dates and it's chemical and preservative free also.
0: So who makes it for you?
2: Me and some of my family members and 2 to 3 women also.
0: Got it. How are you thinking about the packaging?
2: I think the packaging is, for the initial level, it's okay. But I definitely want to scale up. I also want to bring some...
7: As young women, what gender-specific challenges have you faced so far?
3: Gender-specific restrictions has always been there in such country like India. It has its own hurdles, like lack of support, respect, recognition.
4: Actually, the first reaction is that they are laughing. Like, in a young age, you want to be an entrepreneur. Do you know what is entrepreneur?
0: How did that make you feel?
4: Actually, it motivates me more when they laugh. Seriously.
7: That's amazing.
2: Yeah. When we go to the market to buy some raw materials, people usually think that we are women and we will not be able to figure out the proper costing, etc. So they usually try ki haan theek hai inhe to thoda sa bewakoof bana liya jaye.
7: So he clearly didn't know that women drive a hard bargain.
2: Yes.
0: What were some other?
7: Which sectors do you think have the most potential?
0: All sectors have massive potential. Agriculture is huge. Digital media. I think tourism and health and education are other large employment generation sectors, which there is massive opportunity for young entrepreneurs. So we are working in Maharashtra, and bringing a bunch of organizations that work around entrepreneurship together, from 3 million going to the 50 million young people that are there. So expanding in more states and the larger states of the country.
5: With 429 new jobs created by 51 youth-led businesses, Mekin is eyeing further expansion into 20 states with 50 regional partners this year.
6: India can have an unforgiving attitude towards risk-taking and failure. But I think for these young entrepreneurs, it's absolutely essential to overcome that. Now I can't wait to see what youth entrepreneurship in Indonesia looks like.
5: A regional survey indicates that more than a third of young

0: It's no secret that Indonesia is booming when it comes to e-commerce. More and more young people, especially in rural areas, that utilize this technology advancement, they manage to monetize not even the commodities naturally occur in their local areas, but also services. For example, superfoods like spirulina and moringa, and they package it and use social media to make it more well-known. And also have local guides there. They are young people that know their village like the back of their hand. No matter how young they are, they can access financing now. Now with the technology of like crowdfunding, P2P lending, and even new technology innovations that can they pitch to investors.
1: So basically you're saying the power of the internet has really unlocked the potential of Indonesia's young entrepreneurs.
0: I would say so, because with internet, they manage to access information from wherever they are, especially people that is belong to like marginalized communities, let's say women in rural areas or people with disabilities. More women actually utilize online presence like social media, online marketing, more than their male counterparts. It really provides opportunity for women to do income generating activities like become entrepreneurs without really leaving their domestic roles.
2: I wonder if the same is happening in China. I'm a bit of a city rat, but it looks like I'm diving straight into farming life.
3: Hello, 你好呀.
1: 你好. Could I join you?
3: 可以。这边还有一个工具。
1: Okay.
2: 对对对。 Binyang grew up near Tianyu Village, but like many small-town youth, he left for the big cities of Beijing, Shanghai, and Chengdu to study and work. In 2021, he came back, and with other young returnees, they envisioned an organic farm-to-table business. Together with their mothers, they took over this orange farm and extended the facilities with a restaurant and shop.
1: So this is good cardio, huh?
3: Yeah, we don't need a gym in the countryside.
1: I'm not quitting my day job anytime soon.
2: Binyang's wife also enjoys being closer to nature. The couple are expecting their first child in a few months.
1: You got used to the city life. What was it like coming back to the village?
3: 在城市里面的话，其实工作是工作，生活是生活，就完全特别割�ie。但在乡村的话，其实我工作就是我的生活，我的生活也是我的工作，所以说我会觉得特别的自在，然后也不会像城市里面那么那么的拥挤，让人喘不过气。What
1: were some of the challenges that you encountered setting up your own business?
3: 我觉得最大的挑战就是。 回到乡村过后，我所有做的事情都是我之前没有做过的，就相当于重新洗了个牌。无论是我们种甘蔗、做餐厅，还是我们的卖产品，所以说要花特别多心思在上面。And
1: what do you think about the infrastructure to start businesses like this? Do you think it's adequate in villages like yours?
2: 其实现在，国家和政府对于乡村振兴这一块，其实支持力度还是蛮大的。因为像咱们这片果园，其实就由我们县的那个有机协会的会长，然后定点来指导我们种这些甘蔗。然后当地的那个银行，其实也会给我们提供一些比较好的一些金融政策，像一些无息贷款啊什么之类的。Tianyu Village has also become a popular tourist destination on social media, attracting urban visitors. With this boost in exposure, farmers have been able to sell their produce at a higher price point, both locally and across the country through e-commerce platforms. Over the past 5 years, 75 new residents have migrated from the big cities to this village, most of them university graduates below the age of 35.
1: I can see the appeal of why people living in the city and facing the daily grind would want to escape to a life in the countryside.
2: While rural revitalization seems to be offering Chinese youth new avenues of employment, experts warn that focusing on the rural economy can hinder China's long-term growth. In order to achieve the government's goal of becoming a fully developed economy by 2049, the creation of high-paying, high-skilled jobs is required.

0: in sectors such as advanced manufacturing, green energy, and technology. Whether India will be able to achieve Prime Minister Modi's ambitious goal of becoming a developed nation by 2047 with a $5 trillion economy, or Indonesia be able to hit high income status by 2045, will depend on whether there are enough jobs created to channel their large youth populations into productive growth.
1: If governments work with the private sector, invest in the right industries to generate jobs, and support Asia's entrepreneurial youth, this generation may just live up to its full potential to realize the Asian century.

0: Rice feeds billions around the world, but growing it comes at a cost to the planet. On the next Asia First, we uncover a breakthrough from Singapore that could cut emissions and reshape the future of rice farming, one grain at a time.
1: $2 million. That's how much we lost in prepaid beauty packages in 1 year.
2: How much do you have left in unused packages?
3: Close to $50,000.
1: I'm going undercover to find out if there is something deeper at play. Prepaid packages, bargain or bad deal? Talking Point Sunday on CNA.
4: Jor-jor mara.

0: 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Understand Asia. This is Singapore Tonight.
1: Good evening, I'm Keith Liu. Tonight's top stories. Over 18,000 HDB flats selected for upgrading works under a $253 million effort to tackle wear and tear issues like ceiling leakages and spalling concrete. Dengue cases in Singapore have fallen by around 66% this year, but authorities urge the public to stay vigilant as the country enters its traditional peak mosquito season. More help could soon be on the way for working parents as the government explores caregiving leave for those looking after sick children.

0: More than 18,000 households across Singapore will have their homes upgraded under the latest round of the Housing and Development Board's Home Improvement Scheme. Over 253 million Singapore dollars will be set aside for the effort. Flats picked in the latest selection are located in towns island-wide, including Bedok, Jurong West and Woodlands. Essential improvements include fixes to wear and tear issues like ceiling leakages and spalling concrete. Residents can also go for optional fixes such as a new door, grill gate and a refuse chute hopper. With this latest round, HDB says about 512,000 flats have been selected for the program since 2007, with works for nearly 409,000 of those completed. Plus, households selected for HIP are also able to opt for a range of subsidised senior-friendly fittings through the Enhancement for Active Seniors, or EASE, program. And this includes grab bars and ramps.
1: Besides opting for these items during HIP, eligible households can also apply directly to HDB for EASE improvements at any time. Since the launch of the EASE program in 2012, about 379,000 households have benefited from the program. So please encourage your family and friends to sign up for the program, especially if they have seniors in their households, so they too can benefit from these heavily subsidized improvements.
0: Singapore recorded some 600 dengue cases in the first 5 months of 2026. That's roughly one-third the number of cases compared to the same period last year. The National Environment Agency says this is thanks to efforts like enforcement, community support and mosquito suppression program Project Wolbachia. Jermaine Wong with more.
2: Right now, this estate in Seletar is the only dengue cluster in Singapore on red alert, meaning it has 10 or more cases. Residents have noticed more mosquitoes and are actively sharing reminders and updates in their group chats.
3: They found some ponding area that might potentially be critical for us. And one of actually our friends, who is a schoolmate, the grandma had the dengue fever the second time. So then this time around, she was hit pretty badly. Yeah, so I think this is the dengue fever is a very real scare for us now.
4: Seletar Hills Residents Association, they put out a quarterly magazine. And in that magazine, they do highlight the fact that certain areas in this estate are mosquito prone, and to be careful about standing water in flower pots.
2: The Senior Minister of State for Sustainability and the Environment says such actions remain the most effective way to prevent mosquito breeding.
5: The stability or the progress is because of our efforts. And we must remind ourselves of the need for these efforts as we enter into the traditional peak dengue season from May to October. And in this time, the warmer temperatures that we will experience will speed up mosquito breeding cycles.
2: Dr. Janil adds that national programs like Project Wolbachia are only meant to complement such efforts, not replace them. The mosquito suppression program is set to cover around half of all households in Singapore by the end of this year.
0: Singapore is looking into caregiving leave for parents whose kids are ill. Minister in the Prime Minister's office, Indrani Raja, says requests for time off to care for sick children often pops up in feedback from stakeholders. Ms. Indrani also chairs the new Marriage and Parenthood Reset Workgroup. Currently, working parents can get up to 6 days of paid childcare leave per year if their youngest child is below the age of seven.
6: We recently introduced shared parental leave, 10 weeks, to look after a young child. And at the same time, we're also looking at the issue of caregiving leave or time off to look after your children when they fall ill. That's a piece of feedback that has been coming to us quite often. But if you want to be sustainable over the long run, it's really flexible work arrangements, because you can't legislate in advance and predict how many days in a year you're going to need for both children and parents. But if you have understanding employers who give you that flexibility, then it's much easier to manage.
0: Ms. Indrani was speaking in a dialogue session with more than 70 youths as they discussed raising families while juggling careers. Companies were also urged to play their part in supporting working parents.
6: The employers have to also recognize this, because ultimately, in the end, fertility does affect their future workforce, right? And it also affects them being viewed as a progressive workplace and employability. And so when we think about, does it mean when a lady gets pregnant and she leaves her workplace for a while and comes back, will she get, they call it, we get penalized for that, right? And I do think to a certain extent, some parts of it can be mitigated if there are early conversations and if the employer is open enough.
0: At the dialogue, youngsters asked panelists what they can do to address Singapore's record low fertility rate. Ms. Goh says building more meaningful connections, such as through interest-based groups and volunteer networks, is one way. But some youths are worried that they can't cope.
7: I think when we think about adulthood, I will always think about whether I'm capable enough to handle it. Will I be able to start a family? Will I be able to make sure that this family runs well? And even in my own career progressions, am I able to handle work together with family? So I think that building up my capabilities, getting new skills, life skills, in fact, is very important to me, because that will ground me and it will make me be able to manage the different workload and expectations I will face by society.
0: Many youths in Singapore are holding back from marriage and starting a family due to concerns over finances and a lack of meaningful connections. These are among the findings from a survey involving more than 1,000 youths. Most of them are aware that the country has a record low fertility rate and believe more can be done to address the issue. A majority of youths surveyed are open to marriage or starting a family, but are not in a rush to do so, while roughly a quarter are still figuring out. One major challenge for youths is forming meaningful connections, with more than half finding it not easy to do so. And this could be due to a lack of opportunities for youths to meet and build close connections. Other concerns centre around money matters like cost of living and housing. Youths also cited difficulties finding a suitable partner, as well as work and study commitments.
6: The financial considerations part actually involves planning on the part of everyone. Over and above government policies, which we're working very hard on, planning, doing some thinking about planning for your future and making sure that you have the assurance of income and financial safety nets is very important.
0: Still, most youths are open to joining programs related to relationships and family, but some say it depends on the timing or format of such activities. When it comes to preparing for the future, careers and relationships are top considerations for youths, with meeting new people and building connections coming in second.
8: Helping our younger generation form connections in general is an extremely important thing for us to do. Because what helps us as human beings is connection, belonging and purpose, right? That's what makes us different and what keeps us going. And that's truly what our spirit is about. So that's what we're trying to

0: in FCCY.
1: Still to come, all eyes on Beijing as President Xi Jinping prepares to host Russian President Vladimir Putin next week. Plus, renewed attacks in Lebanon cast doubt on an extended truce.
2: On some days, we barely scrape by, maybe only have two or three orders. I need to prevent my parents' business from failing even more. 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I don't think my parents are fully agreeable. I still do it anyway.
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4: My grandpa was the first one who came to Hong Kong.
5: I'm from Nepal and I live in Lisbon for many years now.
6: I feel that my people see me as a part of London.
7: Sawadee
8: Tengo es que puedo coger lo bueno de la cultura china y quedármelo, y lo bueno de la cultura española y quedármelo.
9: I can't do anything because I stay in India 10 years.
10: I'm BT.
11: I'm proud of being Filipina and at the same time, I'm proud of what I achieved here in Barcelona.
12: 지금은 인도에서 거의 가족처럼 함께하고 있습니다.
13: 남이 많은가?
14: Things can coexist together, and that's the beauty of Hong Kong as well.
15: When I lead to the Chen Line, I feel like, oh God, I'm home.
16: ATX Summit, where the world meets to shape our digital future. 6 years in, ATX Summit brings senior government officials and global leaders to address the defining questions of our time. How do we responsibly harness agentic AI and set the standards for embodied intelligence? How do we transform and scale enterprise adoption while future-proofing our workforce and governance? Join the conversation as we redefine tech for a better future. 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
1: Foreign Minister Vivian Balakrishnan will make his first official working visit to three countries in the Americas as Singapore looks to deepen economic ties with the region. This includes strengthening trade, investment and supply chain resilience. Dr. Balakrishnan will first visit Panama before heading to Guyana and Suriname in South America. In Panama, Dr. Balakrishnan will meet President José Raúl Mulino Quintero, as well as his counterparts in all three countries. In Suriname, he will attend the Council for Foreign and Community Relations meeting as a special guest and hold bilateral meetings with Caribbean community foreign ministers on the sidelines. Around 600 Singapore Army personnel took part in this year's Exercise Tiger Bomb with the U.S. Army in Washington State. MINDEF says the annual exercise allows both armies to share tactics and procedures while reflecting the close defense ties between the two countries. The exercise involved the Singapore's Army's Strike Observer Mission, or STORM team, and the U.S. Army's Fire Support Team and Field Artillery units. There are also exchanges on improvised explosive devices as well as chemical, biological and radiological defense. First conducted in 1981, Exercise Tiger Bomb is the longest-running bilateral one between the two armies. U.S. President Donald Trump has warned Taiwan against declaring formal independence. Mr. Trump made the remarks after concluding his visit to China. Chinese President Xi Jinping had told the U.S. leader that missteps on the Taiwan matter would cause, quote, conflict. Washington has a long-standing one-China policy which recognizes only Beijing. President Trump told Fox News after his meeting with President Xi that America's stance has not changed and that he was not looking to have somebody go independent. The U.S. leader said as well that he wants China and Taiwan to, quote, cool down. Taiwan's presidential office has said it appreciates Mr. Trump's commitment to security in the Taiwan Strait. But the spokesperson pointed out that U.S. arms sales is part of Washington's security commitment to the island set in American law. President Trump has said he would be making a decision soon on a planned $14 billion arms deal with the island. Russian President Vladimir Putin will travel to China on 19th May for a two-day visit. The upcoming trip comes on the heels of the historic summit between Presidents Donald Trump and Xi Jinping in Beijing. The Kremlin says Mr. Putin is looking to discuss ways to strengthen the comprehensive partnership and strategic cooperation with his Chinese counterpart. Moscow previously said the Russian leader would be keen to discuss outcomes of Mr. Xi's talks with the U.S. president. President Putin last visited China in September for the Shanghai Cooperation Organization held in Tianjin. He was also present at China's military parade, marking the 80th anniversary of the end of the Second World War. Israel has launched fresh airstrikes in southern Lebanon about a day after both sides agreed to extend a ceasefire by another 45 days following talks in Washington. That truce was due to expire tomorrow. The Israeli military says it struck Hezbollah infrastructure across several areas in the south. Lebanon State News Agency reports attacks on at least five villages, with residents fleeing towards Sidon and Beirut after evacuation warnings were issued. Israeli and Lebanese envoys held their third round of direct talks in the U.S. Capitol this week. Beirut's delegation welcomed the truce extension, calling it a critical opportunity to stabilize the country. But Iranian-backed Hezbollah has not backed down on its plans to continue striking Israeli forces. Nearly 3,000 people in Lebanon have been killed in the crossfire since the conflict began. At least eight people are confirmed dead after a train collision triggered a fire that engulfed a bus in the Thai capital. More than 30 others are injured. Authorities have flagged that the figure may change. The accident took place near Makassan Station on the airport rail link. Footage released on social media showed plumes of smoke rising after a fire broke out when a cargo train struck a bus waiting at a railway crossing. The impact also dragged several vehicles along the tracks. Firefighters and rescue crews have been dispatched to the scene. Authorities say the blaze has been put out. Rescuers are working to pull victims from the wreckage. The cause of the accident is under investigation. Still to come, personalized CPF support is expanding beyond service centers and into the heartlands. Plus, a new hub in the West is bringing services closer to persons with disabilities and their caregivers.
0: Does working overseas make you richer? In Dubai, a young Singaporean finds out that tax-free doesn't mean earning more. 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And when the maths stops working, why some choose to come home. Singaporeans working overseas. More money or a different life. Money Mind, Wednesday on CNA.
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18: Debt among Indian youth is on the rise.
19: 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I have 94 rupees in my bank account.
18: And it's what they're

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3: Seniors can now get personalised CPF support closer to home under a new program called CPF at Your Service. The initiative offers one-on-one retirement planning guidance at active ageing centres across Singapore.
4: Even as we become increasingly digitalised, the demand for accessible in-person services will always remain as our population ages. Many seniors still prefer to discuss important decisions face-to-face, rightly so, such as when they should start their CPF life payouts, how to make a CPF nomination, for example. These are very important decisions.
3: To help seniors better understand CPF schemes closer to home, CPF officers and volunteers will hold some 30 sessions by the end of this year at more than 20 active ageing centres. This follows a successful pilot at 5 centres last year. The programme launch comes alongside the reopening of the CPF Jurong Service Centre. Redesigned with seniors in mind, the centre features an improved queue system, self-help kiosks with adjustable font sizes, voice amplifiers and wider pathways. Around 2,000 persons with disabilities living in the West will soon have easier access to support services and learning programmes following the launch of Singapore's third Enabling Services Hub in Jurong. The hub also serves as a community touchpoint for caregivers to access information and referral pathways from different providers. Run by social service agency Touch Community Services, the hub will offer about 300 programmes and activities ranging from daily living skills to caregiver support workshops. Situated within Taman Jurong Community Club, the centre features dedicated program spaces as well as specialised facilities such as a calm room.
5: The beauty about ESH being integrated as part of the Taman Jurong CC is because they are able to access the entire CC as well. The hall, the auditorium, the open spaces, and also make use of the market that's nearby and also the shops. What we try to do is that we're going to outreach to some of the stores here and the shops. As you know, Taman Jurong is a very unique place. It's close to the industrial areas. And I hope to work together with ESH as well to reach out to those industrial companies to see how we can better support them for jobs.
3: The hub is part of wider efforts to improve accessibility for persons with disabilities in the West, an area long seen as underserved. Mr. Huang adds that plans are also underway to increase the number of sheltered workshops in the region across the next 2 years. Previously, caregivers residing in the West had to commute to SG Enable Centre in Bukit Merah for information or referrals. One such caregiver says having support closer to home has made a world of difference for her son.
6: I refer to the APSN at the Yunus. I find that it's too far away from my home. So after 1 month try of that, I withdraw from that. I meet ESH, then I find my son is more confident. He treats ESH like a second home. He got to trust people to share his feeling. Then he's enjoying his learning, playing with the peers and the teacher here.
3: Early research findings are showing that marine life is bouncing back within a few months following Singapore's worst oil spill in a decade. Researchers say the amount of oil in affected areas has fallen to undetectable levels within 1.5 years. Ivy Chok with more.
7: In June 2024, 400 tonnes of fuel leaked into the sea after two vessels collided at Pasir Panjang Terminal. It stained beaches along areas like East Coast Park and Sentosa. Researchers embarked on a 15-month study to monitor the longer-term impact on biodiversity.
8: Samples were collected from marine life living in sandy areas such as worms, sandhoppers and clams. They tracked the population number and mix of these animals every few months to see if there were any changes over time.
7: Nearly 11,000 specimens were collected, With quite a lot of animals in the sand, one researcher says the impact of the oil spill appears to be minimal.
9: This is not the first oil spill in Singapore, right? And we do get chronic spillages of oil, little bit, right? So I think the organisms in Singapore, in the intertidal, are pretty much kind of used to it, right? Although there's constant recruitment of different kinds of animals from the environment, from the sea, right? But I think what is the communities here are pretty resilient.
7: A second project mobilized 100 volunteers, training them to become citizen scientists. They helped to study the impact of the oil spill on marine snails, testing their blood for changes at the cellular and molecular levels. Scientists say the study indicates that such biomarkers could be used in future to monitor the marine environment.
10: In my study, I found that once the stress is removed, so in this case, the oil has been cleaned up and removed, or nature has taken the oil away, they recover. So subsequent analysis of the organisms that are still there tell me that, they seem to have bounced back to normal levels of cellular response, biochemical and molecular responses.
7: Authorities say the findings will help them decide which areas need more support.
11: What we will do is then use long-term monitoring data to validate some of this and to see whether some areas recover faster than others. Then we can come in to maybe focus more attention on certain areas that need a bit more attention.
7: Minister of State for National Development Elvin Tan says the studies will also help shape policy responses to potential future oil spills.
12: It must be grounded in science, data and also long-term planning, long-term mitigation strategies. And this means that we must understand our marine environment deeply, establish a very strong baseline information, as well as undertake systematic and sustained monitoring so that we can better understand the full scale of an oil spill's ecological impact.
7: Studies are expected to be completed by the end of this year. Researchers are looking at which species are most affected and understanding their recovery.
3: And that's Singapore Tonight. Have a good night.

0: Biodiversity is booming, which is inviting for some local foragers and farmers who embrace edible wildlife.
1: We're the largest organic banana grower in Singapore.
2: This is a gem.
3: Amazing. Yeah.
4: So the mulberries are from the garden.
5: No, that's delicious.
6: Singapore is ramping up conservation efforts locally and across the region.
7: I really do love reptiles and finding out about them, so I really love my job.
8: The building must relate to the lives of the people.
9: 目前还是一直要创新一些新的东西，我也不希望是人家把我看作是八十岁的人。
10: There are those who dare to be different, who have made their mark in Singapore and beyond.
1: You have such big dreams, you know, you want to change the world with your art.
11: Obviously, every fighter wants to win, so all you can do is to prepare yourself to win.
12: Every answer starts with a question and a trail we follow. We uncover what's hidden so you get clarity.
13: Rice feeds billions around the world, but growing it comes at a cost to the planet. On the next Asia First, we uncover a breakthrough from Singapore that could cut emissions and reshape the future of rice farming, one grain at a time.

0: I actually decided to leave my tech sales job. It was actually a really hard decision for me because I was drawing a good salary. My mom was struggling a lot with this business.
1: We don't have pay for nearly half a year. I thought of giving up the business.
2: To be honest, it hasn't been going very well. My criteria of coming back to the business was very clear. My parents will not come to the office.
3: I realized that I need to do things significantly different from how my parents used to do it so that I can prevent the business from failing even more.
4: Hey,
5: here is
4: 炒饭.
5: What is
4: 炒饭?
5: You
4: want to open?
5: No, I have 炒饭.
2: Oh, then I eat the plain rice.
4: Got bread for the curry also.
2: For the changes that I made and for the good things that I've done for the company, I don't think my parents are fully agreeable to most of the things that I do. I still do it anyway. On a day-to-day basis, we have a lot of frequent tensions or disagreements. So we decided that, you know, if there's anything, unless it's it concerns a life, if not, write it down, then Sunday we will talk about things.
5: Online 的东西不会说很 urgent, 就不用说一定挤上去。 明白啊，等一下，等一下，小心，小心，就不用再挤上去，连一辆车一个人哦，做工哦有限。老爸，大多数跟你们一样的，大一样的都是坏的，才会买。你个
2: right， 你就一直推推推，你就推到几时？
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2: to my warehouse. This is where we store most of our goods for our customers. Instant heaters, ventilation fan. Our fastest moving products are our KDK ceiling fan and installation. We have fridges. Yeah, then over here is all the washing machines. This is my family business. We sell home appliances. We also do installation. Okay. The RG20. One. How many is this one? One, two. Should have five, right? One, two, three, four, five. Okay. The business has actually been around for about 40 years. I'm considered the third generation running this business. Before I joined the family business, I was in charge of sales for a tuition center and their growth in student numbers. The office is actually at Suntec. There are a lot of like lunch cohesion, eat very nice food, company trips that are paid for fully. I was performing already quite well. I would say I took 40 to 60% pay cut. I decided to help in the family business was because my mom had some health scare last year. The MRI showed actually a small white dot right in the brain area, which is a sign of a minor stroke. My purpose of coming back is to help them retire and enjoy their life, and for my mom not to have stress. So my criteria of coming back to the business was very clear to them, that if I were to join and help in the business, they will not come to the office.
6: Sometimes I have to answer the phone. Hello.
5: Brother. You call me, what happened?
2: So to be honest, yes, they have been turning up a lot more often than they should, and to my liking, right?
5: I've been doing this for past 40 years. So what I'll do now? 我觉得啦，应该我们是在帮一下，看头看尾，到他上轨道，然后我们就放掉就 OK。
6: Okay, 我先给你了, you take a look. Thank you.
2: I mean, trying to understand from their point of view is that this is something that they've been doing for the past 40 years of their life. These are things that they have been doing out of habit, and I can't imagine, you know, if suddenly I tell them just not to come, right, their world will collapse.
3: See you. But I really want to come back and save this business because to be honest, it hasn't been going very well.
1: We do a lot of uniform for high-end hotels like St. Regis, JW Marriott, Shangri-La. Yeah. So one of the pieces that I like is this St. Regis butler. So they have been buying this uniform for nearly 10 years already. They didn't change the design. We also do a lot of embroidery. There are special guests, VIP. If you can see, for this piece that we did for Rasa Sentosa, this peacock is really a very detailed work that we have to do. Not everybody can do such a fine stitching of embroidery. I learned from my grandma and my mom. They are all very skilled sewer. And when I see them, really, every stitching is the same. So when I do uniform, I also want to achieve this. In 2014, I decided to venture into uniform business. Besides uniform, I also do individual tailoring.
0: 2014, I was like, I was still in secondary school. So as I move on, I actually went to poly, studying aeronautical engineering. My goal was just to ensure I have the foundation to go wherever I want.
1: During the best year, I should say around 2015 to 2019, during the peak period, we have about 6 staff here. Factory-wise, we almost have more than 100 workers in Indonesia. There's not so much competition. Business don't have places to buy online. We can do about 500,000 a year. During the golden year, we can churn out about 2,000 pieces a month. Business really start to feel in 2020 during the COVID period.
0: 2024, I actually graduated from my computer science degree. Then I managed to find a tech sales job that was paying around like 90K annually.
1: We don't have paid for nearly half a year. Yeah.
7: So now we're actually heading to a dental clinic to do some alteration for the scrubs that they made with us.
1: Now, 1 month, sometimes we only can produce like 200 pieces. Our order is really so low already. During the COVID period, customers don't place order because of uncertainty. Also, customers change their way of buying.
8: Hey, hello.
9: Hello. Mm.
1: Smaller hotel, smaller organization, they will look for a retail store to buy their basic uniform. Hospitals used to provide like suits for their front desk. They change into all scrub. Definitely making suit is higher value than making a scrub suit. They can also buy online now.
8: Waist to hips, minus 1 1/4.
9: Waist to hip? Minus
8: 1 1/4.
9: Is it?
0: Yeah. My mom was struggling a lot with this business.
1: During the last 2 years, actually, I thought of giving up the business. We have to depend on a lot of our saving to pay the staff. Now we only left with 3 staff locally and around 50 factory workers in Indonesia.
0: 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It was actually a really hard decision for me to leave my tech sales job because I was drawing a good salary.
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12: Close to $50,000.
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0: Across Asia, aging is changing how we live and how we care. But new solutions are leading to more opportunities for those willing to step in.
1: We would be training nearly 5,000 individuals to become carers.
0: From elder care to mobility tourism, see how changemakers are redefining aging.
2: 他们活下去要有一个盼望。
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4: Probably 1.5, is it?
5: Yeah. So you measure 1.5.
4: Okay. So I actually joined this business in January of 2026. It's around 3 months that I'm in this business itself.
6: When Jerome wanted to join my business, I was quite shocked because he's from computer science. He can earn more than 5 figures a year. I don't really make a lot of money through this business.
5: This is what I mean.
4: Yeah, that's why I need iron.
5: Okay, I'm big.
4: Okay. Sorry, do we do that?
5: Yeah, we do.
7: Because we are still a very small business, right? I can't be really, like, just focusing on like doing sales. But I literally need to do everything, like to even being on the ground.
6: For Jaren to come in, if you don't know about how to draft, how to sew, definitely you'll get bullied by the worker.
5: Hi. Look, good afternoon. Looking for Sam and Natalie, their measurement for okay. Uniform.
8: Let me call my
7: brother. Yeah. After joining the company, I realized there's more problems than I expected. The top of our problem is like bringing in sales itself. They're just getting 1 or 2 inquiries a month, and that's not enough to sustain the business.
5: 21 and a half.
6: My business, most of them come from referral, but now the younger generation don't find their vendor in this manner.
4: 14, it's 14.
7: And I just realized that, okay, maybe a rebrand could actually save this business itself.
9: To attract younger procurement teams, younger buyers out there.
7: So my mom's brand is actually called Nice Thought, right? I decided to come up with a separate brand called Auntie Karen. So Nice Thought still do our operations, but Auntie Karen is the sales and marketing arm of Nice Thought. So currently, we run on zero budget lah for our sales and marketing. So my strategy is actually to use LinkedIn and TikTok for our sales and marketing.
10: We just look in the camera and say, how can you tell if your $500 wool suit it's 100%

0: Okay, this is how you tell about what different fabric are, what kind of contents. And
1: sorry, too long. No, this is
0: okay. Okay, this is how you learn about what fabric you're wearing. Okay, this is how you tell about what different fabric are, what kind of contents.
2: I'm not natural on camera, so. So it's quite difficult for me.
3: Calculator, if your 500 wool suit is 100% wool, give me.
1: So hopefully, we can educate our customer more on suits and even clothing, get new traction, and hopefully convert to more sales.
4: The Tampines shop here was opened 1983.
5: 我孩子住楼上，1985年到1990，1995年啊，那个时间就是很旺的时间啊，很多人买东西啊，连门都没有办法关。So
4: the business actually start to decline when e-commerce platforms came about. My parents didn't evolve with the business or change with the business environment. They were just focused on serving the customers near that area. 2012. They decided to move from the bigger unit to a smaller unit at the same block.
6: 那个 COVID 开始，每个人开始学会网上购物啊。从那个时候开始，我们的生意啊，差不多有掉了40-50%，就是这样有很大的影响哦。So
4: after 2023, where we felt that the footfall was very low at the physical shop, we decided to close it and come to our warehouse. Right, on some days we barely scrape by. Our delivery guys come to work at 12 and maybe only have 2 or 3 orders. I realized that I need to do things significantly different from how my parents used to do it so that I can prevent the business from failing even more. When I came in, I was very clear about what I needed to do. I didn't want the business to be solely dependent on my parents or myself. Right, I needed to hire a team who can help me.
7: Do another invoice. Do another invoice? Now you're going to do installation, right? Right or not? Then you need to reflect that in the system, right? Yeah.
4: So I used the company's budget of finances to hire 3 full-time staff and 2 interns.
8: 我就说了。我第一句就问他,文庆,你请这么多人,那个薪水够
6: cover 吗?
8: 他一路来就是这样,又做得很快的。 马上就决定了，他的不开嘴，他言谈，也不想要交谈，什么东西都自己做，
4: I feel like I don't want to waste time explaining to you something that you wouldn't understand, but I think it's good for the business because I feel like they don't understand the current business environment, and I need to force it upon them. So this is the Toshiba products that we will need to upload into our website so that the products are live and relevant, not old stock, right? Wrong pricing and all this. The main thing that Echonin failed to do was to adapt to new business environment, was to think of business plans, was to evolve, was to change. In order to increase sales revenue or even profits, what I'm looking at is basically I needed to clean up my online store. So with more listings, it's like fishing, right? So you have more rods, right? The chances of catching a fish is higher, right? And I was very sure that I wanted to reopen a shopfront. In February this year, we actually opened a new shop at Block 820 Tampines.
1: So welcome to my shop.
4: So this shop is intentionally designed to be a showroom and not just a typical HDB shop that you see. You should be able to envision each product in your own house. Customers will be able to feel the product, open up the product to see before purchasing them. I also told them because there was zero marketing done in the past, right? So if there's marketing done now, we should have a place for people to visit as well. Customer experience is very important in this day and age. Each month, the rental is about close to 8K. So I must make sure that the business continues to have more sales in order to cover this cost going forward.

0: proud of what I achieved here in Barcelona.
1: 지금은 인도에서 거의 가족처럼 함께 하고 있습니다.
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8: 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We have five games. Here's Buzzword, where you form as many words as you can using the given letters. All words have to include the center letter. Make it extra fun by inviting a friend to a challenge. Over at Guessword, you have six chances to uncover the hidden word, using the color feedback to see if you place the letters correctly. In Mini Crossword and Mini Sudoku, challenge yourself by completing them in the shortest time possible. Feeling stuck? You can always play with a friend or ask for help. We also have an all-time favorite, Word Search. There's only one rule, drag from the first to the last letter in any direction, including backwards and diagonally. Here's the fun part. When you sign in, you can build streaks when you play daily, earn badges, and even if you miss a day, you can use a freeze to save your streak. Have fun!
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10: Okay, Dev, your 500 wool suit is 100% wool. Give me 10 seconds of time and I'll show you how you do it.
11: Hi, Colleen. Hello. Nice to meet you.
12: Nice to meet you.
13: After Jaren come in, I can see that the bespoke tailoring site have improved.
10: So for wool, I mean, there's two these options here. These are basically Italian wool.
12: I think it's similar closer to this, yeah.
10: Okay. Yeah, this is high twist.
14: This is how we keep our record on.
15: Not only do I want to save the business, I want to scale it. I look at it in a perspective that a lot of the technologies that we use, we need to improve on it before we can even like scale to a bigger scale.
14: My Excel actually linked to different sheet, so I link to a production, I link to invoicing, all that. Yeah. So I can just pull out from the main sheet.
15: So my mom's method, it's very traditional. Everything is being too manual.
11: Why not consider being on cloud?
14: I don't think it's safe, leh.
11: Everyone who have access to this can edit, right?
14: That's the problem. When the staff accidentally go and delete one of my information, then I got problem.
11: And it's basically not confidential. And there's a possibility that this system might break down if you, like your hard disk all breaks down, right?
14: Yeah, that's my worry also.
11: Are you willing to explore different interface?
14: You have to show me lah. You convince me lah.
11: Personally, I think this is not scalable. Especially in this day and age, I feel like this is too manual. And I think it's too old-fashioned.
14: I know it's too manual.
15: Technology did change this whole landscape tremendously. Sometimes they feel that since it ran in the past, it should run now, right? But I think for me, I don't see it that way. There needs to be changes for us to bring in more sales.
10: I want to use it as like a way to be able to predict our future lead times as well as give customer a better gauge on how long will it take, and possibly also give them access to a customer facing platform to show them transparency on like where their order is at the current stage. Yeah.
12: This will replace the Excel sheet.
10: So in the end of the day, the idea is to obviously replace the whole Excel sheet with an internal system that we can use for our company.
15: So my solution is

0: actually to build my own system that is familiar to them in the sense that it's still an Excel sheet format, but with more capabilities to handle more data and for us to scale more efficiently.
1: Now we have opened the shop for 2 months.
2: So you see sales on the 1st April, we only had one washer and one rain shower. 2nd April already, again one washer. And then 3rd April, nothing. 4th April, one hob and hood, and then just one stand fan. So typically, I think the footfall here, one day you talk about 3 to 5 customers walking in. My plan for today is me and Claire, we will go down to the house and give out these flyers. Hopefully increase some awareness of our shop at 820.
3: Hello, auntie. 天气店,楼下的天气店,820, Li Tonghing.
4: Oh, thank you.
3: Li Tonghing. You have someone to come here.
4: Thank you.
0: Yeah, so I actually created a system. So in the future, right, even for all our drafting work to hopefully migrate into digital, so we connect all of them. So next time, like once a sales order is created and like once you start production, all these things will be keep tracked.
5: Okay, yeah. So this part will be useful. Like now I'm using Excel, I have to do the manual sum.
0: This system is not going to directly generate sales for you, but rather it will help you lessen your workload so you can free up more time to do other stuff.
5: So I really look forward to this improvement. Right now, I would say very initial, but I can see the system should be able to save us some workload. Yeah, so I'm looking forward to the production part when it's up. That is the most important part that we needed to cut down the timing because there's a lot of details for the factory.
6: Thank you.
5: I really hope that this business can still go on so that I can still see my passion through him.
0: My perspective has changed in the sense that because being on ground now, I would know exactly how can I slowly shift them and drive them to be more data-driven and more efficient in the work that they do.
2: It's been roughly 5 months since I came back to Yitronin to help out. Sales so-called tripled comparatively to the time that my parents used to do it alone. 70% of the revenue comes from the online channels, and then 30% still comes from the shop. I would think why sales increased was that listings are more current, the prices are a lot more competitive, right? With a bigger shop front, it gives them confidence as well.
6: 慢慢的,我的顾客都回来,而且他们很开心。
7: 很开心,所以我们也觉得很欣慰咯。努力有,OK,但是进步还要是 go on啦,就是还是要进步啦。最重要的东西是要商量,因为这个不,这个是团体。如果讲不好听,生意如果做不成,我们也尊重你。因为这毕竟是人生的一个起点而已,所以我们一直默默地在后面支持你。
2: I guess Yitronin is something that brought me and my siblings up lah. From young. So as the time of their life that they look after their health, that's the main reason why I came back. I hope that I'll be able to make them feel at ease, although it will be very difficult, but we will keep trying.
8: The world keeps moving and our laws and institutions must continue to evolve and keep pace.
9: We will need laws that evolve, that is modern, that is fit for purpose today.
10: When it comes to like technology progressing and who do we place the accountability on?
11: People and countries are starting to act out of self-interest. How can we navigate these conflicts while still upholding the rule of law?
12: Everyone. Rule of Law for the Future. Wednesday on CNA.
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14: East Asia, a region steeped in history, now helping to write the future of our world. 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
4: At least 8 people confirmed dead after a train collision triggered a fire that engulfed a bus in Thailand's capital, Bangkok. Around 32 others were injured. The accident happened near Makassan Station on the airport rail link. Preliminary reports indicate the bus was stopped on the tracks at a red light, preventing the crossing barriers from closing. The train carrying containers was unable to stop in time. Authorities say the impact dragged several nearby vehicles along the tracks. US President Donald Trump has warned Taiwan against declaring formal independence after a historic summit with his Chinese counterpart Xi Jinping in Beijing. The American leader adding that the US is not looking to have wars. Mr. Xi, during talks with Mr. Trump, said that any mishandling of the Taiwan issue by Washington may lead to conflict. Indian Prime Minister Narendra Modi is in the Netherlands for the second leg of his five-nation tour. He's expected to hold talks with Dutch Prime Minister Rob Jetten on deeper cooperation in areas including trade, technology and defence. The Netherlands is one of India's key trade partners in the region and is home to the second largest Indian diaspora in Europe after the UK. And that's the latest from the CNA newsroom.

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11: We unpack the key drivers behind the developments so you can stay ahead.
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19: 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In Dubai, a young Singaporean finds out that tax-free doesn't mean earning more. 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Singaporeans working overseas. More money or a different life. Money Mind, Wednesday on CNA.
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0: There's no point playing it safe. Safe will always be forgotten.
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4: 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We also have an all-time favorite, Word Search. There's only one rule, drag from the first to the last letter in any direction, including backwards and diagonally. Here's the fun part. When you sign in, you can build streaks when you play daily, earn badges, and even if you miss a day, you can use a freeze to save your streak. Have fun!

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5: 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We have 5 games. Here's Buzzword, where you form as many words as you can using the given letters. 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We also have an all-time favorite, Word Search. There's only one rule. Drag from the first to the last letter in any direction, including backwards and diagonally. Here's the fun part. When you sign in, you can build streaks when you play daily, earn badges, and even if you miss a day, you can use a freeze to save your streak. Have fun!
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comes at a cost to the planet. On the next Asia First, we uncover a breakthrough from Singapore that could cut emissions and reshape the future of rice farming one grain at a time.

0: The headline news this hour: at least 8 people confirmed dead after a train collision triggered a fire that engulfed a bus in Thailand's capital, Bangkok. Around 32 others were injured. The accident happened near Makassan Station on the airport rail link. Preliminary reports indicate the bus was stopped on the tracks at a red light, preventing the crossing barriers from closing. The train carrying containers was unable to stop in time. Authorities say the impact dragged several nearby vehicles along the tracks.
1: คือโดยปกติแล้วนะครับคือรถไม้กั้นเนี่ยมันจะต้องลงได้นะครับคือโดยอันนี้คือโดยหลักเลยนะโดยหลักเนี่ยคือประสานหรือไม่ประสานเนี่ยไม้กั้นต้องลงได้ถึงจะให้สัญญาณได้แต่กรณีนี้เนี่ยไม้กั้นเนี่ยลงไม่ได้สัญญาณไฟให้ไม่ได้แต่ทำไมรถถึงพุ่งมาชนเนี่ยไอ้ตัวเนี้ยถึงบอกว่าผมต้องไปดูที่กล่องดำก่อนนะครับ
0: US President Donald Trump has warned Taiwan against declaring formal independence after a historic summit with his Chinese counterpart Xi Jinping in Beijing. The American leader adding that the US is not looking to have wars. Mr. Xi, during talks with Mr. Trump, said that any mishandling of the Taiwan issue by Washington may lead to conflict. Taiwan's presidential office has said it appreciates Mr. Trump's commitment to security in the Taiwan Strait, but the spokesperson pointed out that U.S. arms sales is part of Washington's security commitment to the island set in American law. Indian Prime Minister Narendra Modi is in the Netherlands for the second leg of his five-nation tour. He's expected to hold talks with Dutch Prime Minister Rob Jetten on deeper cooperation in areas including trade, technology and defence. The Netherlands is one of India's key trade partners in the region and is home to the second largest Indian diaspora in Europe after the UK. And that's the latest from the CNA Newsroom.

0: 情绪价值，
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4: 情绪价值，
5: 情绪价值，
6: 情绪价值，
7: 情绪价值 ，emotional value, emotional consumption, emotional resonance. I hear this term all the time in China, among my friends, on the train, the table next to me at a restaurant. This term may have first come into mainstream knowledge due to the Labubu craze, but it has since moved beyond the toy. It is now fueling an entire society, determining how people spend and behave.I want to find out what exactly is 情绪价值 and why has it emerged in Chinese society at this point in time. To answer that question, my team and I traveled 4 hours by train to Shandong province in eastern China.

0: Mount Tai, or Taishan. For more than 2,000 years, Chinese emperors came here to pray. Some call it the spiritual homeland of the Chinese people. Taishan is known as the first of China's five great mountains. It is known for its grueling 7,800 steps. Previously, to get to the top, you might have hired a regular tour guide. But today, you will hire a companion climber, or a peipa. It typically involves a young, good-looking local guide who provides the essentials. But he will also carry out tasks that a guide would not.
1: Just a few months ago, I climbed this very mountain, at that time with a friend. And I told myself I would never do this difficult climb ever again. But here I am today, this time with a companion climber. I'll be climbing with my peipa, Xiaomeng.
2: Hello, 你好，我是小梦。今天天儿子挺冷的。对，感觉真的是挺冷。你把包给我吧，今天这个山我来带你爬了。这么轻的包啊。
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0: is 24 years old. This is his first job out of university. Xiaomeng was first introduced to this job through a friend, and found that he enjoyed its freedom and the chance to meet many people.
1: 它每个猫呢，它颜色不同，它代表的寓意不同。就黑色是代表什么？它黑色的话也被称为叫玄猫。During
0: peak seasons, companion climbers like him can take up to two orders a day, one in the daytime and one that starts at night.
1: I'm starting to get really out of breath, and it's getting colder and windier. And according to the peipa, we have about 40 minutes left to the top. So, yeah, let's go!
2: 这样就不累了吧?
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0: Holding hands and carrying clients for short distances are common things that almost all companion climbers would do to encourage clients during this arduous climb.
1: 有什么事情你会跟顾客说，就是分明就是不可以的？就是那样不认识的事也是不可以的，比如说。
0: Xiaomeng tells me there's a peipa WeChat group with hundreds of members and systems such as referral commissions. And it is still growing on the back of rising demand. Xiaomeng once helped to organize a group of 24 male companion climbers for just two clients who purely wanted to have a lively atmosphere when climbing. Xiaomeng has also carried a cake for a client's birthday, a bouquet of flowers for a marriage proposal, and a weighing scale for a client who wanted to check her weight before and after the climb.
2: 你做琵琶这个职业、这个体验或者什么有什么感想？他们会很多人这样问，就是问你们累吗？说实话吧，其实是累的。他尤其是夜爬的时候是又累又困的，但是就是如果说 你有习惯的话，就还好，就不累了。我感觉的话，这个是一个很充满正，很就是很充满，就是一个它阳光正亮的它一个职业。 就是他可以认识到很多人，也可以借他认识到很多朋友，然后呢还可以在爬山的时候呢锻炼自己的身体。
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1: So we have completed the climb, braving temperatures of about -7°C. Now, before this trip, I had my own reservations about the idea of a PEPA. Wouldn't it feel inauthentic given that I'm paying for a service? But after today, I have come to understand

0: why some people would hire a paper. Let me first explain the link between Taishan and 情趣价值. There is a saying here, 爬泰山的情侣不是结婚就是分手, meaning that couples who climb this mountain either get married or they break up. Reason being that the climb makes you so delirious that you display the full range of emotions. So to have a paipa who is emotionally grounded, composed, and have done this 200 times, I feel a sense of trust in the process and that no matter what happens, he will get me to the top.
1: Emotional value encompasses different feelings. A sense of security, joy, novelty, identity, fulfillment. But why has this become so sought after in China today?
2: $2 million. That's how much we lost in prepaid beauty packages in 1 year.
3: How much do you have left in unused packages?
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2: I'm going undercover to find out if there is something deeper at play. Prepaid packages, bargain or bad deal? Talking Point Sunday on CNA.
5: Debt among Indian youth is on the rise.
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10: From policy to business, we help you understand the changes and their impact.
1: The term emotional value was used primarily in economics and marketing research. Then, the concept hit the mainstream as Labubu and other blind boxers became a global hit.
13: Why do you like Cry Baby?
14: 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It's like a grown person doesn't cry, but it can help you cry, and you feel better. Do you have how
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1: But why has the focus on emotional value become so pervasive in Chinese society? And why has it emerged at this point in time? What is at the root of the impulse to seek, buy, and enjoy emotional value? Experts across the fields of sociology, psychology, consumer analysis, and economic strategy that I spoke to all point to one thing. Anxiety about the future. Professor Jing Chun teaches sociology at Shanghai University. Looking through the lens of Chinese social history, she calls the development revolutionary.
18: 我觉得对于我们中国的一个传统的中国社会或者传统中国文化来讲，还是一个非常深刻的变化。那首先我们看看中国的一个传统的一个家庭生活的社会生活是什么样的呢？因为它是一个父权的、父系的，然后它是一个等级森严的、情感疏离的。 这样一个社会生活或者是家庭生活的一个模式，那像孔子有说过了，对吧？要敏于行而乐于言，就是说，其实我们不是很讲究一个情感的交流和沟通的。那现在出现这样的一个变化，所以说我觉得实际上是一个革命性的一个变化。 那也就是说在我们的现代时候，一切都在加速，对吧？我们的经济发展在加速，我们的科技变化在加速，我们的社会变迁在加速，那这样呢实际上对个人是形成了一个巨大的一个时间压力。那在这样的一个情况下，其实人的一种不安全感、焦虑感实际上是很深的，实际上所以说他实际上是需要一个正面的一个情绪的这样一个补偿。
19: Since its reform and opening up in the late 1970s, China has experienced rapid economic growth until recently. This year, China has set an economic growth target of 4.5 to 5%, the lowest since 1991. According to official statistics, around 1 in 7 young adults do not have a job.Xing Zhaopeng is Banking Group ANZ's senior China strategist. He studies the Chinese economy. Like many other analysts, he does not foresee the unemployment rate improving significantly. And he sees a link between unemployment and emotional spending.
20: We have done a calculation of all the 3,000 million people in the unemployment group, more than 1/4 of them are 16 to 24 years old young people. Last year, more than 1,200,000, this year, more than 1,250,000 graduates. The unemployment rate is very low every year. This year, one year added one year, actually, the whole unemployment group is increasing. So, for 2026, it is very likely to see that the young people are very concerned about the long-term employment rate.这种长期的预期还是非常非常的低迷。
19: Singh says that because of this, young people are seeking instant emotional comfort. And that comes in different forms, including drinking China's ubiquitous milk tea, which we have in front of us.
20: 比如说奶茶，它是一种甜味，甜的东西的话呢，就会带来一种心理上的短期的这种满足感，因为大家知道，在你比较焦虑或者是在比较难过的时候呢，甜的东西会舒缓你的情绪，这是一种价值。那他们看不到长期的希望啊，就会在短期去寻求心理上的这种安慰，心理上的这种满足。所以对于2026年来讲的话呢，无论是奶茶，无论是玩偶，无论是游戏啊，我们还是认为这些都会有一个高速的增长。
19: Consumers have long paid for an item's functional value, and they are now increasingly willing to pay for emotional value.
21: Emotional value is important.
19: As this shift meets advancements in technology and artificial intelligence, what could that possibly look, or rather, feel like?
22: Across Asia, aging is changing how we live and how we care. But new solutions are leading to more opportunities for those willing to step in.
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24: 他们活下去要有一个盼望。
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26: Johor Chingay is actually a Thanksgiving procession, praying for prosperity.
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29: 比较难训练的是旗放在我们的脚，踢踢自己的嘴巴，从嘴巴丢上去头那边。
30: For Singapore, the floats since day one have been part of the Chingay parade.
31: We have the fluffy teddy bear, we have a Game Boy and a dragon playground.
32: 在2025年，槟城、新加坡还有柔佛古庙游神的主办单位呢，申遗。
33: With UNESCO recognition, we hope Chingay will go on generation to generation.

0: This is Lulupal, an AI companion toy. I've been telling it about the documentary. The idea of an AI companion toy is that it can take on different personalities and interact with you, providing emotional value. Lulu is just one of many such toys that have come on the market recently.
1: 朋友辛苦了，拍纪录片要东跑西跑的，还要思考怎么剪辑更吸引人。我都替你觉得累，不过我相信你做出来的纪录片一定超棒。
0: Fuzozo was launched last year, and more than 200,000 units have already been sold in 9 months. The company says Fuzozo can deliver human-like interactions. I try one out at their pop-up store in Shanghai.
2: 那我现在想跟一个朋友聊天，可以跟你聊天吗？
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0: Different Fuzozo models have their own personality that can be changed or trained by the user. I see several people buying one, including Lucas, who tells me he already has a canine friend.
3: Why do you want to purchase it though? I mean, you already have a dog at home, right? So.
4: Well, these guys don't pee and poo, and I don't have to pick them up. They can talk to you and stuff, you know.
5: 我自己是做 AI 的，我是算法工程师，对这种东西天生就比较感兴趣。比如说像豆包这样的 APP， 就是我家里小孩、老人都喜欢用这个东西。然后我就想着，豆包 APP 它是个 APP， 但是 AI 玩具它有一个实体，用这个你能比较好的控制它。
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0: From companion climbers to blind boxes and the use of technology, I wonder.If people are relying too much on external goods for happiness. I chat with Selina Lin, a clinical psychologist. She explains that while dopamine makes us feel good, it is also addictive.
9: 大脑其实有时候会被改变，那虽然看强度，那个抽蜡、补补某种程度它也会上瘾。
0: businesses will continue to use emotional value to differentiate themselves in an oversupplied market to appeal to buyers. And industry analysts like Zhang Tianbing see it as a product of changing times in China.
10: Our generation, we start from very poor society, and you know, there was not even a think of, you know, something with emotional value when we were young, right? As wealth accumulate, also of course the abundance of supply of different products for the consumer, increasingly they want to seek for that differentiation.
0: China has had many buzzwords in recent years. While some have faded, others continue to be used because they remain highly relevant. We have heard of Zhun, which means involution. People excessively trying to outdo one another in how hard they work to survive an increasingly competitive society. There's also Tangping, or lying flat and quitting the race. And now, there's emotional value, or 情绪价值. For a concept to be used so widely in a country of 1.4 billion, 情绪价值 has touched a nerve in Chinese society.
2: Emotional fulfillment is a basic need of humans, and for the longest time, we have tried to obtain that in countless ways. Seeking emotional value, or 情绪价值, is a new way of responding to that need, whether it is to quickly counter our anxieties or to achieve actual, longer-term inner fulfillment and satisfaction in life.

0: South Korea's skilled laborers sent to Germany in exchange for looms.
1: 나 자신을 발전시킬 수 있겠다. 가족들도 도울 수 있겠다.
0: Service and sacrifice that shaped a nation.
2: 그분들이 일을 많이 해가지고 많이 망가지고.
0: Adrift, the pioneers who built Korea. Tuesday on CNA.
3: $2 million. That's how much we lost in prepaid beauty packages in 1 year.
4: How much do you have left in unused packages?
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3: I'm going undercover to find out if there is something deeper at play. Prepaid packages, bargain or bad deal? Talking Point Sunday on CNA.

Actually, I arrived here by accident in Portugal in 2016. I was just going around Europe for my music, and I was also meeting some of my friends. Some of my friends were living in Portugal, and I was also having some concerts. So during my visit, I decided to come here just like that for 2 days. Now it's been 10 years. I got integrated with the Portuguese music a lot, and I like the Portuguese composers and Portuguese singers. So I try to learn the music from them, you know. Sometimes it makes me feel really nervous when I play the Portuguese music because, you know, I come from different background, but I try to do my best. And I think we've got a very good appreciation from the people, yeah?

I have this cafe called Hola Panthéon, which is right behind Panthéon National. Me and my wife, we started it together. We do brunch in the morning, and we also serve some food from Nepal called Momo. It's one of the very famous food in Nepal. And we do this Nepali masala tea, which is one of the best here also, I would say. I want to make a tea like in home, you know? That's why when we do the tea here, I do it like in a very small pot. So I just feel like, oh, I'm still in home. We used to have another bar and cafe, like an alternative art space, basically, where we would do a lot of concerts and workshops of various kind of things, like poetry, theaters, and music, art exhibitions, and so many things, you know. But the place we had was kind of out of the city, yeah? So it was getting really hard for us to drag people there. And we were searching for a new place to do something like that, more in the center where people could just come easily. And then we found this place.

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0: I'm going undercover to find out if there is something deeper at play. Prepaid packages, bargain or bad deal? Talking Point Sunday on CNA.
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4: 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We have 5 games. Here's Buzzword, where you form as many words as you can using the given letters. All words have to include the center letter. Make it extra fun by inviting a friend to a challenge. Over at Guessword, you have 6 chances to uncover the hidden word, using the color feedback to see if you place the letters correctly. In Mini Crossword and Mini Sudoku, challenge yourself by completing them in the shortest time possible. Feeling stuck? You can always play with a friend or ask for help. We also have an all-time favorite, word search. There's only one rule, drag from the first to the last letter in any direction, including backwards and diagonally. Here's the fun part. When you sign in, you can build streaks when you play daily, earn badges, and even if you miss a day, you can use a freeze to save your streak. Have fun!

Nepal is a bit reserved. They come there to enjoy the view, to enjoy the nature, but it's not like here. Portugal is a place where a lot of people passes from all over the world, yeah? That's something really interesting for me because I meet various musicians from around the world, and which gave me a lot of knowledge. You know, I kind of learned a lot of different things in music. So it's like literally an open university for me.

0: me and Zay, we followed up what was the whole situation of coming here and trying to integrate in another place.
1: Without them, I could not have made so many things in my life, you know? They were like a crucial part of my adjustment in the new society and the new culture. Yeah, we are a family, and that's what our project also. It's called Setetudo, which means be all you.
0: And thank you, Sunil, for, you know, for staying.
1: Yeah, thank you very much. Yeah.

0: in Nepali you say karma chetra, you know, which means the place where you do your karma, yeah? I also equally respect Lisbon and Portuguese land for giving me this beautiful opportunity to explore more of my life and part of my artistic career at the same time.
1: I really like the diversity that spring up here. I mean, it's just incredible.
2: Well, we were talking about that, and you were telling us about the Portuguese goddess.
3: Yeah. We found one thing, like, it's like surprise for us. Like, most of the Portuguese community, they pray Kali.
2: Kali.
3: Yeah. God called Kali.
0: So yeah, Kali is a goddess in Hinduism. Yeah. Yeah. So a lot of people are going into their spirituality, which is so good, because we're not only building up a community, but also it's building a culture and a new idea, a new kind of education, you know, to the society here as well.
4: Kya cha kanchi? Mero babu lai sanje cha? Khanyo? Khanyo?

0: My grandpa was the first one who came to Hong Kong.
1: I'm from Nepal and I live in Lisbon for many years now.
2: I feel that Thai people see me as a part of London. Sawadee
3: Tengo es que puedo coger lo bueno de la cultura china y quedármelo, y lo bueno de la cultura española y quedármelo.
4: I can't do anything because I stay in India 10 years.
5: I'm BT.
6: I'm proud of being Filipina and at the same time, I'm proud of what I achieved here in Barcelona.
7: 지금은 인도에서 거의 가족처럼 함께하고 있습니다.
8: 남이 많은 가.
9: Things can coexist together, and that's the beauty of Hong Kong as well.
0: When I leave to the Chennai, I feel like, oh God, I'm home.

0: Singapore REITs, why the headline yield is only half the story. Growing your side hustle into a business. But do the profits scale up too? Plus, a full meal for just 30 US cents. Is there a catch? Concerns over inflation and interest rates due to the Iran war saw S-REITs take a hit in March. Share prices have since bounced back. But are dividend yields attractive at current levels? And should you be buying S-REITs now?
1: So one of the key valuation tools that we look at would be the dividend yield that is offered by the Singapore REIT. However, it is important to understand that it does not mean that a higher yield definitely translates to it being a better REIT. That may be because of the fact that the dividends being paid out by the REIT may not be sustainable.
2: It does not mean that it's an automatic buy for dividend investors, and the reason why is because at 6% dividend yield, we still have to look at the fundamental

0: those of the REITs.
1: In some cases, higher yields reflect higher risk, not better value.
0: There are weaker REITs where they might be yielding at least 6% or higher, but that is also because the market already expects that the dividend might get cut going down the road.
1: Compared to safer assets like government bonds, S-REITs still offer a yield premium.
0: Right now, the Singapore 10-year bond yield is roughly at about 2%. Singapore REITs in general are paying about 5.9% dividend yield. So if you look based on that comparison, it does look attractive. At the end of the day, we still have to look at the risk to reward ratio of this Singapore REIT. So even though Singapore REITs might be trading higher than our Singapore government bond yields, we still have to figure out what are the fundamental risk and the quality of these assets.
1: But that extra return comes with risks, as REITs are highly sensitive to interest rates. That drove the sector's decline in recent years. In 2025, easing rates helped S-REITs recover.
2: Investors have effectively erased away any expectation of further rate cuts this year. So what investors are looking at now is an environment where interest rates may stay higher.
1: And that uncertainty continues to cap upside. While yields may look attractive on the surface, not all REITs are created equal. Some are seen as safer local assets. Others are more exposed to global risk.
0: Singapore REITs are split into a dichotomy of two different buckets. So on one hand, we have Singapore REITs which own physical assets based in Singapore, and these assets tend to be highly priced by investors who tend to see these assets as a flight to safety qualities. Now, on the other hand, there are also Singapore REITs which do own high quality assets, but they could be widely exposed to the global environment. For example, these assets could be situated overseas or have tenants which are subjected to global impact. For instance, some of these companies might face disruption by AI, and they might be tenants of some of these industrial assets. You also might see sectors like the hospitality assets or the hospitality sector, where they might have exposure across the world in developing and developed markets, where they own hotels and service residences. They might be exposed to global economic headwinds.
1: Beyond interest rates, investors are also watching three key risks: growth, costs, and currency exposure. To drive growth, many REITs are turning to acquisitions.
2: With the fall in interest rates over the past 12 months, we have seen increasing appetite by the Singapore REITs once again to be able to make use of acquisitions to be able to grow their distribution per unit, because that would be one of the ways that the REIT would be able to unlock value for unit holders.
0: What I'll pay attention to is, after the acquisition, whether the REIT's overall DPU would increase or decrease. You could see whether the DPU would have been accretive, meaning that there will be a positive increase in the distribution per unit, or there will be a negative adjustment. That means that the distribution per unit will be revised downwards. Singapore REITs have to be very careful with what they purchase, because the cost of capital, whether if they are raising money from the stock market or if they are raising money from banks and loans or investors, they have to be very careful not to borrow more than what they can reasonably collect from the yield from these properties.
1: Rising energy costs could also weigh on payouts.
2: So using, say, an office building as an example, that may be something that the landlord might have to bear if that is not something that is embedded within the contract with the tenant. And if energy costs were to become elevated, that may then eventually impact the distributable income of the REIT. And I think if I were to look at the data center segment, that is definitely one of the segments that is very exposed towards electricity costs.
1: For REITs expanding overseas, Currency is another factor.

0: factor. A stronger Singapore dollar can reduce returns.
1: The natural required rate of return from overseas assets have to be higher because of the currency headwinds or the currency risk faced by these REITs. For example, if you look at REITs investing in Japan or in the emerging markets in Southeast Asia, where the emerging market currencies could weaken against the Singapore dollar, any repatriation of rental income from the overseas market could result in a reduced income because of foreign currency exchange.
0: Put it all together, and the picture is mixed. Yields are holding up, but so are the risks. If you're unsure where to start, here's a simple checklist.
2: Look at the fundamentals of the REIT, whether it has a strong occupancy rate, whether it's able to enjoy a good rental income growth. Next, we look at the balance sheet of the REIT in terms of whether it has a very high gearing level, whether it has a lot of debt, because that will allow us to understand whether the REIT will be able to withstand a higher interest rate environment. Last but not least, we want to look at the valuation of the REIT. We look at what is the dividend yield that it offers. We want to look at what is the price to book valuation of the REIT, because by understanding that, we can see whether the REIT is attractively valued and whether that meets our income criteria for us to invest in the REIT.
0: And in today's market, investors may also want to look beyond REITs and diversify across other income assets. Because it's no longer just about chasing yield, but understanding what you're getting in return. After the break, a side hustle that grew 10 times. But is he really earning more?
3: My grandpa was the first one who came to Hong Kong.
4: I'm from Nepal and I live in Lisbon for many years now.
5: I feel that Thai people see me as a part of London. ¡Sawadee!
6: Tengo es que puedo coger lo bueno de la cultura china y quedármelo, y lo bueno de la cultura española y quedármelo.
7: I can't do anything because I stay in India 10 years.
8: I'm BT.
9: I'm proud of being Filipina and at the same time, I'm proud of what I achieved here in Barcelona.
10: 지금은 인도에서 거의 가족처럼 함께하고 있습니다.
11: 남이 많은가?
12: Things can coexist together, and that's the beauty of Hong Kong as well.
7: When I lead to the Chennai, I feel like, oh God, I'm home.
13: South Korea's skilled labor is sent to Germany in exchange for loans.
14: 나 자신을 발전시킬 수 있겠다. 가족들도 도울 수 있겠다.
13: Service and sacrifice that shaped a nation.
15: 그분들이 지금 일을 많이 해가지고 많이 망가지고.
13: Adrift, the pioneers who built Korea. Tuesday on CNA.
16: The world keeps moving, and our laws and institutions must continue to evolve and keep pace.
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18: When it comes to like technology progressing and who do we place the accountability on?
19: People and countries are starting to act out of self-interest. How can we navigate these conflicts while still upholding the rule of law?
0: Rule of law for the future. Wednesday on CNA.
11: In a world filled with information,
4: but in reality, the stories played out very differently.
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11: We dive deeper for what it means and why it matters to you.

0: 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Just a public car park where he washed motorcycles for as little as 10 Singapore dollars a session.
1: So I was doing GrabFood delivery from 9 a.m. to 6 p.m. daily. Then additionally, I will do this HDB side hustle, HDB car park side hustle to earn extra cash from 8 p.m. to 10 p.m. Then sometimes till late 12 a.m. because there's a lot of customers to handle.
0: The work was exhausting, but with five children to support, he needed the income. Stopping wasn't an option. He often worked late into the night.
1: Because resident complained due to noise, because sometimes I have to operate over 10 p.m. So police came down, do a spot check, gave us a warning, sometimes like asked we all to disperse from the location. So when I got a complaint from this particular car park, so the next day I will shift to different location. So if I receive another complaint, I will shift to another location. I keep on shifting.
0: Eventually, the constant disruptions caught up with him. He realized that if he wanted to keep growing, he needed a more stable setup.
1: I make a decision to the risk to open up a small shop because I want to carry on whatever I have started. Because if I give up halfway, all my effort will be gone.
0: He spent about $10,000 to open his first shop. Half came from selling his motorbike. The rest was from savings.
1: I save up most of my earnings from the side hustle at the HDB car park. Then I use this money to open up my first shop in Serangoon.
0: The move brought stability, but also something new. Fixed costs, rent, utilities, equipment.
1: So back then in the HDB car park, there was no rental, no utilities to pay, etc. But when I shifted to my first small shop in Serangoon, because I already upgraded to a more professional cleaning products, so I need to charge higher prices. And also because of the overhead costs, the rental, the utilities, the manpower.
0: Moving into a shop didn't just change his costs, it also changed how he priced his work.
1: So I realized that I was charging too cheap. So when I shift to a shop, I wanted people to actually pay me because of my effort.
0: To charge more, Hafiz had to improve what he offered.
1: So for a start, I started learning from the bike. Then as I grow, took up courses. Currently, I'm a certified detailer.
0: That allowed him to expand from basic washes to higher value detailing services. But that first shop had limits. Space was tight, customer traffic was low. So he moved again to Kaki Bukit, a location well known for its vehicle workshops and services. Expanding could bring in more customers, but it also meant higher risk. More rent, more staff, and more to lose. Hafiz invested $20,000 into this bigger shop. That was 2 years of savings from his business.
1: Back then, I like 50-50, I still scared because due to the cost increase, I scared I couldn't pay off the monthly rental.
0: Today, Hafiz serves about 25 customers a day, up from about 6 during his car park days. Prices have doubled for the most basic service, and revenue has grown 10 times. But his costs have also grown. Each month, he spends up to 10,000 Singapore dollars on manpower, $5,000 on rent, and thousands more on supplies, utilities, and marketing. Over time, Hafiz learned that growing revenue wasn't enough. What mattered was what he kept.
1: Because you need to really, for business, you need to control your costs. If you spend so much, then you won't have any profit.
0: On busy days, customers keep coming. On slow days, especially when it rains, business can drop sharply. But the bills don't change.
1: Profit margin not so much compared to the HDB car park. Back then, not much cost. Only I paying for the product. Then compared to now, manpower to pay. I have rental. I have utilities. Then product replenish everything.
0: While profits can be unpredictable, Hafiz has so far been able to draw a monthly salary of around $2,000 from his business, and this has to stretch to support his family of 7. Steady income has given him more financial stability. Before the business stabilized, missed installment payments had grown into a $20,000 debt.
1: Because I was earning a stable income for my business, I was able to clear off the $20,000.
0: Having consistent income has helped him to aim for more long-term financial goals. He has contributed regularly to his CPF for the last 2 years.
1: So currently, me, my wife and my 5 kids are staying in a rental flat. We needed a bigger space, so that's why I want to buy a home for my family.
0: Scaling up his business from an informal gig to a physical shop didn't make him rich overnight, but it gave him something more valuable: the financial structure to plan for a more secure future for his family.
1: Last time during my grateful days, I don't really save up money, like I spend all this. Then now I feel that from through the business, I learn how to be more disciplined, how to manage money properly. So I apply it to my personal life also.
0: Still ahead, what it takes to serve up one of Bangkok's cheapest meals, just 30 US cents for a plate of comfort food. So, how does he do it?
2: $2 million. That's how much we lost in prepaid beauty packages in 1 year.
3: How much do you have left in unused packages?
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2: I'm going undercover to find out if there is something deeper at play. Prepaid packages, bargain or bad deal? Talking Point Sunday on CNA.
5: 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We have 5 games. Here's Buzzword, where you form as many words as you can using the given letters. All words have to include the center letter. Make it extra fun by inviting a friend to a challenge. Over at Guessword, you have 6 chances to uncover the hidden word, using the color feedback to see if you place the letters correctly. In Mini Crossword and Mini Sudoku, challenge yourself by completing them in the shortest time possible. Feeling stuck? You can always play with a friend or ask for help. We also have an all-time favorite, word search. There's only one rule: drag from the first to the last letter in any direction, including backwards and diagonally. Here's the fun part. 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Have fun!
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4: 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On a Bangkok street, 79-year-old Uncle Tu serves up Khao Mu Kwat Yam, garlic pepper pork over rice. Prices everywhere have climbed. His haven't changed in 30 years. 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There are just four items on the menu at this stall in the Riverside District of Kelongsan. 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It is a high-volume model. But behind every 10 baht plate is a careful balancing act. Ingredients like pork, rice and oil have all become more expensive over time. Raw ingredients take up about half the revenue. Gas and daily expenses add to the cost. But two major expenses are kept low. His only helpers are family. That keeps labor costs down. He also doesn't pay rent. He also buys ingredients daily from wholesale markets and never overprepares. No storage, no leftovers, no waste. After all costs are deducted, his profit margin is just 10 to 15%. That's the profit he earns from each dish. That works out to about 800
5: to 1,200 baht a day.
4: So income is steady, but doesn't grow by much. Over the decades, food prices have risen sharply. Other hawkers have adjusted. But Uncle Tu hasn't raised his prices, even though he says customers would still come.
5: เราก็เหมือนกับเรามีความตั้งใจไว้อ่ะว่าตราบใดที่เรายังยืนอยู่นี้ก็จะขายราคานี้ไม่งั้นเดี๋ยวมันคือเสียเราอ่ะเราก็อยู่ได้แล้วเราก็มีแบบเรามีส่วนร่วมแค่นั้นเราก็ภูมิใจแล้วเราคิดว่าเรามีส่วนในการช่วยเหลือผู้มีรายได้น้อยพอแล้วนะแบบเวลา

Does working overseas make you richer? In Dubai, a young Singaporean finds out that tax-free doesn't mean earning more. When more money isn't always the goal, why she left for Sweden. And when the maths stops working, why some choose to come home. Singaporeans working overseas. More money or a different life. Money Mind, Wednesday on CNA.

0: As of May 2026, about 2 months after the conflict in the Middle East escalated, electricity prices for all of us have risen by about 2%. That's on the regulated tariffs, basically the standard electricity price set by the government-owned SP Group. You may think 2% isn't much, but the authorities are warning that electricity prices will continue to spike. That's even if the situation in the Middle East improves quickly. In the second part of Talking Points special on the energy crisis, I want to find out what it takes to keep the lights on in Singapore and what we can realistically do if high prices are here to stay. You might have seen videos and headlines like this.
1: Strait of Hormuz doesn't.
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3: in the Strait of Hormuz as oil
4: through the Strait of Hormuz.
0: Talking about the Strait of Hormuz is a narrow shipping route through which huge volumes of energy supplies pass through every day. But as of late February, conflict in the area has severely disrupted traffic passing through the strait, putting pressure on a route that the world depends on for energy. And that matters because disruption is pushing up not just oil prices, but gas too. About 95% of our electricity is generated using imported gas. Here's the thing. Today, some of that gas comes from neighboring countries like Malaysia and Indonesia, which means the gas comes from here, not through the Strait of Hormuz. The rest comes in the form of liquefied natural gas, LNG, which is basically gas that has been cooled into a liquid form so that they can be shipped here from much farther away. Some of that LNG comes from places like Australia and the United States. Again, not through the Strait of Hormuz. In fact, less than 10% comes from Qatar. So why then are electricity prices still going up? This is Jurong Island, where much of the gas that powers Singapore arrives. With me is David Chiu, an analyst who studies gas and power markets. Qatar supplies only 10% of our natural gas, so why are electricity prices still going up?
5: Well, the main story here is competition really drives up prices. So if you look at who Qatar supplied LNG to, they would be looking for alternative cargoes as well. And that competition is what driving prices upwards.
0: So what you're saying is that there is competition for the available supply and competition will drive the prices up.
5: That's right. So Singapore has done a great job in terms of diversifying its portfolio of gas. So in that way, we have a better supply security than many other countries. But when you look at price, that ultimately is just a factor of the global market pricing. Secondly, the way that gas is priced. Historically, it's been tagged to a more mature commodity, which is oil. So because oil has been around for longer, gas was contracted to the oil price. So with oil prices climbing due to the conflict, you can see gas prices rising along with it.
0: We've been told that electricity prices will continue to climb. How much more can we expect?
5: For a time period maybe of 6 months, Singapore could expect elevated prices. So based on our assessments, we see about a $58 billion damage to the Qatar gas, which ultimately puts it in quite a big realm of supply disruptions. So because of that damage to infrastructure, you could see elevated prices for a longer period of time compared to just a supply chain issue.
0: So if let's say the war ends tomorrow, how long will it take before the Qatar facility can get back to business again?
5: So when you look at the Qatar facilities, our estimates range between about 3 to 5 years for them to fully bring back on that supply.
0: 3 to 5 years?
5: 3 to 5 years. So as of April 2026, SP Group is retailing electricity at about 27 cents per kilowatt hour. And this is really important because they haven't fully priced in the conflict, which only accounted for 2 weeks in March. So about a 10% increase may potentially be on the cards, which will bring tariff prices to about 30 cents per kilowatt hour. And that would be coming in the next tariff, in the next quarter.
0: The regulated tariff or electricity price set by Singapore Power is reviewed every quarter. Now the next one is in July, so do expect the rates to go up further. But in Singapore, households also have another option. They can also buy electricity from private retailers. If you switch to a retailer, you may pay a different rate from the regulated tariff. Most offers are fixed price plans, though some retailers may also offer rates packed at a discount to the tariff. But these rates aren't static. Retailers can revise prices for new sign-ups and renewals. There are currently 10 electricity retailers. In March 2026, after tensions in the Middle East escalated, some of the bigger ones adjusted their prices. Jedeco and Keppel Electric raised their 24-month fixed plan from 27.68 to 28.8 cents per kilowatt hour. Sunoco Energy and Tuas Power increased their rates from 25.88 to 28.8 cents. Across these retailers, that's a jump of about 4 to 11%. Why are some prices rising more than others?
1: Does working overseas make you richer? In Dubai, a young Singaporean finds out that tax-free doesn't mean earning more. When more money isn't always the goal, why she left for Sweden. And when the maths stops working, why some choose to come home. Singaporeans working overseas. More money or a different life. Money Mind, Wednesday on CNA.
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4: 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Sawadee.
6: Tengo es que puedo coger lo bueno de la cultura china y quedármelo, y lo bueno de la cultura española y quedármelo.
7: I can't do anything because I stay in India 10 years.
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11: 남이 많은가?
12: Things can coexist together, and that's the beauty of Hong Kong as well.
7: When I lead to the Chennai, I feel like, oh God, I'm home.
13: South Korea's skilled labor is sent to Germany in exchange for loans.
14: 나 자신을 발전시킬 수 있겠다. 가족들도 도울 수 있겠다.
13: Service and sacrifice that shaped a nation.
15: 그분들이 지금 일을 많이 해가지고 많이 망가지고.
13: 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Tuesday on CNA.
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20: Debt among Indian youth is on the rise.
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0: To understand why electricity prices differ across the retailers, I'm going straight to the source, literally.
5: This yellow and blue structure is where our natural gas actually comes into our plant and we combusted to produce electricity and then injected into the grid to send to the household in Singapore. Okay. Come, let me show you around.
25: Are we getting on the buggy?
5: Yeah.
0: This is one of Singapore's main power stations. It's run by YTL Power Seraya, the parent company of Jedeco, one of Singapore's biggest electricity retailers.
5: We should first try to understand what are the key components in the electricity tariff. So one of the main components, about 75% of them, is actually the fuel cost to generate the power. And after generating the power will be distributed to the household through the grid So the second biggest component in the electricity tariff is actually the grid charges.
0: Why is it that some electricity price plans have gone up more than others?
5: It's really about how each and every retailer, together with their generator, secure the kind of gas price that they have, how they go about hedging. In Singapore, the generators actually buy natural gas at different timing. So with that different price that we have for our natural gas, every company will have a very different cost structure depending on how they hedge and depending on when they buy the natural gas. It's very similar to you trying to change a different currency. If you look at it, exchange rate changes every day, right? If you want to lock down the rate, you can actually go to a money changer to actually lock down rate. So similar for us, because our gas price fluctuate, actually we can go to traders to actually lock down the price of our gas. And that is what we call hedging. As a result of different strategy and different risk appetite, all generation companies would have a different cost structure arising from that. And if you are a customer who has signed up a month ago on the 24-month plan, all these crises or Middle East will not have affected you, because as a retailer, we have guaranteed you the fixed price throughout the next 24 months period, and therefore the impact will only arise when they next have to renew their price plan.
0: For someone trying to choose an electricity price plan now, what should they really be comparing?
5: I think when a consumer like yourself wants to choose the different price plan, it also depends a lot on your personal risk appetite. If you stay on the regulated tariff, you are subject to the quarterly revision. It could be higher, it could be lower. If you want peace of mind, you want certainty in terms of rate, a 12-month or even a 24-month will be great for you. Then you do not have to worry during this 24-month period what happened to the fluctuation in the international oil price.
0: Yeah. Okay. Hedging strategies are commercially confidential, but what we do know is that when retailers do not hedge enough, it can lead to the collapse of smaller retailers, like what happened in the UK in 2021, leading to millions of consumers being booted off their cheap plans onto more expensive ones.
1: We are taking active steps to strengthen our energy and supply chain resilience.
2: We have stockpiles. We are stable for now.
3: What matters is that we have sufficient buffers and contingency plans in place.
0: Singapore has energy reserves of diesel and natural gas. One of the places they're stored is at the LNG terminal, where imported liquefied natural gas is kept before it's converted back into gas and used to generate electricity. So there is no immediate supply shortage. But if this crisis worsens, how serious would the disruption have to be before Singapore starts tapping into those reserves? Jesse Chin is part of the team managing the impact of disruptions in LNG supplies. Singapore has said that we have a few months' worth of fuel reserves for electricity generation. Worldwide, there is a competition for these resources. How much of a premium has Singapore had to pay for what we've managed to secure?
8: Well, the premium can be seen in the global gas prices themselves. Just to give you a sense, before the war, they averaged about maybe $10. Right now, they're sitting at about $15, which suggests that the premium itself has gone up by about 50%.
0: So Singapore has been making a lot of effort to secure sources of natural gas as well as LNG. Does this mean that these new supplies will go into our reserves?
8: Actually, it will not go into our reserves, because we have had the reserves now here for some time. What these alternative sources are for, in the first instance, are to meet regular ongoing energy needs.
0: So what you're saying basically is that these cargoes of natural gas and LNG that's coming in from different parts of the world, it's really just to generate electricity for me to work from home, for me to keep my fridge running, and for me to make sure that I have hot water when I shower.
8: But going ahead, I think it's a reminder to all of us that we cannot solely depend or remain largely dependent on imports. So you might be aware of, for example, efforts on deploying more solar panels here in Singapore. There are other low-carbon sources that EMA is closely studying. So this will include things like geothermal sources, carbon capture, utilization and storage, and even nuclear energy is an option for us.
0: But these options are still some way off. Geothermal, advanced nuclear are all still being studied, which means none of them is likely to be a near-term fix. For the rest of us, I want to know what we can do now. With electricity prices going up, I want to know what I can do to save some money. This is Eugene Chia. His household uses about 170 Singapore dollars of electricity per month. In 2025, his startup developed a system to help schools and commercial buildings track and optimize their energy use. It shows exactly how much electricity individual appliances are using. But since he expects his bills to rise, he's installing these energy monitoring devices in his own home. Incidentally, Eugene stays in Pasir Ris. EMA's data shows three HDB towns topping the list for household electricity use. Woodlands at number three, Choa Chu Kang at two, and taking the top spot, Pasir Ris. That's because Pasir Ris has larger households which naturally use more electricity.
5: You've noticed that we actually installed a new DB box. So this gives us a circuit level mapping of how much energy my house is actually drawing. So that tells me the AC, lights and fans of different rooms, as well as a large overview of how much

0: much plug load energy is being consumed. For this experiment, we really want to go down to the granular at the appliance level, how much electricity the appliance is actually drawing. So we actually have a smart plug to help us.
1: Eugene will be monitoring his electricity usage closely for a week, and I'll be checking back on him to find out how I can manage my own usage.
2: CNA's app and website just dropped a new feature, games. Easy to play and great for quick breaks on a busy day. We have 5 games. Here's Buzzword, where you form as many words as you can using the given letters. All words have to include the center letter. Make it extra fun by inviting a friend to a challenge. Over at Guessword, you have 6 chances to uncover the hidden word, using the color feedback to see if you place the letters correctly. In Mini Crossword and Mini Sudoku, challenge yourself by completing them in the shortest time possible. Feeling stuck? You can always play with a friend or ask for help. We also have an all-time favorite, word search. There's only one rule: drag from the first to the last letter in any direction, including backwards and diagonally. Here's the fun part. When you sign in, you can build streaks when you play daily, earn badges, and even if you miss a day, you can use a freeze to save your streak. Have fun!
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7: 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Wednesday on CNA.
8: Rice feeds billions around the world, but growing it comes at a cost to the planet. 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

0: Since 2008, Singapore has been betting on solar. Across Singapore, solar panels like these are already appearing on HDB rooftops and public buildings. But for now, solar still makes up only a small part of the overall electricity mix. In the first half of 2025, solar accounted for just 2.5%. That is still well below land-constrained places like Malta and Cyprus, where solar accounts for a much larger share of electricity generation. Can we do better? With me is a man some call Mr. Floating Solar. He is one of the key architects behind this floating solar farm. This farm can generate enough electricity to power roughly 16,000 four-room HDB flats a year.
1: We are projecting for solar energy to provide up to 10% of Singapore's total energy needs by 2050. Are we moving fast enough?
2: So we are probably the most solar-dense city in the world even, but we will always have constraints about space and how to overcome the challenge with space constraints. And I think that's where also new technologies can come in, because that opens many more deployment options, which we may not even see today.
1: Many cities in the world have space constraints. What are we doing to overcome this constraint as compared to them?
2: I think Singapore is one of the leading countries when it comes to deployment of solar panels in an urban context. Rooftop solar, this is what's happening already today. But we have to think out of the box. Can we use the facades of a building? Can we overarch car parks, which has a side benefit even that the cars don't heat up that much? Can we overarch flood canals? Can we overarch existing infrastructures without interfering?

0: panels. This is something where we can overarch vast spaces with very lean technologies, which can also be aesthetically pleasing, elegant.
1: How far away is this future?
0: Probably 5 to 10 years from now. The technology is already being developed. We will see first test beds in the next few years.
1: So even if we were to be really creative and maximize all the spaces that we have, realistically, how far can solar energy take us?
0: At the moment, we don't have an actual number for that because we are doing a reassessment of the assumptions, but we expect that it will be much more than the 10%.
1: So I've learned that in very densely populated cities like Tokyo, the government has made certain moves. In 2025, they passed a new law that says that certain new buildings, it's mandatory for them to install solar panels. Are we committed enough at that government level? Can we go in that direction?
0: I think the government is doing an outstanding job and by walking the talk. Most of the installations at the moment in Singapore are actually also driven by government initiatives through the Solar Nova project, for example. Almost every HDB block now has solar PV on the roof. That has been extended a few years ago to all other government agencies.
2: Hey, Eugene.
3: Hello. Hi, Daniel.
2: Hi. Okay. So, Eugene, it's been a week. What is the findings that most surprised you?
3: Well, Diana, have you heard of vampire energy?
2: Vampire energy? No.
3: So vampire energy is basically energy that is being wasted and money thrown away because you're not actually benefiting from the energy use. So actually, from the 1 week of data collected, we've actually have some surprising findings. And let me show you one of the biggest culprits.
2: Oh, wow. Okay.
3: Okay. Smart TVs that are connected to the network, about 5 to 10% of energy are actually being wasted even when we've switched off the TV using the remote and no one is watching.
2: How is the electricity being wasted?
3: The TV's on standby and still feeding off the energy.
2: How much does that translate into electricity bills?
3: Yeah, so that translates into about $4.70 a month.
2: So what is the solution?
3: So after you're done watching the TV, you should just switch it off with the remote and then just go behind the TV and switch the switches off.
2: But in my household, the main switches are quite concealed into the cabinet. So what can I do?
3: So one solution that people can have, right, is they can buy smart plugs. These smart plugs work by identifying if your devices are on idle. And if they are on idle, it would just cut off energy and hence it would be zero consumption. These typically cost $10 to $40 and the price difference comes from the type of features that are inside the plug, the ratings and safety credentials as well. The next big culprit of vampire energy would be the water dispensers. These water dispensers consume quite a bit of energy. The model that I have at home, it doesn't have a hot and cold water function. So it generally idles at about 3 to 4 watts in order to maintain the temperature so that you have instant water. That means that there will be constant spikes in energy. Do you have a hot and cold water dispenser at home?
2: Yes, I do.
3: Okay, well, huge news for you. The hot and cold water dispensers at home typically consume more energy. Have to be constantly reboiling and cooling the water, even though you're not actively dispensing water, so that you have instant cold or instant hot water. So what that means is that there will be more spikes in energy. So let's take a look at a graph, right? So you can see here, right, that it constantly spikes, you know. It's about every 15 minutes that it does that, right? Up to 541 watts. So that's a massive amount of energy. And in a typical use case, that works out to about $10.70 a month. That is just flushed down the drain.
2: That's even more money.
3: Yes. So if there's no one else at home during the day, you could also turn it off before you leave for work.
2: So we haven't talked about the elephant in the room, which is the air conditioning unit. What did you find out?
3: Air conditioning in my household actually constitutes 60% of my total household bill.
2: No surprise there.
3: So what we actually found out was that while the indoor units were switched off, it was actually consuming vampire energy at 30 watts, which translates to just shy of $5 a month. So what you can do, for example, in my home, which is an older HDB flat, you can actually turn off the main switch that is easily accessible indoors. So it's actually a fuse switch with a red light indicator, right? It really looks like a water heater switch.
2: Okay, I don't have that

0: in my house. So my main switch to my air conditioning units are somewhere very hard to access.
1: So if you don't have a main switch to your aircon in the house, that would mean that, you know, you can't cut off idle energy from an air conditioning system. Mm. But there are still ways that you can save energy, as we've discussed previously.
0: My household is different from yours, and I don't have one of the slick devices that you have. Yeah. How would I know which are the appliances that are using up the most energy?
1: So there is a general rule of thumb. Typically, if the device or appliance is larger in size, it would typically consume more energy. And also, if it does cooling or heating or is connected to a network, these devices would typically consume more energy.
0: Based on data shared by Eugene and his team, here are the savings for some other appliances. A sound bar saves about 27 cents a month, an air purifier, 55 cents, a router or a washing machine, just under a dollar. The water heater, when switched off at the mains, can save about $4 a month. Now, on their own, it doesn't seem much, but across multiple appliances, they do add up. So if you ask me, there is no magic fix. The trick is to be intentional and not pay for vampire energy when we're not using our appliances. $2 million. That's how much we lost in prepaid beauty packages in 1 year.
2: How much do you have left in unused packages?
3: Close to $50,000.
0: I'm going undercover to find out if there is something deeper at play. Prepaid packages, bargain or bad deal? 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
4: Drugs like this are part of the new wave that we are seeing in the drug market.
5: 17-year-old Chinese male smoking weed. He was pronounced dead the same day, but there was no weed in the system.
6: Someone told me, hey, this is similar to weed. It's more intense. After a while, people start overdose.
7: They are calling this the soft drug. It's okay to take them because you won't be able to be caught.
8: That is mushrooming of clandestine labs.
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10: Drug syndicate is very smart. When you come up with a new testing methodology, they will actually design a new one to circumvent.
11: It's that cat and mouse game.
12: This is Singapore Tonight.
13: Good evening, I'm Keith Liu. Tonight's top stories. Over 18,000 HDB flats selected for upgrading works under a 253 million Singapore dollars effort to tackle wear and tear issues like ceiling leakages and spalling concrete. Dengue cases in Singapore have fallen by around 66% this year, but authorities urge the public to stay vigilant as the country enters its traditional peak mosquito season. More help could soon be on the way for working parents as the government explores caregiving leave for those looking after sick children.

0: More than 18,000 households across Singapore will have their homes upgraded under the latest round of the Housing and Development Board's Home Improvement Scheme. Over 253 million Singapore dollars will be set aside for the effort. Flats picked in the latest selection are located in towns island-wide, including Bedok, Jurong West and Woodlands. Essential improvements include fixes to wear and tear issues like ceiling leakages and spalling concrete. Residents can also go for optional fixes such as a new door, grill gate and a refuse chute hopper. With this latest round, HDB says about 512,000 flats have been selected for the program since 2007, with works for nearly 409,000 of those completed. Plus, households selected for HIP are also able to opt for a range of subsidised senior-friendly fittings through the Enhancement for Active Seniors, or EASE, program. And this includes grab bars and ramps.
1: Besides opting for these items during HIP, eligible households can also apply directly to HDB for EASE improvements at any time. Since the launch of the EASE program in 2012, about 379,000 households have benefited from the program. So please encourage your family and friends to sign up for the program, especially if they have seniors in their households, so they too can benefit from these heavily subsidized improvements.
0: Singapore recorded some 600 dengue cases in the first 5 months of 2026. That's roughly one-third the number of cases compared to the same period last year. The National Environment Agency says this is thanks to efforts like enforcement, community support and mosquito suppression program Project Wolbachia. Jermaine Wong with more.
2: Right now, this estate in Salita is the only dengue cluster in Singapore on red alert, meaning it has 10 or more cases. Residents have noticed more mosquitoes and are actively sharing reminders and updates in their group chats.
3: They found some ponding area that might potentially be critical for us. And one of actually our friends, who is a schoolmate, the grandma had the dengue fever the second time. So then this time around, she was hit pretty badly. Yeah, so I think this is the dengue fever is a very real scare for us now.
4: Salita Hills Residents Association, they put out a quarterly magazine. And in that magazine, they do highlight the fact that certain areas in this estate are mosquito prone, and to be careful about standing water in flower pots.
2: The Senior Minister of State for Sustainability and the Environment says such actions remain the most effective way to prevent mosquito breeding.
5: The stability or the progress is because of our efforts. We must remind ourselves of the need for these efforts as we enter into the traditional peak dengue season from May to October. And in this time, the warmer temperatures that we will experience will speed up mosquito breeding cycles.
2: Dr. Janil adds that national programs like Project Wolbachia are only meant to complement such efforts, not replace them. The mosquito suppression program is set to cover around half of all households in Singapore by the end of this year.
0: Singapore is looking into caregiving leave for parents whose kids are ill. Minister in the Prime Minister's office, Indrani Raja, says requests for time off to care for sick children often pops up in feedback from stakeholders. Ms. Indrani also chairs the new Marriage and Parenthood Reset Workgroup. Currently, working parents can get up to 6 days of paid childcare leave per year if their youngest child is below the age of seven.
6: We recently increased, we introduced shared parental leave, 10 weeks, to look after a young child. And at the same time, we're also looking at the issue of caregiving leave or time off to look after your children when they fall ill. That's a piece of feedback that has been coming to us quite often. But if you want to be sustainable over the long run, it's really flexible work arrangements, because you can't legislate in advance and predict how many days in a year you're going to need for both children and parents. But if you have understanding employers who give you that flexibility, then it's much easier to manage.
0: Ms. Indrani was speaking in a dialogue session with more than 70 youths as they discussed raising families while juggling careers. Companies were also urged to play their part in supporting working parents.
1: The employers have to also recognize this, because ultimately, in the end, fertility does affect their future workforce, right? And it also affects them being viewed as a progressive workplace and employability. And so when we think about, does it mean when a lady gets pregnant and she leaves her workplace for a while and comes back, will she get, they call it, we get penalized for that, right? And I do think to a certain extent, some parts of it can be mitigated if there are early conversations and if the employer is open enough.
0: At the dialogue, youngsters asked panelists what they can do to address Singapore's record low fertility rate. Ms. Goh says building more meaningful connections, such as through interest-based groups and volunteer networks, is one way. But some youths are worried that they can't cope.
7: I think when we think about adulthood, I will always think about whether I'm capable enough to handle it. Will I be able to start a family? Will I be able to make sure that this family runs well? And even in my own career progressions, am I able to handle work together with family? So I think that building up my capabilities, getting new skills, life skills, in fact, is very important to me, because that will ground me and it will make me be able to manage the different workload and expectations I'll face by society.
0: Many youths in Singapore are holding back from marriage and starting a family due to concerns over finances and a lack of meaningful connections. These are among the findings from a survey involving more than 1,000 youths. Most of them are aware that the country has a record low fertility rate and believe more can be done to address the issue. A majority of youths surveyed are open to marriage or starting a family, but are not in a rush to do so, while roughly a quarter are still figuring out. One major challenge for youths is forming meaningful connections, with more than half finding it not easy to do so. And this could be due to a lack of opportunities for youths to meet and build close connections. Other concerns center around money matters like cost of living and housing. Youths also cited difficulties finding a suitable partner, as well as work and study commitments.
6: The financial considerations part actually involves planning on the part of everyone. Over and above government policies, which we're working very hard on, planning, doing some thinking about planning for your future and making sure that you have the assurance of income and financial safety nets is very important.
0: Still, most youths are open to joining programs related to relationships and family, but some say it depends on the timing or format of such activities. When it comes to preparing for the future, careers and relationships are top considerations for youths, with meeting new people and building connections coming in second.
1: Helping our younger generation form connections in general is an extremely important thing for us to do. Because what helps us as human beings is connection, belonging and purpose, right? That is what makes us different and what keeps us going. And that's truly what our spirit is about. So that's what we're trying to do in FCCY.
0: Still to come, all eyes on Beijing as President Xi Jinping prepares to host Russian President Vladimir Putin next week. Plus, renewed attacks in Lebanon cast doubt on an extended truce.

0: My grandpa was the first one who came to Hong Kong.
1: I'm from Nepal and I live in Lisbon for many years now.
2: I feel that Thai people see me as a part of London. ¡Sawadee!
3: Tengo es que puedo coger lo bueno de la cultura china y quedármelo, y lo bueno de la cultura española y quedármelo.
4: I can't do anything because I stay in India 10 years.
5: I'm BT.
6: I'm proud of being Filipina and at the same time, I'm proud of what I achieved here in Barcelona.
7: 지금은 인도에서 거의 가족처럼 함께하고 있습니다.
8: 남이 많은가?
9: Things can coexist together, and that's the beauty of Hong Kong as well.
0: When I lead to the Chennai, I feel like, oh God, I'm home.
10: $2 million. 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
11: How much do you have left in unused packages?
12: Close to $50,000.
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13: South Korea's skilled laborers sent to Germany in exchange for loans.
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13: Service and sacrifice that shaped a nation.
15: 그분들이 지금 일을 많이 해가지고 많이 망가지고.
13: Adrift, the pioneers who built Korea. Tuesday on CNA.
16: Foreign Minister Vivian Balakrishnan will make his first official working visit to three countries in the Americas as Singapore looks to deepen economic ties with the region. This includes strengthening trade, investment and supply chain resilience. Dr. Balakrishnan will first visit Panama before heading to Guyana and Suriname in South America. In Panama, Dr. Balakrishnan will meet President José Raúl Mulino Quintero, as well as his counterparts in all three countries. In Suriname, he will attend the Council for Foreign and Community Relations meeting as a special guest and hold bilateral meetings with Caribbean community foreign ministers on the sidelines. Around 600 Singapore Army personnel took part in this year's Exercise Tiger Balm with the US Army in Washington State. MINDEF says the annual exercise allows both armies to share tactics and procedures while reflecting the close defense ties between the two countries. The exercise involved the Singapore's Army's Strike Observer Mission, or STORM team, and the US Army's Fire Support Team and Field Artillery units. There are also exchanges on improvised explosive devices as well as chemical, biological and radiological defense. First conducted in 1981, Exercise Tiger Balm is the longest-running bilateral one between the two armies. US President Donald Trump has warned Taiwan against declaring formal independence. Mr. Trump made the remarks after concluding his visit to China. Chinese President Xi Jinping had told the US leader that missteps on the Taiwan matter would cause, quote, conflict. Washington has a long-standing one-China policy which recognizes only Beijing. President Trump told Fox News after his meeting with President Xi that America's stance has not changed and that he was not looking to have somebody go independent. The US leader said as well that he wants China and Taiwan to, quote, cool down. Taiwan's presidential office has said it appreciates Mr. Trump's commitment to security in the Taiwan Strait. But the spokesperson pointed out that US arms sales is part of Washington's security commitment to the island set in American law. President Trump has said he would be making a decision soon on a planned $14 billion US dollar arms deal with the island. Russian President Vladimir Putin will travel to China on 19th May for a two-day visit. The upcoming trip comes on the heels of the historic summit between Presidents Donald Trump and Xi Jinping in Beijing. The Kremlin says Mr. Putin is looking to discuss ways to strengthen the comprehensive partnership and strategic cooperation with his Chinese counterpart. Moscow previously said the Russian leader would be keen to discuss outcomes of Mr. Xi's talks with the US president. President Putin last visited China in September for the Shanghai Cooperation Organization held in Tianjin. He was also present at China's military parade, marking the 80th anniversary of the end of the Second World War. Israel has launched fresh airstrikes in southern Lebanon about a day after both sides agreed to extend a ceasefire by another 45 days following talks in Washington. That truce was due to expire tomorrow. The Israeli military says it struck Hezbollah infrastructure across several areas in the south. Lebanon State News Agency reports attacks on at least five villages, with residents fleeing towards Sidon and Beirut after evacuation warnings were issued. Israeli and Lebanese envoys held their third round of direct talks in the U.S. Capitol this week. Beirut's delegation welcomed the truce extension, calling it a critical opportunity to stabilize the country. But Iranian-backed Hezbollah has not backed down on its plans to continue striking Israeli forces. Nearly 3,000 people in Lebanon have been killed in the crossfire since the conflict began. At least eight people are confirmed dead after a train collision triggered a fire that engulfed a bus in the Thai capital. More than 30 others are injured. Authorities have flagged that the figure may change. The accident took place near Makassan Station on the airport rail link. Footage released on social media showed plumes of smoke rising after a fire broke out when a cargo train struck a bus waiting at a railway crossing. The impact also dragged several vehicles along the tracks. Firefighters and rescue crews have been dispatched to the scene. Authorities say the blaze has been put out. Rescuers are working to pull victims from the wreckage. The cause of the accident is under investigation. Still to come, personalized CPF support is expanding beyond service centers and into the heartlands. Plus, a new hub in the West is bringing services closer to persons with disabilities and their caregivers.
5: Every answer starts with a question and a trail we follow. We uncover what's hidden so you get clarity.
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17: We will need laws that evolve, that is modern, that is fit for purpose today.
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19: 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How can we navigate these conflicts while still upholding the rule of law?
20: Rule of Law for the Future. Wednesday on CNA.
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0: Seniors can now get personalized CPF support closer to home under a new program called CPF at Your Service. The initiative offers one-on-one retirement planning guidance at active aging centers across Singapore.
1: Even as we become increasingly digitalized, the demand for accessible in-person services will always remain as our population ages. Many seniors still prefer to discuss important decisions face-to-face, rightly so, such as when they should start their CPF life payouts, how to make a CPF nomination, for example. These are very important decisions.
0: To help seniors better understand CPF schemes closer to home, CPF officers and volunteers will hold some 30 sessions by the end of this year at more than 20 active aging centres. This follows a successful pilot at 5 centres last year. The programme launch comes alongside the reopening of the CPF Jurong Service Centre. Redesigned with seniors in mind, the centre features an improved queue system, self-help kiosks with adjustable font sizes, voice amplifiers and wider pathways. Around 2,000 persons with disabilities living in the West will soon have easier access to support services and learning programmes following the launch of Singapore's third Enabling Services Hub in Jurong. The hub also serves as a community touchpoint for caregivers to access information and referral pathways from different providers. Run by social service agency Touch Community Services, the hub will offer about 300 programmes and activities ranging from daily living skills to caregiver support workshops. Situated within Taman Jurong Community Club, the centre features dedicated programme spaces as well as specialised facilities such as a calm room.
2: The beauty about ESH being integrated as part of the Taman Jurong CC is because they are able to access the entire CC as well. The hall, the auditorium, the open spaces, and also make use of the market that's nearby and also the shops. What we try to do is that we're going to outreach to some of the stores here and the shops. As you know, Taman Jurong is a very unique place. It's close to the industrial areas. And I hope to work together with ESH as well to reach out to those industrial companies to see how we can better support them for jobs.
0: The hub is part of wider efforts to improve accessibility for persons with disabilities in the West, an area long seen as underserved. Mr. Huang adds that plans are also underway to increase the number of sheltered workshops in the region across the next 2 years. Previously, caregivers residing in the West had to commute to SG-enabled centre in Bukit Merah for information or referrals. One such caregiver says having support closer to home has made a world of difference for her son.
3: I refer to the APSN at the Yunus. I find that it's too far away from my home. So after 1 month try of that, I withdraw from that. I meet ESH, then I find my son is more confident. He treat ESH like a second home. He got to trust people to share his feeling. Then he's enjoy his learning, playing with the peers and the teacher here.
0: Early research findings are showing that marine life is bouncing back within a few months following Singapore's worst oil spill in a decade. Researchers say the amount of oil in affected areas has fallen to undetectable levels within 1.5 years. Ivy Chok with more.
4: In June 2024, 400 tons of fuel leaked into the sea after two vessels collided at Pasir Panjang Terminal. It stained beaches along areas like East Coast Park and Sentosa. Researchers embarked on a 15-month study to monitor the longer-term impact on biodiversity. Samples were collected from marine life living in sandy areas such as worms, sandhoppers and clams. They tracked the population number and mix of these animals every few months to see if there were any changes over time.
5: Nearly 11,000 specimens were collected. With quite a lot of animals in the sand, one researcher says the impact of the oil spill appears to be minimal.
6: This is not the first oil spill in Singapore, right? And we do get chronic spillages of oil, little bit, right? So I think the organisms in Singapore, in the intertidal, are pretty much kind of used to it, right? Although there's constant recruitment of different kinds of animals from the environment, from the sea, right? I think what is the communities here are pretty resilient.
4: A second project mobilized 100 volunteers, training them to become citizen scientists. They helped to study the impact of the oil spill on marine snails, testing their blood for changes at the cellular and molecular levels. Scientists say the study indicates that such biomarkers could be used in future to monitor the marine environment.
7: In my study, I found that once the stress is removed, so in this case, the oil has been cleaned up and removed, or nature has taken the oil away, they recover. So subsequent analysis of the organisms that are still there tell me that, oh, they seem to have bounced back to normal levels of cellular response, biochemical and molecular responses.
4: Authorities say the findings will help them decide which areas need more support.
8: What we will do is then use long-term monitoring data to validate some of this and to see whether some areas recover faster than others. Then we can come in to maybe focus more attention on certain areas that need a bit more attention.
4: Minister of State for National Development Elvin Tan says the studies will also help shape policy responses to potential future oil spills.
2: It must be grounded in science, data, and also long-term planning, long-term mitigation strategies. And this means that we must understand our marine environment deeply, establish a very strong baseline information, as well as undertake systematic and sustained monitoring so that we can better understand the full scale of an oil spill's ecological impact.
4: Studies are expected to be completed by the end of this year. Researchers are looking at which species are most affected and understanding their recovery.
0: And that's Singapore Tonight. Have a good night. We'll be right back.

0: Across Asia, aging is changing how we live and how we care. But new solutions are leading to more opportunities for those willing to step in.
1: We would be training nearly 5,000 individuals to become carers.
0: From elder care to mobility tourism, see how change makers are redefining aging.
2: 他们活下去要有一个盼望。
0: Changing Aging in Asia, Thursday on CNA.
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0: I actually decided to leave my tech sales job. It was actually a really hard decision for me because I was drawing a good salary. My mom was struggling a lot with this business.
1: We don't have pay for nearly half a year. I thought of giving up the business.
2: To be honest, it hasn't been going very well. My criteria of coming back to the business was very clear. My parents will not come to the office.
3: I realized that I need to do things significantly different from how my parents used to do it so that I can prevent the business from failing even more.
4: Hey,
5: this is
6: Xiao Fan.
5: Xiao
6: Fan.
5: You want to open?
6: No, Xiao Fan.
2: Oh, then I eat the plain rice.
4: Got bread for the curry also.
2: For the changes that I made and for the good things that I've done for the company, I don't think my parents are fully agreeable to most of the things that I do. I still do it anyway.
7: On a day-to-day basis, we have a lot of frequent tensions or disagreements. So we decided that, you know, if there's anything, unless it's it concerns a life, if not, write it down, then Sunday we will talk about things.
6: Online 的东西不会说很 urgent, 就不用说一定挤上去。
8: 明白啊，等一下，做不了做的。我自己也是觉得很心疼，哎呀，为了一个店，连我跟孩子的爱之间啊，就变成有一点瓜葛。
2: 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Instant heaters, ventilation fan. Our fastest moving products are our KDK ceiling fan and installation. We have fridges. Yeah, then over here is all the washing machines. This is my family business. We sell home appliances. We also do installation. Okay. The RG20. One. How many is this one? One, two. Should have five, right? One, two, three, four, five. Okay. The business has actually been around for about 40 years. I'm considered the third generation running this business. Before I joined the family business, I was in charge of sales for a tuition center and their growth in student numbers. The office is actually at Suntec. There are a lot of like lunch cohesion, eat very nice food, company trips that are paid for fully. I was performing already quite well. I would say I took 40 to 60% pay cut. I decided to help in the family business was because my mom had some health scare last year. The MRI showed actually a small white dot right in the brain area, which is a sign of a minor stroke. My purpose of coming back is to help them retire and enjoy their life, and for my mom not to have stress. So my criteria of coming back to the business was very clear to them, that if I were to join and help in the business, they will not come to the office.
8: Sometimes I have to answer the phone. Hello.
9: Brother, you call me, what happened?
2: So to be honest, yes, they have been turning up a lot more often than they should, and to my liking, right?
9: I've been doing this for past 40 years. So what I'll do now? 我觉得啦，应该我们是在帮一下，看头看尾，到他上轨道，然后我们就放掉就 OK。
8: Okay, 我先给你了, you take a look. Thank you.
2: I mean, trying to understand from their point of view is that this is something that they've been doing for the past 40 years of their life. These are things that they have been
3: doing out of habit, and I can't imagine, you know, if suddenly I tell them just not to come, right, their world will collapse.
9: See you.
3: But I really want to come back and save this business because, to be honest, it hasn't been going very well.
1: We do a lot of uniform for high-end hotels like St. Regis, JW Marriott, Shangri-La. Yeah. So one of the pieces that I like is this St. Regis butler. So they have been buying this uniform for nearly 10 years already. They didn't change the design. We also do a lot of embroidery. There are special guests, VIP. If you can see for this piece that we did for Rasa Sentosa, this peacock is really a very detailed work that we have to do. Not everybody can do such a fine stitching of embroidery. I learned from my grandma and my mom. They are all very skilled sewer, and when I see them, really every stitching is the same. So when I do uniform, I also want to achieve this. In 2014, I decide to venture into uniform business. Besides uniform, I also do individual tailoring.
0: 2014, I was like, I was still in secondary school. So as I move on, I actually went to poly, studying aeronautical engineering. My goal was just to ensure I have the foundation to go wherever I want.
1: During the best year, I should say around 2015 to 2019, during the peak period, we have about 6 staff here. Factory-wise, we almost have more than 100 workers in Indonesia. There's not so much competition. Business don't have places to buy online. We can do about 500,000 K a year. During the golden year, we can churn out about 2,000 pieces a month. Business really start to feel in 2020 during the COVID period.
0: 2024, I actually graduated from my computer science degree. Then I managed to find a tech sales job that was paying around like 90K annually.
1: We don't have pay for nearly half a year. Yeah.
10: So now we're actually heading to a dental clinic to do some alteration for the scrubs that they made with us.
1: Now, 1 month, sometimes we only can produce like 200 pieces. Our order is really so low already. During the COVID period, customer don't place order because of uncertainty. Also, customer change their way of buying.
11: Hey, hello.
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1: 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They change into all scrub. Definitely making suit is higher value than making a scrub suit. They can also buy online now.
11: Ways to hit, minus 1 1/4.
12: Ways to hit? Minus
11: 1 1/4.
12: Is it?
0: My mom was struggling a lot with this business.
1: During the last 2 years, actually, I thought of giving up the business. We have to depend on a lot of our saving to pay the staff. Now we only left with 3 staff locally and around 50 factory workers in Indonesia.
0: I know how much this business means to her, so I decided to step into the business to try to save it using like my tech and sales experience. It was actually a really hard decision for me to leave my tech sales shop because I was drawing a good salary.
13: My grandpa was the first one who came to Hong Kong.
14: I'm from Nepal and I live in Lisbon for many years now.
15: I feel that Thai people see me as a part of London.
16: Sawadee.
17: Tengo es que puedo coger lo bueno de la cultura china y quedármelo, y lo bueno de la cultura española y quedármelo.
18: I can't do anything because I stay in India 10 years.
19: I'm BT.
16: I'm proud of being Filipina and at the same time, I'm proud of what I achieved here in Barcelona.
18: 지금은 인도에서 거의 가족처럼 함께하고 있습니다.
19: 남이 많은가?
14: Things can coexist together, and that's the beauty of Hong Kong as well.
13: When I lead to the tin line, I feel like, oh God, I'm home.
20: South Korea's skilled laborers sent to Germany in exchange for looms.
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20: 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Tuesday on CNA.
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0: Probably 1.5, is it?
1: Yeah. So you measure 1.5.
0: Okay.
2: So I actually joined this business in January of 2026. It's around 3 months that I'm in this business itself.
3: When Jerome wanted to join my business, I was quite shocked because he's from computer science. He can earn more than 5 figures a year. I don't really make a lot of money through this business.
1: This is what I even.
2: Yeah, that's why I need iron.
1: Okay, I'm big.
2: I'm big, okay. Sorry, you do it.
1: Yeah, we do.
4: Because we are still a very small business, right? I can't be really, like, just focusing on like doing sales. Well, I literally need to do everything, like to even being on the ground.
3: For Jaron to come in, if you don't know about how to draft, how to sew, definitely you'll get bullied by the worker.
1: Hi. Look, good afternoon. Looking for Sam and Natalie, their measurement for uniform.
5: Let me call my brother.
1: Yeah.
2: After joining the company, I realized there's more problems than I expected. The top of our problem is like bringing in sales itself. They're just getting 1 or 2 inquiries a month, and that's not enough to sustain the business.
1: 21.5.
3: My business, most of them come from referral, but now the younger generation don't find their vendor in this manner.
0: 14. It's 14.
2: And I just realized that, okay, maybe a rebrand could actually save this business itself.
6: To attract younger procurement teams, younger buyers out there.
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7: The Tampines shop here was opened 1983.
8: Then 我孩子住楼上，1985年到1990，1995年啊，那个时间就是很旺的时间啊，很多人买东西啊，连门都没有办法关。
7: So the business actually start to decline when e-commerce platforms came about. My parents didn't evolve with the business or change with the business environment. They were just focused on serving the customers near that area. 2012, they decided to move from the bigger unit to a smaller unit at the same block.
9: 那个 COVID 开始，每个人开始学会网上购物啊。从那个时候开始，我们的生意啊，差不多有掉了40-50%，就是这样有很大的影响哦。So
7: after 2023, where we felt that the footfall was very low at the physical shop, we decided to close it and come to our warehouse. Right, on some days we barely scrape by. Our delivery guys come to work at 12 and maybe only have 2 or 3 orders. I realized that I need to do things significantly different from how my parents used to do it, so that I can prevent the business from failing even more. When I came in, I was very clear about what I needed to do. I didn't want the business to be solely dependent on my parents or myself. Right? I needed to hire a team who can help me.
10: Do another invoice. Now you're going to do installation, right? Right or not? Then you need to reflect that in the system, right?
11: So I used the company's budget of finances to hire 3 full-time staff and 2 interns.
9: 我就shock了我。我第一句就问他，文庆，你请这么多人，那个薪水够cover吗？
8: 他一路来就是这样,
5: 又做得很快的，马上就决定了。他的不开嘴，
9: 他言谈，也不想要交谈，什么东西都自己做，
10: I feel like I don't want to waste time explaining to you something that you wouldn't understand, but I think it's good for the business because I feel like they don't understand the current business environment. And I need to force it upon them. So this is the Toshiba products that we will need to upload into our website so that the products are live and relevant, not old stock, right? Wrong pricing and all this. The main thing that Ichonin failed to do was to adapt to new business environment, was to think of business plans, was to evolve, was to change. In order to increase sales revenue or even profits, what I'm looking at is basically I needed to clean up my online store. So with more listings, it's like fishing, right? So you have more rods, right? The chances of catching a fish is higher, right? And I was very sure that I wanted to reopen a shopfront. In February this year, we actually opened a new shop at Block 820 Tampines. So welcome to my shop. So this shop is intentionally designed to be a showroom and not just a typical HDB shop that you see. You should be able to envision each product in your own house. Customers will be able to feel the product, open up the product to see before purchasing them. I also told them because there was zero marketing done in the past, right? So if there's marketing done now, we should have a place for people to visit as well. Customer experience is very important in this day and age. Each month, the rental is about close to 8K. So I must make sure that the business continue to have more sales in order to cover this cost going forward.
12: The world keeps moving and our laws and institutions must continue to evolve and keep pace.
13: We will need laws that evolve, that is modern, that is fit for purpose today.
14: When it comes to like technology progressing and who do we place the accountability on?
15: People and countries are starting to act out of self-interest. How can we navigate these conflicts while still upholding the rule of law?
16: Everyone. Rule of law for the future. Wednesday on CNA.
17: Debt among Indian youth is on the rise.
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22: 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We also have an all-time favourite, Word Search. 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Here's the fun part. 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
1: Calculator, if your 500 wool suit is 100% wool, give me 10 seconds of time and I'll show you how to do it. Hi, Colin.
2: Hello.
1: Nice to meet you.
2: After
3: Jaren come in, I can see that the bespoke tailoring site have improved.
1: So for wool, I mean, there's two these options here. These are basically Italian wool.
4: I think it's similar closer to this, yeah.
1: Okay. Yeah, this is high piece.
5: It's how we keep our record on.
1: Not only do I want to save the business, I want to scale it. I look at it in a perspective that a lot of the technologies that we use, we need to improve on it before we can even like scale to a bigger scale.
5: My Excel actually linked to different sheet, ma. So I link to a production, I link to invoicing, all that. Yeah. So I can just pull out from the main sheet.
1: So my mom's method, it's very traditional. Everything is being too manual.
6: Why not consider being on cloud?
5: I don't think it's safe, leh.
6: Everyone who have access to this can edit, right?
5: That's the problem, when the staff accidentally go and delete one of my information, then I got problem.
6: And it's basically not confidential. And there's a possibility that this system might break down if you, like your hard disk all breaks down, right?
5: Yeah, that's my worry also.
6: Are you willing to explore different interface?
5: You have to show me lah. You convince me lah.
6: Personally, I think this is not scalable. Especially in this day and age, I feel this is too manual. And I think it's too old-fashioned.
5: I know it's too manual.
1: Technology did change this whole landscape tremendously. Sometimes they feel that since it ran in the past, it should run now, right? But I think for me, I don't see it that way. There needs to be changes for us to bring in more sales. I want to use it as like a way to be able to predict our future lead times as well as give customer a better gauge on how long will it take, and possibly also give them access to a customer facing platform to show them transparency on like where their order is at the current stage. Yeah.
4: This will replace the Excel sheet.
1: So in the end of the day, the idea is to obviously replace the whole Excel sheet with an internal system that we can use for our company. So my solution is actually to build my own system that is familiar to them in the sense that it's still an Excel sheet format, but with more capabilities to handle more data and for us to scale more efficiently.
7: Now we have opened the shop for 2 months.
4: So you see sales on the 1st April, we only had one washer and one rain shower. 2nd April already, again one washer. And then 3rd April, nothing. 4th April, one hob and hood, and then just one stand fan. So typically, I think the footfall here, one day you talk about 3 to 5 customers walking in. My plan for today is me and Claire, we will go down to the house and give out these flyers. Hopefully increase some awareness of our shop at 820.
8: Hello, auntie. 天气店,楼下的天气店,820, Li Tonghing.
1: 李同星, 有什么你打来了, yeah, so I actually created a system. So in the future, right, even for all our drafting work to hopefully migrate into digital, so we connect all of them. So next time, like once a sales order is created and like once you start production, all these things will be keep tracked.
3: Okay, yeah. So this part will be useful. Like now I'm using Excel, have to do the manual sum.
1: This system is not going to directly generate sales for you, but rather it will help you lessen your workload so you can free up more time to do other stuff.
3: So I really look forward to this improvement. Right now, I will say very initial, but I can see the system should be able to save us some workload. Yeah, so I'm looking forward to the production part when it's up. That is the most important part that we needed to cut down the timing because there's a lot of details for the factory.
9: Thank you.
3: I really hope that this business can still go on so that I can still see my passion through him.
1: My perspective has changed in the sense that because being on ground now, I would know exactly how can I slowly shift them and drive them to be more data-driven and more efficient in the work that they do.

0: It's been roughly 5 months since I came back to Yichuanin to help out. Sales so-called tripled comparatively to the time that my parents used to do it alone. 70% of the revenue comes from the online channels, and then 30% still comes from the shop. I would think why sales increase was that listings are more current, the prices are a lot more competitive, right? With a bigger shop front, it gives them confidence as well.
1: 慢慢的，我的顾客都回来，而且他们很开心。
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0: I guess Yichuanin is something that brought me and my siblings up, lah. From young. So as the time of their life that they look after their health, that's the main reason why I came back. I hope that I'll be able to make them feel at ease, although it will be very difficult, but we will keep trying.
3: Your whole thing is actually a Thanksgiving possession, praying for prosperity.
4: We need to tie firmly to make sure the God can go out and come back safely.
5: In Penang, there will be performance of the big flag.
6: 比较难训练的是旗放在我们的脚，替替自己的嘴巴，从嘴巴丢上去头那边。For
7: Singapore, the float since day one have been part of the Ching Kee Parade.
8: We have the fluffy teddy bear, we have a Game Boy and a dragon playground.
9: We've UNESCO recognition. We hope Ching Kee will go on generation to generation.

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0: My grandpa was the first one who came to Hong Kong.
1: I'm from Nepal and I live in Lisbon for many years now.
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3: Tengo es que puedo coger lo bueno de la cultura china y quedármelo, y lo bueno de la cultura española y quedármelo.
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5: I'm BT.
6: I'm proud of being Filipina and at the same time, I'm proud of what I achieved here in Barcelona.
7: 지금은 인도에서 거의 가족처럼 함께하고 있습니다.
8: 남이 많은가?
1: Things can coexist together, and that's the beauty of Hong Kong as well.
0: When I leave to the Chennai, I feel like, oh God, I'm home.
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14: Does working overseas make you richer? In Dubai, a young Singaporean finds out that tax-free doesn't mean earning more. When more money isn't always the goal, why she left for Sweden. And when the maths stops working, why some choose to come home. Singaporeans working overseas. More money or a different life. Money Mind, Wednesday on CNA.
15: South Korea's skilled labourers sent to Germany in exchange for loans.
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15: Service and sacrifice that shaped a nation.
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15: Adrift, the pioneers who built Korea. Tuesday on CNA.

0: debt among Indian youth is on the rise.
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14: As a global energy crisis deepens, China doubles down on its plan for clean, limitless energy. Dubbed the Artificial Sun, scientists hope to crack the code on nuclear fusion. China green tech exports surge, but other sectors face headwinds.
15: Exports are the key growth driver the past couple of years. And if the rest of the world is suffering, the scope for China to continue to export its way to growth is limited.
14: Can China play the role of peacemaker in the Iran crisis?
16: Typically, China has economic leverage over countries that act like normal, rational economic countries. Iran's not like this.
14: Watch When Titans Clash on demand at cna.asia.
17: We have a lot of people who are first married, then have children.
18: We know that we are young men and women. If I don't have a son, I won't be able to get married. 2. I won't be able to get married. I won't be able to get married. 那我是保证是啥？我只能通过高彩礼。

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2: This is Asia Tonight.
3: Good evening, I'm Keith Liu. Tonight's top stories. A train crashed into a public bus in Thailand's capital, killing at least 8 people. The impact dragged several vehicles along the tracks and engulfed the bus in flames.U.S. President Donald Trump cautions Taiwan against declaring formal independence following a historic summit with his Chinese counterpart Xi Jinping in Beijing. Indian Prime Minister Narendra Modi is in the Netherlands for the second leg of his five-nation tour. Talks in the capital Amsterdam is expected to focus on trade, technology and strategic cooperation.

At least 8 people are confirmed dead after a train collision triggered a fire that engulfed a bus in the Thai capital. More than 25 others are injured. Authorities have flagged that the figure may change. The accident took place near Makassan Station on the airport rail link. Footage released on social media showed plumes of smoke rising after a fire broke out when a cargo train struck a bus waiting at a railway crossing. The impact also dragged several vehicles along the tracks. Firefighters and rescue crews have been dispatched to the scene. Authorities say the blaze has been put out. Rescuers are working to pull victims from the wreckage. The cause of the accident is under investigation. US President Donald Trump has warned Taiwan against declaring formal independence. Mr. Trump made the remarks after concluding his visit to China. Chinese President Xi had told the US leader that missteps on the Taiwan matter could cause, quote, conflict. Washington has a long-standing one-China policy, which recognizes only Beijing. President Trump told Fox News after his meeting with President Xi that America's stance has not changed and that he was not looking to have somebody go independent. The US leader said as well that he wants China and Taiwan to, quote, cool down. Taiwan's presidential office has said it appreciates Mr. Trump's commitment to security in the Taiwan Strait. But the spokesperson pointed out that US arms sales is part of Washington's security commitment to the island set in American law. President Trump has said he would be making a decision soon on a planned $14 billion arms deal with the island. Russian President Vladimir Putin will travel to China on 19th May for a 2-day visit. The upcoming trip comes on the heels of the historic summit between Presidents Donald Trump and Xi Jinping in Beijing. The Kremlin says Mr. Putin is looking to discuss ways to strengthen the comprehensive partnership and strategic cooperation with his Chinese counterpart. Moscow previously said the Russian leader would

0: be keen to discuss outcomes of Mr. Xi's talks with the US president. President Putin last visited China in September for the Shanghai Cooperation Organization held in Tianjin. He was also present at China's military parade, marking the 80th anniversary of the end of the Second World War. Indian Prime Minister Narendra Modi has arrived in the Netherlands for a two-day visit, the second leg of his five-nation tour. Mr. Modi says he will hold talks with Dutch Prime Minister Rob Jetten and is also scheduled to meet with King Willem-Alexander and Queen Maxima. The discussions are expected to focus on trade, investment, defence and semiconductors. The Indian Premier says the visit comes at a time when negotiations on the India-EU Free Trade Agreement have given fresh momentum to trade and investment ties. The trade agreement, finalised earlier this year, has been hailed as the mother of all deals. Covering a combined market of around 2 billion people, the pact will eliminate or reduce tariffs on more than 96% of EU goods entering India. The agreement is also seen as part of Delhi's broader push to diversify its economic partnerships and reduce over-reliance on the United States and China. Before travelling to the Netherlands, Indian Prime Minister Narendra Modi visited the United Arab Emirates for energy and trade talks with President Sheikh Mohammed bin Zayed Al Nahyan. There, the leaders announced deals on cooking gas supplies and strategic oil reserves. Nia Punia has more on this story for CNA.
1: As one of India's biggest suppliers of crude oil and natural gas, the UAE is a key energy partner, which is why discussions between Prime Minister Narendra Modi and UAE's President Sheikh Mohammed bin Zayed Al Nahyan focused on long-term energy supplies. They've announced deals on ramping up India's petroleum reserves, the supply of liquefied petroleum gas or LPG, and strategic defence cooperation. India has three strategic reserve facilities and has leased some capacity to Abu Dhabi National Oil Corporation. When the war first started, millions of households across the country were also hit by a supply crunch of cooking gas or LPG. India has since said it has enough supplies, but with LPG also a key component for making fertilizers, New Delhi is racing to ramp up sourcing ahead of the summer planting season. Prime Minister Narendra Modi also indirectly criticized Iranian strikes on the UAE.
2: Almost all free, open or self-reliant. ये हमारी सबसे बड़ी प्राथमिकता है। इस विषय में अंतर्राष्ट्रीय कानूनों का पालन आवश्यक है। ब्रदर, भारत हर परिस्थिति में यूएई के साथ कंधे से कंधा मिलाकर खड़ा है और आगे भी खड़ा रहेगा।
1: Mr. Modi's comments came even as Iran's deputy foreign minister and foreign minister were in Delhi this week for the BRICS summit, and Tehran accused UAE of being directly involved in strikes against Iran. UAE's president has said that talks with the Indian leader were focused on further strengthening ties, and the meeting will give new momentum to cooperation in energy, technology and other priority sectors. Also that India and UAE stand ready to promote peace and stability in the region. Now, since the Iran war started, visits by heads of state to the UAE have been rare. But as Indian Prime Minister Narendra Modi made that short visit to Abu Dhabi on his way to Europe, the timing was important. It comes weeks after the UAE exited the OPEC bloc. The move is expected to boost its crude oil output and help countries like India, which is the world's third largest energy importer. UAE's oil pipelines could also bypass the Strait of Hormuz. Analysts say, and on Friday, the UAE also disclosed it's building an additional second pipeline that will do just that. And the new pipeline is expected to be ready by 2027 and will double the country's export capacity. The visit also came on a day when New Delhi announced a hike in retail fuel prices at petrol pumps, the first of its kind since the war in Iran started. Mr. Modi earlier in the week had also appealed for national austerity to help conserve fuel. For CNA, I'm Neha Punia in New Delhi.
0: Still to come, Malaysian police say they are investigating claims that fugitive financier Joe Lo secretly returned to the country for a series of meetings.

0: My grandpa was the first one who came to Hong Kong.
1: I'm from Nepal and I live in Lisbon for many years now.
2: I feel that Thai people see me as a part of London. ¡Sawadee!
3: Tengo es que puedo coger lo bueno de la cultura china y quedármelo, y lo bueno de la cultura española y quedármelo.
4: I can't do anything because I stay in India 10 years.
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6: I'm proud of being Filipina and at the same time, I'm proud of what I achieved here in Barcelona.
7: 지금은 인도에서 거의 가족처럼 함께하고 있습니다.
8: 남이 많은가?
1: Things can coexist together, and that's the beauty of Hong Kong as well.
0: When I leave to the Chennai, I feel like, oh God, I'm home.
9: South Korea's skilled laborers sent to Germany in exchange for loans.
10: 나 자신을 발전시킬 수 있겠다. 가족들도 도울 수 있겠다.
9: Service and sacrifice that shaped a nation.
11: 그분들이 지금 일을 많이 해가지고 많이 망가지고.
9: Adrift, the pioneers who built Korea. Tuesday on CNA.
12: Across Asia, aging is changing how we live and how we care. 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
12: From elder care to mobility tourism, see how changemakers are redefining aging.
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16: Israeli military has confirmed that the head of Hamas armed wing in Gaza was killed in an airstrike. The IDF described the commander as a key figure behind the 7th October 2023 attacks on Israel. Hamas officials have told international media agencies as well that its military chief has died. He is the most senior Hamas official killed by Israel since a US-backed ceasefire came into effect last October. Footage released showed damage of the aftermath of an Israeli strike on a residential building. Medics in Gaza say at least 7 Palestinians were killed, with dozens more wounded. Israel has continued carrying out attacks on Gaza despite a ceasefire. Gaza officials say about 850 Palestinians have been killed in Israeli strikes since.
17: للأسف كل يوم بقولوا في هدنة وقربنا للحل ولكن كله كذب على أرض الواقع الوضع سيء وكارثي جدا من كل النواحي في غزة.
16: Israel has launched fresh airstrikes in southern Lebanon about a day after both sides agreed to extend a ceasefire by another 45 days following talks in Washington. That truce was due to expire tomorrow. The Israeli military says it struck Hezbollah infrastructure across several areas in the south. Lebanon state news agency reports attacks on at least 5 villages, with residents fleeing towards Sidon and Beirut after evacuation warnings were issued. Israeli and Lebanese envoys held their third round of direct talks in the U.S. Capitol this week. Beirut's delegation welcomed the truce extension, calling it a critical opportunity to stabilize the country. But Iranian-backed Hezbollah has not backed down on its plans to continue striking Israeli forces. Nearly 3,000 people in Lebanon have been killed in the crossfire since the conflict began. U.S. President Donald Trump says the second-in-command of the militant organization ISIS has been killed in a joint operation by American and Nigerian forces. In a post on Truth Social, Mr. Trump identified the militant as Abu Bilal al-Minuki, describing him as one of the world's most active terrorists. He said the operation was carried out at his direction in what he called a meticulously planned and very complex mission. Nigeria's president confirmed elimination of the ISIS militant as well in a strike conducted in Lake Chad Basin. Al-Minuki, a Nigerian national, was designated a global terrorist by the former Biden administration in 2023. The United States has stepped up military support for Nigeria in recent months, deploying drones and troops to provide intelligence and training against ISIS and Al-Qaeda-linked insurgencies across West Africa. North Korean media has reported a meeting between a key official from its legislature and Vietnam's top diplomat. Lê Hoài Trung is visiting Pyongyang as President Olam's special envoy, where he met Jo Yong-won, a top aide to North Korean leader Kim Jong-un. Local media said talks took place in a, quote, friendly atmosphere. The North Korean vice foreign minister and Vietnamese ambassador to North Korea were present at the meeting as well. Foreign Minister Lee Hoi-trung met his North Korean counterpart earlier this week. KCNA reported both sides agreed to deepen cooperation and strengthen communications. The Vietnamese diplomat's visit came amid warming ties between the two nations. President Olam made a trip to Pyongyang in October, which marked the first time a top Vietnamese leader visited in 18 years. Police in Malaysia are looking into claims that fugitive financier Joe Low, Low Teck Joe, returned to the country for secret meetings last year. The police inspector general says they will take appropriate action to investigate the matter further. He was commenting on an article by online portal Sarawak Report, which claimed Low filed a plea for a presidential pardon in the US in January. That plea was reportedly made under, quote, extraordinary circumstances, after Low was said to play a key role in secret negotiations between China and Malaysia to write off one MDB-related debt at the end of last year. The article also quoted sources claiming that meetings involving Low took place in Kuala Lumpur under the protection of the Chinese delegation. Wall Street Journal, meantime, reported that the 44-year-old is seeking clemency from the US president. The report added that all charges against Low in the US could be removed if the request was granted. Malaysian Prime Minister Anwar Ibrahim, meantime, says the country will not oppose Low's bid to seek a pardon from Mr. Trump. He described the matter as a non-issue. However, the country's trade minister, who oversees a task force seeking to recover assets linked to one MDB worldwide, says the plea should be rejected and called for Low to return for trial. Samsung Electronics' labor union in South Korea has announced that it will resume wage talks with company representatives on Monday. Management and workers have been sharply divided on performance-based bonuses tied to earnings. Discussions broke down earlier this week after the labor group declared it will only sit down at the conclusion of its 18-day strike from 21st May. The revived talks came after Samsung named a new representative for negotiations. A government mediator will be present as well. The union's announcement also followed an apology from Samsung chairman J.Y. Lee in his first public remarks on the issue. He called for greater unity in the company amid the looming strike.
5: 노동조합 여러분, 삼성 가족 여러분, 우리는 한 몸, 한 가족입니다. 지금은 지혜롭게 힘을 모아 한 방향으로 나아가야 할 때입니다. 투쟁! 투쟁! 투쟁!
16: 투쟁! 투쟁! 감사합니다. The union has said it remains committed to the planned strike next Thursday, even as talks are set to resume. The South Korean government warned of significant economic risks from it, saying that a strike should be avoided at all costs. Separately, South Korea's labor minister urged the company to take an active role to resolve the issue after meeting its executives today. Still to come, researchers in Singapore found that marine life is showing signs of recovery after the city-state's worst oil spill in a decade.
8: In Singapore and across the region, every story starts on the ground.
14: So we're expecting a high stick.
18: The world is seeing the global economic growth.
14: From policy to business, we help you understand the changes and their impact.
19: The world keeps moving and our laws and institutions must continue to evolve and keep pace.
20: We will need laws that evolve, that is modern, that is fit for purpose today.
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22: People and countries are starting to act out of self-interest. How can we navigate these conflicts while still upholding the rule of law?
23: Everyone. Rule of Law for the Future. Wednesday on CNA.
15: Recognised among the world's best, CNA takes home 22 awards at the World Media Festival's 2026.

0: Japanese drug maker Kissei Pharmaceutical has warned doctors against prescribing Tavneos to treat rare kidney diseases. It issued the alert after reports found that 20 people in Japan developed severe liver conditions after taking the drug. But it is unclear if their deaths were directly linked. Kissei's warning comes as Tavneos has been drawing scrutiny from health regulators worldwide. The drug was originally developed by a subsidiary of U.S. biotechnology firm Amgen. U.S. regulators warned in March of severe liver injury in patients that were taking Tavneos. It asked Amgen in April to pull the drug out of American markets, but the company declined and said it stands by the benefits of the treatment. European regulators have been conducting reviews as well. Tavneos is exclusively licensed to Kissei for sale in Japan. It first launched in the country in June 2022 and has been used by about 8,500 people since. Kissei has urged those still taking the drug to regularly monitor liver functions and stop medication if abnormalities are detected. Early research results show marine life bounced back within a few months following Singapore's worst oil spill in a decade. In a discussion of the findings, researchers say the amount of oil in affected areas fell to undetectable levels within 1.5 years. Authorities say protecting the marine environment is just as important as maintaining Singapore's status as a leading global maritime hub. Ivy Chok with more.
1: In June 2024, 400 tons of fuel leaked into the sea after two vessels collided at Pasir Panjang Terminal. It stained beaches along areas like East Coast Park and Sentosa. Researchers embarked on a 15-month study to monitor the longer-term impact on biodiversity. Samples were collected from marine life living in sandy areas such as worms, sandhoppers and clams. They tracked the population number and mix of these animals every few months to see if there were any changes over time. Nearly 11,000 specimens were collected. With quite a lot of animals in the sand, one researcher says the impact of the oil spill appears to be minimal.
2: This is not the first oil spill in Singapore, right? And we do get chronic spillages of oil, little bit, right? So I think the organisms in Singapore, in the intertidal, are pretty much kind of used to it, right? Although there's constant recruitment of different kinds of animals from the environment, from the sea, right? I think what is the communities here are pretty resilient.
1: A second project mobilized 100 volunteers, training them to become citizen scientists. They helped to study the impact of the oil spill on marine snails, testing their blood for changes at the cellular and molecular levels. Scientists say the study indicates that such biomarkers could be used in future to monitor the marine environment.
3: In my study, I found that once the stress is removed, so in this case, the oil has been cleaned up and removed, or nature has taken the oil away, they recover. So subsequent analysis of the organisms that are still there tell me that, they seem to have bounced back to normal levels of cellular response, biochemical and molecular responses.
1: Authorities say the findings will help them decide which areas need more support.
4: What we will do is then use long-term monitoring data to validate some of this and to see whether some areas recover faster than others. Then we can come in to maybe focus more attention on certain areas that need a bit more attention.
1: Minister of State for National Development Elvin Tan says the studies will also help shape policy responses to potential future oil spills.

0: principles.
1: It must be grounded in science, data, and also long-term planning, long-term mitigation strategies. And this means that we must understand our marine environment deeply, establish a very strong baseline information, as well as undertake systematic and sustained monitoring so that we can better understand the full scale of an oil spill's ecological impact.
0: Studies are expected to be completed by the end of this year. Researchers are looking at which species are most affected and understanding their recovery.
2: Singapore recorded some 600 dengue cases in the first 5 months of 2026. That's roughly one-third of the number of cases compared to the same period last year. The National Environment Agency says this is thanks to efforts like enforcement, community support and mosquito suppression program Project Wolbachia. Jermaine Wong with more.
3: Right now, this estate in Salita is the only dengue cluster in Singapore on red alert, meaning it has 10 or more cases. Residents have noticed more mosquitoes and are actively sharing reminders and updates in their group chats.
4: They found some ponding area that might potentially be critical for us. And one of actually our friends, who is a schoolmate, the grandma had the dengue fever the second time. So then this time around, she was hit pretty badly. Yeah, so I think this is the dengue fever is a very real scare for us now.
5: Salita Hills Residents Association, they put out a quarterly magazine. And in that magazine, they do highlight the fact that certain areas in this estate are mosquito prone and to be careful about standing water in flower pots.
3: The Senior Minister of State for Sustainability and the Environment says such actions remain the most effective way to prevent mosquito breeding.
6: The stability or the progress is because of our efforts, and we must remind ourselves of the need for these efforts as we enter into the traditional peak dengue season from May to October. And in this time, the warmer temperatures that we will experience will speed up mosquito breeding cycles.
3: Dr. Janil adds that national programs like Project Wolbachia are only meant to complement such efforts, not replace them. The mosquito suppression program is set to cover around half of all households in Singapore by the end of this year.
2: And that's Asia Tonight. Thanks so much for watching.

0: biodiversity is booming, which is inviting for some local foragers and farmers who embrace edible wildlife.
1: We're the largest organic banana grower in Singapore.
2: This is a gem.
3: Amazing. Yeah. So the mulberries are from the garden.
4: No, they're delicious.
5: Singapore is ramping up conservation efforts locally and across the region.
6: I really do love reptiles and finding out about them, so I really love my job.
7: The building must relate to the lives of the people.
8: 目前还是一直要创新一些新的东西，我也不希望是人家把我看作是八十岁的人。
9: There are those who dare to be different, who have made their mark in Singapore and beyond.
1: You have such big dreams, you know, you want to change the world with your art.
10: Obviously, every fighter wants to win, so all you can do is to prepare yourself to win.
11: Debt among Indian youth is on the rise.
12: The data is very stark. Below the age of 30, 70% of Indians have at least one loan.
13: I have 94 rupees in my bank account.
11: And it's what they're spending on that matters.
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11: Why are some young Indians spending beyond their means?
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11: Insight Thursday on CNA.
16: Rice feeds billions around the world, but growing it comes at a cost to the planet. On the next Asia First, we uncover a breakthrough from Singapore that could cut emissions and reshape the future of rice farming, one grain at a time.
17: South Korea's skilled laborers sent to Germany in exchange for loans.
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4: Laranja.
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5: I think since we're second generation, of course, it was much harder for our parents to fit in. But since we grew up with a language and we were fluent, it's a bit easier. You're like hit with two cultures. We might have very strong Nepalese parts to us, but also we've lived here our whole lives and we're born here, so we have very strong Portuguese culture within us too.
2: Água tá quentinha.
1: Tá,
2: não tá frio nenhum.
6: Andaste bem, Angelo.
7: Está tudo bem? Estás bom?
0: Tem futuro. Se aquele de chefe não der, ele
6: vai começar a surfista. Ainda vai para professor de surf.
8: South Korea's skilled laborers sent to Germany in exchange for loans.
9: 나 자신을 발전시킬 수 있겠다. 가족들도 도울 수 있겠다.
8: Service and sacrifice that shaped a nation.
10: 그분들이 지금 일을 많이 해가지고 많이 망가지고.
8: Adrift, the pioneers who built Korea. Tuesday on CNA.
11: The world keeps moving, and our laws and institutions must continue to evolve and keep pace.
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15: 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Wednesday on CNA.
16: Does working overseas make you richer? In Dubai, a young Singaporean finds out that tax-free doesn't mean earning more. 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Singaporeans working overseas. More money or a different life. Money Mind, Wednesday on CNA.
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Actually, I arrived here by accident in Portugal in 2016. I was just going around Europe for my music, and I was also meeting some of my friends. Some of my friends were living in Portugal, and I was also having some concerts. So during my visit, I decided to come here just like that for 2 days. Now it's been 10 years. I got integrated with the Portuguese music a lot, and I like the Portuguese

Portuguese composers and Portuguese singers. So I try to learn the music from them, you know. Sometimes it makes me feel really nervous when I play the Portuguese music because, you know, I come from different background, but I try to do my best. And I think we've got a very good appreciation from the people, yeah?

I have this cafe called Hola Panthéon, which is right behind Panthéon National. Me and my wife, we started it together. We do brunch in the morning, and we also serve some food from Nepal called momo. It's one of the very famous food in Nepal. And we do this Nepali masala tea, which is one of the best here also, I would say. I want to make a tea like in home, you know? That's why when we do the tea here, I do it like in a very small pot. So I just feel like, oh, I'm still in home. We used to have another bar and cafe, like an alternative art space, basically, where we would do a lot of concerts and workshops of various kind of things, like poetry, theaters, and music, art exhibitions, and so many things, you know. But the place we had was kind of out of the city, yeah? So it was getting really hard for us to drag people there. And we were searching for a new place to do something like that, more in the center where people could just come easily. And then we found this place. My wife is like, this is just a perfect space for me. And I was like, yeah, then let's just go for it. This is like a present for you, you know?

0: $1 million. That's how much we lost in prepaid beauty packages in 1 year.
1: How much do you have left in unused packages?
2: Close to $50,000.
0: I'm going undercover to find out if there is something deeper at play. Prepaid packages, bargain or bad deal? Talking Point Sunday on CNA.
3: Rice feeds billions around the world, but growing it comes at a cost to the planet. On the next Asia First, we uncover a breakthrough from Singapore that could cut emissions and reshape the future of rice farming, one grain at a time.
4: Debt among Indian youth is on the rise.
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6: I have 94 rupees in my bank account.
4: And it's what they're spending on that matters.
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4: Why are some young Indians spending beyond their means?
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9: 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Games. Easy to play and great for quick breaks on a busy day. We have 5 games. Here's Buzzword, where you form as many words as you can using the given letters. All words have to include the center letter. Make it extra fun by inviting a friend to a challenge. Over at Guessword, you have 6 chances to uncover the hidden word, using the color feedback to see if you place the letters correctly. In Mini Crossword and Mini Sudoku, challenge yourself by completing them in the shortest time possible. Feeling stuck? You can always play with a friend or ask for help. We also have an all-time favorite, word search. There's only one rule. Drag from the first to the last letter in any direction, including backwards and diagonally. Here's the fun part. When you sign in, you can build streaks when you play daily, earn badges, and even if you miss a day, you can use a freeze to save your streak. Have fun!

Nepal is a bit reserved. They come there to enjoy the view, to enjoy the nature, but it's not like here. Portugal is a place where a lot of people passes from all over the world, yeah? That's something really interesting for me because I meet various musicians from around the world, and which gave me a lot of knowledge. You know, I kind of learned a lot of different things in music, so it's like literally an open university for me.

0: Good question. I know him basically not much after he arrived.
1: Yeah.
0: And so, and me and Zay, we followed up what was the whole situation of coming here and trying to integrate in another place.
1: Without them, I could not have made so many things in my life. You know, they were like a crucial part of my adjustment in the new society and the new culture. Yeah, we are a family, and that's what our project also. It's called Setetudo, which means be all you.

0: explore more of my life and part of my artistic career at the same time.
1: I really like the diversity that sprung up here. I mean, it's just incredible.
2: Well, we were talking about that, and you were telling us about the Portuguese goddess.
3: Yeah. We found one thing, like, it's like surprise for us. Like, most of the Portuguese community, they pray Kali.
4: Kali.
3: Yeah. God called Kali.
0: So yeah, Kali is a goddess in Hinduism. Yeah. So a lot of people are going into their spirituality, which is so good, because we're not only building up a community, but also it's building a culture and a new idea, a new kind of education, you know, to the society here as well.
5: Kanyo.

0: My grandpa was the first one who came to Hong Kong.
1: I'm from Nepal and I live in Lisbon for many years now.
2: I feel that Thai people see me as a part of London. Sawadee.
3: Tengo es que puedo coger lo bueno de la cultura china y quedármelo, y lo bueno de la cultura española y quedármelo.
4: I can't do anything because I stay in India 10 years.
5: I'm BT.
6: I'm proud of being Filipina and at the same time, I'm proud of what I achieved here in Barcelona.
7: 지금은 인도에서 거의 가족처럼 함께하고 있습니다.
8: 남이 많은가?
1: Things can coexist together, and that's the beauty of Hong Kong as well.
0: When I leave to the Chennai, I feel like, oh God, I'm home.

0: Johor Chingay is actually a Thanksgiving possession, praying for prosperity.
1: We need to tie firmly to make sure the god can go out and come back safely.
2: In Penang, there will be performance of the big flag.
3: 比较难训练的是旗放在我们的脚，替替自己的嘴巴，从嘴巴丢上去头那边。
4: For Singapore, the floats since day one have been part of the Chingay parade.
5: We have the fluffy teddy bear, we have a Game Boy and a dragon playground.
6: In 2025, 槟城新加坡还有柔佛古庙游神的主办单位呢申遗。
0: With UNESCO recognition, we hope Chingay will go on generation to generation.

0: Asia's demographic shifts are poised to redefine the world order. With the region's most populous nations, India, China, and Indonesia, at the epicenter. These three countries are leading global GDP growth projections. And what's more, Asia Pacific is home to more than 2 billion people under the age of 30. The world looks at these young people as the region's engine of growth and a generation who can realize the economic potential of the Asian century. But while the numbers are promising, they don't quite tell the whole story.
1: My name is Shruti Gottipati, and I'm a journalist and media professional with experience reporting on five continents.
0: I'm on a journey across India, China, and Indonesia to investigate the challenges young people in these nations face and uncover the solutions that can keep them on track.
1: Asia's younger generations are graduating at a crisis point. Youth unemployment rates are at such alarmingly high levels that governments have taken action. Not only does this have an impact on financial stability and personal growth, it also puts Asia's economic growth trajectory at risk in the long term.
0: I want to find out, how severe is the unemployment crisis among Asia's young people, and what's being done to solve it?

0: get an idea of the graduate's experience, I'm back in familiar territory.
1: It's been a while since I've been on a college campus, but I can feel that sense of tension already where you're looking out for your first job. I was trying to figure out, you know, how to become a journalist.
2: Not such good news with China and New Zealand. They reported the weakest hiring forecast in the Asia-Pacific region.
1: For me, that meant walking to a bunch of newspaper offices in Mumbai. It was the grueling heat of summer, and I put on my one good formal shirt and hoped that an editor would be kind enough to come outside and give me a shot at an interview. I wonder what it's like for young people today.
3: Hi.
1: Hi.
3: How are you?
1: Nice to meet you.
3: Have a seat.
1: Thank you.
0: These students, who major mostly in business administration and commerce, are going to graduate this year. They are eager to find a job, but competition is fierce, so career counseling sessions like these take place all year round. Some students even assist their career counselors proactively by reaching out to companies themselves. 65% of the graduating class have already secured positions.
3: So, what is the update from the last week?
4: Sir, recently humne kuch companies ko mail kiya hai, jaise RTDS ho gaya, Cvent ho gaya. Humne unko approach kiya hai. Unki taraf se ye hai ki 2025 they are willing to take the placement drive in our campus.
3: There is one opportunity that I would like to share. So McKinley is offering two profiles. One is business development executive and other one is social media executive.
0: The university ties up with specific industries related to its students' majors, such as business administration, banking and insurance, and data analytics.
3: We are offering all the programs that is very much job-oriented and which particular program has a lot of demand in the market. You must have heard about companies like Genpact, Cognizant, mm-hmm. Concentrix, TCS, Infosys. Fortunately, all these companies have already hired from our last batch. We also train students on the personality development part, communication part, resume writing, interview skills.
1: You are all in your final year of university here. You are going to graduate soon and start a job. What's the experience been like?
5: It's a roller coaster ride for me because sometimes you get so much happiness and so much fun time, but the next day like, you got a negative reply from the recruiter and it's just so messed up your mind.
6: I have to manage my time for jobs as well as my studies as well as my family. So I think it's very hectic.
1: How competitive is it right now to apply for a job?
5: The hard thing is you cannot find the job up to your marks.
7: We have really a lot of competition around us. If there's one position, then 100 or thousands of applicants leave for that one position. So it's really tough to compete with those people. But still, yes, you can do if you are skilled or enough confident.
0: I'm hopeful for these students, but they have their work cut out for them. Even against a growing economy, youth unemployment in India has been steadily on the rise over the past decades. Though official sources report a decline after 2020 from 24.6% to 15.8% in 2023. I want to dig deeper into these figures. Professor Ravi Srivastava has seen India's youth unemployment crisis evolve up close over the last four decades.
8: We have two main sources of data in India. One is a non-official source. It's the CMIE, the Center for Monitoring Indian Economy, that carries out a fairly large survey. And the other is the official survey, which is known as the Periodic Labor Force Survey. According to the CMIE, the youth unemployment rate has not declined. In fact, it is higher today than it was at any stage during the pre-COVID period, at close to 42%.
1: Wow. What do you think is causing all this sky-high youth unemployment in India?
8: India is fairly unique because the unemployment rates are inversely related to the level of education. 3 out of 10 youth with graduate degrees, highly educated youth are unemployed because the education system does not provide the youth with adequate skills.
0: The modern job market is rapidly transforming. Industries such as IT, healthcare, renewable energy, and fintech demand competencies in digital expertise, advanced engineering, and data processing, areas in which many Indian graduates are not proficient in.
1: So it seems like you're saying the causes of this youth unemployment is a skills gap, mismatched expectations from young people, as well as just too few jobs.
0: Meanwhile, the service sector's ability to create more jobs has been hindered by limitations in digital infrastructure, regulatory hurdles, and limited access to capital.
1: How many young people are estimated to join the labor market in India over the next decade? And will enough jobs be created to absorb them?
8: My estimate is that there would be roughly 10 to 12 million new entrants to the labor force each year over the next 10 years. If we are looking at whether they will be absorbed, the answer is no.
0: Experts predict that India will need to create 70 million new jobs over the next 10 years. But at the current rate, only 24 million will likely be created.
8: Youth unemployment is like a ticking time bomb.
0: After India, China has the second largest population under 30 in the world. Their vibrant youth culture seems like a 24/7 economy on its own. But the undercurrent is less optimistic. Youth unemployment has been rapidly rising since the pandemic, peaking in June 2023. But the number suddenly fell after China paused publishing data and resumed again in December that year.
1: So I'm reading here that China suspends youth unemployment data after record high. But since then, they've restarted publishing this data, but are using a new methodology. I'm no statistics expert, but to see a drop from 21% to almost 15% in just 6 months, that seems like quite a lot.
0: I reached out to academics and journalists alike, hoping to shed more light on the methodology. But no one is willing to talk to me. I'm guessing this is a rather sensitive topic.
1: I'm also seeing reports of mass layoffs in China across auto, finance, IT, real estate.
0: In 2023, tech companies like Alibaba cut 20,000 jobs. Layoffs continued in 2024, with GAC Toyota letting go of 1,000 people and IBM shutting down two China research and development units, leaving 1,000 people unemployed.
1: It really seems like no one is immune from this phenomenon.
0: In Indonesia, youth unemployment has also become a pressing societal issue. At first glance, the data looks promising because the numbers have been consistently dropping. But upon closer examination, youth unemployment is still almost four times higher than overall unemployment today. Indonesia's large youth force has the potential to drive economic growth over the next two decades. This is known as a demographic bonus or dividend. But why is youth unemployment so disproportionately high? I'm meeting an expert who served as the Deputy Chief of Staff at the Executive Office of the former President.
9: I do not think that the economy really grows. If the economy doesn't grow, it means there is no new job, right?
1: Mm-hmm.
9: With so many young people coming into job markets, it means the unemployment rises.
0: Indonesia's GDP growth is forecast to average 5.1% per year until 2026. But economists are worrying about stagnation against an average 3% inflation rate and the slowdown of exports.
1: So what are some solutions that the government has been working on and what kind of an impact have they had so far?
9: I think they already started to have like national strategy for vocational education, vocational trainings. They really understand the importance of skill improvement.
0: But I wonder how the new administration elected in 2024 will be tackling this issue further.
9: What worried me once was when the government promised to open up new jobs, but lacking in details. I think they will put more efforts on the agricultural sectors, reindustrialization, and digitalization, especially for small medium enterprise. But do not forget that we have more than 38 provinces, more than 514 municipalities and cities. When we talk about jobs, it's not only in Jakarta, it's everywhere. Indonesia's dreams to be top 4 or 5 economies in the world by 2045 would require us to grow between 6 to 7% straight. I do not think we can achieve that.
1: I'm getting a sense of the scale of the problem in these countries, as well as how hungry these young people are for jobs. Now I'm going to figure out what this all means for them and what are possible solutions.
10: My grandpa was the first one who came to Hong Kong.
11: I'm from Nepal and I live in Lisbon for many years now.
12: I feel that Thai people see me as a part of London. Sawadee ka!
13: Tengo es que puedo coger lo bueno de la cultura china y quedármelo, y lo bueno de la cultura española y quedármelo.
14: I can't do anything because I stay in India 10 years.
15: I'm BT.
16: I'm proud of being Filipina and at the same time, I'm proud of what I achieved here in Barcelona.
17: 지금은 인도에서 거의 가족처럼 함께하고 있습니다.
18: 남이 많은가?
19: Things can coexist together, and that's the beauty of Hong Kong as well.
14: When I leave to the Chennai, I feel like, oh God, I'm home.
20: The world keeps moving, and our laws and institutions must continue to evolve and keep pace.
21: We will need laws that evolve, that is modern, that is fit for purpose today.
22: When it comes to like technology progressing and who do we place the accountability on?
23: People and countries are starting to act out of self-interest. How can we navigate these conflicts while still upholding the rule of law?
24: Rule of Law for the Future. Wednesday on CNA. Does working overseas make you richer? In Dubai, a young Singaporean finds out that tax-free doesn't mean earning more. When more money isn't always the goal, why she left for Sweden. And when the maths stops working, why some choose to come home. Singaporeans working overseas. More money or a different life. Money Mind, Wednesday on CNA.
25: Debt among Indian youth is on the rise.
26: The data is very stark. Below the age of 30, 70% of Indians have at least one loan.
27: I have 94 rupees in my bank account.
25: And it's what they're spending on that matters.
28: Shopping has been one of the reasons why I could never save money.
25: Why are some young Indians spending beyond their means?
29: FOMO plays a big part for young people to follow this consumption as coping method.
25: Insight Thursday on CNA.
0: In India, the youth are growing increasingly more frustrated with the lack of job opportunities. Many have resorted to taking on jobs in the informal sector, like daily wage labor, in construction, or being street vendors, which fall outside of government regulation. In India, over 88% of the entire workforce is in the informal sector. For Indonesia, this number is almost 60%, and the provincial average is even higher.

0: One of these informal workers is 24-year-old Aris, born 105 kilometers away in Kirten.
1: Aris?
0: I'm visiting him at the construction site where he currently works and lives.
2: Project saya ini membuat villa. Tugas saya di sini apa? Plaster sama ngacik. Kalau enggak ya tenaga kenek itu ngaduk. Ya gitu.
1: So how did you get into the construction business?
2: Impian saya dulu pengen apa? Bisa buka bengkel aslinya. 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Pertama saya kerja umur 19.
0: Most Indonesians above the age of 15, 59.6% to be exact, only have junior high school education. Aris is one of these 127.5 million people.
2: Ya, ini tempat tidur saya.
1: What happens if it rains here?
2: Terpaksa ya tidur kayak basah-basahan gini. 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
0: With a junior high school diploma, Aris is qualified for jobs such as a retail sales assistant, factory worker, or hospitality staff. But the competition is tough. With an estimated 12.4 million unemployed youth gunning for jobs, many like Aris have turned to the informal sector for short-term gigs that sometimes pay better, but at the cost of protection and benefits.
2: Kalau saya suruh milih di pabrik apa di kantor, saya milih di proyek aja. Soalnya dari segi gaji, kalau pabrik kan sebulan itu, kalau kantor juga sebulan, dapatnya paling ya. 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
0: I wonder what career growth young informal workers in Indonesia like Aris can aspire towards. Maybe poverty economist Asep Suryahadi can answer that question. This is only my second time in Indonesia, so he's bringing me for some local fare.
1: What's a warung?
3: Warung is a stall, actually. It sells food and other necessities for Indonesians. We see there's one on the right here and over there. People who own and who work in this warung are part of the informal sectors. So how do you like Indonesian food? The real Indonesian food.
1: This is delicious. And I have to say my spice tolerance is quite high. This is perfect. In developing countries like Indonesia, we think of the formal sector jobs and informal sector jobs, right?
3: If you look further, actually the informal sector is not homogeneous because there are low-skill, low-pay informal workers and there are high-skill, high-pay informal workers.
0: High-skill, high-pay informal workers in Indonesia include independent tour guides and batik textile makers who can earn over $760 per month. This is 5 times the minimum wage.
3: But when you start in the low-skill, low-pay informal workers, it's actually very difficult for you to move your way up to high-skill jobs.
0: Studies have shown that half of those starting in low-tier informal jobs remain there for the long term.
3: Unfortunately, for most people, they have not the luxury to wait to get the high-skill, high-paid job. And we don't have strong social protection, and they have to pay for their necessities. So what they have to do, whatever job is available.
0: This illustrates another hidden crisis amongst youth in Indonesia: underemployment.
3: Underemployment refers to a situation where a worker works below his capacity, or if the worker works less than the hour that he or she wants to work.
0: From what I could gather online, underemployment affects over 11% of youth aged 20 to 24 and almost 8% of those between 25 to 29 years old in Indonesia.
3: You see that ride-hailing motorcycle driver, he could be a university graduate, meaning that he works way below his skill. Unfortunately, this means that most people will stay in the low-skill, low-pay jobs for the rest of their life.
1: So if this is widespread, what does this mean for the future of Indonesia and its youth?
3: Well, because people work below their capacity, below their skill, it means that the productivity is lower than the potential. Economic growth for the country, it will also be lower than the potential.
0: China is also facing the same problem. In 2023, researchers attempted to estimate the scale of the phenomenon. They found that 24% of graduates were over-credentialed for their current positions, and 34% had jobs with little relevance to their field of study. I've tracked down Claire, who's with the Asian Development Bank, to help me understand the issue better.
4: Underemployment is a very significant issue in China's youth labor market. Imagine this. You were trained to be an AI engineer, but end up working as a receptionist because there is no such jobs in the city.

0: you are currently living. So we've got graduates with degrees, but not skills demanded by the employers or businesses. And we also have graduates that stuck in the wrong jobs or wrong industries.
1: How are young people responding to the situation?
0: Young people now prefer to work in jobs which can provide more securities and stability. One example is the increasing competition for civil servant positions. So last year, in 2023, 3 million registered for civil servant examinations compared to about 1.5 million 10 years ago. But guess what? There were less than 40,000 civil servant positions available.
2: $2 million. That's how much we lost in prepaid beauty packages in 1 year.
3: How much do you have left in unused packages?
4: Close to $50,000.
2: I'm going undercover to find out if there is something deeper at play. Prepaid packages, bargain or bad deal? Talking Point Sunday on CNA.
5: Ideas, aspirations, and attitudes of Singaporeans are changing the nation that raised them.
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8: I guess a part of me wanted to connect even deeper with the people.

0: There's no point playing it safe. Safe will always be forgotten.
1: If we as Singaporeans are able to have a satellite that we can truly say was conceived, designed, engineered and built in Singapore,
2: how wonderful would it be?
3: This is Singapore. We don't give up.
4: CNA's app and website just dropped a new feature, games. Easy to play and great for quick breaks on a busy day. We have five games. Here's Buzzword, where you form as many words as you can using the given letters. All words have to include the center letter. Make it extra fun by inviting a friend to a challenge. Over at Guessword, you have six chances to uncover the hidden word, using the color feedback to see if you place the letters correctly. In Mini Crossword and Mini Sudoku, challenge yourself by completing them in the shortest time possible. Feeling stuck? You can always play with a friend or ask for help. We also have an all-time favorite, Word Search. There's only one rule, drag from the first to the last letter in any direction, including backwards and diagonally. Here's the fun part. When you sign in, you can build streaks when you play daily, earn badges, and even if you miss a day, you can use a freeze to save your streak. Have fun!
5: In 2023, the Chinese government announced multiple ambitious programs to tackle unemployment.
6: 今年发展的主要预期目标是国内生产总值增长 5%左右，城镇新增就业1200万人左右.
5: It also announced plans to stimulate the creation of 1 million internships each year. Companies offering internships were to receive subsidies, including higher tax deductions, especially if interns were retained as full-time employees. Other large domestic private sector companies also rose to the government's call for action. Big tech companies like Meituan hired 6,000 entry-level positions, and electric car manufacturer BYD recruited almost 32,000 fresh graduates in 2023.
7: We've been trying to get an interview with an official who can speak about youth employment for weeks. It's really hard to get such an interview because officials don't want to speak to foreign media right now. But at the last moment, we got a call back from the Human Resources and Social Security Bureau. So we're right now on our way to meet this official.
5: The Beijing Municipal Human Resources and Social Security Bureau is a city-level agency that implements policies to improve public employment services, support vocational training, and create job opportunities for young people.
7: How has your department collaborated with companies to create opportunities for graduates?
8: 我们的人社干部下到企业去挖掘适合高校毕业生的他们的专业水平、技术能力的这样的一个岗位。同时呢，我们还联合了市场化的人力资源服务机构，这个同步来挖掘适合我们毕业生的一些岗位进行归集发布。
5: Ding Ding also tells me about another solution that the government is currently undertaking, diverting urban youth to work in rural areas to boost agricultural innovation, e-commerce, education, and community development.
8: 乡村振兴协理员就是我们毕业生到农村基层就业的这么一个品牌项目。2019年以来呢，我们一共有2000余名有志青年充实到了我们农村一线的这个工作当中，促进了我们特色产业的一个发展，和美丽乡村的建设。This
5: initiative is ironically in line with the recent social phenomenon where Chinese urban youth are choosing to move to rural areas to pursue a stress-free tangping or lying flat lifestyle. Some of them have even pivoted to content creation. Social media platforms like Douyin witnessed a substantial increase of content produced in rural areas, with over 4.5 billion videos uploaded in 2023, generating over 400 billion likes. While the Chinese government is racing to address its youth unemployment with many new policies, I wonder what the private sector is doing to recruit young people. I've been invited to Blue Focus, a marketing technology company that has an internship program.
6: Oh, maternity lounge, cool.
7: I'm trying to find the intern corner. It's usually a little tucked away. Hi.
8: Hi.
7: I'm Shruti.
8: Nice to meet you.
5: Sherry is a third-year student from Tsinghua University, one of Beijing's top institutions.
8: 我当时其实考虑过去政府单位实习，然后呢，我觉得我对营销还有就是一些科技方面比较感兴趣，然后呢，我就看到有蓝色光标的一个实习机会。
7: Do you think you have an edge coming from a prestigious university when it comes to landing internships or even jobs?
8: 我觉得清华大学的确是一个不错的 title， 对于我去找工作来说，但是我认为这个个人的能力其实更加重要，因为现在的就业市场整个环境不是很好，然后学历贬值，以及这个对于人才的要求也在变化，然后它的这种变化要求我们必须要不断的学习新的技能、新的知识，比如说现在实行的这个 AI 人工智能。
5: While Sherry is eagerly upskilling, what I really want to know is whether her internship can translate into a full-time job down the road.
7: Many companies are cutting positions. Why is Blue Focus investing in internship programs and hiring graduates?
9: 年轻人才对于公司的未来发展至关重要，因为年轻人通常是带着新鲜的看法和创新的想法。 只有有新的想法进来，组织才能够不僵化，而如果没有层级的一些流动的话，那一家企业会变得死气沉沉。这样的一些因素是蓝色光标作为一家营销科技公司可持续发展的重要因素。从一个大学生到一个新的职场人，到一个年轻的经理人，再到最后的一位成熟的管理者。
5: Having ran 300 AI-driven marketing projects, Blue Focus achieved a substantial year-on-year growth of 62% by the first quarter of 2024, with total revenue

0: of $2.2 billion.
1: There's criticism that sometimes interns can be used as affordable labor to replace full-time positions. What do you think about that?
2: 那纵观往年的一些经历来看的话, 每年蓝色光标的实习生可能会有300到400人左右。 这些实习生呢, 每年基本上有100人左右会成为我们的正式员工。
1: So basically, 1 in 3 makes the cut, huh?
2: Almost.
0: India is also grappling with job creation for its youth. The services and manufacturing industries contribute over 62% of the nation's GDP, but account for less than 45% of the total number of jobs in the country. In 2021, the government started promoting the National Apprenticeship Promotion Scheme, NAPS, to employers in the services and manufacturing sectors. Companies now receive 25% of the monthly stipend of up to $18 per apprentice to upskill youth at the workplace. It's one of the most successful programs to date. I'm joining Sagar Jham from Buzzworks, one of the regional partners supporting the NAPS rollout. He onboards businesses in the scheme and links up suitable apprentices with them. Together, we're visiting Yulu, a bike manufacturing and rental company specializing in smart, GPS-equipped e-bikes.
3: So this is one of our catch-ups that we do regularly around the apprenticeship program that we are introduced in Yulu.
4: So we've been trying to work with this program over the last couple of years.
3: Yes.
4: One of the biggest issues that Yulu bikes face at this point of time is the skill gap issue. This program is able to get to the grassroots level, get people from various ITI colleges, etc., to us, and we are able to train them, make them a part of our workforce eventually.
0: ITI colleges or industrial training institutes provide vocational training in trades such as automotive service, electric vehicle maintenance, and information technology.
4: I'll give you an example. Let's say I want to hire a mechanic. My bikes are smart here. A mechanic who comes out from an ITI college may know how to probably use the right tools or which nut to open, etc. But he wouldn't probably, for example, know how to debug a particular bike and fix the exact nature of the problem.
3: They come from a theoretical background, but over here they have a practical exposure.
4: They are given certificates at the end of the completion of the program, which is good to have even from a future employment perspective.
1: How many apprentices from this program go on to join your company?
4: About 95%. In fact, we want eventually to kind of fill in about 50% of our workforce via the apprentice program, because we've seen success in the last year.
0: According to a 2023 report by the Ministry of Skill Development and Entrepreneurship, over 627,000 establishments have enrolled in the scheme, training 2.1 million apprentices. One of the newest apprentices is 21-year-old Sachin Kumar, who was jobless for 2 years before this opportunity came along.
1: What has the training process been like for you here?
5: Training mein to pehle din to hume gaadi ka matlab skill ke bare mein bataye ki ye matlab tin matlab jaise bike hota hai na bike ke bare mein har cheez part purja ke bare mein bataye theek aur uske baad last day mein hume warehouse ke paas bole ki jaane ke liye aur wahan pe gaadi ko sahi se repair karna.
1: What career prospects do you think that this training has opened up for you?
5: ट्रेनिंग मिलने के बाद ये सपना है जो कंपनी में अगर इससे भी बड़ा मतलब कोई भी काम हो ये कंपनी यूलू कंपनी में अगर इससे भी बड़ा कोई सा भी काम हो जो हमसे हो सके.
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10: In a world filled with information,
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14: South Korea's skilled labor is sent to Germany in exchange for looms.
15: 나 자신을 발전시킬 수 있겠다. 가족들도 도울 수 있겠다.
14: Service and sacrifice that shaped a nation.
16: 그분들이 지금 일을 많이 해가지고 많이 망가지고.
14: Adrift, the pioneers who built Korea. Tuesday on CNA.
0: After seeing how top-down efforts to create more jobs are producing results, I'm wondering if the youth of China, India, and Indonesia are also taking matters into their own hands. China and India rank among the top three startup ecosystems globally, driven largely by entrepreneurs in key sectors like AI, green tech, and e-commerce. In the first quarter of 2024, 128,000 startups were registered in India. A recent study found that over 32% of Indian students are already trying to start a venture while still in school. I'm joining a training session for student entrepreneurs in New Delhi.
17: Okay. How are you all feeling? One word, feeling check.
18: Amazing. Energetic. Fantastic. Energetic.
0: After leading one of India's largest startups to unicorn status, Mekin Maheshwari's mission is to empower millions of youth to start small businesses. By providing entrepreneurship training and improving policy on financing, he's championing mass entrepreneurship.
1: What role can entrepreneurship play in the youth unemployment problem in India?
17: I feel it's the meaningful, large answer to the youth unemployment challenge that we face. For long, India has focused on trying to get everybody a job, but a large majority of the country is forced to be entrepreneurs. We have over 66 million entrepreneurs in the country. Many of them are micro, and they are often self-employed. So it's just the family helping them.
1: So when a lot of people think of entrepreneurship, they're thinking about venture capital backed startups.
17: I feel there will be very, very few venture backed startups that will go on to become unicorns. And that's by design, right? Mass entrepreneurship is this movement where small, mundane businesses, not possibly growing 20x, but being able to create profit and employing five people, whether it's a small bakery, it's a small laundry, I think a lot more of them existing and growing is our vision of mass entrepreneurship. I'll give you the story of Ashish. Eight of them got together and built a logistics company. Routine business, right? Delivering packages. Last year, he had revenues of 1.5 crore rupees. He now employs 35 people, has 10 interns. He's all of 19, right? He actually failed his 12th grade exam. The Indian education system and the industry system would not look at Ashish. And here he's been able to create employment for 35 people and he's just getting started.
0: In 2024, only 18% of India's startups were female-led. With unicorns like Falguni Nair's Nykaa and Ghazal Alag's Mama Earth paving the way. But what more can be done to boost this number?
17: Often, the young girls are not given permission to go out and do real-world business projects. They do not have access to existing resources. They do not get trusted easily. So there are a lot of biases that exist societally. But on the bright side, I see the young women to be a lot more grittier. And I feel like, hey, they can go on to create much larger, steadier businesses, much less volatile compared to boys often.
19: This one is my product, sir. Okay. It is basically healthy energy bites. I think you should try one. It's made up of dates and it's chemical and preservative free also.
17: So who makes it for you?
19: Me and some of my family members and 2 to 3 women also.
17: Hmm, got it. How are you thinking about the packaging?
19: I think the packaging is, for the initial level, it's okay. But I definitely want to scale up. I also want to bring some...
1: As young women, what gender-specific challenges have you faced so far?
11: Gender-specific restrictions has always been there in such country like India. It has its own hurdles, like lack of support, respect, recognition.
20: Actually, the first reaction is that they are laughing. Like, in a young age, you want to be an entrepreneur. Do you know what is entrepreneur?
17: How did that make you feel?
20: Actually, it motivates me more when they laugh. Seriously.
1: That's amazing.
20: Yeah.
19: When we go to the market to buy some raw materials, people usually think that we are women and we will not be able to figure out the proper costing, etc. So they usually try ki haan theek hai inhe to thoda sa bewakoof bana liya jaye.
1: So he clearly didn't know that women drive a hard bargain.
19: Yes.
17: What were some other?
1: Which sectors do you think have the most potential?
17: All sectors have massive potential. Agriculture is huge. Digital media. I think tourism and health and education are other large employment generation sectors, which there is massive opportunity for young entrepreneurs. So we are working in Maharashtra and bringing a bunch of organizations that work around entrepreneurship together, from 3 million going to the 50 million young people that are there. So expanding in more states and the larger states of the country.
0: With 429 new jobs created by 51 youth-led businesses, Mekin is eyeing further expansion into 20 states with 50 regional partners this year.
1: India can have an unforgiving attitude towards risk-taking and failure. But I think for these young entrepreneurs, it's absolutely essential to overcome that. Now I can't wait to see what youth entrepreneurship in Indonesia looks like.
0: A regional survey indicates that more than a third of young Indonesians want to work for themselves. Their desire to be entrepreneurs is higher than any other country in Southeast Asia. Technology, in particular, has sped up this process, especially in the rural areas. Essie Garcia, a former research and program officer of an Indonesian think tank, worked on a 2023 Future of Work study commissioned by Oxfam.
21: It's no secret that Indonesia is booming when it comes to e-commerce. More and more young people, especially in rural areas, that utilize this technology advancement, they manage to monetize not even the commodities naturally occur in their local areas, but also services. For example, superfoods like spirulina and moringa, and they package it and use social media to make it more well-known. And also have local guides there. They are young people that know their village like the back of their hand. No matter how young they are, they can access financing now. Now with the technology of like crowdfunding, P2P lending, and even new technology innovations that can they pitch to investors.
1: So basically you're saying the power of the internet has really unlocked the potential of Indonesia's young entrepreneurs?
21: I would say so, because with internet, they manage to access information from wherever they are, especially people that is belong to like marginalized communities, let's say women in rural areas or people with disabilities. More women actually utilize online presence like social media, online marketing, more than their male counterparts. It really provides opportunity for women to do income generating activities like become entrepreneurs without really leaving their domestic roles.
0: I wonder if the same is happening in China. I'm a bit of a city rat, but it looks like I'm diving straight into farming life.
22: Hello, 你好呀.
1: 你好. Could I join you?
22: 可以。这边还有一个工具。
1: Okay.
0: Bin Yang grew up near Tianyu Village,
1: But like many small-town youth, he left for the big cities of Beijing, Shanghai, and Chengdu to study and work. In 2021, he came back. And with other young returnees, they envisioned an organic farm-to-table business. Together with their mothers, they took over this orange farm and extended the facilities with a restaurant and shop.
2: So this is good cardio, huh?
3: Yeah, we don't need a gym in the countryside.
2: I'm not quitting my day job anytime soon.
1: Binyang's wife also enjoys being closer to nature. The couple are expecting their first child in a few months.
2: You got used to the city life. What was it like coming back to the village?
3: In the city, 工作是工作，生活是生活，就完全特别割裂。但在乡村的话，其实我工作就是我的生活，我的生活也是我的工作，所以说我会觉得特别的自在，然后也不会像城市里面那么的拥挤，让人喘不过气。What
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3: 我觉得最大的挑战就是回到乡村过后，我所有做的事情都是我之前没有做过的，就相当于重新洗了个牌。 无论是我们种甘蔗、做餐厅，还是我们的卖产品，所以说要花特别多心思在上面。And
2: what do you think about the infrastructure to start businesses like this? Do you think it's adequate in villages like yours?
3: 其实现在，国家和政府对于乡村振兴这一块，其实支持力度还是蛮大的。因为像咱们这片果园，其实就由我们县的那个有机协会的会长，然后定点来指导我们种这些甘蔗。 然后当地的那个银行其实也会给我们提供一些比较好的一些金融政策，像一些无息贷款啊什么之类的。Tianyu
1: Village has also become a popular tourist destination on social media, attracting urban visitors. With this boost in exposure, farmers have been able to sell their produce at a higher price point, both locally and across the country through e-commerce platforms. Over the past 5 years, 75 new residents have migrated from the big cities to this village, most of them university graduates below the age of 35.
2: I can see the appeal of why people living in the city and facing the daily grind would want to escape to a life in the countryside.
1: While rural revitalization seems to be offering Chinese youth new avenues of employment, experts warn that focusing on the rural economy can hinder China's long-term growth. In order to achieve the government's goal of becoming a fully developed economy by 2049, the creation of high-paying, high-skilled jobs is required in sectors such as advanced manufacturing, green energy, and technology. Whether India will be able to achieve Prime Minister Modi's ambitious goal of becoming a developed nation by 2047 with a $5 trillion economy, or Indonesia be able to hit high income status by 2045, will depend on whether there are enough jobs created to channel their large youth populations into productive growth.
2: If governments work with the private sector, invest in the right industries to generate jobs, and support Asia's entrepreneurial youth, this generation may just live up to its full potential to realize the Asian century.

0: drugs like this are part of the new wave that we are seeing in the drug market.
1: 17-year-old Chinese male smoking weed. He was pronounced dead the same day, but there was no weed in the system.
2: Someone told me, hey, this is similar to weed. It's more intense. After a while, people start overdose.
3: They are calling this the soft drug. It's okay to take them because you won't be able to be caught.
4: That is mushrooming of clandestine labs.
5: मैंने एक लैब में खुद गया हूँ बनते हुए देखा हूँ एस्ट्रोनॉट जैसा सूट पूरा ऊपर से नीचे सूट फुल कवर

0: This is Singapore Tonight.
1: Good evening, I'm Keith Liu. Tonight's top stories. Over 18,000 HDB flats selected for upgrading works under a 253 million Singapore dollars effort to tackle wear and tear issues like ceiling leakages and spalling concrete. Dengue cases in Singapore have fallen by around 66% this year, but authorities urge the public to stay vigilant as the country enters its traditional peak mosquito season. More help could soon be on the way for working parents as the government explores caregiving leave for those looking after sick children.

0: More than 18,000 households across Singapore will have their homes upgraded under the latest round of the Housing and Development Board's Home Improvement Scheme. Over 253 million Singapore dollars will be set aside for the effort. Flats picked in the latest selection are located in towns island-wide, including Bedok, Jurong West and Woodlands. Essential improvements include fixes to wear and tear issues like ceiling leakages and spalling concrete. Residents can also go for optional fixes such as a new door, grill gate and a refuse chute hopper. With this latest round, HDB says about 512,000 flats have been selected for the program since 2007, with works for nearly 409,000 of those completed. Plus, households selected for HIP are also able to opt for a range of subsidised senior-friendly fittings through the Enhancement for Active Seniors, or EASE, program. And this includes grab bars and ramps.
1: Besides opting for these items during HIP, eligible households can also apply directly to HDB for EASE improvements at any time. Since the launch of the EASE program in 2012, about 379,000 households have benefited from the program. So please encourage your family and friends to sign up for the program, especially if they have seniors in their households, so they too can benefit from these heavily subsidized improvements.
0: Singapore recorded some 600 dengue cases in the first 5 months of 2026. That's roughly one-third the number of cases compared to the same period last year. The National Environment Agency says this is thanks to efforts like enforcement, community support and mosquito suppression program Project Wolbachia. Jermaine Wong with more.
2: Right now, this estate in Seletar is the only dengue cluster in Singapore on red alert, meaning it has 10 or more cases. Residents have noticed more mosquitoes and are actively sharing reminders and updates in their group chats.
3: They found some ponding area that might potentially be critical for us. And one of actually our friends, who is a schoolmate, the grandma had the dengue fever the second time. So then this time around, she was hit pretty badly. Yeah, so I think this is the dengue fever is a very real scare for us now.
4: Seletar Hills Residents Association, they put out a quarterly magazine. And in that magazine, they do highlight the fact that certain areas in this estate are mosquito prone, and to be careful about standing water in flower pots.
2: The Senior Minister of State for Sustainability and the Environment says such actions remain the most effective way to prevent mosquito breeding.
5: The stability or the progress is because of our efforts. And we must remind ourselves of the need for these efforts as we enter into the traditional peak dengue season from May to October. And in this time, the warmer temperatures that we will experience will speed up mosquito breeding cycles.
2: Dr. Janil adds that national programs like Project Wolbachia are only meant to complement such efforts, not replace them. The mosquito suppression program is set to cover around half of all households

0: in Singapore by the end of this year.
1: Singapore is looking into caregiving leave for parents whose kids are ill. Minister in the Prime Minister's office, Indrani Raja, says requests for time off to care for sick children often pops up in feedback from stakeholders. Ms. Indrani also chairs the new Marriage and Parenthood Reset Workgroup. Currently, working parents can get up to 6 days of paid childcare leave per year if their youngest child is below the age of 7.
2: We recently increased, we introduced shared parental leave, 10 weeks, to look after a young child. And at the same time, we're also looking at the issue of caregiving leave or time off to look after your children when they fall ill. That's a piece of feedback that has been coming to us quite often. But if you want to be sustainable over the long run, it's really flexible work arrangements, because you can't legislate in advance and predict how many days in a year you're going to need for both children and parents. But if you have understanding employers who give you that flexibility, then it's much easier to manage.
1: Ms. Indrani was speaking in a dialogue session with more than 70 youths as they discussed raising families while juggling careers. Companies were also urged to play their part in supporting working parents.
3: The employers have to also recognise this, because ultimately, in the end, fertility does affect their future workforce, right? And it also affects them being viewed as a progressive workplace and employability. And so when we think about, does it mean when a lady gets pregnant and she leaves her workplace for a while and comes back, will she get, they call it, we get penalised for that, right? And I do think to a certain extent, some parts of it can be mitigated if there are early conversations and if the employer is open enough.
1: At the dialogue, youngsters asked panellists what they can do to address Singapore's record low fertility rate. Ms. Goh says building more meaningful connections, such as through interest-based groups and volunteer networks, is one way. But some youths are worried that they can't cope.
4: I think when we think about adulthood, I will always think about whether I'm capable enough to handle it. Will I be able to start a family? Will I be able to make sure that this family runs well? And even in my own career progressions, am I able to handle work together with family? So I think that building up my capabilities, getting new skills, life skills, in fact, is very important to me, because that will ground me and it will make me be able to manage the different workload and expectations I'll face by society.
1: Many youths in Singapore are holding back from marriage and starting a family due to concerns over finances and a lack of meaningful connections. These are among the findings from a survey involving more than 1,000 youths. Most of them are aware that the country has a record low fertility rate and believe more can be done to address the issue. A majority of youths surveyed are open to marriage or starting a family, but are not in a rush to do so, while roughly a quarter are still figuring out. One major challenge for youths is forming meaningful connections, with more than half finding it not easy to do so. And this could be due to a lack of opportunities for youths to meet and build close connections. Other concerns center around money matters like cost of living and housing. Youths also cited difficulties finding a suitable partner, as well as work and study commitments.
2: The financial considerations part actually involves planning on the part of everyone. Over and above government policies, which we're working very hard on, planning, doing some thinking about planning for your future and making sure that you have the assurance of income and financial safety nets is very important.
1: Still, most youths are open to joining programs related to relationships and family, but some say it depends on the timing or format of such activities. When it comes to preparing for the future, careers and relationships are top considerations for youths, with meeting new people and building connections coming in second.
3: Helping our younger generation form connections in general is an extremely important thing for us to do. Because what helps us as human beings is connection, belonging and purpose, right? That is what makes us different and what keeps us going. And that's truly what our spirit is about. So that's what we're trying to do.

0: in FCCY.
1: Still to come, all eyes on Beijing as President Xi Jinping prepares to host Russian President Vladimir Putin next week. Plus, renewed attacks in Lebanon cast doubt on an extended truce.

0: My grandpa was the first one who came to Hong Kong.
1: I'm from Nepal and I live in Lisbon for many years now.
2: I feel that Thai people see me as a part of London. ¡Sawadee!
3: Tengo es que puedo coger lo bueno de la cultura china y quedármelo, y lo bueno de la cultura española y quedármelo.
4: I can do anything because I stay in India 10 years.
5: I'm BT.
6: I'm proud of being Filipina and at the same time, I'm proud of what I achieved here in Barcelona.
7: 지금은 인도에서 거의 가족처럼 함께하고 있습니다.
8: 남이 많은가?
1: Things can coexist together, and that's the beauty of Hong Kong as well.
0: When I lead to the Chiang Mai, I feel like, oh God, I'm home.
9: South Korea's skilled laborers sent to Germany in exchange for loans.
10: 나 자신을 발전시킬 수 있겠다. 가족들도 도울 수 있겠다.
9: Service and sacrifice that shaped a nation.
11: 그분들이 지금 일을 많이 해가지고 많이 망가지고.
9: Adrift, the pioneers who built Korea. Tuesday on CNA.
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13: Plot of land which the region of Johor currently owns.
14: What is causing all this anxiety?
15: What I'm hearing from kids a lot more these days is they are giving themselves the pressure.
12: Journalism you can trust. CNA.
16: Foreign Minister Vivian Balakrishnan will make his first official working visit to three countries in the Americas as Singapore looks to deepen economic ties with the region. This includes strengthening trade, investment and supply chain resilience. Dr. Balakrishnan will first visit Panama before heading to Guyana and Suriname in South America. In Panama, Dr. Balakrishnan will meet President José Raúl Mulino Quintero, as well as his counterparts in all three countries. In Suriname, he will attend the Council for Foreign and Community Relations meeting as a special guest and hold bilateral meetings with Caribbean community foreign ministers on the sidelines. Around 600 Singapore Army personnel took part in this year's Exercise Tiger Balm with the US Army in Washington State. MINDEF says the annual exercise allows both armies to share tactics and procedures while reflecting the close defense ties between the two countries. The exercise involved the Singapore's Army's Strike Observer Mission, or STORM team, and the US Army's Fire Support Team and Field Artillery units. There are also exchanges on improvised explosive devices as well as chemical, biological and radiological defense. First conducted in 1981, Exercise Tiger Balm is the longest-running bilateral one between the two armies. US President Donald Trump has warned Taiwan against declaring formal independence. Mr. Trump made the remarks after concluding his visit to China. Chinese President Xi Jinping had told the US leader that missteps on the Taiwan matter would cause, quote, conflict. Washington has a long-standing one-China policy which recognizes only Beijing. President Trump told Fox News after his meeting with President Xi that America's stance has not changed and that he was not looking to have somebody go independent. The US leader said as well that he wants China and Taiwan to, quote, cool down. Taiwan's presidential office has said it appreciates Mr. Trump's commitment to security in the Taiwan Strait. But the spokesperson pointed out that US arms sales is part of Washington's security commitment to the island set in American law. President Trump has said he would be making a decision soon on a planned $14 billion

0: US dollar arms deal with the island. Russian President Vladimir Putin will travel to China on 19th May for a two-day visit. The upcoming trip comes on the heels of the historic summit between Presidents Donald Trump and Xi Jinping in Beijing. The Kremlin says Mr. Putin is looking to discuss ways to strengthen the comprehensive partnership and strategic cooperation with his Chinese counterpart. Moscow previously said the Russian leader would be keen to discuss outcomes of Mr. Xi's talks with the US president. President Putin last visited China in September for the Shanghai Cooperation Organization held in Tianjin. He was also present at China's military parade, marking the 80th anniversary of the end of the Second World War. Israel has launched fresh airstrikes in southern Lebanon about a day after both sides agreed to extend a ceasefire by another 45 days following talks in Washington. That truce was due to expire tomorrow. The Israeli military says it struck Hezbollah infrastructure across several areas in the south. Lebanon State News Agency reports attacks on at least five villages, with residents fleeing towards Sidon and Beirut after evacuation warnings were issued. Israeli and Lebanese envoys held their third round of direct talks in the U.S. Capitol this week. Beirut's delegation welcomed the truce extension, calling it a critical opportunity to stabilize the country. But Iranian-backed Hezbollah has not backed down on its plans to continue striking Israeli forces. Nearly 3,000 people in Lebanon have been killed in the crossfire since the conflict began. At least eight people are confirmed dead after a train collision triggered a fire that engulfed a bus in the Thai capital. More than 30 others are injured. Authorities have flagged that the figure may change. The accident took place near Makassan Station on the airport rail link. Footage released on social media showed plumes of smoke rising after a fire broke out when a cargo train struck a bus waiting at a railway crossing. The impact also dragged several vehicles along the tracks. Firefighters and rescue crews have been dispatched to the scene. Authorities say the blaze has been put out. Rescuers are working to pull victims from the wreckage. The cause of the accident is under investigation. Still to come, personalized CPF support is expanding beyond service centers and into the heartlands. Plus, a new hub in the West is bringing services closer to persons with disabilities and their caregivers.
1: In Singapore and across the region, every story starts on the ground.
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3: I'm going undercover to find out if there is something deeper at play. 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
8: We get to the heart of the matter and take stock of the issues you're invested in with on-the-ground reports and wall-to-wall coverage.
6: Viewing it all from a regional lens because we put Asia first.
9: The world keeps moving and our laws and institutions must continue to evolve and keep pace.
10: We will need laws that evolve, that is modern, that is fit for purpose today.
11: When it comes to like technology progressing and who do we place the accountability on?
12: People and countries are starting to act out of self-interest. How can we navigate these conflicts while still upholding the rule of law?

0: Seniors can now get personalized CPF support closer to home under a new program called CPF at Your Service. The initiative offers one-on-one retirement planning guidance at active aging centers across Singapore.
1: Even as we become increasingly digitalized, the demand for accessible in-person services will always remain as our population ages. Many seniors still prefer to discuss important decisions face-to-face, rightly so, such as when they should start their CPF life payouts, how to make a CPF nomination, for example. These are very important decisions.
0: To help seniors better understand CPF schemes closer to home, CPF officers and volunteers will hold some 30 sessions by the end of this year at more than 20 active aging centres. This follows a successful pilot at 5 centres last year. The programme launch comes alongside the reopening of the CPF Jurong Service Centre. Redesigned with seniors in mind, the centre features an improved queue system, self-help kiosks with adjustable font sizes, voice amplifiers and wider pathways. Around 2,000 persons with disabilities living in the West will soon have easier access to support services and learning programmes following the launch of Singapore's third Enabling Services Hub in Jurong. The hub also serves as a community touchpoint for caregivers to access information and referral pathways from different providers. Run by social service agency Touch Community Services, the hub will offer about 300 programs and activities ranging from daily living skills to caregiver support workshops. Situated within Taman Jurong Community Club, the centre features dedicated program spaces as well as specialised facilities such as a calm room.
2: The beauty about ESH being integrated as part of the Taman Jurong CC is because they are able to access the entire CC as well. The hall, the auditorium, the open spaces, and also make use of the market that's nearby and also the shops. What we try to do is that we're going to outreach to some of the stores here and the shops. As you know, Taman Jurong is a very unique place. It's close to the industrial areas. And I hope to work together with ESH as well to reach out to those industrial companies to see how we can better support them for jobs.
0: The hub is part of wider efforts to improve accessibility for persons with disabilities in the West, an area long seen as underserved. Mr. Huang adds that plans are also underway to increase the number of sheltered workshops in the region across the next 2 years. Previously, caregivers residing in the West had to commute to SG-enabled centre in Bukit Merah for information or referrals. One such caregiver says having support closer to home has made a world of difference for her son.
3: I refer to the APSN at the Yunus. I find that it's too far away from my home. So after 1 month try of that, I withdraw from that. I meet ESH, then I find my son is more confident. He treats ESH like a second home. He got to trust people to share his feeling. Then he's enjoying his learning, playing with the peers and the teacher here.
0: Early research findings are showing that marine life is bouncing back within a few months following Singapore's worst oil spill in a decade. Researchers say the amount of oil in affected areas has fallen to undetectable levels within 1.5 years. Ivy Chok with more.
4: In June 2024, 400 tonnes of fuel leaked into the sea after two vessels collided at Pasir Panjang Terminal. It stained beaches along areas like East Coast Park and Sentosa. Researchers embarked on a 15-month study to monitor the longer-term impact on biodiversity. Samples were collected from marine life living in sandy areas such as worms, sandhoppers and clams. They tracked the population number and mix of these animals every few months to see if there were any changes over time. Nearly 11,000 specimens were collected. With quite a lot of animals in the sand, one researcher says the impact of the oil spill appears to be minimal.
5: This is not the first oil spill in Singapore, right? And we

0: do get chronic spillages of oil, little bit, right? So I think the organisms in Singapore, in the intertidal, are pretty much kind of used to it, right? Although there's constant recruitment of different kinds of animals from the environment, from the sea, right? But I think what is the communities here are pretty resilient.
1: A second project mobilized 100 volunteers, training them to become citizen scientists. They helped to study the impact of the oil spill on marine snails, testing their blood for changes at the cellular and molecular levels. Scientists say the study indicates that such biomarkers could be used in future to monitor the marine environment.
2: In my study, I found that once the stress is removed, so in this case, the oil has been cleaned up and removed, or nature has taken the oil away, they recover. So subsequent analysis of the organisms that are still there tell me that, oh, they seem to have bounced back to normal levels of cellular response, biochemical and molecular responses.
1: Authorities say the findings will help them decide which areas need more support.
3: What we will do is then use long-term monitoring data to validate some of this and to see whether some areas recover faster than others. Then we can come in to maybe focus more attention on certain areas that need a bit more attention.
1: Minister of State for National Development Elvin Tan says the studies will also help shape policy responses to potential future oil spills.
4: It must be grounded in science, data, and also long-term planning, long-term mitigation strategies. And this means that we must understand our marine environment deeply, establish a very strong baseline information, as well as undertake systematic and sustained monitoring so that we can better understand the full scale of an oil spill's ecological impact.
1: Studies are expected to be completed by the end of this year. Researchers are looking at which species are most affected and understanding their recovery.
5: And that's Singapore Tonight. Have a good night.

0: biodiversity is booming, which is inviting for some local foragers and farmers who embrace edible wildlife.
1: We're the largest organic banana grower in Singapore.
2: This is a gem.
3: Amazing. Yeah.
4: So the mulberries are from the garden.
5: No, that's delicious.
6: Singapore is ramping up conservation efforts locally and across the region.
7: I really do love reptiles and finding out about them, so I really love my job.
8: The building must relate to the lives of the people.
9: 目前还是一直要创新一些新的东西，我也不希望是人家把我看作是80岁的人。
10: There are those who dare to be different, who have made their mark in Singapore and beyond.
1: You have such big dreams, you know, you want to change the world with your art.
11: Obviously, every fighter wants to win, so all you can do is to prepare yourself to win.
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0: in history, now helping to write the future of our world. 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

0: 情绪价值，
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4: 情绪价值，
5: 情绪价值，
6: 情绪价值，
7: 情绪价值 ，emotional value, emotional consumption, emotional resonance. I hear this term all the time in China, among my friends, on the train, the table next to me at a restaurant. This term may have first come into mainstream knowledge due to the Labubu craze, but it has since moved beyond the toy.It is now fueling an entire society, determining how people spend and behave. I want to find out what exactly is 情绪价值 and why has it emerged in Chinese society at this point in time? To answer that question, my team and I traveled 4 hours by train to Shandong province in eastern China.

0: Mount Tai, or Taishan. For more than 2,000 years, Chinese emperors came here to pray. Some call it the spiritual homeland of the Chinese people. Taishan is known as the first of China's five great mountains. It is known for its grueling 7,800 steps. Previously, to get to the top, you might have hired a regular tour guide. But today, you will hire a companion climber, or a peipa. It typically involves a young, good-looking local guide who provides the essentials. But he will also carry out tasks that a guide would not.
1: Just a few months ago, I climbed this very mountain, at that time with a friend. And I told myself I would never do this difficult climb ever again. But here I am today, this time with a companion climber. I'll be climbing with my peipa, Xiaomeng.
2: Hello, 你好，我是小梦。 今天天还是挺冷的。对，感觉真的是挺冷。你把包给我吧，今天这个山我来带你爬了。这么轻的风啊。
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0: is 24 years old. This is his first job out of university. Xiaomeng was first introduced to this job through a friend, and found that he enjoyed its freedom and the chance to meet many people. During peak seasons, companion climbers like him can take up to two orders a day, one in the daytime and one that starts at night.
1: Hey, I'm starting to get really out of breath. And it's getting colder and windy. And according to the peipa, we have about 40 minutes left to the top. So, yeah, let's go!
2: 这样就不累了吧？那除了牵手，就是其他顾客会又要求你做什么？
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1: 有什么事情你会跟顾客说，就是分明就是不可以的？就是那样不认识的事也是不可以的，比如说。
0: Xiaomeng tells me there's a peipa WeChat group with hundreds of members and systems such as referral commissions. And it is still growing on the back of rising demand. Xiaomeng once helped to organize a group of 24 male companion climbers for just two clients who purely wanted to have a lively atmosphere when climbing. Xiaomeng has also carried a cake for a client's birthday, a bouquet of flowers for a marriage proposal, and a weighing scale for a client who wanted to check her weight before and after the climb.
2: 你做琵琶这个职业、这个体验或者什么有什么感想？他们会很多人这样问，就是问你们累吗？说实话吧，其实是累的。他尤其是夜爬的时候是又累又困的，但是就是如果说 有习惯的话，就还好，就不累了。我感觉的话，这个是一个很充满正，很就是很充满，就是一个它阳光正亮的它一个职业。 就是他可以认识到很多人，也可以借他认识到很多朋友，然后呢还可以在爬山的时候呢锻炼自己的身体。
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1: So we have completed the climb, braving temperatures of about -7°C. Now, before this trip, I had my own reservations about the idea of a PayPal. Wouldn't it feel inauthentic given that I'm paying for a service? But after today, I have come to understand why some people would hire a PayPal. Let me first explain the link between 泰山 and 情绪价值。There is a saying here, 爬泰山的情侣不是结婚就是分手 meaning that couples who climb this mountain either get married or they break up. Reason being that the climb makes you so delirious that you display the full range of emotions. So to have a PayPal who is emotionally grounded, composed, and have done this 200 times, I feel a sense of trust in the process.And that no matter what happens, he will get me to the top.
0: Emotional value encompasses different feelings. A sense of security, joy, novelty, identity, fulfillment. But why has this become so sought after in China today?

0: My grandpa was the first one who came to Hong Kong.
1: I'm from Nepal and I live in Lisbon for many years now.
2: I feel that Thai people see me as a part of London. ¡Sawadee!
3: Tengo es que puedo coger lo bueno de la cultura china y quedármelo, y lo bueno de la cultura española y quedármelo.
4: I can't do anything because I stay in India 10 years.
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6: I'm proud of being Filipina and at the same time, I'm proud of what I achieved here in Barcelona.
7: 지금은 인도에서 거의 가족처럼 함께하고 있습니다.
8: 남이 많은가?
1: Things can coexist together, and that's the beauty of Hong Kong as well.
0: When I leave to the Chennai, I feel like, oh God, I'm home.
9: $2 million. That's how much we lost in prepaid beauty packages in 1 year.
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9: I'm going undercover to find out if there is something deeper at play. 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
12: Rice feeds billions around the world, but growing it comes at a cost to the planet. 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
17: But why has the focus on emotional value become so pervasive in Chinese society? And why has it emerged at this point in time? What is at the root of the impulse to seek, buy, and enjoy emotional value? Experts across the fields of sociology, psychology, consumer analysis, and economic strategy that I spoke to all point to one thing. Anxiety about the future. Professor Jing Chun teaches sociology at Shanghai University. Looking through the lens of Chinese social history, she calls the development revolutionary.
22: 我觉得对于我们中国的一个传统的中国社会或者传统中国文化来讲，还是一个非常深刻的变化。那首先我们看看中国的一个传统的一个家庭生活的社会生活是什么样的呢？因为它是一个父权的、父系的，然后它是一个等级森严的、情感疏离的。 这样一个社会生活或者是家庭生活的一个模式，那像孔子有说过了，对吧？要敏于行而乐于言，就是说，其实我们不是很讲究一个情感的交流和沟通的。那现在出现这样的一个变化，所以说，我觉得实际上是一个革命性的一个变化。

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1: Since its reform and opening up in the late 1970s, China has experienced rapid economic growth until recently. This year, China has set an economic growth target of 4.5 to 5%, the lowest since 1991. According to official statistics, around 1 in 7 young adults do not have a job.Xing Zhaopeng is Banking Group ANZ's senior China strategist. He studies the Chinese economy. Like many other analysts, he does not foresee the unemployment rate improving significantly. And he sees a link between unemployment and emotional spending.
2: We have done a calculation of the 3,000,000 people in the world. There are more than 1/4 of them are 16 to 24 year old young people. Last year, there were more than 1,200,000. This year, more than 1,250,000 graduates. The unemployment rate of every year is very, very low. This year, one year plus one year, the entire world's population is increasing. So, for 2026, it is very likely to see that the young people are long-term employment, income,这种长期的预期还是非常非常的低迷。
1: Singh says that because of this, young people are seeking instant emotional comfort, and that comes in different forms, including drinking China's ubiquitous milk tea, which we have in front of us.
2: 比如说奶茶，它是一种甜味，甜的东西的话呢，就会带来一种心理上的短期的这种满足感，因为大家知道，在你比较焦虑或者是在比较难过的时候呢，甜的东西会舒缓你的情绪，这是一种价值。那他们看不到长期的希望啊，就会在短期去寻求心理上的这种安慰，心理上的这种满足。所以对于2026年来讲的话呢，无论是奶茶，无论是玩偶，无论是游戏啊，我们还是认为这些都会有一个高速的增长。
1: Consumers have long paid for an item's functional value, and they are now increasingly willing to pay for emotional value.
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0: CNA's app and website just dropped a new feature, games. Easy to play and great for quick breaks on a busy day. We have 5 games. Here's Buzzword, where you form as many words as you can using the given letters. All words have to include the center letter. Make it extra fun by inviting a friend to a challenge. Over at Guessword, you have 6 chances to uncover the hidden word, using the color feedback to see if you place the letters correctly. In Mini Crossword and Mini Sudoku, challenge yourself by completing them in the shortest time possible. Feeling stuck? You can always play with a friend or ask for help. We also have an all-time favorite, Word Search. There's only one rule, drag from the first to the last letter in any direction, including backwards and diagonally. Here's the fun part. When you sign in, you can build streaks when you play daily, earn badges, and even if you miss a day, you can use a freeze to save your streak. Have fun!
1: Does working overseas make you richer? In Dubai, a young Singaporean finds out that tax-free doesn't mean earning more. When more money isn't always the goal, why she left for Sweden. And when the maths stops working, why some choose to come home. Singaporeans working overseas. More money or a different life. Money Mind, Wednesday on CNA.
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0: This is Lulu Pal, an AI companion toy. I've been telling it about the documentary. The idea of an AI companion toy is that it can take on different personalities and interact with you, providing emotional value. Lulu is just one of many such toys that have come on the market recently.
1: 朋友辛苦了，拍纪录片要东跑西跑的，还要思考怎么剪辑更吸引人。我都替你觉得累，不过我相信你做出来的纪录片一定超棒。
0: Fuzozo was launched last year, and more than 200,000 units have already been sold in 9 months. The company says Fuzozo can deliver human-like interactions. I try one out at their pop-up store in Shanghai.
2: 那我现在想跟一个朋友聊天，可以跟你聊天吗？
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0: Different Fuzozo models have their own personality that can be changed or trained by the user. I see several people buying one, including Lucas, who tells me he already has a canine friend.
3: Why do you want to purchase it though? I mean, you already have a dog at home, right? So,
4: well, these guys don't pee and poo and I don't have to pick them up. They can talk to you and stuff, you know.
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1: From companion climbers to blind boxes and the use of technology, I wonder if people are relying

0: to differentiate themselves in an oversupplied market to appeal to buyers. And industry analysts like Zhang Tianbing see it as a product of changing times in China.
1: In our generation, we start from very poor society, and you know, there was not even a think of, you know, something with emotional value when we were young, right? As wealth accumulates, it's also, of course, the abundance of supply of different products for the consumer. Increasingly, they want to seek for that differentiation.
0: China has had many buzzwords in recent years. While some have faded, others continue to be used because they remain highly relevant. We have heard of Zhun, which means involution. People excessively trying to outdo one another in how hard they work to survive an increasingly competitive society. There's also Tangping, or lying flat and quitting the race. And now, there's emotional value, or 情绪价值. For a concept to be used so widely in a country of 1.4 billion, 情绪价值 has touched a nerve in Chinese society. Emotional fulfillment is a basic need of humans, and for the longest time, we have tried to obtain that in countless ways. Seeking emotional value, or 情绪价值, is a new way of responding to that need, whether it is to quickly counter our anxieties or to achieve actual, longer-term inner fulfillment and satisfaction in life.

0: South Korea's skilled laborers sent to Germany in exchange for looms.
1: 나 자신을 발전시킬 수 있겠다. 가족들도 도울 수 있겠다.
0: Service and sacrifice that shaped a nation.
2: 그분들이 지금 일을 많이 해가지고 많이 망가지고.
0: Adrift, the pioneers who built Korea. Tuesday on CNA.
3: In a world filled with information.
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6: The first thing in the morning as Asia wakes up to a new day. 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
7: Putting things in perspective with eye-opening reports and expert analysis as a new era of global politics breeds power struggles and shifting alliances.
6: We get to the heart of the matter and take stock of the issues you're invested in with on-the-ground reports and wall-to-wall coverage. Viewing it all from a regional lens because we put Asia first.
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1: Good morning. It's 7 a.m. in Singapore and Hong Kong, 4:30 in New Delhi, and 6 o'clock in Jakarta. And Grace Shin, Annette this hour.

Authorities in Thailand investigate why a train crashed into a bus in the capital of Bangkok, leaving at least 8 dead and more than 30 injured. They are examining the train's event recorder, saying the bus became stranded at the level crossing in heavy traffic, preventing barriers from closing. Iran's head of parliamentary national security says a mechanism will soon be unveiled to regulate the transit of commercial vessels through the Strait of Hormuz. This says the war with the U.S. and Israel drag on, with no end in sight on how the end to conflict. And Wes Streeting has confirmed he'll challenge Keir Starmer for leadership of the Labour Party as pressure mounts for the British Prime Minister to quit over its poor showing in recent local and regional polls.

0: Authorities in Thailand are looking into what might have caused a deadly crash between a freight train and a bus at a rail crossing in the city. The incident left 8 people dead, all of them passengers from the bus, and more than 30 injured. The incident occurred yesterday afternoon in the center of Bangkok at a busy interchange near the Makassan station of the airport rail link. Preliminary reports show the bus was stranded on the tracks at a red light within the railway's 5-meter exclusion zone. This prevented the crossing barriers from closing despite the oncoming train. Investigators are reviewing communications between the barrier operator and train driver amid reports the driver did not respond when informed that there were vehicles stuck on the track. And footage of the incident shows the train plowing into the bus while the barrier appeared stuck in place, causing the vehicle to ignite. The crash also ensnared several other vehicles, dragging them along the tracks as the train came to a stop. Explosions were heard as firefighters battled the blaze and pulled victims out of the wreckage.
1: เหตุเกิดเร็วมากทั้งถ้าเป็นวันธรรมดานะจะเสียหายเยอะกว่านี้แต่นี่มันดีมันเป็นวันหยุดน้องก็มีครอบครัวมีลูกมีอะไรอ่ะตอนนี้มันก็ต้องเยียวยาเพราะว่าน้องน่าจะได้รับผลกระทบกับครอบครัวเขาเพราะว่าแม่พ่อเขาก็เหมือนเขาเป็นเสาหลักเนาะมันก็ต้องการเยอะเลยละการเยียวยาส่วนนี้ครับ
0: And more of the probe into the crash can be found on our CNA website, CNA.asia, as well as our mobile app. Go check it out. And the Maldives has suspended search operations for 4 missing Italian divers after a Maldivian rescue diver died during the mission. Authorities say the group of 5 Italians disappeared on Thursday while exploring an underwater cave system in Vavu Atoll. The caves are believed to be about 50 to 60 meters deep, well beyond the Maldives' recreational diving limit of 30 meters. One body has been recovered so far. And officials say operations have stopped following the death of a Coast Guard diver from the Maldivian National Defense Force. He reportedly suffered decompression sickness after surfacing during the search and later died in hospital. Rescue efforts have also been hampered by rough weather, and authorities are awaiting the arrival of 3 Finnish divers who are experts in deep and cave diving to help rethink the search strategy. The Maldives government, meantime, has launched an investigation into why the group exceeded officially permitted diving depths. Authorities also confirmed that weather warnings had been in place at the time. And experts say cave diving at such depths requires specialized technical equipment and training, especially in poor weather conditions.
2: Il mio personalissimo pensiero è quello che potrebbe essere successo un inconveniente imprevisto sott'acqua dove praticamente non si aspettavano una determinata situazione. 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Io personalmente ritengo che non sia questa la motivazione.
0: At least 8 people were injured in the northern Italian city of Modena as a man drove a car into a crowd. 4 of those hurt are in critical condition, and 1 woman was pinned against a shop window and required both legs to be amputated. 2 were airlifted to a hospital in Bologna, which is around 40 kilometers from Modena. And the driver tried to flee after the car came to a stop but was detained by several pedestrians.
3: Mi sono buttato dentro la Tigotà, infatti lui ha sbandato, è finito contro le vetrine sfondandole di dallari e ha tranciato le gambe a una donna che era lì, l'ha schiacciata proprio contro la vetrina.
0: The driver was detained and questioned by local authorities. They've identified him as Salim El Kudri, a 31-year-old second-generation Italian born in Bergamo. And officials say early findings point to possible mental instability, as he's known to local mental health services for shy disorders. And no links to extremist groups, though, have emerged, while the Italian Prime Minister, Giorgia Meloni, called the incident extremely serious in a social media post expressing solidarity with the victims and their families. Modena's mayor says the vehicle entered one of the city's main streets, adding the man drove deliberately into people, sending them flying.
1: L'autore di questo gesto terribile è stato catturato e si era dato in fuga qui nel Rua Pioppa, l'hanno catturato poco più avanti, pare che avesse un coltello in mano, con cui ha tentato di dare un pendente anche ad qualche passante. 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
0: We'll head out for a short break, but ahead on Asia Now. Tehran says it will soon unveil a mechanism to manage the flow of traffic through the Strait of Hormuz as it remains in a deadlock with the U.S. over how to end the war.
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14: 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How can we navigate these conflicts while still upholding the rule of law?
15: Rule of law for the future. Wednesday on CNA.

0: The head of Iran's Parliamentary National Security said Tehran will soon unveil a mechanism to regulate transit of ships through the Strait of Hormuz. Ebrahim Azizi said under the system, only commercial vessels cooperating with Iran will be allowed through, excluding the U.S. This as Iranian state media revealed European countries have been in talks with Tehran to allow their ships through after Iran permitted the safe passage of vessels from countries including China, Japan, and Pakistan. The U.S. and Iran have been locked in a stalemate over terms on how to end the war, with Tehran maintaining an effective blockade over the critical waterway. It wants to end the conflict on all fronts before more difficult issues like its nuclear program are discussed. But the U.S. has insisted that Tehran must first give up its nuclear program and reopen the waterway to shipping before the war can conclude. Iranian media says Pakistan had discussed prospects for resuming peace talks as the interior ministers from both sides met in Tehran. World leaders have pushed for diplomacy to end the conflict and resume the flow of oil and goods through Hormuz. The Kremlin said Russian President Vladimir Putin also discussed the war with his counterpart from the UAE, both emphasizing the importance of continuing the political and diplomatic process aimed at reaching compromise-based peace agreements. The matter was also raised when President Trump met his Chinese counterpart Xi Jinping for a summit on Thursday. And Mr. Trump says the U.S. did not seek China's help to end the war, though there was consensus on the need to reopen the strait and that the strait should not be militarized. Over in Gaza, Hamas has called the killing of its military chief a dangerous and unprecedented violation of its ceasefire with Israel. It pressed the U.S. and other mediators to stop the IDF from further strikes. Izz al-Din al-Haddad was killed on Friday in a precision strike, and he's the most senior Hamas official to be targeted by Israeli forces since a truce agreement was reached last October.
1: Mourners carried a body they identified as senior Hamas commander Izz al-Din al-Haddad during a funeral procession in Gaza City on Saturday. Israel's military said it had killed the chief of Hamas's military wing in an airstrike on Gaza the previous day. Haddad is the most senior Hamas official killed by Israel since an October US-backed ceasefire agreement that was meant to halt fighting. A Hamas Gaza spokesperson said in a video statement published on Facebook that Haddad had died. Israel carried out at least two attacks on Gaza on Friday. Local medics said seven Palestinians were killed, including three women and a child. A Palestinian source said Haddad was killed in an Israeli strike on an apartment building. Israeli Prime Minister Benjamin Netanyahu announced the military had carried out an airstrike targeting the Hamas leader without saying if he had been killed. Netanyahu said Haddad was an architect of the October 7, 2023 attacks launched by Hamas militants. Hamas sources said Haddad, nicknamed the Ghost, had survived multiple assassination attempts by Israel. Israel's military says he was one of Hamas's longest-serving commanders. Israel and Hamas remain deadlocked in indirect talks to advance US President Donald Trump's post-war plan for Gaza that is meant to end more than 2 years of fighting.
0: And former British Health Minister Wes Streeting says he'll challenge Prime Minister Keir Starmer in any leadership contest held. Speaking at a Labour Party conference, his move comes days after he stepped down, urging Mr. Starmer to set a timetable for his departure.
2: We need a proper contest with the best candidates on the field, and I'll be standing.
0: Mr. Starmer has been undergoing growing pressure to quit after a dismal showing in recent local elections. He has rejected calls to step down, though. Labour Party rules require each challenger to get support from at least 20% of the party's members of parliament before being able to trigger a leadership election. Mr. Streeting won't be the only contender. Greater Manchester Mayor Andy Burnham has his sights on the party leadership as well. But his route back to Westminster remains uncertain. He'll first need to secure Labour's nomination for a vacant parliamentary seat and then defeat candidates from the Reform UK Party and the Greens before he can challenge Mr. Starmer. And that process could take up to weeks. The English Channel crossings are now a defining test of Keir Starmer's political survival, with a leadership challenge looming and a new immigration bill unveiled in the King's Speech. His promise to stop the boats is under increasing scrutiny. Stuart Smith and Ross Cullen filed this report for CNA from both sides of the channel.
3: For tens of thousands of migrants every year, the English Channel between France and Britain is the final barrier to a new life. Some are fleeing war and persecution and hope to claim asylum in Britain. Others want a better life and better prospects. And all that stands in the way is this body of water, 34 kilometres at its narrowest point. Last year, around 41,000 made it across, despite French and UK attempts to stop them. Most come from Eritrea, Afghanistan, Iran, Syria and Iraq, with smaller numbers from Vietnam and Sri Lanka. They leave from the shores of northern France, with major departure points around Dunkirk, Calais and Boulogne-sur-Mer, arriving at isolated spots in southeast England along the Kent and Sussex coastlines. Many are intercepted at sea or picked up by the lifeboat charity.
4: Here is the view from France, the northern port city of Calais, which marks one of the external borders of the EU. Temporary camps surround the city where refugees and migrants await their chance to secure a place in a boat to attempt to cross one of the busiest shipping lanes in the world. Behind me, you can see one of the ferries arriving from the UK. Law enforcement here say they are cracking down on the trafficking gangs that are exploiting people in the camps. On the 4th of May, 19 people were given jail terms following a trial in the northern city of Lille for facilitating a network of migrant smugglers operating along the northern French coastline.
3: To monitor and pursue those smuggling gangs and to try to stop migrants before

0: before they leave French shores. The UK government is paying France around $900 million over 3 years. Both sides have also been testing a one-in, one-out policy that allows the UK to send back to France migrants who arrived illegally by boat. And for each person deported, it would accept another through a legal route. Since the scheme began last August, the UK has returned around 500 people to France and accepted a similar number via legal routes. But more than 20,000 people crossed the channel illegally in the same period.
1: This is very low numbers if we compare them to the overall number of arrivals. And actually, there have been some interviews with people who have been taken back to France who actually say that they would like to come back to the UK. So they will try, all of them said they will try to come back to the UK. So the goal of deterrence of the government looks to me to be failing at the moment.
0: And the Home Office hasn't said how they decide who stays or goes.
2: Something that we've heard from a lot of people who are detained under this scheme is that it's really, really difficult for them to have any access to justice within the detention centre. People say that they consider the way they've been detained to be very arbitrary. They don't really know why they were detained and not somebody else that they crossed the channel with.
0: It's also not clear to what degree those policies work as a deterrent, because people coming here aren't familiar with the latest immigration rules, meaning thousands of people still attempt the crossing every month, despite French efforts to police its coasts.
3: This is Ardelot Beach in northern France. In total, it's 10 kilometres of sand, showing just how much ground police patrols have to cover. There are more than 1,000 agents from law enforcement, the intelligence services and maritime authorities deployed in this region to try to prevent illegal boat departures, but they say it is impossible to intercept every attempted crossing.
0: 21 people died last year trying to get here by boat, which is one of the reasons the government says its one-in, one-out scheme is needed to deter people from using this route. But immigration policy is also one of the most polarising issues in British politics, currently rivaling the economy as the public's number one issue. This scheme is meant to address both.
4: Stuart Smith reporting from Dover, England, and Russ Cullen from Calais in France with that story. And ahead on Asia Now, Singapore looks into caregiving leave for parents whose kids are ill.
5: Every answer starts with a question and a trail we follow. We uncover what's hidden so you get clarity.
6: $2 million. 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
7: How much do you have left in unused packages?
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6: I'm going undercover to find out if there is something deeper at play. Prepaid packages, bargain or bad deal? Talking Point tonight on CNA.
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0: Singapore is looking into caregiving leave for parents whose kids are ill. Minister in the Prime Minister's office, Indrani Raja, says the issue of time off to look after their sick children pops up often in feedback from stakeholders. Ms. Indrani is also the chair for the new Marriage and Parenthood Reset Work Group, and currently working parents can get up to 6 days of paid childcare leave per year if their youngest child is under the age of seven.
1: We recently introduced shared parental leave, 10 weeks, to look after a young child. And at the same time, we're also looking

0: issue of caregiving leave or time off to look after your children when they fall ill. That's a piece of feedback that has been coming to us quite often. But if you want to be sustainable over the long run, it's really flexible work arrangements, because you can't legislate in advance and predict how many days in a year you're going to need for both children and parents. But if you have understanding employers who give you that flexibility, then it's much easier to manage.
1: Ms. Indrani was speaking in a dialogue session with more than 70 youths as they discussed raising families while juggling careers. Companies are also urging to play their part.
2: The employers have to also recognize this, because ultimately, in the end, fertility does affect their future workforce, right? And it also affects them being viewed as a progressive workplace and employability. And so when we think about, does it mean when a lady gets pregnant and she leaves her workplace for a while and comes back, will she get, they call it, we get penalized for that, right? And I do think to a certain extent, some parts of it can be mitigated if there are early conversations and if the employer is open enough.
1: And at the dialogue, youngsters asked the panelists what they can do to address the record low fertility rate. Ms. Goh says building more meaningful connections, such as organizing more interest-based groups and volunteer networks, is one way. But some youngsters are worried that they cannot cope.
3: I think when we think about adulthood, I will always think about whether I'm capable enough to handle it. Will I be able to start a family? Will I be able to make sure that this family runs well? And even in my own career progressions, am I able to handle work together with family? So I think that building up my capabilities, getting new skills, life skills, in fact, is very important to me, because that will ground me and it will make me be able to manage the different workload and expectations I will face by society.
1: Most youth in Singapore are holding back from marriage and starting a family because of concerns over finances and a lack of meaningful connections. These are some of the findings from a survey of more than 1,000 youths, and most of them are aware that the country has a record low fertility rate and believe more can be done to address the issue. In the survey, a majority of roughly 40% of youths are open to marriage or starting a family but are not in a rush to do so, while roughly a quarter are still figuring it out. One major challenge for youths is forming meaningful connections, with more than half finding it not easy to do so. This could also be due to a lack of opportunities for youths to meet and build close connections. Other concerns for youths on settling down center around money, because like matters of cost of living and housing. Others include finding a suitable partner and work or study commitments.
0: The financial considerations part actually involves planning on the part of everyone. Over and above government policies, which we're working very hard on, planning, doing some thinking about planning for your future and making sure that you have the assurance of income and financial safety nets is very important.
1: Still, most youth are open to joining programs related to relationships and family, but some say it depends on the timing or format of such activities. When it comes to preparing for the future, career and relationships are top of considerations for youths, with meeting new people and building connections coming in second.
2: Helping our younger generation form connections in general is an extremely important thing for us to do. Because what helps us as human beings is connection, belonging, and purpose, right? That is what makes us different and what keeps us going. And that's truly what our spirit is about. So that's what we're trying to do in FCCY.
1: And Singapore recorded some 600 dengue cases in the first 5 months of the year of 2026, and that's roughly one-third of the number of cases compared to the same period last year. The National Environment Agency says this is thanks to efforts like enforcement, community support, and mosquito suppression program Project Wolbasha. Jermaine Wong with more.
4: Right now, this estate in Salita is the only dengue cluster in Singapore on red alert, meaning it has 10 or more cases. Residents have noticed more mosquitoes and are actively sharing reminders and updates in their group chats.
5: they found some ponding area that might potentially be critical for us. And one of actually our friends, who is a schoolmate, the grandma had the dengue fever the second time. So then this time around, she was hit pretty badly. Yeah, so I think this is the dengue fever is a very real scare for us now.
6: Seletar Hills Residents Association, they put out a quarterly magazine. And in that magazine, they do highlight the fact that certain areas in this estate are mosquito prone, and to be careful about standing water in flower pots.
4: The Senior Minister of State for Sustainability and the Environment says such actions remain the most effective way to prevent mosquito breeding.
7: The stability or the progress is because of our efforts, and we must remind ourselves of the need for these efforts as we enter into the traditional peak dengue season from May to October. And in this time, the warmer temperatures that we will experience will speed up mosquito breeding cycles.
4: Dr. Janil adds that national programs like Project Wolbachia are only meant to complement such efforts, not replace them. The mosquito suppression program is set to cover around half of all households in Singapore by the end of this year.
1: And that's all we have for Asia Now this hour. But don't forget headlines anytime at CNA.Asia and CNA 93 Radio, plus we're on Facebook and YouTube.

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1: Plot of land which the region of Johor currently owns.
2: What is causing all this anxiety?
3: What I'm hearing from kids a lot more these days is they are giving themselves the pressure.
0: Journalism you can trust. CMA.

0: I actually decided to leave my tech sales job. It was actually a really hard decision for me because I was drawing a good salary. My mom was struggling a lot with this business.
1: We don't have pay for nearly half a year. I thought of giving up the business.

0: To be honest, it hasn't been going very well.
1: My criteria of coming back to the business was very clear.
0: My parents
1: will not come to the office.
0: I realized that I need to do things significantly different from how my parents used to do it, so that I can prevent the business from failing even more.
2: Hey, this is
3: your
2: rice.
3: You
2: want to
3: open?
2: No, I have rice.
1: Oh, then I eat the plain rice.
3: Got bread for the curry also.
1: For the changes that I made and for the good things that I've done for the company, I don't think my parents are fully agreeable to most of the things that I do. I still do it anyway. On a day-to-day basis, we have a lot of frequent tensions or disagreements. So we decided that, you know, if there's anything, unless it's it concerns a life, if not, write it down, then Sunday we will talk about things.
2: Online 的东西不会说很 urgent, 就不用说一定挤上去。
4: 明白啊，等一下，等一下，小心，等一下先，就变成挤上去，连一辆车一个人哦，做工哦有限。
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1: Welcome to my warehouse. 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Instant heaters, ventilation fan. Our fastest moving products are our KDK ceiling fan and insulation. We have fridges. Yeah, then over here is all the washing machines. This is my family business. We sell home appliances. We also do installation. Okay. The RG20. One. How many is this one? One, two. Should have five, right? One, two, three, four, five. Okay.
6: The business has actually been around for about 40 years. I'm considered the third generation running this business.
1: Before I joined the family business, I was in charge of sales for a tuition center and their growth in student numbers. The office is actually at Suntec. There are a lot of like nice cohesion, eat very nice food, company trips that are paid for fully. I was performing already quite well. I would say I took 40 to 60% pay cut. I decided to help in the family business was because my mom had some health scare last year. The MRI showed actually a small white dot right in the brain area, which is a sign of a minor stroke. My purpose of coming back is to help them retire and enjoy their life, and for my mom not to have stress. So my criteria of coming back to the business was very clear to them, that if I were to join and help in the business, they will not come to the office.
4: Sometimes I have to answer the phone. Hello.
2: Brother, you call me, what happened?
1: So to be honest, yes, they have been turning up a lot more often than they should, and to my liking, right?
2: I've been doing this for past 40 years. So what I'll do now? 我觉得啦，应该我们是在帮一下，看头看尾，到他上轨道，然后我们就放掉就 OK。
4: Okay, 我先给你啦，你这个 look. Thank you.
1: I mean, trying to understand from their point of view is that this is something that they've been doing for the past 40 years of their life. These are things that they have been doing out of habit, and I can't imagine, you know, if suddenly I tell them just not to come, right, their world will collapse.
2: See you.
0: But I really want to come back and save this business because to be honest, it hasn't been going very well.
7: We do a lot of uniform for high-end hotels like St. Regis, JW Marriott, Shangri-La. Yeah. So one of the pieces that I like is this St. Regis Butler. So they have been buying this uniform for nearly 10 years already. They didn't change the design. We also do a lot of embroidery. There are special guests, VIP. If you can see, for this piece that we did for Rasa Sentosa, this peacock is really a very details work that we have to do. Not everybody can do such a fine stitching of embroidery. I learned from my grandma and my mom. They are all very skilled sewer. And when I see them really, every stitching is the same. So when I do uniform, I also want to achieve this. In 2014, I decide to venture into uniform business. Besides uniform, I also do individual tailoring.
5: 2014, I was like, I was still in secondary school. So as I move on, I actually went to poly, studying aeronautical engineering. My goal was just to ensure I have the foundation to go wherever I want.
7: During the best year, I should say around 2015 to 2019, during the peak period, we have about 6 staff here. Factory-wise, we almost have more than 100 workers in Indonesia. There's not so much competition. Business don't have places to buy online. We can do about 500,000 K a year. During the golden year, we can churn out about 2,000 pieces a month. Business really start to feel in 2020 during the COVID period.
5: 2024, I actually graduated from my computer science degree. Then I managed to find a tech sales job that was paying around like 90K annually.
7: We don't have pay for nearly half a year. Yeah.
8: So now we're actually heading to a dental clinic to do some alteration for the scrubs that they made with us.
7: Now, 1 month, sometimes we only can produce like 200 pieces. Our order is really so low already. During the COVID period, customer don't place order because of uncertainty. Also, customer change their way of buying.
9: Hey, hello.
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7: Smaller hotel, smaller organization, they will look for a retail store to buy their basic uniform. 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They change into all scrub. Definitely making suit is higher value than making a scrub suit. They can also buy online now.
9: Waist to hips, minus 1 1/4.
2: Waist to hip? Minus
9: 1 1/4.
2: Is it?
5: My mom was struggling a lot with this business.
7: During the last 2 years, actually, I thought of giving up the business. We have to depend on a lot of our saving to pay the staff. Now we only left with 3 staff locally and around 50 factory workers in Indonesia.
5: I know how much this business means to her, so I decided to step into the business to try to save it using like my tech and sales experience. It was actually a really hard decision for me to leave my tech sales shop because I was drawing a good salary.

0: My grandpa was the first one who came to Hong Kong.
1: I'm from Nepal and I live in Lisbon for many years now.
2: I feel that Thai people see me as a part of London. ¡Sawadee!
3: Tengo es que puedo coger lo bueno de la cultura china y quedármelo, y lo bueno de la cultura española y quedármelo.
4: I can't do anything because I stay in India 10 years.
5: I'm BT.
6: I'm proud of being Filipina and at the same time, I'm proud of what I achieved here in Barcelona.
7: 지금은 인도에서 거의 가족처럼 함께하고 있습니다.
8: 남이 많은가?
1: Things can coexist together, and that's the beauty of Hong Kong as well.
0: When I lead to the Chennai, I feel like, oh God, I'm home.

0: $2 million. That's how much we lost in prepaid beauty packages in 1 year.
1: How much do you have left in unused packages?
2: Close to $50,000.
0: I'm going undercover to find out if there is something deeper at play. Prepaid packages, bargain or bad deal? Talking Point tonight on CNA.
3: Rice feeds billions around the world, but growing it comes at a cost to the planet. On the next Asia First, we uncover a breakthrough from Singapore that could cut emissions and reshape the future of rice farming, one grain at a time.
4: The world keeps moving, and our laws and institutions must continue to evolve and keep pace.
5: We will need laws that evolve, that is modern, that is fit for purpose today.
6: When it comes to like technology progressing and who do we place the accountability on?
7: People and countries are starting to act out of self-interest. How can we navigate these conflicts while still upholding the rule of law?
8: Rule of law for the future. Wednesday on CNA.

0: Probably 1.5, is it?
1: Yeah. So you measure 1.5.
0: Okay. So I actually joined this business in January of 2026. It's around 3 months that I'm in this business itself.
2: When Jerome wanted to join my business, I was quite shocked because he's from computer science. He can earn more than 5 figures a year. I don't really make a lot of money through this business.
1: This is what I mean.
0: Yeah, that's why I need iron.
1: Okay, I'm big.
0: I'm big, okay. Sorry, we do it.
1: Yeah, we do.
3: Because like, we are still a very small business, right? I can't be really, like, just focusing on like doing sales. Well, I literally need to do everything, like to even being on the ground.
2: For Jaron to come in, if you don't know about how to draft, how to sew, definitely you'll get bullied by the worker.
1: Hi. Look, good afternoon. Looking for Sam and Natalie, their measurement for uniform.
4: Let me call my
1: brother. Yeah.
0: After joining the company, I realized there's more problems than I expected. The top of our problem is like bringing in sales itself. They're just getting 1 or 2 inquiries a month, and that's not enough to sustain the business.
1: 21.5.
2: My business, most of them come from referral, but now the younger generation don't find their vendor in this manner.
0: 14. It's 14.
5: And I just realized that, okay, maybe a rebrand could actually save this business itself.
6: To attract younger procurement teams, younger buyers out there.
5: So my mom's brand is actually called Nice Thought, right? I decided to come up with a separate brand called Auntie Karen. So Nice Thought still do our operations, but Auntie Karen is the sales and marketing arm of Nice Thought.
0: So currently, we run on zero budget lah for our sales and marketing. Also, my strategy is actually to use LinkedIn and TikTok for our sales and marketing.
3: We just look in the camera and say, how can you tell if your $500 wool suit it's 100% wool?
1: Okay, this is how you tell about what different fabric are, what kind of contents, and
3: sorry, too long. No, just like
1: body. Okay, this is how you learn about what fabric you're wearing. Okay, this is how you tell about what different fabric are, what kind of contents.
2: I'm not natural on camera, so. So it's quite difficult for me.
0: How can you tell if your 500 wool suit is 100% wool?
3: Give me so hopefully we can educate our customer more on suits and even clothing, get new traction, and hopefully convert to more sales.
7: The Tampines shop here was opened 1983. 1985年到1995年啊，那个时间就是很旺的时间啊，很多人买东西啊。然后

0: 连门都没有办法关.
1: So the business actually start to decline when e-commerce platforms came about. My parents didn't evolve with the business or change with the business environment. They were just focused on serving the customers near that area. 2012, they decided to move from the bigger unit to a smaller unit at the same block.
2: 那个 COVID 开始, 每个人开始学会网上购物啊。 从那个时候开始, 我们的生意啊, 差不多有掉了四五十八千。 就是这样有很大的影响哦。
1: So after 2023, where we felt that the footfall was very low at the physical shop, we decided to close it and come to our warehouse. Right, on some days we barely scraped by. Our delivery guys come to work at 12 and maybe only have 2 or 3 orders. I realized that I need to do things significantly different from how my parents used to do it so that I can prevent the business from failing even more. When I came in, I was very clear about what I needed to do. I didn't want the business to be solely dependent on my parents or myself, but I needed to hire a team who can help me.
3: Do another invoice. Do another
4: invoice?
3: Now you're going to do installation, right? Right or not? Then you need to reflect that in the system, right?
4: Yeah.
5: So I used the company's budget of finances to hire 3 full-time staff and 2 interns.
2: 我就说了我第一句就问他文庆你请这么多人那个薪水够 cover 吗
0: 他一路来就是这样又做得很所谓很快的马上就决定了他的不开嘴
2: 在言谈也不想要交谈什么东西都自己做当自己做
1: I feel like I don't want to waste time explaining to you something that you wouldn't understand but I think it's good for the business because I feel like they don't understand the current business environment and I need to force it upon them so this is the Toshiba products that we will need to upload into our website so that the products are live and relevant not old stock right wrong pricing and all this
3: the main thing that Itronin failed to do was to adapt to new business environment was to think of business plans was to evolve was to change
1: in order to increase sales revenue or even profits what I'm looking at is basically I needed to clean up my online store so with more listings it's like fishing right so you have more rods right the chances of catching a fish is higher right
6: and I was very sure that I wanted to reopen a shopfront
1: In February this year, we actually opened a new shop at Block 820 Tampines.
6: So welcome to my shop. So this shop is intentionally designed to be a showroom and not just a typical HDB shop that you see. You should be able to envision each product in your own house. Customers will be able to feel the product, open up the product to see before purchasing them.
1: I also told them because there was zero marketing done in the past, right? So if there's marketing done now, we should have a place for people to visit as well. Customer experience is very important in this day and age.
6: Each month, the rental is about close to 8K. So I must make sure that the business continues to have more sales in order to cover this cost going forward.
7: Headlines move markets.
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7: We unpack the key drivers behind the developments so you can stay ahead.
12: South Korea's skilled laborers sent to Germany in exchange for loans.
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12: Service and sacrifice that shaped a nation.
14: 그분들이 지금 일을 많이 해가지고 많이 망가지고.
12: Adrift, the pioneers who built Korea. Tuesday on CNA.
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0: Look, things are never perfect when you're engaged in politics. 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
17: Does working overseas make you richer? In Dubai, a young Singaporean finds out that tax-free doesn't mean earning more. When more money isn't always the goal, why she left for Sweden. And when the maths stops working, why some choose to come home. Singaporeans working overseas. More money or a different life. Money Mind, Wednesday on CNA.
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23: Okay, tell if your 500 wool suit is 100% wool. Give me 10 seconds of time and I'll show you how you do it.
24: Hi, Colin. Hello. Nice to meet you.
25: Nice to meet you.
2: After Jiren come in, I can see that the bespoke tailoring site have improved.
24: So for wool, I mean, there's still these options here. These are basically Italian wool.
25: I think it's similar closer to this, yeah.
24: Yeah, this is high twist.
2: This is how we keep our record on.
24: Not only do I want to save the business, I want to scale it. I look at it in a perspective that a lot of the technologies that we use, we need to improve on it before we can even like scale to a bigger scale.
2: My Excel actually linked to different sheet, ma. So I link to a production, I link to invoicing, all that. Yeah. So I can just pull out from the main sheet.
24: So my mom's method, it's very traditional. Everything is being too manual.
26: Why not consider being on cloud?
2: I don't think it's safe, leh.
26: Everyone who have access to this can edit, right?
2: That's the problem, when the staff accidentally go and delete one of my information, then I got problem.
26: And it's basically not confidential. And there's a possibility that this system might break down if you, like your hard disk all breaks down, right?
2: Yeah, that's my worry also.
26: Are you willing to explore different interfaces?
2: You have to show me lah. You convince me lah.
26: Personally, I think this is not scalable. Especially in this day and age, I feel that this is too manual. And I think it's too old-fashioned.
2: I know it's too manual.
24: Technology did change this whole landscape tremendously. Sometimes they feel that since it ran in the past, it should run now, right? But I think for me, I don't see it that way. There needs to be changes for us to bring in more sales. I want to use it as like a way to be able to predict our future lead times as well as give customer a better gauge on how long will it take, and possibly also give them access to a customer-facing platform to show them transparency on like where their order is at the current stage. Yeah.
25: This will replace the Excel sheet.
24: So in the end of the day, the idea is to obviously replace the whole Excel sheet with an internal system that we can use for our company. So my solution is actually to build my own system that's familiar to them in the sense that it's still an Excel sheet format, but with more capabilities to handle more data and for us to scale more efficiently.
1: Now we have opened the shop for 2 months.
6: So you see sales on the 1st April, we only had one washer and one rain shower. 2nd April already, again one washer. And then 3rd April, nothing. 4th April, one hob and hood, and then just one stand fan. So typically, I think the footfall here, one day you talk about 3 to 5 customers walking in. My plan for today is me and Claire, we will go down to the house and give out these flyers. Hopefully increase some awareness of our shop at 820.
27: Hello, auntie. 电器店, 楼下的电器店, 820, 李东兴.
28: Oh, thank you.
6: 李同星，有什么你打来了？还是

0: Yeah, so I actually created a system.
1: So in the future, right,
0: even for all our drafting work to hopefully migrate into digital, so we connect all of them. So next time, like once a sales order is created and like once you start production,

0: Right now, I would say very initial, but I can see the system is should be able to save us some workload. Yeah, so I'm looking forward to the production part when it's up. That is the most important part that we needed to cut down the timing because there's a lot of details for the factory.
1: Thank you.
0: I really hope that this business can still go on so that I can still see my passion through him.
2: My perspective has changed in the sense that because being on ground now, I would know exactly how can I slowly shift them and drive them to be more data-driven and more efficient in the work that they do.
3: It's been roughly 5 months since I came back to Yitronin to help out. Sales so-called tripled comparatively to the time that my parents used to do it alone. 70% of the revenue comes from the online channels, and then 30% still comes from the shop. I would think why sales increase was that listings are more current, the prices are a lot more competitive. Right, with a bigger shop front, it gives them confidence as well.
4: 慢慢的，我的顾客都回来，而且他们很开心，很高兴，所以我们也觉得很欣慰了。努力有，OK，但是进步还要是
5: go on 啊，就是要还是要进步啦。最重要的东西就要商量，因为这个不，这个是团体。
1: 如果讲不好听，生意如果做不成，我们也尊重你，因为这毕竟是人生的一个起点而已。 所以我们一直默默地在后面支持你。
3: I guess Yitronin is something that brought me and my siblings up lah, from young. So as the time of their life that they look after their health, that's the main reason why I came back. I hope that I'll be able to make them feel at ease, although it will be very difficult, but we will keep trying.
6: 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Make shichimi. Kendo attire. And turn the most ugly fish into a delicious delicacy. Japan Hour, Saturday on CNA.
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1: It's 8 a.m. in Singapore and Hong Kong, 5:30 in New Delhi, and 7 o'clock in Jakarta. I'm Grace Shin, and at this hour, authorities in Thailand investigating why a train crashed into a bus in the capital city of Bangkok, leaving at least 8 dead and more than 30 injured. They're examining the train's event recorder, saying the bus became stranded at the level crossing in heavy traffic, preventing barriers from closing. Iran's head of parliamentary national security says a mechanism will soon be unveiled to regulate the transit of commercial vessels through the Strait of Hormuz. This as the war with the U.S. and Israel drag on, with no end in sight on how to end the conflict. And Wes Streeting has confirmed he'll challenge Keir Starmer for leadership of the Labour Party as pressure mounts.